0: I'm sure they were happy about it.
1: Like, oh, we got a free show all day.
0: Exactly. All night. But, yeah, a lot to get to in these final 2 hours because there's a lot of stuff going on. Rob G, the Dodgers are even making some news with their big star.
2: Yes, they are, and it's not the kind of news you want to hear either because, as you know, Shohei Ohtani's been dealing with a little bit of a knee issue. It's the reason why he skipped the All-Star festivities there in Philadelphia,
1: which
2: Rob Parker ripped him about.
1: How you upset about that?
0: Because he played the weekend before the All-Star.
1: For the team that matters.
0: All he had to do was come to Philadelphia because he was going to play in the Bronx anyway. They had a series with the Yankees back east. Mm-hmm. Come. Have his one at bat and then go away. Okay? So instead of not
1: coming. You know I'm not coming
0: because
1: you're going to tell me just go away. That's exactly why I'm not coming. You ungrateful son of a gun.
2: Do not come. Well, let's see if your opinion changes now because apparently that knee issue is a lot worse than we initially expected.
0: Because he DH'd the weekend before the All-Star.
1: God forbid he played for his team.
2: Dave Roberts revealed over the weekend that Shohei Ohtani's pitching status will be pushed off. Basically, indefinitely. They don't know when he's going to be back. They say it's not going to be a short time thing. It's not going to be a day-to-day thing. Eventually, they say he'll be back on the mound. Just don't hold your breath waiting for it to happen.
0: I got news for the Dodgers, for Dave Roberts and Shohei Ohtani. Give up the charade! That's what it is now. Give up the charade. Okay. We saw the two-way player. It was fun. It was like getting a glimpse of a unicorn running across the backyard of your house. Wow, that's amazing. He's always hurt. Look at the surgeries he's had. He's always hurt when it comes to pitching. The Dodgers won two World Series without Ohtani giving them anything from the mound. They don't need him in order to win. They won two World Series. Go look at his chubby ERA in the World Series. Go look. The first year that they won, he didn't pitch at all, and they won the World Series. Much easier than year two when he played and actually pitched. And it took seven games to beat the Blue Jays. They beat the Yankees in five, if you remember correctly. Mm-hmm. So he hasn't really helped them pitching-wise when it comes to winning a championship. It's okay. Babe Ruth gave up the pitching part as well. Go look at when he's with the Angels. He's had like two surgeries on his arm. He's had nothing but issues when it comes to pitching. Shohei, you did something nobody had done since the 20s and Babe Ruth. You won your four MVPs. Everybody gawked and couldn't believe what you were able to accomplish and how good you were at stretches. But your best years and the best energy for the Dodgers, for yourself, and for you to really solidify yourself as one of the all-time greats, if not the greatest, is going to come with that stick. Is going to come with that bat. Is going to come with the 50-50 season when he stole 50 bags and hit 50 home runs. Remember, he didn't pitch that year. That was his best year. Not any of the other years. None of the other years were better than that. Even when he was pitching for the Angels. Even when he was pitching for the Dodgers. He's not going to win a ERA title because they have a six-man rotation. And they're not going to let him pitch enough to have enough innings. That's going to stop him from winning a Cy Young. So none of the things are going to add up. So if that's going to be the case and you can't take your turn every fifth day and you can't play and hit every day you're not pitching, ultimately you're going to hurt the Dodgers because you're not doing the thing that you do best. And you know what he does best? He swings the bat best as well as he's pitched. He's still a way better home run hitter, slugger, than he is pitcher on the mound. Those are just facts.
1: I don't know if I can give you the way. A guy who has
0: had 14. Go look at his numbers in the postseason.
1: 14.
0: Go look at it.
1: Okay, but the number, his hitting postseason numbers in the postseason aren't great either. They're about the same, pitching and hitting. When you're talking regular season, 14 starts, 85 2/3 innings pitch. ERA 179. I think that's better than what he's what the
0: go
1: batting
0: look
1: side
0: at his
1: right
0: career
1: now.
0: As a pitcher. You're looking at
1: it is his career. I'm looking at career. It 283 for his career. That's amazing. And so I
0: no, it's not because he hasn't pitched a lot of innings.
1: And
0: I
1: knew you would say that.
0: A lot of
1: so I looked it up. He's averaging about 14 starts per season.
0: It's that, a regular number one starter has 31 starts
1: I know.
0: A season.
1: You know 31. I know. So what I'm saying is, but if I got a guy who's giving me half of that and a guy who's also turning around and giving me 30, 40, 50 home runs, depending on the season, and batting 292 and plus, you know, 300 at times as well. I mean, this guy has been remarkable. And where I actually will agree with you is the Dodgers are poised to do something we haven't seen in a very long time, almost 30 years. And that is a three-peat. And so if they can do that, part of that might be having a guy like Shohei calm it down now so that if they need him as a fourth starter or something in the postseason, they have that. If they need him to be a closer, if they need him to be a reliever, they can have that not being banged up. And two, I'm agreeing with you that most of his injuries, the more critical ones, have come when he's been a pitcher. You're going to get dinged up 162 games as a hitter. That's just part of the you know,
0: he's had a couple surgeries already.
1: But when you're talking the real injuries, the real things that hurt him, it's when he's been the pitcher. So I actually agree that it might be time to slow this thing down and more or less focus on having him built and ready for the postseason if you want him as a pitcher than the regular season. I think what he's been able to do has been remarkable, especially when people like Rob Parker always want to criticize him and act like what we're not seeing is not remarkable. So I think he's done enough because he went back to it. The first time he'd been a full-time starter, or the last time until the season was 2023. He goes right back and he had been producing at a high level. Again, ERA 179, in 14 starts this season. So he's been incredible. But if the goal is to do something we haven't seen in years and decades, and that is three-peat, then you might want to do that and have him focus on that so you can have
0: but
1: that strong at-bat.
0: But they've won two World Series without him being an effective pitcher is my point. So I don't think the Dodgers need him in order to win another World Series. Can you look at his World Series numbers?
1: Yeah, I'll pull it up. Go ahead.
0: They're not good. Like they're
1: specifically
0: not good.
1: World Series or playoffs?
0: Yeah, the World Series. Go look at his World Series numbers.
1: I'm sure they're not great. I mean, we'll look that up right now. But my thing is this. I agree with your pitching in.
0: Jazz Chisholm is going bonkers.
1: What's he doing right now?
0: He had a 3-run home run early in the game, just hit a 2-run home run to put the Yankees ahead of the Pirates in the Bronx.
1: He posted up 0-1
0: record. Game one home run yesterday.
1: So 2025 shot. Now, Chaz is fun. He's a fun. I don't know. Did he have a blow pop? Did he have a lollipop?
0: No, he got a blow, but no, they gave up the blow.
1: All right, yes. I don't know if he forgot
0: but you know
1: he was out there.
0: What's crazy is UL Washington was a shortstop with Kansas City. He had a toothpick in his mouth his whole career in the field at the plate. Go look it up. UL Washington.
1: This is coming from a person who had a toothpick in his mouth his whole entire till I was about 30. We were the part of the TPC. You know what that was? The toothpick click. Me, Victor, and Zuhair. Shout out to my guys. We used to have the little business cards we made in home ec. What's up, girl? Beat me. You had our numbers on it. I got it from my grandfather, who, rest in peace, he would always have a toothpick. So I'm part
0: but
1: of the toothpick
0: But at least your grandfather,
1: community.
0: When you get older, your teeth spread. He was trying to get the chicken out. I'm just saying.
1: He might have been. All right, 2025 World Series pitching breakdown for Shohei. He pitched in two games. He pitched eight innings, and his ERA was it's basically like interest rate right now for home, 7.56.
0: That's what I'm saying.
1: He had nine strikeouts. He gave up seven runs. All right, so then let's see. I don't have 2024.
0: He didn't pitch that whole year. That's all I'm saying is that they won two World Series, and he has a chubby ERA around 8.
1: All right, you got to relax with the chubby. That's just getting a little – I gave you the first couple. You got to relax.
0: It was chubby. It's chubby.
1: Elijah, I need one. I need a pause. I let the first few go. That's just getting a little – you're getting a little aggressive there in New York. You just relax a little bit with the chubbies.
0: Rob G, now, no good? No, chubby?
1: Rob G said no. That's – You get Rob. You got at least caution. Rob, at least sparingly. You need about seven in this one segment. That's just getting a little carried away, right, Alex?
3: Yeah, Rob. Okay. I know you've been off, but you don't got to go off. Like that's thing.
2: He's been holding this for so long. He's I got to get these out.
1: Yeah, you got to relax.
0: Alex, can you find a song by Foxy called "Get Off"?
3: Yes.
1: To get off that one. To get off. Yeah.
0: You know it, right?
1: Hey, but
0: what is that song about? Because
1: I don't know. Between that song and you keep talking about chubby. Now let me finish this to your point there. I don't disagree that they don't need him, but I think one of the strengths of the Dodgers, and I think you'll agree over the last 8-10 years, has been their depth. And you know, for some reason, pitchers are hurt more than ever, it seems, in baseball. I mean, Blake Snell's out, Trine is out, Dustin May always out. And so it seems like you can have him where we have in the bag in case one to two guys are out. So that's all I'm saying. I get you. They don't need him. I completely agree with you. They're
0: I'm just saying he did what he wanted to do, which proved that he could do it on a high level.

0: last 2024, he was amazing.
1: Well, listen, you want him to bring back the pizza boxes for bases so he can get more 50-50s?
0: Well, I mean, but he doesn't steal when he pitches, so that takes away his
1: game. Oh, yeah, he listen, the grind, right. And this is why I was yelling at you, let the man have a few days off.
0: No.
1: He yes.
0: shouldn't have played that weekend series.
1: You did not. They didn't. I'm telling you, the All-Star game did not need him. He was A-O. They were A-OK without him. The man is in the World Baseball Classic, back-to-back World Series runs, playing all 162. Not obvious, but I'm saying the season is in and of itself is long. He's pitching.
0: He only misses when he plays at only three or four games.
1: That's
0: He's
1: what I'm saying. Let that man rest. If anybody earned it, he earned it. My goodness.
0: All right, 877-99 on Fox, 877-996-6369. Does Shohei Ohtani need to give up this charade of being a two-way player? Because one way is always hurt, I'm just saying. We'll continue that conversation next with you, 877-99 on Fox. It is the Odd Couple on a Magic City Monday, Rob Parker, Kelvin Washington. And remember, this is not a podcast. This is a radio show, and we want to hear from you. Matter of fact, I was at the pizza parlor in New York eating cheese off my pie today.
1: Just cheese and meat.
2: Oh, God.
0: And the guy, Michael, heard my voice, and I'm giving him a shout-out. And he was like, hey, are you Rob? What? He was like, it's like I'm listening to the radio.
3: Did
0: anyway,
3: I do
0: Michael,
3: that?
0: We're giving you a shout-out.
1: Shout out
0: I almost
1: Michael.
0: Forgot.
1: Hey, do you just order the cheese? Do you just say, hey, can you put cheese in the skillet with
0: slice
1: me?
0: And then slice and then
1: Why
0: I
1: not?
0: Have to take the cheese off.
1: Okay.
0: Because the pie's already made. It's all good.
1: We got people out here.
0: All right, you know what you need
1: streets.
0: To do, guys?
1: You're throwing away dough.
0: Stick and stay. You know it's very painful.
2: Especially if, like Foxy says, you need to get off into U.S. of A.
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Antonio Daniels in about 5 minutes or so. Good to chop it up with AD. We'll do that in just a little bit. All right, Otani, is it time to shut him down? Just give him a little.

0: rest, get him back. Do you need him for the postseason or no? Or is it, hey, it's time to just focus on hitting? What do you think? 877-99 on Fox. We'll take a few calls. What we got?
1: All right, let's start with Kevin in Culver City. Kev, you're on the Odd Couple Fox Sports Radio. What's up, buddy?
2: God is good.
0: All the time.
3: All the time.
2: It's great to have you back, Rob. Hey, I just wanted to say real quick, that Spain team, you're like this, Rob. They were like the Kansas City Chiefs. They Argentina kept barely winning, and Spain was like the Eagles. They had to, you know, give a smack down the championship. So that's who Argentina was. They like the Chiefs. And I thought about you when Jordan Walker was in home run derby. I said, this is an MLB bro moment. And I know you were smiling somewhere, Rob.
1: You know what? It's so funny you say that, because it was an MLB bro moment from the standpoint that our website, like, went off the rails. And Jordan Walker, then when he was interviewed, which was great, talked about wanting to be a role model to get more black kids to play baseball. It was right on our message. Awesome.
2: I think you helped set that up, so that's a great clue to you. In regards to Ohtani, look. The guy's got a pitch. I think Dave Roberts is being a little selfish here. The guy's in the lineup every day. He misses one start, but he's in the lineup as a DH. He even hits when he pitches. Look, can we give the guy 3 or 4 days off out of the lineup and let him maybe pitch every now and then so he could be happy? I mean, he doesn't have to hit every single day. This is supposed to be the most expensive lineup. Let guys like Kyle Tucker step up, or Freddie Freeman, or Mookie Betts.
1: Kyle Tucker, talk about stealing money.
2: They don't need to have Ohtani hitting every single day on that knee. You know what happened yesterday when he was playing? Didn't talk about pitching. He hit a ground ball. He hits first base, and his ankle buckles. You gotta give him a little bit of rest. Getting 4 or 5 at bats.
0: Well, he ain't resting today, Kevin. He's playing right now.
2: If you got a 10-game lead in the division, let the man pitch every now and then. He could pitch in about 2 or 3 starts. Give him.
1: But you gotta admit, Kevin, that they've won 2 World Series without him contributing as a pitcher. Let's just be honest.
2: That's right.
1: My point is, Babe Ruth made that transition to wind up being the greatest slugger, one of the 2 or 3 greatest sluggers who ever played the game, because he gave up the pitching part.
2: But I think what makes Ohtani is the pitching, that you could have him in a playoff game pitch 9 innings and get 10 strikeouts and 3 home runs. You still got to have that dimension. That's what makes him one of one.
1: But you've won without that, though. But you've won twice without any of that. That's what I'm trying to tell you.
2: They didn't beat the Brewers without that in the closeout game. I mean, he had his moments as a pitcher, too. I mean,
1: but he pitched 6 innings. He didn't pitch 9. He pitched 6 innings.
2: Yeah, he had pitched 2 6 home innings. But you still want him as a pitcher. I mean, he's a phenomenal pitcher.
0: Oh, this season alone, he's been pitching great.
2: It's like having the Miz and Aaron Judge in the same player. I mean, come on.
0: No doubt. Hey, Kev, appreciate it. Yeah, I mean, I don't want to see this end, Rob. I definitely get the point of, like, if this is going to cause you more damage than it, you know, with the injuries, then you don't want that.
1: But the only thing is, he's been injured all the time, pitching-wise.
0: I don't disagree.
1: I'm not making this up. He's had surgeries from the pitching part, which has sidelined him as the hitter. People want to see this guy play every day, man. He's tremendous.
0: But I do think, and I think, Rob G, you know this too, that, dude, when I hear people talk about, he's a good hitter, they get so geeked that they got tickets to Dodger Stadium and it's a day he's starting. People are crazy about that. They love seeing that. So, I mean, that's what I think what makes him so significant is the fact that you know you're going to see him every night as a hitter. But, wow, every 6, 7, 8 days, whatever it is that he's going to pitch, I got a chance to see him as a pitcher. That's what makes him the unicorn and makes him so special.
4: And with that in mind, quick question before we get to Steve's update. Do you believe, maybe this is specifically for Rob, who doesn't want to pitch anymore, do you feel like the Dodgers think that they need to have him pitch because of the investment that they made in him? That if we're paying him, I know it's deferred payments, but $70 million a year?
1: You
4: to
1: just
4: only
1: said it, Rob
4: hit,
1: G.
4: That
1: you
4: they
1: just,
4: feel like they have
1: it.
4: To let him do it.
1: No, and you know what? That's a great question. And I say no, because his greatest year was when he didn't pitch. Right? The 50-50. Mm-hmm. Everybody was on the edge of their seat. It was so much drama. There was a lot to that. He was stealing bags. He's hitting for power. It was incredible.
0: I say no, too, because Juan Soto got same money. And all he's doing is
1: Don't short him. No, you're right. 765.
0: 765. Let me not short that man. He got 765, and all he does is hit sometimes.
1: Right.
0: So, you know what I mean? I think they're okay with the money. That's just baseball. That's just the way it is. Money is crazy. AD on the other side of trending right now. He is Steve Sager, getting us
3: Hey, Steve.
5: It is a busy night in baseball. We'll start with the game at Cleveland, where it's already 9-2 Guardians over the Twins in the bottom of the sixth. Joe Ryan, all-star, was the starter for the Twins, allowed 6 home runs in his 4 innings of work. End of 4, Phillies 4-1 over the Dodgers, getting 4 runs in the second inning off L.A. starter Emmett Sheehan. The Yankees blew an early 4-0 lead, but are back on top at home against Pittsburgh. It's 8-5 Yanks in the top of the fourth. Jazz Chisholm with 2 home runs. Tampa Bay has lost 5 in a row, but leads at Toronto against Dylan Cease and the Blue Jays 4-1 in the bottom of the fifth. Baltimore has won 7 straight, but is trailing at Boston. It's top of the sixth. Red Sox 3-2 in the lead. Boston has won 13 games in a row. The Braves have taken a 2-1 lead on the Padres, top of the sixth. Detroit at the Cubs, a delay at the start. Houston is hosting Miami. That is scoreless, top of the second. The Marlins have lost 6 in a row. Texas and Jacob DeGrom leading 1-0 on the White Sox in the bottom of the first. The Chicago White Sox have a 1-game lead over Cleveland in the AL Central. The Mets activated outfielder Luis Robert, who missed nearly 3 months with a bad back. Shohei Ohtani of the Dodgers not pitching again this week due to his bad knee. Orioles catcher Adley Rutschman on the IL with wrist inflammation. Diamondbacks outfielder Corbin Carroll out tonight with a hyperextended elbow. And Houston first baseman Christian Walker did not start again this evening due to hip tightness. Alex Palou won the IndyCar race in Nashville. The event was rained out on Sunday. It was Palou's 5th victory this year. Lionel Messi will miss at least a week for Miami after starting every World Cup game for Argentina. MLS regular season resumed last Thursday. Michigan Athletics Director Ward Manuel will step down at the end of this calendar year. The Packers gave defensive tackle Devontae Wyatt a 3-year extension and includes a $20 million signing bonus. Back to you.
0: Thank you, Steve. I coupled. It is Rob Parker, Kelvin Washington on a Magic City Monday. Joined by our man, hardest working man in show business, Antonio Daniels, NBA champ. SiriusXM NBA Radio, Pelicans TV color analyst, Fox Sports Radio NBA analyst, A. Daniels 33 on X. What up, AD?
6: What up, fellas? What's going on, man?
0: Feeling
6: How
0: good,
6: you?
0: Man.
6: I'm awesome, man. I am blessed.
0: Amen to that, brother.
6: I am blessed.
0: All right, where Rob, you want to start somewhere or you want to go straight with the idea of here we are now, day 28. This decision longer than the first decision with LeBron. AD?
6: I'm not tripping. He's earned the right. I know Rob disagrees. I can imagine what Rob is saying about this.
1: Well, it's called the indecision. It ain't the decision. It's
0: that
1: the indecision.
0: I'll give you that one, Rob. That was a good one.
1: Come on.
6: For me, I'm like, look, man, like, take your time. Take your time. Just because everybody else wants you to do something don't mean you got to rush to a decision and do it. He needs to do at this time in his career what he feels like is best for him and his family. Plain and simple. And I know it's a lot of people out here that are mad at that for whatever reason.
1: What's best for his family? This might be his last season. I mean, let's not overthink it. That sounds great if you're trying to figure something out or he was a
6: star. You are trying
1: to figure
6: something out.
1: All right? You could have stayed with L.A. You could have stayed with L.A. You could have taken the veterans minimum to stay in L.A. Why, if it's about your family. You can't have it both ways. What?
6: What's both ways, Rob?
1: Both ways is if you're going to take a veteran's minimum to go to one of these other teams, you could have taken that in L.A., kept the family together, stayed at your Brentwood mansion, and your kids and your wife and everybody's happy and played a string out. You're not winning wherever you go, and you're not going to win in L.A., so what's the difference?
6: Well, number one, I disagree, but he's not going to win wherever he goes.
1: Yeah, he's not winning.
6: Or if he goes to Cleveland, they have a much better chance of winning. He has a
1: much better chance
6: of winning.
1: Is not winning. They're not winning. N-O-T. They're not going to win no matter where he goes. Go. They're not winning.
6: So answer this question for me, Rob. Answer this question. Does he have a better chance of getting back to the NBA Finals in the Eastern Conference or the Western Conference?
1: I don't know. I mean, really? I didn't think the Knicks were going to get there. You know what? But things happen. Something could happen out west. Right?
6: I'm not
1: convinced.
6: Not being, San Antonio and Oklahoma City, wherever he goes out west, they're not better.
1: Maybe
6: than
1: Wimby's
6: San
1: hurt. Maybe Wimby's hurt the same way that the Celtics got knocked. The Knicks might not be
6: not
1: there
6: Oklahoma
1: if Tatum didn't get hurt. Maybe they beat the Sixers and then beat the Knicks. There's a lot of things that can happen. You don't know The same thing. Something could happen out west. I don't know. Maybe Austin Reeves decides to play defense and Luka's in shape.
0: Now, see, you done went too long.
1: Now,
0: you got carried
1: sudden,
0: away,
1: you
0: Rob.
1: Got a good team.
0: Now you got carried away.
6: I can see on this Magic City Monday, I got the combative Rob.
0: Yeah, AD, he's been out for a week, so he's been waiting to argue with you.
1: I've been on vacation. I need to argue with somebody other than the waitresses. I've been to restaurants.
6: I see. I see. You know what? Like the producer Rob could have warned me before I came on. Because, hey, man, you know what? Let's go have some fun. Rob's a little testy. He's a little combative. You know.
0: Like, AD, what's funny is he's been chill this whole time till you came on. He was actually chill.
1: Rob G could have said, you know, Rob's got his panties in a bunch. He's back from vacation.
6: Yeah. Rob G could have warned me. He could have warned.
1: Yes. All right. Let's move on. Okay. Do you still think he's going to Cleveland or not?
6: No, I think he's going out east. I don't think he's going out.
1: Okay.
6: I don't. For me, Cleveland, Miami, or Philly. I think for his skill set and what's needed, I think Miami would make sense. Philadelphia makes sense as far as simply winning is concerned. But if he wants to be like play that role of a guy that can facilitate and have a little bit of a higher usage rate, and with his skill set, his ability to facilitate, I think Miami is the best fit skill set wise. But Philly to me is the best fit for winning.
0: All right, AD, I want to go here. The team that he left. Matias Thybulle now. You got Zaire Williams as 1 year deals. Guys. You don't sound so thrilled with the moves. Yeah, no. I saw what I saw over AD. When I saw this one, the people on, you know, socials were all Rob Pelinka, he's cooking. You ain't buying this dish? You don't want to eat this?
6: He's cooking what?
0: What, he boiling a hot dog?
6: I guess. Because, look, man, where would you put the Lakers now in the Western Conference? In the top what?
0: At highest level, I think the highest is fourth. I think more of a fourth.
6: Not a chance. Because you're not putting them ahead of San Antonio.
0: No.
6: Oklahoma City.
0: No, those are the two givens.
6: Denver.
0: Y'all a little higher on Denver than I am.
6: You're putting this Los Angeles Lakers team the way currently constructed.
1: I'm with you, Antonio. I'm sorry.
0: But, AD, okay, that's three. Then I said the Lakers at the ceiling is four.
6: Keep going in the Western Conference. I'm not putting them ahead of Minnesota.
0: I don't know. LaMelo playing 24 games or 60? I don't know.
6: Like Rob said, anything can happen. And if we're getting to LaMelo you got a year ago, this past year in Charlotte, yeah. Yeah.
0: All right, but I'm not arguing with you. I don't think they're contenders.
6: I'll be honest. I'm going to say the same thing here that I said on my SiriusXM show. I am not a fan of what the Lakers have done at all. But to Rob Pelinka's defense, it wasn't a whole lot that they could have done. If you look at free agency, realistically, and who was available, it's not like they had a ton of options out there. They didn't have a ton of options. So it's almost like they're signing guys because this was supposed to be the summer of Luka. Let's just go get guys. You know, let's get this dude, and let's get this dude, and let's just get this guy because we told Luka we would. So I get it. But the big-time free agents that the Lakers needed to take the proverbial step to that next tier, it wasn't happening this summer.
0: Yeah, I don't think they got better either. I don't think the guys that are gone now, LeBron, Marcus Smart, Kennard, Rui, I don't think they just all of a sudden
6: Jackson
0: improved.
6: Jackson Hayes was a good fit with Luka. Great fit with Luka because he was a lob threat.
0: Mm-hmm.
6: And then they gave $130 million to Walker Kessler. And we wonder why Jalen Duren's at home like, hold on, man. If Walker Kessler got $130, I need fill in the blank. I get it.
0: I mean, he hasn't done much. Walker Kessler, I mean, the year that he played the most games, he averaged 11.
1: He had Christmas. Christmas came early for him in July.
6: Like, yeah.
1: Unbelievable.
6: Yes, it sure did. It sure did.
0: Hey.
6: I like Christmas.
0: Yeah.
6: Well, I like Christmas, too.
0: Well, you play five Christmas games, you get 130-something million.
6: Crazy. Hey, can I ask you guys a question?
0: Yeah.
6: Why is the league so enamored with speeding up the games?
0: Elaborate. What do you mean?
6: Like, all these little gimmicks, you know, the one free throw for two, and so the speed the game up. Mm-hmm. I sat here and watched the World Cup, right? I watched all these games. And these games take forever. World Cup games take forever. But what soccer has done, they've leaned into the fact that it's a fantastic product. Mm-hmm. And people are going to watch it.

0: Like, there are no gimmicks. You know what I mean? There are no gimmicks to speed up the game. Right now, it feels like the league is so enamored with speeding up the game. They're trying to get the games to around 2 hours, and I feel like they're sacrificing the product for speed.
1: Well, I think to answer that question, AD, I think that's because people have – they're doing all this research. And you know, I'm on TV every day out here in L.A., and I think what they're saying is the attention spans. They're so short that everybody's freaking out. How do we captivate? How do we get
2: people? Antonio, I think you're spot on. And I'm going to tell you this. Basketball was never an issue.
1: That's what I'm saying. Nobody ever cared about time. Nobody ever brought it up.
2: The time never was an issue. It's different when the Yankees played the Red Sox and you had a four-hour game, okay? And guys kept stepping out of the box and taking forever, right? And they had used three pitchers in the same inning, and it takes time to warm guys up, bring them from the bullpen, right? They changed it. They have the pitch clock, and now baseball games are 2 hours and 20 minutes, and everybody's happy. Basketball was two hours.
1: And a half
2: what
1: hours,
2: are they doing?
1: Nobody
2: two
1: asked
2: hours,
1: for anything.
2: Two hours. Yeah. Two and a half. That's 2 hours. We don't need any more. What are they doing, Antonio, to our game?
0: I don't get

0: people. They're looking at all the data that says they like things quicker, shorter, faster.
1: You mean like having an in-season tournament like that?
0: Is that
1: what you
0: mean?
2: Okay, so did you guys watch the World Cup?
0: Yes. Well, yes,
2: okay.
0: I did.
1: Is it over?
0: I did,
2: yeah,
0: AD.
2: It's over.
0: I did.
2: How long did you sit there and watch the game?
0: Those things were long. You get extra 30 minutes, and yeah, you get extra 30, then extra 10 after
2: that. No question. And you know what? You know what I didn't do? I didn't turn the channel because I actually was, and I'm not even a soccer dude like that.
0: Right.
2: I'm not even a soccer lover like that. But I didn't turn the channel because I was invested in what I was watching.
0: Adam Silver's thinking. He's tinkering too much. He's changing All-Star Game every other year. He's thinking this with the time now with this.
2: Yep.
0: We got the in tournament. We don't got that. We got the play in. I mean, the stuff that's changed in the last 8 years is you would have never happened in the 90s or 2000. We've seen more in 8 years than like 30 years.
2: My worry is what ends up happening. And this is why when you see like the tanking rules put in and the second and third apron put in, I mean, the first and second apron put in, is it's one thing to correct, but it's another thing to overcorrect. And I feel like what the league is doing is they're overcorrecting, and then once you start to overcorrect, now that starts to stretch into other areas of the game.
1: And Antonio, shame on the players' union because they took a bad deal, and if you see what they're doing to players, no movement. They basically killed free agency, and the players allowed them to do it. And I don't know how they... I don't know who was driving the bus, but it crashed because it is bad for players to move around. And all they do now, Antonio, is cut people because they don't want to pay them. Move them.
2: But now this is where we are, though, because this is what the aprons do. I remember talking to OKC fans years ago, and I used to tell them, like, listen, this ain't going this what you guys have going, it's not sustainable. And you know what they called in the SiriusXM and told me I was crazy. And now 2 years later, Lou Dort's gone.
0: Mm-hmm. Yep.
2: Aaron Wiggins is gone. Mm-hmm. And Isaiah Joe is gone.
1: Yep.
2: Because
1: there
2: is a model that is being created now that gives you a 2 to 3 window. 2 to 3 year window. That's it.
1: AD,
0: we're up against it, but I want you to tell us about your camp you got going. Tell us about your basketball camp.
2: Well, it's 25 years, man. 25 years of camp. It's next week. Next Monday to Thursday, it is the joy of my summer. Boys and girls, ages 6 to 17, all levels welcome. I am there all day. Every kid gets a T-shirt. Every kid gets lunch. Scholarships are available. We turn no kids away.
0: Love it. Where is it?
2: You can't afford to go. You turn nobody away. And it's something that me and my family have done and take pride in for... This is 25 years. It would have been 25 straight years, but COVID.
0: Right.
1: Right.
0: Where is it?
2: It's at Cornerstone. It's in San Antonio, Texas.
0: Okay, there we go.
2: It's at Cornerstone Christian School.
0: All right, if you're in that Texas area, go ahead,
1: Rob. Do you take 62-year-olds with a leaky jump shot or not? No?
2: Do I take 62-year-olds? Yeah, but combative 62-year-olds? Hey, we might have to call security.
0: Hey, then you definitely not let in. Rob, he said, maybe you can get the water for everybody, or maybe they'll have if basketball ain't for you and you want to be in the sports, here's a sports commentator, sports reporter. Maybe you can do that segment
1: as
0: well.
1: Right.
0: AD, man, all the best, man. All the best with the camp as well.
1: Keep doing it,
0: man.
1: That's great. Great work.
2: For sure.
1: Work.
2: I appreciate it, fella.
0: No doubt, man. One of the best. AD, Antonio Daniels. He brought up a great point, Rob, that I do want to get on, talking about this second apron and how teams, and specifically a few of them, are being punished for it. We'll do it next. It's the Odd Couple, Rob Parker, Kelvin Washington, on a Magic City Monday. Stick with your boys, Fox Sports Radio.
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0: Fox Sports Radio, iCouple, Rob Parker, Kelvin Washington, on a Magic City Monday. Hey, big shout out to Antonio Daniels. Always great chopping it up with AD. Appreciate that as always. And check out his camp. If you follow him, you can do that. ADaniels33 Texas area. Make sure you go check out his camp coming up here soon.
1: I never miss his radio show.
0: All right, there you go. 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And now it is time for our Express Pro of the Week. And the Pro of the Week goes to golfer Ryan Fox. He birdied the 18th and final hole on Sunday to avoid a playoff and win the 154th Open Championship. So again, shouts out and congrats to Ryan Fox for being our Express Pro of the Week. Shout out to him for that.
1: It's good. He showed De'Aaron Fox how you close out a game, right? I'm just saying.
0: I'm trying to think, Raji. De'Aaron Fox blown layup. Sam Darnold missing those throws against the Lions in the postseason. I'm trying to think what gets him most upset that he goes back to all the time. Because you go back to them Sam Ronald McDonald throws, you won't let that man live. That man done won a Super Bowl. He done been two back-to-back 14-win seasons.
1: Thank God if his defense helped him.
0: You will not let that man. De'Aaron Fox is the new, I think he's the new Sam Ronald McDonald. You're not going to let that play.
2: It's him and Mitch Johnson together is the problem.
0: Ooh, Mitch. Mitch got fired at 38. Dang. I got fired my first time I go to the finals. I got fired messing around with Rob Parker.
1: He would have been, if I were on the team, he would have got fired.
0: Man, thank God. Donald Trump done moved on. And because if you got the show, you firing everybody. Off the rip. You firing everybody. Because
2: Rob would have fired him and brought in his guy, Larry Brown.
0: I'm bringing Larry Brown.
3: The best Larry coach Brown, in NBA
0: best
3: history.
0: Coach ever. You know, the Pistons, they were right there. And they moved on. And it worked,
1: You got to give them credit. They moved off of Rick Carlisle at that time, and Rick was up and coming. He wound up winning going to two finals and winning one?
0: Yeah, shout out to him.
2: So
0: yeah.
2: You're saying Rick Carlisle's a better coach than Larry Brown is what you're saying.
1: No, he's not.
2: I'm just saying.
1: How many coaches have won? No, it's not. How many coaches have won a championship in college?
2: We don't count college around here.
0: We don't count college.
1: Yeah, okay. There you go.
0: We don't count what's college?
1: Who are you, Stephen A. Now? What is that?
0: We don't count college. Make an enemy of me. Who's going to? Oh, here we go. It's a new, fresh week, Rod. Who's he going to make an enemy of him this week?
1: Wait till they get a load of me.
0: Wait till they get a load of me. You don't want to make an enemy. All right, relax. Yeah, somebody gonna make an enemy of him. We're out of time, but we brought up a great point about that second apron. Maybe we'll get to that tomorrow, Raji.

0: get to that in a little bit.
1: The second apron, and the Players Association, they blew it. They made a mistake. They screwed up.
0: I told them last week you weren't here. I said, man, if they don't, all these football and basketball, if y'all don't just go sit down with MLB players,
1: it's
0: just
1: ridiculous.
0: What did y'all do? It just want to learn from y'all for 1 week straight. Just teach us. My goodness. All right, couple. We are Fox
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4: The Cleveland Guardians have hit seven homers in seven innings. Cleveland up 13-3 on the Twins at the end of seven. Six of those long balls came off All-Star starter for the Twins, Joe Ryan. As for the Phillies home game, they're up 4-1 still on the Dodgers, top of the sixth, but LA with a couple men on, one out, and Christopher Sanchez out of the game. The Phillies lefty had seven strikeouts in five and a third. The Yankees blew an early 4-0 lead, but now lead 8-5 against the Pirates in the sixth inning. Two home runs from Jazz Chisholm. The Rays have lost five in a row, but they're winning tonight, 6-1 at Toronto in the bottom of the seventh. Baltimore's won seven in a row, and leading at Boston at the seventh inning stretch, 5-4, Red Sox have a 13-game win streak on the line. At Atlanta, the Braves holding on 3-2 over the Padres in the top of the seventh. Alex Palou won the IndyCar race in Nashville. That event was rained out on Sunday. I'm Steve DeSager.
5: One guy is happily divorced. One guy is happily married. One guy gets called daddy by his three beautiful daughters. One guy gets called daddy after a credit card approval. One guy won a state high school basketball championship. One guy only covered a state high school basketball championship. One guy's been inducted into three halls of fame. One guy has only mopped a hall. Does this seem weird to anybody else?
6: Crazy.
5: Can this sports writer and this sports fan share a radio show without driving each other crazy? 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
7: Hour number three.
8: Number three.
7: Unbelievable. We are in hour number three already?
8: What? See, it ain't that hard to work, Rob.
7: No, I just come on back. I text Rob G and I was like, do I have to work tonight?
8: What you gonna do, man? When you finally retire...
7: What do you mean you don't know what I'm going to do? I'm going to do what I've been doing.
9: I think I'm moving to Mexico.
8: I mean, part of me feels like you're going to be missing it. The other part of me feels like you're going to be that good riddance. You'll be all right.
7: Not good riddance. I don't dislike what I'm doing. I love it, but you know what I mean. But I'll be ready to move on. It is the Odd Couple on a Magic City Monday. Magic City. I wonder in about 3 or 4 weeks, I'm just like, you know.
8: Bro, let me tell you, I can't wait for the documentary on this.
7: What are you hearing?
8: I haven't heard anything since that initial first two, three days.
7: Okay.
8: That initial first 2, 3 days, I was getting what's your man's doing? Yo, what's up with this? Hey, your boy, Wild.
10: I know he ain't serious.
8: I was getting all the text messages.
10: Shame.
8: Minty Knight.
10: Shame.
8: Minty Knight.
7: It ain't Minty Knight. No.
8: Minty Knight.
7: You know what it is now?
8: What is it now?
7: Sold out night.
8: I know.
7: That?
8: Hey, what's crazy is
7: you hear me? Sold out.
8: They're gonna pull you to the side and be like, "Hey, you want to come in and be a part-time owner? We know you had a barbershop for 25 years. You know, we ain't gonna lie. We never seen this many. It's so many educated people up in here. It seems like they all in the same field."
7: Crazy. Unbelievable. All right. Hey, don't forget, it's time to get.
8: You better
7: your
8: tell them don't be reporting
7: portfolio.
8: On nothing in there. You know everybody reporters.
7: Hey, you know what? Social media, I'm not telling. Whatever people want to do is it's on there.
11: Just whatever you post, just tag me in it. That's okay.
8: Just tag me in it. So, Raji, so he goes.
7: Raji's trying to get some more followers, right?
8: Oh, God, I can't believe it. It's going to be, boy.
7: Kelvin knows he wants to go, but you know.
8: Back in the day, young Kelvin, I'd have been there with you. I ain't going to hold you, but you know. You can't do that, man. Them days are long.
12: Nah, K-Dot, we're going to get a group chat on that day from Rob Parker. It's going to be a picture of him. And he's going to be like, look, guys, I have buns.
8: Hey, cinnamon really does exist.
7: Because,
8: you ain't had no buns in a little bit.
12: Uh-huh.
8: You know.
7: Not since the Super Bowl.
12: Time to get some buns, Rob. You need some buns, Rob.
11: Give me the money shot.
7: Okay, can we stop? All right, it's time. You don't know what buns I've been eating. What are you talking about?
12: Oh, hey, yo.
2: Hey, yo!
8: Rob Alex, G, have that. Is that why he dipped out us on the Super Bowl party
11: big
8: like
11: facts.
8: That?
11: Big
8: it was the last
11: facts.
8: Time she was like, yo, she said, it's now or never, Big Daddy. He was like, ah! I was like, wait, Rob, we still at the party. That's why you left me at the party, Rob?
7: I
8: ain't even, you know what, I ain't mad.
7: You don't know what buns I've been eating.
8: Oh, you know he already got it.
7: All right, can we do this
8: yes,
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7: The right
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7: 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And don't forget, you can be watching this very fine radio program right here on YouTube every night, 7 to 10 Eastern. And all you got to do is search Odd Couple FSR on YouTube. 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All right, Rob G, the WNBA is at a new all-time low for me.
11: Well, you guys are talking about Magic City in Atlanta. We're going to stay in Atlanta because their women's basketball team got some controversy over weekend. In case you missed it, Friday night, TV cameras caught Toronto Tempo head coach Sandy Brundello calling Angel Reese, quote, a protected species when she's trying to argue about a foul call. Those comments went viral, and Brundello was subsequently suspended by the WNBA because they believe that her comments had some kind of racial undertone.
7: Oh, God.
11: Now, Brundello's Australian, and that phrase is used regularly in Australia, where it refers to a player or a team who receives special treatment from the officials. She's apologized to Angel Reese, and Angel Reese spoke for the first time today on Monday, saying, quote, I appreciate Sandy's apology, but I also appreciate the love and support that I've had over the last 48 hours. It's been very overwhelming with a lot of love and other things. And I'm grateful that the league did take action. There is no place for discrimination or hate in this league from anyone, from fans to coaches to players.
7: This is why I don't partake in the WNBA. And I think that you can't take this league seriously. The last thing you talk about, Kelvin, is basketball. Every day somebody's feelings are hurt or some coach has to be reprimanded or some player has to be reprimanded about everything other than basketball. It is like, and I'm saying it, like some soap opera. And this is one of the issues that you have. You want women's sports to be like the rest. Let's be like the NBA or the NFL and all these other things. And every time it's some clash, somebody's feelings got hurt. Somebody spoke meanly, they were mean to me, or they were belittling me, or like they don't like me. Like who would want to invest time, money or energy into a league with nothing but I don't want to say crybabies, but oversensitive, like everything's a problem.
8: Mm-hmm.
7: It just doesn't. Can we talk about basketball? Is there any basketball stuff? Oh, they're mean to her. Oh, they play her too hard. Oh, they don't like her because she's not black and gay. Or it's everything, Kelvin, but basketball. The WNBA, really? This is like, and I joked about it before. The Real Housewives, it's like some soap opera, some bad reality TV show where it's about the characters and their feelings and the side story to basketball is just a backdrop, just something that they can say that they're doing to even be able to air it. You know, you have to have them doing something. They can't be sitting around drinking a latte all day. So let's set up the reality show. It's based on a women's basketball league where we never see them play or talk about their play or worry about the basketball part of it. It's about everything else. It's so taxing. It's so unappealing. It's so over the top and filled with drama. Who would would want to follow a sport like this? I don't get it. Every day, some apology. I mean, is this the WNBA or the Ryan Clark Network?
8: Hey, yo.
7: What is it? It's an apology every day. Somebody has misspoke. I'm sorry, Ryan.
8: I know he's sitting at the crib. Dang, look, come on. You can't kick a man when he's down, Rob. The man going through a shot to Rob. I know he's going to be all right, but you get what I'm saying. But listen, I get the sentiment of the apologies, though. I will say this. That is true in that we've talked about this before. They kind of miss the opportunities. First and foremost for me, they don't do a great job enough of pushing and pulling the stars that are coming out of college and making them immediate stars like in the WNBA. I mean, you had the greatest gift ever with Angel Reese and Caitlin Clark coming in. The amount of commercials. Caitlin Clark. Yeah, the amount of commercials I would have. Bird and Magic. Remember all those commercials and Converse and the ones coming from Showtime and the limo, ones in the corporate.
7: Yeah, but that wasn't from the league. Those were from advertisers. You know, like everybody says, like the NBA pushed it.
8: I agree. That's Converse.
7: Having commercial success.
8: Right.
7: There were no NBA commercials.
8: But what
7: with
8: I'm
7: those
8: saying
7: guys.
8: Is you can help highlight. Hey, we would love. Nike, I'm just making up. We do business with you. We would love to have you superstar. What do you got for it? All right, let me cook. Let me think. Like, you can be collaborative with that. And you mentioned some other things that have happened where they haven't, you know what? They don't seem to be ready for big time at times. Like, they're not ready for being this league that's going to be conversed and discussed and talked about. And so they mishandle some things here and there. They mishandle how they have Caitlin Clark and not on the Olympic team. They mishandle some controversial things when it comes to racial commentary and social injustice. So to me, there have been these instances. And to me, where it's disheartening is because the ball is actually great. Olivia Miles has been fantastic. I can't express to you how fun she's been to watch. And she's only a rookie. She's only, I mean, you talk about, again, marketing, advertising. She's got
7: what
8: the goggles.
7: What games are you
8: the
7: watching? Come on, man. Are you kidding
8: you know
7: me?
8: You know good and well I keep up. I'm not going to act like if they play 32 games, 30 games a year, I'm watching all 32. But
7: just like y'all doing soccer segments. I don't care what you say.
8: I absolutely was watching. We just had Antonio Daniels on talking about how much he didn't even move a second. He watched the whole thing. You can enjoy something for a minute. Nobody asked you to watch MLS, meaning the season of MLS, but for 40 days, you could have enjoyed the World Cup. My goodness. And you know I love all things hoop. Me and Rob G talk about this all the time. Now, back to what I was saying. Olivia Miles, you already know the old schools and the Breonna Stewart, Asia Miles, best player. You got some great ballers right now. Pedge Becker's putting people on the floor, touching earth. So to me, that's the bad part is that you have great basketball, some players that are playing and fantastic ball, and that needs to be discussed more. And when this specific instance, this is to me where I hate when these types of things happen because, as we know, race is a real issue in this country, so much so that the coach in this case with the Dream, she says she actually feels bad because she knows how serious racism and things are in this country. That was the first thing she pointed to. But you knew if you do quick searching, research, Google, study up on some stuff, that is a very common phrase in Australia. She didn't mean it like that. It's used in multiple different ways. It's used in sports and in common just phrases people say day to day with one another. And you, to me, was a great time for the league to say, hey, lost in translation. She's Australian. She said a phrase they say often there that has nothing to do with race and get her and Angel Reese in a room. It didn't have to be now you got a coach on an island and she might be racist when in fact this wasn't it. Because I'd rather reserve that for when it's some real racism stuff, some real racist stuff. That's to me when you need to have that. Not in this instance where, again, it was just lost in translation. She's saying something that Australians say.
7: I wasn't offended by it at all.
8: Right.
7: I really didn't. Even before the Australian thing and you do your deep dive, I wasn't bothered by it.
8: To me, you know this. You just first and foremost, being a black man in America. Secondly, been covering sports. We've got a lot of issues. This one ain't that. You know what I mean? We don't need to make a full-on stop. She don't need apologies. She doesn't need to do a full-on press conference about how she felt about this. This one isn't that. We got real stuff to dive into, to me, and sorting out even some of how their fan base interacts online and some of the things like that. There's a lot more to handle than this. I didn't buy that. It was a big deal in my estimation when I found this out. But again, I think that's they got to figure out how to, like, you want to be really taken as a massive big sport here.
7: You can't be doing it this way where there's always an issue.
8: And that's the thing. It needs to be more conversations about the ball than always the controversy. And it seems like they keep missing the mark when it comes to that, to how to handle these things.
7: Yeah, that is a big issue. And It just derails the league week after week after week because

0: The idea is just it takes away from the basketball.
1: Yeah. You're
0: all the belly aching and all of the complaining and all of the apologizing. I definitely want to hear from people. Am I over the top? You agree with me on this WNBA stuff? Because, you know, I just got a DM from a female who said, you are spot on. And it was just good to get it because I guess she's a WNBA fan. Just like the drama that's involved. And I don't know.
1: You know what I'll add to this, Rob? Real quick. I also think we, the public, don't know how to handle this yet. Like, I think it was cool. It was like, oh, it's over there. It's this fringe thing. Oh, okay, that's cute. That's cool. Okay, put it over there. And we talked about it. And maybe it pops up on a first take because of one little thing. But I think it's emerging since the Caitlin Clark, Angel Reese college battles. I think now we haven't quite figured out as a society how to handle some of these conversations. And I think in trying to walk that delicate line, and I think it's blown up kind of everyone's faces. And I think the league wasn't prepared. I think they were inching along, la-da-da. And then, boom, you got superstars and stardom and controversy. And they got smacked with it with Caitlin Clark and everything and Reese, Angel Reese coming in. And I just don't think they were ready. You know what I mean? You get what I mean? If you're like a small pizza chain in a local area,
0: yeah,
1: and all of a sudden.
0: But be ready for what? Great play. Let them play. Can we watch them play? Let them play.
1: But Rob Parker and Kelvin Washington and these other guys and this other show and everybody talking about it, I think they start to lick their finger and put the, everybody mad about it? Okay, don't do this. Okay, they're doing that. No, don't do this. And I think they started to do that because they just weren't ready for the response. That all of a sudden, a lot of people are talking about it. It's big stories on debate shows and The Odd Couple and so forth. And I think they just weren't ready. Like, oh, shoot, we had our little area, and our little, you know, this is what we were doing. Now everybody's talking about us, and I think they've overreacted to some things.
0: 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Why does the WNBA keep missing the mark in situations like this? 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Stick and stay.
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0: Rob Parker, Kelvin Washington, the gang's all back on this Magic City Monday. 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All right, let's get some calls on this. We opened up the lines. We're talking about the WNBA 877-99 on Fox. Rob, we got some bunch of calls on this one. Essentially, do they miss the mark when it comes to certain things, how to handle some controversies, or not getting enough to the basketball side of things? Who we got?
1: All right, Brad in Nashville. You're on the Odd Couple Fox Sports Radio. What's up, Brad? How are you?
2: Man, I'm great. I really appreciate y'all taking my call.
0: Thank you for calling, man.
1: No problem. Yeah, we appreciate you. Yeah,
2: first off, y'all been helping me on my ride home for I don't even know how many years now. I love this show. It is my favorite nighttime show.
0: I appreciate you, man. Come on, you're making us get teary-eyed up in these streets. Come on,
2: man. No, it's the truth, man. But, Rob, man, you are speaking to me. Man, I want to watch the NBA. I want to get into it. But, man.
0: He said, but, man.
2: I can't.
1: Right. Brad, it's like some reality show garbage. It's like everything but basketball, right?
2: Man, play the game, man. If you, I don't know, man. It's just too much. The ball is good. There's good ball to watch, but nobody talks about it. I do watch ESPN Plus. I know that's your competitor, but that little 15-minute blurb, I get some highlights. You know what? Mm-hmm. That's my best exposure to the WNBA all damn day. Sorry about it.
0: All right.
1: But no, it's all good, Brad.
2: I appreciate it.
1: Thank you,
2: y'all.
1: Buddy.
0: Yeah. Join on in. The water's wet. There's some good hoopers, though. There's some hoopers, Rob. I'm waiting on you, Rob. Rob, right now. All right, Rob Parker, you. I'm looking at the schedule right now.
1: You have a better chance of me going to a WNBA game that's held at your church. Neither one has happened.
0: A church league champ game? Rob, Rob G, you in on this? I'm looking at Sparks. When are you back? Next week?
1: Next week.
0: All right. I'm going to set it up right here. Next Tuesday, Liberty versus Sparks.
1: Only if it's lamb chop night. That's the only way I'm going to a WNBA game.
0: Rob G, we'll take our daughters. Don't worry. We'll just take them. You want to go, Rob G? All right. We'll do that.
1: Rob G, ask his daughters if they want to go. They're like, no, we're not.
0: See,
1: going
0: this is what I'll be
1: garbage.
0: Talking about. You ain't gonna outlive the rumors out here. You don't like these women's sports. You're not gonna outlive it.
1: Right.
0: Who
1: right.
0: next?
1: Kate. No, not at all. Kate in Reno, Nevada. You're on the Odd Couple Fox Sports Radio. What's up, Kate? How are you?
3: I'm well, fellas. How are you guys doing?
0: Doing great. Thank you.
1: Great.
3: Fantastic. Listen, I agree with you, Rob, 100%. But I think the thing here is every league deals with drama, right? You know, whether it's a Deshaun Watson deal, whether it's, the Taylor Swift run that had the NFL just in capture. But the difference is the margin of error. Like, the WNBA is not a big enough league to deal with this drama. And when they dive fully into it, you know, with the NFL, you can have drama, you can have all this stuff. And then by Thursday night, everyone's forgotten it because the game is so big. You are not big enough to deal with this drama. You got to separate yourself and push that to the side. In the NFL, it doesn't matter. You can have all the drama in the world, but you're just not a big enough sport. You're not popular enough yet to encapture yourself with all this drama.
0: No
1: doubt. I think you're right on the money there. And you have in the other sports, the games overshadow. No matter what pops up every so often, Kelvin, it'll be like, oh, what, did you see what Joe Burrow did or Lamar? You know, like, and then we're talking about football again. We're not talking about
0: there can be some pregame stuff
1: and stuff like
0: but
1: that.
0: But once that game hits, the next day it's going to be about the game.
1: 100%. Raphael in Cincinnati, our man. Where you been, Raphael? You're on the Odd Couple Fox Sports Radio.
4: Been out and about, brothers, but I miss y'all. Y'all still the best on earth. Everybody know it.
0: Man, appreciate
1: you. Thank you, my man.
4: What the WNBA has to do, guys, going forward, I mean, I know it's not going to happen overnight, but they should attempt to do it. Just play the game, keep it moving, but don't be walking on eggshells.
1: About everything.
4: Yeah, but here's the main thing. It's the racial component. that because the majority of WNBA players are sisters, that they cannot get away from statements, comments, or any type of action on the court that is deemed offensive or slighting or dissing one of their majority black players. Now, on the flip side, when Caitlin Clark came in, and she came in, and, you know, with all the hoopla and fanfare like that, the sisters didn't like it. That's all to it. They did not like their shine being taken away, and the WNBA has been trying to maneuver and tiptoe around that aspect.
1: Okay, and your point is good, but let me say this, okay? And that's a great point.
0: Appreciate
1: I love it. All right, here we go. Kelvin.
0: Yeah.
1: When Michael Jordan showed up, Isaiah Bird, mm-hmm. no, you're not taking away, you're not handing him the league. No.
0: See, yeah, I agree with that.
1: We watched an all-star game where they froze him out, okay? Because they were like, no, that's not how it works. You're not going to handpick somebody. You still got to come, you still got to play and earn your keep. Before we turn the keys over to the league, and that's the difference.
0: And I don't think that's a racial component. I think that's just the majority of the league happens to be women. Had it been all black women, had it been all white women, I think to your point, it would have been the same thing. We've seen number one hotshot quarterbacks come in the league, and what a defensive player. I was trying to take this rookie head off, let him know, welcome to the league. They call him your welcome to the league moments. So what happens, I don't think it's a racial component. I think it's just the league is actually majority black. All right. On the way, Jonathan.
1: I did figure out after all this time what the W and WNBA stands for.
0: All right. Women is just sitting right there.
5: Ha, ha, ha, ha,
0: it's just
5: ha,
0: sitting
5: ha,
0: right
5: ha,
0: there.
5: Ha.
0: So where are you going next?
1: NBA. There you go.
0: Elijah, just make sure it's a full screen.
1: NBA.
0: Make sure it's a full screen, Elijah.
1: What?
0: That's Jonathan Bornstein on the other side of trending. Steven Sager, save us. Hey, Steve.
1: What, do you have a job? No.
0: We'll see. Yes. Allegedly.
6: We got our first final in from a busy night in Major League Baseball. At Cleveland, the Guardians hit 7 homers in the first 7 innings and beat Minnesota 13-4. The losing pitcher, All-Star Joe Ryan, the Minnesota starter, allowed 6 home runs in his 4 innings, tied for the most allowed since 1900. Right now, the Phillies' lead is 8-4 over the Dodgers. Top of the 7th, Trey Turner with 2 home runs. The Yankees blew an early 4-0 advantage, but now lead going to the 8th, 8-5 over Pittsburgh. Jazz Chisholm with 2 home runs in New York. Tampa Bay's looking to end a 5-game losing streak. The Rays lead 7-1 at Toronto in the bottom of the 9th. The Red Sox have won 13 in a row, and they're now winning again. Top of the 9th, 6-5 over Baltimore, thanks to a bottom of the 8th solo homer that got him the lead from Caleb Durbin. Going to the 9th inning in Atlanta, the Braves holding on 3-2 over the Padres. Milwaukee, an 8-1 leader against the Mets at the end of 6. Jacob Mizorowski, the Brewers starter, went 4 innings, no earned runs, 6 strikeouts. He threw 103 miles an hour. Freddie Peralta back in Milwaukee allowed 7 runs in 5 1/3 for the Mets. The White Sox have tied at 2-2 at the Rangers, top of the 5th. Washington leads 3-0 at Colorado, bottom of the 3rd. Weather delay at the start at Wrigley. Right now in Chicago, it's Detroit 4-3 over the Cubs in the top of the 4th. And the Marlins have lost 6 in a row, and they're losing at Houston tonight. 6-4, top of the 5th. Yordan Alvarez of Houston, his 32nd home run of the season. Jeremy Pena hit a grand slam. The WNBA with 4 games tonight. Dallas has won 6 straight. Paige Bueckers, though, out tonight. She scored 25 points in Sunday's win, but left after a late collision. Dallas is winning 70-64 over New York early fourth quarter. And at expansion Toronto, it is Las Vegas 79-60 in the lead late in the 3rd. Toronto coach Sandy Brondello is serving the 1-game suspension. 2 more games coming up in a half an hour. Alex Palou won the rain-delayed IndyCar race in Nashville. Michigan Athletic Director Ward Manuel will step down at the end of this calendar year. Back to you.
0: Thank you, and thank you for telling us about the WNBA schedule, because you know Rob really cared. He cares about that. Right, Rob? You all in?
1: You know what? To this day, I'm still shocked that Steve's reading scores.
0: Stop it. It's a real league that people enjoy, Rob. It's the Odd Couple on a Magic City Monday, joined now again by Jonathan Bornstein, former United States Men's National Team defender and MLS Rookie of the Year. You can follow him at Johnny Bornstein right now. Johnny, Well, listen, it's over, man. The World Cup had an amazing 40-day run. Let's just start with just before we get into the specific Spain, Argentina. Just surmise it for me. How was the run for you of this World Cup in North America?
5: Yeah, well, first of all, thank you, Rob and Calvin, for having me on the show. The Odd Couple.
0: Appreciate you, man.
5: Yeah, no, appreciate you guys so much. And yeah, I mean, it's a little surreal to wake up today and really think, okay, the last month and a half have just been filled with so many good games, so much energy here in the United States. And, you know, as a former professional soccer player, I mean, that's what I love to see the most, just was the talent on display, the different upsets, the different just drama that happened throughout this whole World Cup. So, I mean, for me, it was super exciting, and it is a little bit sad that it's all over now. But, yeah, I'm sure just like you guys, enjoyed every minute of it.
0: Rob was
1: Jonathan,
0: thrilled.
1: I'm going to get straight to it. You have the history of I just don't have haven't watched the World Cup to know. Is it usually that the president of a country not involved with the winning team gets involved to get into the winning picture, you know, the championship celebration picture, or what was that with Trump there? Is that commonplace or is that not? It just seemed weird to me.
5: I mean, I

0: be the one at the forefront, right? He let the players. The, you know, the people involved in the tournament on an organizational standpoint, just off to the side, right? They're there, but yeah. So
1: Right. That's what I'm asking. I'm not saying that he shouldn't have been there at all, but there comes a point in time where you step to the side and let the players do it. And sure, even when they sent out the picture on social media,
2: they cropped him out. I don't know what y'all talking about. I didn't see it. They cropped him out, Jonathan.
1: They cropped him out of the picture.
0: Yeah, I mean, honestly, the players have done so much to earn that moment, and I think they're the ones who should be at the forefront in the photos, enjoying that victory. So, yeah.
1: I'm not trying to make a big deal out of it.
2: Hey, I want to ask you this. What's the gap between how good Messi was over the last, you know, say 20 years or so, compared to the other players? I mean, like, I don't know if you want to compare like a Jordan to other players, like how big of a gap? Because I watch him, and every time, even if he just gets it, and he, you know, he makes a move or a nice pass, I'm like, that just looks different than everybody else.
0: Yeah, I completely agree. I actually had an opportunity to play against Messi in Copa America in 2007. So that's almost, 19 years ago. And he was doing the same things now as he was doing then, and he's just been able to just keep getting better and better. And I don't know how someone can have so much talent and just understand the game in a way that other people just can't even grasp, right? And so he is definitely the GOAT for me, the best to ever play the game. I think making it to two World Cup finals in a row, especially this one at 38 with the team they had, coming up short. But I think, you know, not many players can say that they've had and done all of the things and won the trophies and won the tournaments, scored all the goals, and done all those things that he has done.
1: I got to push back because I know it's recency bias and what happened, and I'm not saying that Messi isn't a great player, but how in the world could we not still think of Pelé as the greatest player ever? He won three FIFA World Cups. And the other thing that's unbelievable is he scored 1,283 goals. You ready? In 1,363 matches. How is that possible? And how is he not viewed as the greatest player ever to play football?
0: So there's a huge debate on that, right? Obviously, Pelé was one of the best. For my generation, we didn't get to see him play, right? And I think the game has evolved to be more physical, to have more teams on a consistent basis be able to bring a level of the game that is, I think, better than it's ever been. So, yes, when I speak to some older people, right? People who are in their 60s and even Brazilians who I've known
2: too, right?
0: Growing up, they say that Pelé was just on another level. But Messi has been able to do it in today's game consistently as well. And, you know, for me, I've only seen videos and not very much, but Messi for sure is the best player ever. But Pelé's right there. It's like who was better, Jordan or Kobe, right?
2: Jordan.
0: That's kind of the similar argument.
1: But the only thing is, and I hear you, but I've cautioned to say, you don't always have to be alive to appreciate someone's ability, skill, and what they've accomplished. I think that's such an easy way to pass off, well, I didn't watch him play. A lot of people didn't watch Babe Ruth play, but nobody in the game of baseball discounts what Babe Ruth did or what kind of player he was. Muhammad Ali. Do you see what I'm saying, Jonathan? So I understand your point. Like, you've seen Messi and you've seen how great he is, but I can't look at, he won three World Cups, right? And to score almost one goal per game played, that's insane to me. Isn't that insane? 1,200 goals in 1,300 games?
0: Oh, that's unheard of. I mean, I don't mistake what I'm saying. I think Pelé was another level as well. Right? Yeah. Pelé is obviously in the conversation to be one of the best players ever. You know, for me, it's you can go Cristiano Ronaldo, Messi, Pelé. There's some other former Brazilian players as well, even like a Zinedine Zidane. Like, there have been a group of players who are on another level when you talk about their ability to kick the soccer ball, okay. Right?
2: Okay. Right.
0: And so I agree 100%. Pelé deserves as much credit to score that many goals in that many games. No, I don't know that anyone will ever be able to do that. But when I look at the like level of the game, right, the defensive tendencies that Pelé had to play against, and now what Messi is playing against, just players are smarter. They're more fit. They're better equipped to play a more difficult game. And so that for Pelé, maybe he wasn't going up against the greatest defenders and all, just the style of play was different back then as well.
1: Jonathan, real quick, we run out of time. Real quick.
0: Okay.
1: Trump said that, and I'm bringing this up because he said he wants it back, the World Cup back in the United States immediately, or, because he felt like it was good and people enjoyed it. How soon should the United States get it back? And we got 30 or 40 seconds. Should it come right back to the United States, Mexico, and Canada? Was it a good enough job that we warrant having it again?
0: I think we did a great job. I think the World Cup should come back here, but I think obviously every 4 years it plays in a different country, right? And they're now talking about combining different countries to do the World Cup and expanding the playing field to potentially even 64 teams, right? So, I don't think it should come back to the U.S. over the next 8 to 12 years, but maybe 16 years from now would be a good time to bring it back.
2: All right. Well, I'll tell you what, shout out to Spain. We didn't even get to talk about them, the actual winners of the World Cup, and how phenomenal they played. And they just really ran circles around Argentina. And now they're, what, 3 straight finals they've been in. So they win this one. So shout out to Spain for some great football for sure. Hey, Jonathan, appreciate it as always,
1: man.
2: Thank
1: you. Appreciate your insight.
0: No, thank you, Robin, Calvin, and yeah, go Spain. I love seeing them win it, and I'm just saying I have to wait another 4 years for this tournament to happen again. Yeah, but thank you guys for this opportunity.
2: Appreciate it. Lamine Yamal, how great is he going to be in 4 years, too? That's going to be a sight to behold. Thank you, man. Appreciate it.
0: All righty. Talk to you guys soon.
2: No doubt. All right. Well, there you have it right there. Jonathan, appreciate him. Johnny Bornstein, go ahead and give him a follow. If you'd like to, Johnny Bornstein on X. All right, last call, 877-99 on Fox. 877-99 on Fox. 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
2: It is indeed
0: Closing time.
2: Open
0: all the doors and
2: alright, the gang was all here. Great show on the Magic City Monday. The Odd Couple, Rob Parker, Kelvin Washington. Thank you to Jonathan Bornstein. Thank you to Antonio Daniels for joining us. Greatly appreciate it. And by the way, if you miss any of today's show, you can always check out the podcast. Just search The Odd Couple wherever you get your podcasts. Follow us there. 5 stars, rate it, review it, all that good stuff, man. So we appreciate it. Go check out the podcast. Rob G is going to do a best of and a full-length version as well. All right, Rob, let's get to last call.
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1: Man, what an honor, Rob and Kelvin. You guys are fantastic.
2: Oh, thank you.
1: Listen, come bring your show to Seattle and bring the Sonics back with you.
0: All right. Hey, I'm down for that.
3: When I used to cover
0: the NBA back in those days, I used to come to Seattle.
1: Great. Well, we want to see you again with the Sonics. But here's my soccer comment. Listen, I played defense, and it was high school, but I still played defense. I think this offsides rule is the worst rule. Man. I thought it was terrible then, and I think it's terrible now. 2 inches offsides, and your hard work is negated. Let's get rid of the offsides rule. Here's what you guys can do. Promote this. Let's get rid of the offsides rule in the last 15 minutes of each game. What an exciting horn that would be.
2: All right, that'd be a little wild.
0: Right. Appreciate that. Thank you.
2: Man, your T-shirt couldn't be ahead of the line. They would be taking these goals back. All right, Spagan, hey, what you got? You need to take something back?
0: Real quick. I my boneless couch came.
2: I'm looking at the picture, Dewey. Okay. Yeah.
0: It came in that bag. You see that? That was a couch. Alex, Rob G, you see it?
2: Yeah, we're all looking at it. Ta-da!
0: I cut the bag, and there it is, the boneless couch.
2: No, I need to see you sitting on it. Did you sink? Did it work?
0: It works. It's not that comfortable, it works.
2: Because it's for, like, college students, not millionaire grown men. That's for a kid, like a beanie bag. I told you that.
0: What? You see the lamp on the floor? I have no furniture in the apartment.
2: Man, she's not even going to know how rich you are.
0: Alex, no.
4: No for me, Rob.
0: No, you know Alex can't. Rob G, boneless couch.
5: Gotta have the bones, gotta have the structure. You know that.
0: Oh, wow, you need structure.
4: I need a little bit more backbone than that.
2: He needs a little bit more bone in, bone out going on with Alex.
0: Trying to do is when I get home, I'll give the boneless couch a couple of boo pills, and maybe that'll help.
2: That might perk it up a little bit. It needs it, man. You can have her sitting back. Soon as she sits back, she's going to go rolling backwards.
0: You don't know what buns I've been eating.
2: Not on that couch. Everybody going to fall over. We out.
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3: The Boston Red Sox have won their 14th game in a row, beating Baltimore 6-5 with a solo homer bottom of the eighth by Caleb Durbin. Baltimore had won seven straight. Atlanta, a 3-2 winner over San Diego. The Braves lead in the NL East will still be three games over the Phillies, apparently. Phils have hit five home runs and lead the Dodgers 10-4 in the top of the ninth. The Yankees have just defeated the Pirates 8-5 with all the scoring in the first three innings. Jazz Chisholm with two more home runs. He had the game winner last night. Tampa Bay ended a five-game losing streak, winning at Toronto 7-1. Cleveland hit seven home runs and beat Minnesota 13-4. As for the Houston game, Yordan Alvarez with his 32nd and now 33rd home run. It's 7-4 Houston over Miami, bottom of the sixth. Marlins have lost six straight. Alex Palou won today's IndyCar race in Nashville. I'm Steve DeSager.
4: My reputation as one of the greatest prognosticators in the history of sports. 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
12: 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Well, here we are. The World Cup is over. Ah, no more soccer in the middle of the day. No more.
9: Screw job.
12: No more. Wait a minute. What's happening here? No more rowing the boat. No more. Soccer has ended, Mike Harmon.
9: Very sad.
12: Now over.
9: I didn't know what to do with myself today, so I binge watched a couple of shows. They're done. So now I got to look for a new show.
12: I watched everything. What's your new show? I've watched everything.
9: I got through all of them very fast. Well, there's a new Batman animated series that came out.
12: There is.
9: 10 episodes. Gone. Fast.
12: I thought you would do what I did, which is like, let's break down every inch of the Avengers Doomsday trailer.
9: No, I did a little of that.
12: You have this. You have this.
9: What was funny is I at some point I loaded Disney Plus. That was the header.
12: Oh, yeah.
9: It wasn't a show. Yeah. It wasn't a movie. It's like, no, you want to watch this trailer? Here's this trailer now.
12: And then it would take you right into like Endgame. Yeah. Hey, right. You know, 3, 2, 1. Oh, Endgame's going to start.
9: Right, let's
12: okay,
9: go.
12: Okay, that's great.
9: I'm suckered in for the next 3 hours.
12: I actually got to, I went to Pavilions today, which is a grocery chain here in LA. And I'm in line and there's like a couple people behind me and the cashier is probably about 40 and there's a kid who's bagging. And we're, you know, I'm going through everything else. He's okay. You have your card? Yes, I have my card here. And the kid says, the other guy, goes, all right, so Yelena is Mystique? Like, she's both characters? And the guy goes, yeah, I don't know. And I said, I'm sorry.
9: Whoa.
12: I got to think that that's Mystique turning into Yelena, because Yelena is not Mystique. This is how they're bringing, and the guy goes, oh, the kid goes, oh, he goes, and do you think that was, oh, it's, now he's like, okay, now I can raise my emails. So this is Civil War Captain America, right? Because of the way he looked, I go, it's Civil War Captain America or it's Endgame Captain America. It could be either one because he goes, oh. And then I'm sitting here going, okay, and we're talking, I'm going, oh my God, the people in line are going to be really
9: they hate
12: upset,
9: you because
12: right?
9: Now you're doing a half hour monologue on me. There's the timelines, the history, Yelena.
12: There's a woman behind me who is not really paying attention. And she's like getting her stuff up on the thing. And then there's a guy probably about 30 behind her. And so we're talking for a couple minutes while he's going and I'm paying. I'm not doing anything. And I always feel bad about in situations like this because I'm like, if someone else is doing this in front of me, I get really mad. So like all of a sudden I get self-conscious. I go, oh, okay, sorry. And I turn around and I look back to go say, sorry. And the woman's not really faced. She's still looking down at her stuff. And the guy in the back said, that's okay. When I come up, we're gonna have a conversation about why Dr. Doom wasn't in the trailer more. really quick.
9: Just I
12: really,
9: do dig that. That's,
12: really
9: that's
12: quick good. On that, right, is that I love the trailer. I thought it needed to be big, and it was. It's showing you we're throwing the kitchen sink at you, and we're just going to give you a big spectacle. The X-Men are here. It's the Fantastic Four.
9: Well, it was very...
12: The whole Thor by saying, no, no villain scares me as much as this one. Thanos wiped out half the population on the planet for 5 years.
9: Yeah.
12: This Doctor Doom scares you more? I mean, like, really? Okay, like, I thought that was a little forced.
0: Well, Thanos, though, you knew his game. He had the Infinity Stones and away he got. I mean, get him on, get him over, get him in.
12: I mean, the fact he could stop Stormbreaker with two fingers.
0: Well,
12: but I'm like, okay,
0: kind of a big deal.
12: Yeah, it's all right. Yeah. But I thought it was good. I'm worried.
0: Which is funny again, because you think of Brolin's no taller than I am.
12: Right. Right. Exactly. Well, Robert Downey Jr. is not that tall.
0: No. He's gonna have like the Gene Simmons kiss boots.
12: He's gonna look at him. There's enough to be concerned with. Like, I thought the CGI wasn't quite what I thought it was. Like, when they show Yelena turning from Rebecca Romijn to Yelena, like, there's that pause where she grabs the stick, and I'm like, oh, that's a little...
0: Yeah,
12: that's
0: but
12: not
0: good
12: as
0: to
12: seamless.
0: Have Rebecca Romijn but, back
12: yeah, no,
0: in the mix.
12: And, yeah, and Marsden's in it.
0: Yeah! I used to see him drinking beers with his buddies, talking about fantasy football down the street.
12: But overall, I was okay with the first... With this being the first trailer, knowing that they're going to reveal and tease stuff as it goes on, and Robert Downey Jr.'s character will be revealed more. Like, I was okay with it. I feel like, okay, it feels big. It looks big. You're seeing all these other Avengers that you're like, well, I'm not really invested in these guys as much as I were the other ones, but that's okay, right? That's okay. This is the first one, and I'm sure they have a plan for a rollout here. So this is the first time I can say I'm really excited to see what's next more than I'm hopeful. That what's next is good, because the last 12 movies that Marvel's had has been like, oh my goodness, this is, you had no plan after this phase.
0: Yeah, but here's the thing, with all the TV shows or whatever, if you start today, the first day with no midday soccer, you'll catch up on everything
12: by
0: December 18th.
12: Yeah, that's true. You will have everything. But you don't need to see everything. That's good, right? Like, I felt like, I'm like, okay, and is this going to... This is going to introduce a lot of different things, and I'm sure Marvel's going to say, okay, let's step back. Let's see where the dust settles. Okay, everybody really responded to the X-Men. They responded more to Yelena. They did not respond to the Fantastic Four, and that's how we're going to go. We're going to throw everything out there, and whatever people respond to, that's how we're going to go forward. I'm like, okay. Again, I'm excited because it's going to be big, and if it's messy, it's messy. But, man, with all these stars in all, like, I got to say, seeing it, even though there was stuff to be concerned about, it's the first trailer. They're gonna bring it out in a whatever process they have. I'm excited for this movie, whereas the other ones I was just hopeful for.
0: Yeah, but see, now you use the term messy, which takes us back to yesterday, which makes Emmy mad. You see, he's fallen in his executive producer chair there, that you're taking the man down. By saying messy.
12: We'll get into messy. Because I still want to make sure he actually played yesterday. Oh, is that too soon? But
0: he did try to get a guy kicked off. So I mean
12: it's not often that we talk about other sports personalities, TV people, radio people on the show, because look, I understand that most of the time people can't make headlines talking sports anymore. So they have to talk about other people in the industry hoping to ignite a feud, and people blog about it and people think that's a big deal, right? That's been the new thing. A few years ago, it was, let me start a fight with an athlete and see if they'll respond on social media. Mm-hmm. Now it's, I can't make headlines talking sports anymore, so let me start a feud with somebody else in the business. And boy, this is great. And I'm sure they DM each other. Oh, this is awesome. You say this and you say this, right? That's the only, you know, when people are out of ideas and out of creativity, when I'm starting a feud with other people.
0: Well, it's an extension of WWE kayfabe, no question about it.
12: But what happened to Ryan Clark today at ESPN, we kind of have to talk about. Ryan Clark's been one of the more visible NFL analysts for the past decade. Very polarizing. You either love Ryan Clark, you hate Ryan Clark, you're not down the middle on it, right? He's got his fans, he's got his detractors. Mm-hmm. He's been a big personality on ESPN for the last 10 years. Disney has another round of layoffs that's going beginning tomorrow. So we're going to start hearing more big names. It's going to be another big story. I hate that every 18 months, this is the story in our industry, but this is how it goes. And the reason we're talking about Ryan Clark is because it was put out that he was told his contract was up and he was being let go during NFL Live today, in the middle of the show, right? NFL Live is on every day on ESPN, and he goes on the air, and he was on the air in the middle of the show when an executive told him, hey, yeah, you're done. What do you mean I'm done? Yeah, this is it. We're letting you go. We got layoffs coming. He was let go in the middle of the show, did not appear in the last 10 to 12 minutes of the show. That was how he was let go. And oh, by the way, to add insult to injury, like in my timeline, I get the suggested for you and I get ESPN, you know, putting stuff out.
0: And oh, ESPN, and it was his take.
12: After he was let go.
0: Yeah, it was his count.
12: On the Cowboys. Like, that's really special, man. Like, that is unbelievable. Like, it's I and the backstory to this was, why was he let go in the middle of a show? Because they had planned on telling him tomorrow when they told more people they were being let go. But they were worried that it was going to get out and he was going to hear about it before ESPN told him. So they told him in the middle of the show. Right now, all that is, I understand that, right? I get that. Okay, we want to make sure we tell him before he knows. If you're letting the guy go and you know it's happening and you're worried the story's going to get out there, what the hell are you putting him on the air for? I mean, really, how stupid do you have to be to do that? How are you doing that? How are you putting him on the air when you know you're going to let him go and you are worried that it's going to get out, that someone's going to have it, and you plan the whole day? Yeah, it's his last show. Oh, but we're going to tell him it's his last. No, we're not. He's just going to do the show and leave. Why? I'm sure you have other NFL people you can throw on the air for a show. Hey, guess what? You do NFL Live today. Hey, Ryan, sorry, this is what's going on. You're part of the layoffs here, there's no good way to do this. How do you put the guy on the air knowing that if it's out there and you're worried that he's there, you're going to get scooped and he's going to find out and make it more embarrassing? I don't know how that decision to put him on the air actually gets made from top to bottom. I don't understand how it's either that inept or they wanted to just embarrass the guy and fire him in the middle of the show. Like, it's one of two things. Either they're really inept, which we've seen stories like this, or they're really mad at him for whatever reason. Look, he didn't have a great last year or so feuding with Peter Schrager and lots of other things happening. So either ESPN was completely inept in this, or they wanted to embarrass him. Like, there's no other way. I mean, I can't see any other way. Oh, it just got out of our control? No, you've done this before. Like, this has happened before. Like, I don't care what, the guy's been there for a decade. You can respect him by at least telling him, hey, we're done. You're not on the air today. You're part of the layoffs. This is how it goes. And now this is what he's known for. That the guy that got let go in the middle of a show.
0: But that's just the thing, is how much of this is beef with an exec producer, someone up the chain, whether this was long in the works. Cause we talk about redundancies. We talk about in our business when you, and in any business, right? If you acquire another entity, whether you're in banking or whatever else, what do you look to eliminate? Redundancies. You got a lot of NFL people on the payroll. Oh, wait, NFL Network. You hired a lot of people. So there's a lot of crossover, including the aforementioned Schrager, right? As you go through. So you're trying to decide what's the next piece going forward, how it all works. And if there is beef, whether it's other personalities or executives, whatever, it's going to come out in the wash. But having him on air, yeah, I would say the latter of the two things you put up. You decided to embarrass him. Well, he's got a brand. He's going to go straight into a podcast, another podcast venture, or
12: because we need more podcasts. We need more podcasts.
0: Well,
12: there needs to be more podcasts.
0: If one finds an audience and has a ready built sponsor base or whatever, ta-da. Because again, the old rule of thumb of if you're one of the one percenters, i.e., you're a podcaster that makes money, you're a one percenter in that space. Blessed to be one of those with the I Want Your Flex and everything. But you look at the opportunity that here is someone else fills the seat next. But to decide to do it mid show because you're going to get scooped, what by Marshawn or somebody? I mean, come on.
12: I'll tell you,
0: who,
12: man,
0: cares?
12: I don't know how that,
0: because the show will be done by time anybody cares.
12: I mean, you're worried about 10, like he wasn't in the last 10 or 11 minutes. You're worried that 10, 11 minutes, like he's going to get a text. Someone's going to tell him that it happened before. Like, that's your word. These 10 minutes, well, we got to tell him now.
0: Because he wasn't in studio either.
12: No.
0: Right? I mean, the glitch? What'd you do? You turned off his Zoom camera.
12: I'll tell you, and here's the thing, is it's not that everybody does it perfect, but boy, when I see things like this happening to ESPN, I go, this blows me away that these decisions are made that like in this way to do it like this, right? Like that, how is, you have so many executives, so many

0: now he goes off the air for whatever reason, and then they finish, and it is awkward. Like it blindsides me that here I get that there's, you know, with decisions going on and all kinds of stuff, and with layoffs coming, and who knows what tomorrow's going to look like, which make today look like, you know, a kid giving out candy. I just can't believe that this is how it came down to it. That yeah, we'll go the whole day. Then it seems like there's going to be a scoop. No. Now we're going to tell them with 10 minutes to go in the show. Okay. Next segment, we're going to break down Jordan Love. We're gonna get into the Chargers off season. We have that really fun quote from that we're gonna get into with Aaron Glenn. But Ryan first, the EP needs to talk to you. Like, I can't get
1: just
0: over
1: bad
0: that.
1: Business, right? And it makes you look small. Makes you look petty that someone had beef, because this isn't a last second decision. And legitimately, like I say, if it is because of Barrett or Sports Business Journal or whomever is going to put out a tweet, Shams, is he getting in that business now too? I mean, let the guy either finish the show or not. But we certainly have seen in our business plenty where you don't get the goodbye show. You know, it's actually a rare thing anymore. So yeah, this was an oddity for sure.
0: Exit Abata Fresca, exit Swollen Dome. Jason Smith, Mike Harmon, live from the Fox Sports Radio studios. Coming up next, the play of the day. And whether you realize it or not, you saw something you have never seen before in sports if you watched the end of the World Cup yesterday. Never seen before. I'll tell you what that is next right here. Jason and Mike, Fox Sports Radio.
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0: something you have never seen in the history of sports.
1: U.S. Argentina president playing like ass?
0: And what? What'd you say, Tyshirt?
1: Argentina playing like ass?
0: No.
2: Well, that it was over.
0: Yeah, it was over. I mean,
1: but I thought it was over when they got
0: over.
1: The red card. That's what everybody was saying.
0: Yeah, it was kind of over in the first few minutes.
1: No, they said the second yellow card was rigged. It was in Spain's favor. Yeah.
0: No. I think it was over when Messi didn't play yesterday.

0: There it is.
1: Right, right. Because, yeah, because I didn't see him out there. I did. Oh, too soon for
0: just
1: that?
0: Just look for the grass part that's rubbed out.
1: Too soon. But something you did not see ever in the history of sports have you not seen until you watched the end of that game yesterday.
2: Okay.
1: But first, we bring you the play of the day. 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One goal in the World Cup. Oh, by the way, who told you Spain was winning 1-0 and has two thumbs? This guy. You're welcome. One goal late. That did it for Spain. And here is your play of the day, courtesy of Telemundo.
3: Harry Kane.
1: It was like an NBA All-Star game, the way they treated that game.
2: No, it was great.
1: We don't care.
0: He's a good cheerleader.
2: Up that was a great All-Star game.
1: Yeah.
2: End-to-end action, no question about it. We saw some great highlights. I mean, that Bellingham goal was fantastic. They let him play and beat the hell out of each other, except for, there was a penalty kick.
1: Final score was 13-11. It was awesome. But this is the play of the day.

0: So there it is. Andres Cantor, that was 26 seconds. Not enough to eat a hot dog in. As
1: no.
0: That would have been really tough, man. I would have had to really put, you know, choking to death on the table.
1: Well, I mean, that's the thing. I got a lot of feedback. I mean, because the promo was playing all weekend. Thank you for all of those that reached out at How About a Fresca at Fox Sports Radio at Swollen Dome. They were concerned for you. Many of our listeners, some think you didn't attack it with the gusto. They would have the requisite gusto out of the gate.
0: Yeah.
1: Well, that you approached with great caution. I said, well, choking was an option.
0: Yeah. I also understood going in, okay, I'm not going to have that. I'm not going to be, well, look what happened to Jason.
1: Yeah. But if you died on air, I mean, you'd go out a legend.
0: Yeah, no,
1: look at that. That is committing to the big.

0: is. Let's just go. Let's find out what's trending, and I'll figure out what to talk about after that.
1: I had a lot of things prepped. I was ready. I'm a broadcast professional, for crying out loud. Come on.
0: Spain wins 1-0. And what did you see that you have never seen before in the history of sports?
1: President Trump handing out a trophy and becoming part of the team picture.
0: No,
1: before being photoshopped out of the team picture.
0: Yeah. We're just gonna crop it a little bit. Right. Okay, great. No, you saw the worst sportsmanship after a game you have ever seen in the history of sports.
1: No, well, I'd say in terms of
0: the
1: professional
0: worst
1: and international sports, what I've seen similar.
0: Okay, youth sports don't count. Professional sports.
1: Okay.
0: Professional
1: plus
0: sports.
1: A lot of those videos.
0: Look at this brawl. It starts on the field and finishes up at an In-N-Out burger. This is amazing. No. yes, you saw the worst sportsmanship post-game you have ever seen after a sporting event. This makes the Spurs not shaking the Knicks' hand look like they rolled out a red carpet for them to the post-game press conferences. You had one player, you had Paredes punch another player on Spain.
1: Mm-hmm.
0: You had an Argentina coach punch a player from Spain.
1: Mm-hmm.
0: You had Spain turn their backs on Spain. Argentina turn their backs on Spain when Spain was celebrating with the trophy. You had Argentina refuse to talk to anybody after the game, going right to the buses, getting on and leaving. This is the worst sportsmanship you have ever seen. And the thing is, this is really on point for Argentina. Messi covers a lot of things because it's Messi. Like, kind of like we say, boy, you see a lot of questionable things the Kansas City Chiefs do, certain franchises, but hey, great players with great reputations cover that up, right? Mahomes has covered up stuff the Chiefs have done for the past few years as far as, you know, publicly. Boy, we're going to let that guy play, or that guy's going to still play. That's going to happen. Okay. But Mahomes covers it up because everybody loves Mahomes. Everybody loves Messi, so he covers up Argentina. Argentina, they play, they push the envelope. They know they're getting the calls going their way. They're chippy the entire way. They're allowed to get away with that physical edge that they do. Argentina's going to Argentina, and clearly they were allowed to do that for the most part yesterday. Hey, maybe there's some kind of decision came down, so you let Argentina play their game. You let Argentina do their thing. This is messy. But this is kind of on brand for Argentina because of the way they play. And after the game, I mean, you're talking a player throwing a punch, a coach throwing a punch, not looking, turning away from the team when they get the trophy, and not talking after the game. Like that, those are everything else you've ever seen with bad sportsmanship and guys not shaking hands, guys not wanting to talk, Cam Newton after the Super Bowl, whatever it was, that's nothing compared to this. This makes Argentina look so bad. They're looking such sore losers and babies that when things don't go our way, we can't even control our emotions. Like all the goodwill, everything Argentina's built up, this is what they're known for now. This hissy fit that they had at the end of the game where they got emotional, they got physical, they got violent. Like this is everything bad you could possibly see after a game. Again, you've never seen a team be that unsportsmanlike after a game ever.
1: Yeah, I'm all for it. In between the white lines during the course of a game, physicality, and where you try to find your edge and where that line in the sand is. And we certainly see that across the entirety of the FIFA World Cup. We watch it in the NFL, right? I mean, that was the Legion of Boom. That was the physicality of the New England cornerbacks all those years ago. You figure out where that is. And certainly once a narrative starts becoming, the myth becomes legend and fact, goes out the window. And certainly for Argentina, what we've watched over the course of the World Cup was the tinfoil cap, theory and all of that becomes fact. Even though you've got other teams that are pushing the boundaries, whatever. Argentina, because they're defending champ, it became, well, that's their reality. That's who they are. Like, because it's a snowball effect, right? One or two people in the media say it, and people go, yeah, I agree with that. An 11-minute supercut of calls that should have been made weren't. The 3-minute into the preceding game, where he had a Superman punch to the back of the head that wasn't called.
0: Yeah.
1: Like all of that just kind of builds. And then you have this in the postscript. Like, really, if you left it and it's done, it's like, all right, You didn't play well. You kind of disappeared for 90 plus minutes in this game, leaving folks to kind of scratch their heads. But like all of the postscript is just so egregious that it was shameful. Yeah. And there's no other word to describe it.
0: No.
1: Just shameful off of what was such a great, you know, I mean, Tom Cruise talking about uniting the world.
0: Oh, and
1: Yeah, you could take your shot at that Chris Martin autograph card, too, while you're at it. But, like, all of this stuff, and then it ends with punches being thrown and all of that. No press, no back and forth. I mean, you got a hug between Yamal and Messi.
0: Well, you kind of
1: so
0: had
1: you got that.
0: I mean, look, they gotta sell the hell of that. Hey, I bathed you once. Like, you know, that's something that doesn't go
1: trading
0: away.
1: Card coming in, yeah. In a future product.
0: Yeah, one
1: by
0: of
1: the
0: one
1: way.
0: Coming
1: yeah.
0: in. When you lose, that really shows who you are, right? Like I really do subscribe to that. Hey, when you win, it's easy for people to win. When you lose, it shows me who you are, how you react to things. And not that you always need to, hey, show you I'm a great guy, but there's one thing to say, I'm not shaking hands. If they just did one of those things, okay, well, they didn't talk to the press. Ah, whatever. All right, they turned their backs. Okay, but they talked to the press and they shook hands. No, they started fights. They turned their back to the trophy presentation and they didn't talk. They did everything possible to show you that, boy, you're emotional and you look like a bunch of little kids. We couldn't win, so now we don't even want to be part of what's going on. Now we want to start fights after. We want to just leave. Like, come on, man. Like, be professional. You're professional.
1: You're still the runner-up. It's not like you were in the third place consolation prize game.
0: That's just really so embarrassing. But again, this is Argentina, right? You saw the game they played yesterday. You saw how chippy it was. This is kind of who they are. And again, Messi's brilliance and their comeback, their offense, it covers up. This is kind of how they play. And to have this now jump in, like, you, I think Argentina, you have to look at them and say, oh, now they're the evil empire. They're the villains. They're the big villains.
1: Yeah, but
0: matter, right?
1: They're like, not like villains. Argentina, they're soft.
0: Ah, they can be. Argentina can be villains. What I'm surprised is not a bigger story, right? Because look, we talk about the sportsmanship. Is that I don't. In the end, can I see Messi coming back in 4 years and coming off the bench in the second half and being a spark plug and playing, you know, 25 minutes in a World Cup game? I could see that, but really, at 39. This might have been the last time we see him on the field, and that's not even one of the top 10 stories coming off the World Cup, and that's what I really can't get. I can't wrap my mind around that. Is how is that this was potentially Messi's last game, and how invisible he was, and how Argentina really knows 1-0. It looked like it was 50-0. Like, I can't believe that could be his last game. That's likely his last game, and it we can treat it like his last game for 4 years. And that's because, again, I don't know that that's in the top 10 of stories after the day today. We talked about Zlatan. There's stories about Zlatan and the halftime show and what's next and Spain and Yamal and Messi potentially being his last game is like nowhere near the top. And I don't understand that.
1: No, I go back to just the gameplay, right? What do we always talk about in football and everything else? Get the ball in your star's hands, right? For football, if you're not running the ball effectively, what did we see? The transition to where it's like, all right, let's create a little bit of space and let's get the ball into the guy's hand, right? Christian McCaffrey was over 100 catches last year, right? And we thought that was going to be the case before the season. Lo and behold, there it is. Somehow he still had 300 plus carries. We'll talk about that another time. But looking at this game, until the final minutes, Messi hardly touched the ball at all. At all.
0: He had like 15 touches in the first half.
1: Yeah, at some point, it's like, and no shots for 90, and we got into all of that. You've had plenty of time to digest all that. Like, at some point, he's got to come up with a ball at midfield and just, all right, try to create, man.
0: I told you.
1: Get the ball in the dude's hands.
0: I told you, I don't know what he had left. It's why I picked Spain. I said, at some point, his age, Argentina playing all these games, is going to come back and they're going to come out flat. And that's exactly what happened yesterday. Messi did a great job walking around the middle of the field. Like, he was wearing a path into the middle field. Like, you could see, like, wow, there's dirt under it because Messi's walking over the same patch of grass. Like, I knew that at some point it was going to come up empty. And only three days between games after playing the entire group stage and the knockout round. Like, Spain just did whatever they want. Their attack was relentless, and Argentina looked like if we was the United States playing against them.
1: Like, yeah, but even like playing down a man,
0: zero.
1: I know you in your heart was in your throat because you thought it was going to come down to penalty kicks. That they were...
0: Except for the goal. Yeah, but they were terrific.
1: Well, at some point,
0: out of the net on that goal. Like, why is he so far out where he's standing? Like, did he lose his space? Like, I don't know what he was doing on that play. Like, he had a great game, but yeah. The goal they scored, I'm like, why is he all the way out?
1: Yeah.
0: And he's guarding the outside of the net. Now he's got to run all the way back, and it's a goal. Like, wow, that was bad spatial awareness right there.
1: That's the thing. He was also covering up for some defensive ineffectiveness and inefficiencies oftentimes, to where that leads you to wander.
0: Time now to find out what's trending in the wide world of sports. My guy's been called the Lionel Messi of Fox Sports Radio. I didn't see him on the field yesterday either. It's Steve DeSager.
2: We had the same number of shots in that game through the first 90 minutes.
0: Same number of touches.
2: Me and the entire team of Argentina had the same number of shots for 90 minutes. By the way, as we talk about the bad behavior from yesterday, just wait till the next Copa America, South America's championship in 2 years, where you get a game with Argentina against Uruguay. In the same game, that'll be all that bad behavior times two in the same stadium on the same night. There's still a chance that the U.S. hosts that, which has happened in the past, but that's still 2 years off. By the way, the TV ratings for the World Cup final in this country not due out until tomorrow at the earliest. They're talking about the preliminary numbers being somewhere around what a conference championship gets in the NFL and maybe more. Like, yesterday is going to be the highest rated soccer telecast in the history of the United States. Telemundo's already said their number is going to be over 20 million. Obviously, in English, it's going to be a lot more than that. Lionel Messi will miss at least a week for Miami after starting every World Cup game for Argentina. The MLS regular season resumed last Thursday. The Cup ended Sunday with Spain's overtime victory. Spain is now undefeated in regulation in its last 38 straight games. That is a new record. Michigan Athletic Director Ward Manuel will step down at the end of this calendar year. An independent investigation into his department just finished. The Packers gave defensive tackle Devontae Wyatt a 3-year extension. Alex Palou won the IndyCar race in Nashville. The event was rained out on Sunday. To Major League Baseball, the White Sox are winning again. 5-3 at Texas in the bottom of the eighth. Got the 5 runs off starter Jacob DeGrom. Happy Jacob DeGrom Day to you, by the way.
1: Isn't it, though?
2: And happy Freddy Peralta Day in Milwaukee. It was the Brewers over the Mets, 8-3. Peralta took the loss. Jacob Mizorowski, no decision, but he went 4 innings with no earned runs.
0: Standing ovation for Peralta before the game. They played a video. He tipped his hat, and then he gave up 7 runs in 5 innings.
2: And they cheered some more.
0: Yeah.
2: The Brewers have the best record in the major leagues now, which they had at the end of last year, by the way. Brewers 63-37. Dodgers now 63-38 after losing at Philadelphia 10-7. Christopher Sanchez, the winning pitcher, 12-4. Atlanta held off San Diego 3-2. Kansas City got a run bottom of the ninth on a squeeze bunt to beat the Giants 4-3. Boston won its 14th game in a row, 6-5 over Baltimore on a solo homer bottom of the eighth. Tampa Bay ended a 5-game losing streak with its win at Toronto 7-1. The Yankees got 2 home runs from Jazz Chisholm and 5 RBIs in a win over Pittsburgh 8-5. Cleveland hit 7 home runs in a 13-4 decision against Minnesota. There was a rain delay at the start in Chicago, so Detroit leads the Cubs 4-3, bottom of the 7th inning right now. And the Marlins have lost 6 straight. Houston's up 8-4 on the Marlins, top of the 8th. Yordan Alvarez with 2 homers. He has 33. WNBA New York in overtime won at Dallas. Back to you.
0: Thank you, Steve-O. Coming up next, do we have a big Shohei Ohtani story for you? Jason and Mike, this is Fox Sports Radio.
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8: Well-dressed hobo.
7: The football story of the offseason you didn't know you needed, but you're getting. Coming up in about 10 minutes. But big news over the weekend. Shohei Ohtani not going to pitch for the Dodgers. Knee injury still too dicey for him.
9: Mm-hmm.
7: And it's not known when he's going to return to pitch. And we have talked about this. So to give you something new, right? I've said for a while, he's got to close.
9: We've done this for 2 years.
7: Right? Because his body is showing you that it can only go so far pitching. And every fifth day, six innings, whatever it is, he can't do it. So you're just throwing him out there until he gets hurt, right? But to give you something new on it, right? Because he could close. It's a little bit more difficult. It's a little bit more, but it's not impossible. It's not, oh, we can't close because all that. Yes, you lose a spot in the batting order. What do? When the pitcher comes up, you pinch hit for him. It's like we did for hundreds of years before the DH came in. It's
9: I was
7: not
9: told
7: impossible.
9: All the
8: were geniuses.
7: It's not impossible.
8: And then I gave them that blackjack card that I bought for $1.99 at a Vegas casino, and they figured it out.
7: The pitching spot comes up, you pinch hit for him. It's okay, right? You haven't lost guys on your team because of the DH rule. You could pinch hit for him just like you did for so many years, right? So it's not impossible. But to go a little bit further than that, Ohtani's 32. And now the question is, if it's a knee injury that is stopping him from being able to pitch, I don't know that he can do anything but DH now for the rest of his career. Because this is now for Ohtani, right? Just think about the last few years now for Ohtani pitching-wise. This is two Tommy John surgeries, a flexor strain, now this knee injury that have kept him out of pitching, not just while he's missing a start here and there. He's had a couple of dead arms where, you know, hey, I miss a start. These are four injuries. He's not really been able to show you that he is durable enough to pitch every year. And yet I know that he wants to. I know that's why the Dodgers paid him a lot of money, but clearly he's worth it even without the pitching. I don't know how much longer you can even allow him to pitch, because right now you're lucky that the injuries that he's had, he's still been able to play, right? The Tommy John injury. No, I can still hit. I can still hit. At 32, what are you really rushing to have him come back and pitch for? I understand that this is what he wants to do, and this is why you signed him. This is why you gave him all this money. But the guy is so unbelievably valued as the best hitter that any of us have ever seen. I think at 32, DH for Ohtani the rest of his career, I think that's okay. If you're bringing him back to pitch, you are holding your breath, hoping that whatever injury he has, because he's gotten hurt all the time while pitching, is not going to be enough to put him out of even playing, of being able to hit. So I don't know that you can, how much longer he can go on and even pitch. Never mind just if he can close and go 70 innings or, you know, 60 innings a year. Maybe that's what his arm can do for you. But really, this is where you're at now. How much longer can you even allow him to pitch?
8: What's the line from Marcellus Wallace talking to Bruce Willis?
7: Oh, I'm sending,
8: talking to Butch.
7: I'm sending the wolf now. You happy?
8: No. Blanking with you, because you got to be real about where you're at physically, mentally, what it does to the approach. You know, we had the 50-50 season once upon a time, right? That was 59 steals, 20 last year, 6 this year. You're not able to run, right? And he doesn't run nearly at all anymore. And that knee has been an issue all year. So if it's going to preclude you from pitching, fine. The Dodgers eventually, either at the deadline here, because they're going to need to do a bunch of stuff at the deadline, right? Expecting. All right, Blake Snell, you ready? Take the headset off. More, right? It's to grab another movie. It's Ocean's 11. We need one more. And Shohei Ohtani should just be ready to hit. And then next year, same thing. Go find a number of pitchers in the offseason. Keep adding to that and just let him go and hit. But a lot of that is convincing him that this is the right course of action. We need you in the lineup. Because eventually this is now going to become, you're not able to play because the knee is torqued and has an issue. The fact that his arm's not an issue, that's all fine and good. Shoulder's great, fantastic. But it's time to move forward. And you just have to convince him that this is the right course of action, which means good luck.
7: Yeah, I mean, look, if there's another way around it, but you see anybody with these kind of injuries, like, okay, well, there's only so much we can do. It's like you're waiting around for him to get hurt. And it's like, we hope when he gets hurt, he can still hit. Well, how long is that going
8: to
7: happen?
8: Too many contingency plans that need to be had.
7: Coming up next, that big NFL story we promised. 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
19: Sox won their 14th game in a row. Boston over Baltimore 6-5 thanks to a solo homer in the bottom of the eighth. Milwaukee now has the best record in the majors after defeating the Mets and Freddie Peralta 8-3, while the Dodgers were beaten 10-7 at Philadelphia. Atlanta edged San Diego 3-2. Kansas City with a run bottom of the ninth beat San Francisco 4-3. Tampa Bay ended a five-game losing streak with its 7-1 victory at Toronto. The

0: Yankees defeated Pittsburgh with a lot of early scoring. 8-5 the final, two home runs for Jazz Chisholm and five RBIs. Cleveland hit seven home runs and beat Minnesota and all-star pitcher Joe Ryan 13-4. The White Sox now lead 6-3 in the ninth at Texas. Tigers a 5-3 leader at the Cubs, bottom of the eighth. WNBA New York an overtime winner at Dallas. Alex Palou won the IndyCar race in Nashville today. I'm Steve DeSager.
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6: Well-dressed hobo.
5: Where here we are now, World Cup is over, everybody's ready to dig their teeth into the NFL. All right, I'm ready, give me something, it's got to be something.
7: It's White Sox.
5: How dare you? You're having a great season, dude. You came back 2 years ago. You're the worst team.
7: Yeah.
5: You could win your division.
7: Let's go.
5: Division's terrible, but it doesn't matter. You could win it.
7: Just win, baby.
5: Yeah. I mean, it's incredible, man. It's
7: second really... half has begun. They're loading up some runs on the Rangers now here in the ninth.
5: Yeah. That's great, dude. It's awesome. I got to sit there and go, how did the Mets get this so wrong? The White Sox are good.
7: Okay, a lot of young guys.
5: Well, sometimes you just need to decide, you know, when you get an unexpected gift and you go, wow, there's nothing we could plan for it, and it happens. But when Murakami decided, I want to go to Chicago, the White Sox, wow. Okay, no one saw that coming, but look what happened.
7: Well,
5: look what's going on.
7: He did a little bit of the Ohtani model.
5: Yeah.
7: I want to be in the larger Los Angeles area, Los Angeles Angels of Anaheim. So hopefully he doesn't decide to do the same thing. It looks like he'll be the first White Sox $100 million player before it's
5: dude,
7: all said
5: I don't know he's not the MVP.
7: But he's just having a blast.
5: Really, I don't know he's not the MVP. Thinking about where the White Sox were, what's the big change? Murakami shows up. Where are they? At the top of the AL. I don't know that he's not the MVP of the American League.
7: Bunch of young sluggers and a guy who's basically telling everybody cancel the noise. They had to go to the interpreter at the All-Star Game festivities and clean up a little bit of his language. That's how fired up he gets about detractors and people trying to talk down on what they've built.
5: I mean, yeah, you have a year where Aaron Judge is hurt. Okay, so that he's out of the way. Cal Raleigh's not going to hit 60 home runs.
7: Hey, you forgot Stanton. Being hurt.
5: He's always hurt. The guy is always hurt. But when you talk about the impact of one player on an organization, seeing where they were, this is not player of the year. This is not who's got the highest batting average or most home runs or the highest OPS. This is who has had the biggest impact on his team, and you see it in the standings. What else can you say, man? What else can you say?
7: I concur. I'll vote for that.
5: Now, while we're on this big field,
7: do you want one of these?
5: Yeah, you're wearing a White Sox pizza giveaway shirt that's got the White Sox logo and pizza on it. And I don't mean like you spilled pizza,
7: no.
5: Like it's pictures of pizza.
7: Yeah, and the pinwheels.
5: Yeah.
7: From the exploding scoreboard, everything.
5: That's one of those shirts that says Mervin's, $9.99.
7: This says Chicago White Sox. This says...
5: Come for your pizza shirt giveaway on August 9th when the White Sox play the Rays.
7: You know what? But everybody has these giveaways. I mean, there's a million of them. For every team. Man, I think the Dodgers average a giveaway and a half per game.
5: Well, and they really don't have to, but they do.
7: Exactly.
5: So, okay. I mean, they don't have to, but all right, we're there.
7: Get them on, get them over, get them in.
5: Now, speaking of the good vibes here on a Monday, where's that big NFL? Everybody's waiting. Wait, are people still on vacation? What is happening? Aaron Rodgers has found a way to give us a brand new Aaron Rodgers headline.
7: Really?
5: This is not about, am I going to play again? Nope.
7: I was going to say, we settled that a long time ago.
5: This is not, could I play an extra year? No, not that at all.
7: Okay.
5: Nope, not that. What is it? What could it be? Aaron Rodgers after a decade, has reconciled with his family, posting photos on social media of him with his parents, his brother, at some kind of event, whatever it is that they, hey, whatever they'd been fighting about, so many articles you can read online about Rodgers and his ex-girlfriends and their relationship with his family, and does he talk to them and why not, and all the different things. But apparently now he has made up with his family, and there's pictures of him with his dad, his mom, all over social media now. Rodgers is back with his family.
7: That's fantastic. Good for him.
5: It's a great story, man.
7: Always remember.
5: I'm not saying this right. Oh, Jason, I know you're going to say. No, I'm not being facetious at all. This is a great, great story. It's a great story because this is something that everybody understands, that families don't always get along.
7: Mm-hmm.
5: Sometimes you have time, you have spans where you talk to people all the time. Sometimes you have spans where we haven't talked for a few months. Sometimes you haven't talked for a few years, and you go to some sort of family reunion or a family event, and whatever has gone on, it's water under the bridge, or you say, no, I'm still never talking to that blankety blank again. Everybody has had difficulties with their family one way or another. Even the closest of families have had it happen. Families who don't really speak at all. And for Rodgers, because look, this is Rodgers, you know, he's in his early 60s. And, you know, sometimes you don't. Well, I got anything for that one? I got nothing for that one? Another one? You know, sometimes you get to a point in your life where you're old.
7: It was a slow laugh. I was waiting.
5: Where, like, he's not at the point in his life where you would go back to your family. Because normally, if you have some sort of issue with your family, you don't speak, right? Usually you're either very young and you get over it, or you figure out a way to get around
7: something
5: it,
7: happens
5: or
7: to
5: you are much
7: back.
5: Older yeah. in life. You're in your 60s or your 70s. You realize family is there, you know, to be 40 years old and to have it happen. This is not, I don't think this is one of those Venn diagrams of the sweet spot of when people make up with their families.
7: I
5: don't think that happens at this point. So the fact that he's doing it, I think that's a great story.
7: Yeah. I mean, or there's some other piece that comes in to the equation that, you know, and you hope everybody's okay, right? Because one of the things that will spark these kind of events is somebody's sick, something happens, whatever. So hopefully none of that is part of it. And it's just during one of his darkness retreats, or a piece of music came on the radio, or just talking to his spouse, recognizing that maybe it was time to either mend those fences, or if it's not fully healed, to still open those lines of communication. And, you know, for everybody out there, right, time gets us all. So you try to figure out in the continuum where you can do those kind of things and build those bridges, and not to keep using all the euphemisms, but it's just that reality, you know, for your own mental health, for those around you, that maybe everybody else needs a little bit from it. But to see that, I mean, that's great. I mean, I don't know what the genesis is, and maybe we never will, but to see those photos, I feel good for him. Good.
5: Yeah, I mean, look, it gets to a point with family, right, when it's a family thing, where usually it's one person, and let's just say it's you're feuding with somebody in your family, right, whatever it is, or it's one person you're feuding with a bunch of people. Generally with families, it's not as black and white as it is in business, at work. Oh, so-and-so is being a tool. This person is my boss. This person is doing this. This person screwed me to advance themselves at work. They understand. It's generally never as black and white as that, because family stuff is things that happen over time. And generally, if you differ over something, other things you differed over in the past become part of this, right? You see that that's what happens.
7: Death by a thousand cuts, yeah.
5: And so maybe this is not that big a deal, but because someone has pent up stuff from 5 years ago and then 10 years ago or when this happened, it becomes something where, no, I'm not talking to that person again. I'm talking to that person. And generally, these things only get solved when one of the parties decides, okay, I'm just going to let it go. Right now, I don't know what happened, and I don't know how, but just knowing family situations, one side has to let something go, or it's never going to resolve. There's never really a, we're going to meet in the middle. Generally, it's one side has to decide it, and not that you always have to have to succumb to what other people's flaws are and let them and let them win the argument. But just that's sort of how it happens, is where one side decides, okay, I could either have a relationship with my family or not have it. It's up to me, because I could have it and maybe that's good for me, for my wife. We have kids. I want my kids to be involved in my in with my family, because in the end, who knows what's going to happen at the end? Like, different things can make you think why I'm going to change my thinking on it. And look, Rogers has just gotten married and maybe he's talking about having a family. Who knows? But then you think, okay, well, who's going to be around? Family's going to be around. Now, I'm sure Rogers has enough money and that's going to be fine. But hey, who's going to be the support of this? Because, you know, when I have a kid, I'm going to be in my 40s. How old am I going to be? What my kid wants to be around his other cousins or her other cousins. And so different things can spark that in you. And so whatever it is, just knowing from that perspective, I wonder how much of it is one side decide whether maybe Aaron Rodgers decide to say, okay, listen, this is whatever happened and let's go forward. And I love you and you guys love me. But just from my experience, that's sort of how it goes.
7: Yeah. I mean, every generation, as the living years taught us, blames the one before. My family, you know, the generation prior, they did a lot of fighting, which meant the kids didn't see each other much thereafter, right?
5: Not very close early. Cousin Mike. You're never going to see Cousin Mike again. Oh, I like Cousin Mike. No, you never
7: going to
5: see him.
7: Well, but as folks
5: again.
7: Get older, right, and you move, right? We moved a couple of thousand miles away. You didn't see folks because you didn't get back for a lot of the family events.
5: Mm-hmm.
7: And bit by bit, it all splinters. Yeah, there might be an exchange of a Christmas card now and again, but there's not a lot of, hey, let's all get together, except, as you said, for those big family events. And even those, and not everybody's going to travel to those.
5: Yeah. No, they're not.
7: So it becomes the, how much of the proximity principle comes into play. Are you still living down the street, down the block, in the next town over?
5: Oh, yeah.
7: I mean, or are you spread out across the country? Or
5: sometimes if you move away, they love you because you don't do anything wrong because you're that far away.
7: Well, but that's it.
5: I'm not talking to you because people who live down the street are who I see all the time. It could go either way.
7: But yeah, there's no force to change the status quo because guess what? I live 2,000 miles away. I don't see anybody anyway. So what the hell's the difference? So for Aaron Rodgers, whatever the reality is for you out there listening and being part of our extended family, whatever your reality is, hopefully you find some peace on a day to day. Go 1-0 and mend fences where you can. But and if it's not on your heart and mind to do it, then keep going on with your bad self. But for Aaron Rodgers, obviously something changed, and smiling photos with the family. An unexpected early July consideration.
5: Did not have this on my Aaron Rodgers bingo card.
7: No, you did not.
5: I had potentially announcing that this really was this. I am absolutely finished after this. Like, I'm absolutely.
7: Or forget it. I'm not even coming to camp. I don't want to do this anymore.
5: Yeah, I'll see you. And I'll see you. I'm good with the offense. I'll see you the night before the first game. I'm good. Don't worry about it.
7: But like doing retreats and stuff with his team and all. I mean, you know, he's really embraced Steelerdom.
5: Yeah. I mean,
7: he's ready for St. Vincent.
5: Yeah. Exactly.
7: Great. Wanted to go to a training camp. Get out to La Trobe. There's not a whole lot to do there, but the food stuff's good. The bowling alley is fantastic, and the view and the hangout there, the team will treat you right.
5: All right, very good. And you can hang out and see Aaron Rodgers.
7: And see Aaron Rodgers when it's 147 degrees.
5: Isn't that
7: and
5: wait,
7: humid as hell?
5: But isn't that where like the Rolling Rock Museum is? Like, isn't that
7: it's
5: where
7: right
5: the Rolling Rock?
7: Yeah, it's right over there.
5: That's that's La Trobe, right?
7: La Trobe.
5: Okay, so
7: Rolling Rock.
5: So I can go on a tour of the Rolling Rock. Yeah. Premises.
7: Go get
5: probably
7: drunk.
5: Get a free beer.
7: Yeah,
5: right. And then
7: go drink.
5: Go Steeler practice.
7: Then go bowling. Go Steeler practice.
5: Yeah,
7: get some autographs. Take some pictures. They're really great.
5: Okay.
7: It's still one of the few places where you can actually watch a training camp practice.
5: Yeah,
7: because most teams have gone back into their own facilities and maybe give you one wave to you at a high school or at the stadium. So they still do it right. So it's good.
5: Yeah. I mean, this story, I'm glad for him. And I think anybody that's ever had differences with their family understands how bad it can get.
7: Sure.
5: And even from the outside, you go, how come you can't say yourself? Oh, a lot of stuff. There's a lot of baggage. There's always a lot of baggage. And it doesn't always get resolved. It doesn't always get solved. And this getting solved, I think that's pretty cool.
7: At some point, we all try to figure out what in our lives matters. Whether it's the material stuff that you're clinging to, your own past, and deciding where you can get past. And for Aaron Rodgers, I'm sure there'll be a sit-down interview at some point early in training camp with his

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0: Fox Sports Radio, the Jason Smith Show with my best friend, Mike Harmon. Bah! So is today really like, hey, it's the hangover, after effect, World Cup is done. I just to throw this out there, because it was part of the halftime show yesterday, I'm really surprised, because we are, what, a little bit over 2 weeks away from the new season of Ted Lasso?
1: August 5th.
0: Right? So
1: let's go.
0: We're coming up on it. It's really soon. I am really surprised that Apple didn't schedule to drop the first episode last night at like 8 o'clock East Coast time, right? You have the final of the World Cup. Everybody's on. And, oh, here's Ted Lasso. We watched the World Cup. I don't know how you didn't drop that first episode last night, 8 p.m. East, whatever time you want to do it, and you get 2 weeks of Ted Lasso is back, publicity, people talking about it, coming back, returning. I mean, because you're coming back in the middle of the really smack dab in the middle of the summer. So, I mean, I don't know if that makes me nervous that maybe the season's not that great, but there's so much interest in it. I don't know why you wouldn't do that, why you wouldn't get 2 weeks of people talking about this show, especially coming off the after effects of the World Cup. You think, how many people watched in the 24-hour span, was it watched Apple Plus and watched the first episode of the new season of Ted Lasso? I don't know why they didn't do that.
1: Seemed like an easy tie-in. Wouldn't have had to do a ton of advertising for it. I mean, certainly Sudeikis was all over the place. He was at Fanatics Fest buying cards with his kids. So a ton of video and smiles and everything flowing out of that. So you could have certainly capitalized on this right off the jump.
0: I mean, really, it seems easy.
1: We've always had that, but usually it's the, all right, you have the event and then it's immediately on your network, right? And certainly the Friends episodes right after a big game. Hell, Jimmy Kimmel rode that for years, fresh off an NBA Finals.
0: Yeah.
1: Right. Hey, here's an extra episode of Kimmel Live, right?
0: It made so much sense to do that. Coming off, hey, and after the World Cup is over, Ted Lasso, you get the first episode.
1: Now,
0: soccer. Still wait until August 3rd for the next episode. That's fine, yeah. But okay, here you go. Right, you're going to get Ted Lasso again. Okay, I can't wait, right? I mean, the anticipation for this. You build it up after that event. I mean, I know you're not, it's not a sister network that you can say, well, we'll have here. But why wouldn't you do that?
1: Yeah, but instead of announcing, hey, here's an episode for you, here's Justin Bieber.
0: You know what? I feel like, Bieber, the last 10 years, every time I've seen him, he's had the acoustic guitar. Like, hey, I'm not a punk. I'm a musical genius. But this is me because I play with an acoustic guitar.
1: I gave my love a chicken.
0: Everywhere I see him,
1: it had no bone.
0: He's got the acoustic guitar.
1: Well, we're on this, then.
0: Going to slow things down for the halftime show.
1: But let's do this, right? You have it. What was it? 11 minutes and change or whatever, how it all timed out? I know when a concert, right? We always talk about it. It's kind of like a mixtape, high fidelity, right? Here we go. We got a high energy. Let's get you in. Yeah. Another high energy. And now let's talk to the crowd, welcome you to the show, and bring it down.
0: Yeah.
1: That's what they did with Bieber. Yeah. I didn't need you to bring it down. The first half of gameplay brought me down.
0: Yeah, that was it.
1: You hyped me up at halftime.
0: Right away, I said, you know, as good as a halftime show as it was, and here comes Shakira and BTS.
1: And I felt...
0: Bieber, and he comes out and he's playing Hallelujah, and it's slow, and I thought, this is such an odd choice for him. I mean, but I feel like this goes with who he's been. Hey, I'm a serious musician, acoustic
1: guitar.
0: I got
1: a little bit of a stubble.
0: This is me. I'm like, wow, okay, so now you're gonna kick it back up at the end. No, we're just gonna finish with more Shakira. And like, how do you not finish with you go all around the globe, right? You go,
1: come on, we
0: You had Shakira, you had Justin Bieber, Canada. How do you not end with like Springsteen, New Jersey? How do you not end with something United States, World Cup? Like, you just kind of ended like, blah. I was really surprised, like, because we never went back up again. And I don't know how that got by. Yeah, Bieber's going to do a slow song. We're going to do a slow song for a couple of minutes at halftime of the World Cup. We're going to do that? We're not just going to go
1: high tempo?
0: But
1: it's still light out. You know, so like, it's not like we can have the flashlights on our phones, you know, while he does a ballad.
0: He's not going to do Baby? We're not going to do Baby? Like, we're not really? I mean, I don't know how that didn't... I don't know how that part of the halftime show got okayed, and they didn't end with some sort of flourish. I mean, you needed to end with something. The event is in the United States. It is here. I would have been okay with Bon Jovi. You want to grab somebody from New Jersey, right? You want to finish Bieber doing the hallelujah, then you hear, whoa, whoa, whoa, whoa, whoa.
1: I mean, he is whoa, back on tour.
0: Once upon a time. Not so long ago. Whoa, whoa, whoa. Like, that was a perfect ending, right? Springsteen, obviously, right? Could have done Born in the USA, right? Could have done something. And like,
1: yeah, but see, Born in the USA is not the positive song that everybody thinks it is.
0: He could have changed the lyrics.
1: Like, the actual lyrics of the song are not.
0: He could have said, rowing a boat in Holland's town.
1: I mean, if he just did the chorus, then I guess everybody just, he's excited about it. But, you know.
0: The first kick I took, it hit the back of the net. He bought a stuffed raccoon. He bought a stuffed raccoon.
1: I mean, we could have done, brought back Holland, and he could have done one of those raps. While holding his stuffed raccoon.
0: Messi bathed a young Molly. He said, hey, it's a UNICEF thing now. He could have done through the whole thing. He would have done it. Born
1: brought out Larry David. Let him do a 5-minute bit.
0: It would have been fantastic. Are you kidding?
1: What are we doing?
0: Balogun got a big red card. The president called. He played in the next game. Like, I mean,
1: is my
0: that would have been so awesome. He could have ended with that. Don't know why Tim Ream was playing. He is about as old as I am. And he moves around about as well as I do. And it was his fault we gave up all three goals. We lost in the USA. We lost to Belgium in the USA. I am not gonna eat waffles now. I mean, why not?
2: You gotta let the lyrics go, Alex Tyshirt. You gotta let
3: my ears are bleeding, mate.
2: You gotta let the lyrics go there.
3: You're not a singer, mate.
2: It's about the lyrics.
1: You know what? We could have had another song from Coldplay.
2: We could have.
1: I mean, he was on in the middle of the field with the kids.
2: We could have had Fix You,
3: Jason, or Nelly Furtado, Canada legend.
2: Sure, well, we had Bieber.
3: No, F Bieber.
2: Wow.
3: We could. What do you want him to do?
2: We could have had Alana Miles.
3: I'll take that too.
2: Could have had Rush.
1: You know what? Since they were gonna do the whole Avengers and whole Marvel thing today with the drop.
2: Yeah.
1: Could have brought out Colby Smulders as Robin from How I Met Your Mother. And she could have sang one of those songs.
0: Yeah, I mean, like, I love the idea of the halftime show. I know many people didn't. And to be quite honest, suck it up. Okay? If you hated the halftime show, suck it up. This is what progress in sports looks like, right? We talked about this last week, that progress in baseball seems like it's done at a glacial pace. It looks like college football compared to soccer, where we don't want any changes at all. We don't want any changes to the ball. We don't want changes to the field, nothing. But now what do we get this World Cup? We have hydration breaks. Oh, my goodness. Oh, we have a halftime show. Wayne Rooney. I hated the halftime show. This is progress. The World Cup is an event. When people see we can make more money, we can make it more relevant, we can do great things, we're going to do it. We're going to put a halftime show in there. If that's going to get more people watching, we're going to make this into even a bigger event rather than just we're having a halftime where nothing is going on at the biggest sporting event of the world. Like, I get that soccer purists really don't want any change in this sport. They still want Pele and Maradona to be playing. And like, I'm sorry, but this is how sports evolve. And it's things like hydration breaks where, hey, yeah, we're going to sell more advertising to make money. And I know they didn't do it in Europe for it. That's the last World Cup that's going to happen. You mean we could have made money? We didn't do it? Oh, okay. We're all these changes. Nothing ruined the game. Spain didn't win the World Cup because there were hydration breaks, right? It didn't hurt. No one had an advantage because of hydration breaks.
1: Right, but if
0: everybody can coach the same way during a hydration break, right? You could not watch the halftime show if you want to. We're getting 64 teams in the next World Cup. It's going to be a better event. More people are going to be watching. There's more games, more countries. That's going to be better. Wait until we go to every 3 years because I guarantee you that's going to happen. It may happen by 2033. Why would you have four World Cup? Why wouldn't you have four World Cups in a 12-year span versus three? Why wouldn't you put the best players on the planet and have a billion upon billion dollar event a little bit more often? Not forget, every 2 years is too tough, right? With the Euro, Copa America, it's very difficult, and I get it. You don't want to take people away from their club teams too often, but every 3 years, you could do it especially with 64 teams in now. Qualifying's a lot, would be a lot easier. Why would you not? We can make X amount of money over having 3 World Cups in 12 years, or we could make X amount of money having 4. Oh, let's do 4 World Cups in 12 years. Like, change is coming to soccer. And I think that's the one of the big takeaways from this tournament is that, yeah, because it was maybe because it was the United States, Fox bought it. Hey, you had some changes that maybe the global audience wasn't used to. But guess what? This is how progress goes. And this is what you're going to get in soccer. We're not going back to taking stuff where people are going to make less money and have less relevancy and not have a halftime show. None of that is happening. This is how sports go forward.
1: Yeah, I mean, if you want to do the conspiracy theory thing, the extra rest because of the extended halftime show should have benefited Argentina and their offense. Still no shots after 90.
0: They had a chance to find where Lionel Messi was at halftime, but they still couldn't find him. Oh, is it really too soon?
1: Was he in with the kids?
0: Really too soon.
1: During the Coldplay?
0: We need to take some more pictures of you bathing kids that could be great soccer players in 20 years. Can we do that? Okay, great.
1: Again, let him start the rush. But all of it to say, I tie it to another story that was going around today. In my timeline, the number of people complaining that we still don't have a LeBron decision. And we'll talk about him more as the show goes on, I'm sure. But it's the same thing. Kevin Durant, the great philosopher, said, if you don't like it, don't watch. Go walk your dog. Go take a quick nap. Go talk to the people in your house. Call mom. Call somebody.
0: Flip it.
1: You know, to another. You know, add your second device. Keep it on. Always keep Fox on. But go ahead and add some second screen experience. You know, text somebody. Whatever you need to do. The minutes will pass fast, and they'll blow the whistle, and they'll be back on the pitch. Likewise, the LeBron thing. There are plenty of other stories. We're talking about the World Cup, talking about the advent of a new NFL season. We're talking about second half baseball. We're 2 weeks away from the trade deadline. There's plenty of other content. If you're in our business and you're mad, and the big thing is you're mad at LeBron James, go find a hug. Go find something else to do, because eventually he'll make a decision, and then you can have your anger about where he went or why you don't like where he went, whatever. That's going to be there for you. Go away. Take a vacation. If you're an NBA writer, I know you're mad because you want to go take your vacation. For you, I understand. For everybody else, get over yourself.
0: I can write from anywhere. You just let me know when it happens. I really feel like people that get upset at things like the hydration break or the halftime show or 64 teams, like, this says a lot about who they are as people, like how they carry themselves and how they attack every day. Like, do you attack every day just being mad? Like, I mean, because you're mad about something
1: with an enthusiasm unknown to man.
0: I am going to wake up every day. I want to be mad at stuff. So I'm going to go on social media and I'm going to see what pisses me off the most. And that's going to affect who I am, because really, the halftime show. What horrible thing happened because they had a halftime show? What horrible thing happened because they had hydration? Oh, you made it quarters. Do we make a quarter? Do we have a 2-minute hydration break? Like, what?
1: Literally
0: what,
1: 3 minutes,
0: what
1: right?
0: What awful thing happened because of this? What awful thing? Who got an advantage? That's what I want. Who's, if someone's getting an advantage, I get it.
1: But if anything,
0: I understand.
1: But if anything, no one's getting an advantage. What did we have after the 75th minute in this World Cup? And I'm sure Steve's got this stat in his notes. What do we have? Like 80 goals or something after the 75th minute of these FIFA World Cup games? Which means we got action,
0: yeah.
1: Which is what you want, right? We're talking about putting the ball in the back of the net. What's the biggest complaint about soccer and hockey? There's not enough scoring. After the 75th minute, whether it's the hydration break, a quick formation of, hey, we see something in this second half that we can exploit, we get a rotation of a guy in, whatever it is, we got more scoring. We got a lot of scoring at the end. So if 5% of that can be attributed to a guy taking a squirt of water, then we all won, didn't we?
0: Exit, how about a Fresca? Exit Swollen Dome, the Jason Smith Show with my best friend, Mike Harmon. Time now to find out what's trending in the wide world of sports. But guy's been called the USA Soccer of Fox Sports Radio. We didn't see him last week at all. It's Steve DeSager.
4: Large audience, big egg laid. By the way, when Argentina came back against Egypt, apparently then, and this was from 90th minute or later, there had been 10 match-winning goals 90th minute or later in the tournament at that point. I know we were going to get total offense number is a new record because there were more teams and more total games, but the tournament as a whole really delivered. The World Cup ended Sunday with the Spain overtime victory against Argentina. Lionel Messi will miss at least a week for Miami after starting every game in the tournament for Argentina. The MLS regular season just resumed last Thursday. By the way, the Women's World Cup is next summer in Brazil. Spain's women's team is ranked number one in the world. The U.S. is number two. The American women will be hosting Spain in two exhibitions in October. The U.S. won the Olympic tournament 2 years ago. Spain won the Women's World Cup 3 years ago. By the way, our region's qualifying tournament for next summer's Women's World Cup doesn't start until late November in Texas. The Packers gave defensive tackle Devontae Wyatt a three-year extension. Michigan Athletic Director Ward Manuel will step down at the end of this calendar year. Alex Palou won the IndyCar race at Nashville. WNBA New York won in overtime 99-98 at Dallas, ending the week's six-game winning streak. Paige Beckers of Dallas was out. She scored 25 points in Sunday's win, but left after a late collision. As for the Major League Baseball scoreboard, they were sweating Kenley Jansen, the Detroit Tigers, but they made it into the 10th inning. Tigers tied 5-5 at the Cubs in the top of the 10th. Jansen got a strikeout with bases loaded to end the 9th. The Cubs had tied it up on a two-run homer bottom of the 8th from Ian Happ. There are three late ball games aside from that. A's in the bottom of the 6th, tied at Arizona 2-2. Seattle shutting out the Reds 2-0 bottom of the 7th, and the Cardinals lead 2-1 at the Angels in the bottom of the 6th. Washington has beaten Colorado 7-3. The losing starter for the Rockies, Kyle Freeland, now has an ERA of 7.28 this year. Houston sent Miami to a 7th straight loss, 8-5. That ends a Houston 4-game losing streak. For the Stros, Yordan Alvarez, two more homers. He has 33. Jeremy Pena hit a grand slam. Houston first baseman Christian Walker did not start again due to hip tightness. For the Marlins, all-star pitcher Max Myers on the IL now with a neck strain. He's 9-1 this year. The White Sox were 10-3 winners at Texas. White Sox still a game over Cleveland in the AL Central. Cleveland hit 7 home runs to beat Minnesota 13-4. The loss to Twins all-star pitcher Joe Ryan, who gave up 6 homers in his 4 innings of work. That's tied for the most allowed since 1900. Milwaukee has the best record in the majors now. 8-3, Brewers beat the Mets and Freddie Peralta, while the Dodgers were beaten at Philadelphia. 10-7, Phils. Winning pitcher Christopher Sanchez is 12-4. Kansas City edged the Giants 4-3 on a squeeze bunt RBI in the bottom of the 9th. Atlanta 3-2 over the Padres. The Braves lead in the NL East, 3 games over the Phillies. Boston won its 14th straight contest, 6-5 over Baltimore, and the Orioles were a team that had won 7 in a row. But a solo homer in the bottom of the 8th by Caleb Durbin did the trick for the O's. Catcher Adley Rutschman goes on the IL with wrist inflammation. The Yankees, second in the AL East, still just a game and a half behind the Rays. Tampa Bay did end a 5-game losing streak, 7-1 at Toronto. Winning pitcher Nick Martinez, 9-2. Yankees downed Pittsburgh, 8-5. All the runs scoring in the early innings there. 2 home runs from Jazz Chisholm, 5 RBIs as well. Back to you.
0: Thank you, Steve-O. Jason Smith, Mike Harmon live from the Fox Sports Radio studios. Coming up next, after the news this weekend, the NFL star most in need of an intervention. That's next. Jason and Mike, Fox.
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1: She's been telling me all night long.
0: We have to talk about Cam Scatterberg. We kind of have to. There's not an NFL player in more need of an intervention than Scatterberg.
2: You think so?
0: Over the weekend, you know, again, coming off a very serious injury, which we saw him when it wasn't too far past a serious injury, getting involved in a physical altercation in a WWE event. It was, whoa, dude, what are you doing, man? Like, you're an NFL star now. You've not made a lot of money. Well, you got to make different decisions here. You've gotten hurt. You missed most of the season, right? You're a lower round draft pick. You're not getting paid a lot of money. You got to make smarter decisions. But what did Cam Scatterberg say? Oh, everything's fine. I do whatever I want to. Okay.
2: Well, you're in the front row behind the barrier for a reason.
0: Yeah.
2: There's a reason you weren't brought down the aisle or told to go into the ring.
0: And he does that, and it's a bad look. But what does he do? Oh, I do what I want. I have to be me. Okay. This weekend, what does he do? Does a backflip, his trademark backflip, doesn't really land it right.
2: Has to
0: tell everybody, no, I'm fine, I'm fine. Dude, what are you doing, man? What are you doing? Because when first reaction to this, and everybody has the right reaction, there's a reason why teams put clauses in people's contracts about no parasailing, no motorcycling, none of this, none of this. And his reaction is, I have to be me. Dude needs an intervention, all right? He needs someone to come in and say, hey, I know you think you're invincible and you can do whatever the hell you want to, but understand this NFL team, you need to prove that you can stay healthy and make good decisions, right? The Giants need to come in and say, Cam, you can't do this stuff. You understand why you can't do this, right? Do you really understand? Like, this is why he needs an intervention. He needs better people around him telling him, yeah, don't do a backflip when you're coming off an injury. Cause if you fall, if something goes wrong and you're hurt, not only is it going to, is it going to piss off your team, but you want to make you want to get a big contract. Right. Again, you were a lower round draft pick. You're not coming in top of the first round, making first round money, guaranteed $50 million, right? That's not you. You have to make sure you're getting a big contract. You have to be healthy. You get all this, right? Cause I don't know that he does. I think he thinks I'm young. I'm invincible. I'm never going to do anything. And I get it because everybody feels that way. You're supposed to feel that way when you're young, but when you're an NFL player, the rules are a little bit different, man. They're a little bit different. You need people around you that are looking out for your best interests and can get you away from bad ideas. I don't know that Cam Scatterberg is going to get away from bad ideas, right? This is the second time he's done it. And John Harbaugh is kind of laughing off going, hey, no more backflips, Cam. But I got to think at some point outside of the limelight, outside of the spotlight, it's going to be, dude, you start doing that. We're putting clauses in your contract and you're an important guy here, but you can't do this. And I want him to understand that, dude, there's a reason, you know this, right? You know why this is a bad idea. Do you really not understand why this is a bad idea? Because that's my biggest thing is that how long is he really going to be in the league? If he doesn't get it, how long until he does something stupid and all of a sudden, oh, guess what? Now I'm out for the rest of the season, right? Or I'm out. I made this injury worse than it is. Like, you understand that, right?
2: Well, I think there's something to be said for the fact that you have a big conference room there at the Giants facility, right? Take your quarterback because you got him too. I saw him on the pregame to everything yesterday, Mr. Jackson Dart, and you take Cam Scatterberg and you have to have the intervention. If you're the GM, you're the training staff, you're John Harbaugh. Now, of course, I immediately go to the over-under. 7.5 wins for your New York football Giants. According to a quick search, some 94% of the betting handle, BetMGM, is on the over for that.
0: Okay.
2: Malik Nabers is still getting his knee worked on, right? He had to have cleanup, and he ain't going to be available to start the season. Jackson Dart, your quarterback, and you got Scatterberg coming off a big injury. 7.5 wins? Really? I fade the public on this one in a big, big way. His belief in Harbaugh. He ain't Baltimore anymore.
0: They have, they have a lot of great weapons, but as you see, a lot of it hinges on Nabers coming back, which we don't know when he's going to be back, and Scatterberg coming back and being healthy and it's a thing, man.
2: Well, I know he might be walking around the facilities singing, I gotta be me, and running through there. And to some degree, that's right. I mean, cause if a guy plays with reckless abandon, and that's what we've seen from Dart. And certainly we've seen it from Scatterberg. He's the human version of the juggernaut right now. right? If we want to bring our Marvel universe in, he's going to try to run through you. That knee's got to be sound. And you know you have a short shelf life, right? We watched it take a generation back. Madden cover boy, who am I thinking of? Peyton Hillis. Same thing. I'll run through you. Yeah. I'll run straight up, but know that you're going to have a short shelf life as a productive slash dominant NFL player. And we know that life is pretty short anyway. Why are you going out of your way to shorten it even more?
0: You got Harbaugh, you got Jackson Dart saying, I'm going to run and do and play recklessly. And Scataboo, I'm going to do these backflips. Like,
2: oh. How many blue tents are you allowed on a sideline?
0: He's going to be
2: looking like a little city over there.
0: He's going to be eating a candy dish of Tums every day with these guys. Just
2: delicious.
0: Watch. Exit out about a Fresca, exit Swollen Dome. Coming up next, we get back into the biggest, most surprising story of the day in sports. Jason and Mike, Fox.
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12: The Detroit Tigers are taking an 8-5 lead to the bottom of the 10th inning at the Cubs. Mariners now up 7-0 on the Reds. Top of the 8th, Cal Raleigh with a grand slam. Houston's Jeremy Pena with a grand slam tonight in the win over Miami 8-5. Two home runs for Yordan Alvarez. He has 33. Miami's lost 7 straight. Milwaukee beat the Mets and Freddie Peralta, ex of Milwaukee, 8-3. The Brewers now have the best record in the majors because the Dodgers lost 10-7 at Philadelphia. Boston won its 14th game in a row, 6-5 over Baltimore with a solo homer bottom of the 8th. Baltimore had won 7 straight. Yankees and Tampa Bay each won. Cleveland 13-4 over Minnesota. The Guardians hit 7 home runs in the first 7 innings. In the WNBA, New York was an overtime winner at Dallas, 99-98. Alex Palou won the IndyCar race in Nashville. That event was rained out on Sunday. I'm Steve DeSager.
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28: Well-dressed hobo.
13: The world of sports is surprising. Yeah, once in a while. The biggest story in sports is something you never expected. But then again, I don't know that we've ever had something like this actually happen today. Ryan Clark's been an ESPN NFL analyst for the better part of the past decade. Very popular, also very polarizing. And got into it with ESPN teammate Peter Schrager over some football takes last year. But Clark has been very visible, very out front as far as ESPN, one of the talent that they really promote, right? You know, McAfee and those other guys, and Ryan Clark, one of the NFL guys they really promote.
20: Well, and he's a guy that will give you a big opinion and hot take.
13: Yeah. Oh, sure.
20: He loves a hot take.
13: And tomorrow, apparently, fingers crossed, because there are a lot of people that I know, there's going to be another round of big layoffs, ESPN, Disney layoffs. Every 18 months, I can't believe they go through this, but every 18 months, ESPN, Disney has big layoffs, names you've heard, people you know.
20: And in this case, you've got a lot of redundancy, right? Bringing in NFL networks, so there will be, that's some of the...
13: Yeah. Yeah, I mean,
20: from a personnel perspective,
13: and who knows what it's going to be.
20: Yeah.
13: And Ryan Clark was one of the people who was going to be laid off tomorrow. Ryan Clark is the biggest trending story in the United States right now because he was told he was being laid off during NFL Live today. He was on the air doing the show when in a commercial break, he was told by an executive, oh, by the way, yeah, you're getting laid off tomorrow. This is your last show. For one reason or another, whether he decided, whether the executive decided, he was taken off the rest of the show, so he missed the last 10 to 12 minutes of the show. So if you're watching the show, what happened, Ryan? Do you have to go to the bathroom? What happened? I really got to go, man. They teased the Sunday rundown.
20: What the hell happened?
13: A couple of times that's happened to me. Hey, I got to go, man. You talk. I got to go. Got to go. And then it comes out after that he was being let go, and ESPN told him during the show. Now, why did they tell him during the show? Because they were afraid that he would find out before ESPN had a chance to tell him, that machinations were going and people were going to know that the decision was not made public, but people knew earlier on Monday. They were going to tell him tomorrow morning when they had the rest of the layoffs. But apparently the way today went, they thought that he could be told somehow in a 10 to 12 minute span that he was going to finish the show in. So they decided to tell him with 10 minutes or so left in the show.
20: We got a 5 to 6 minute commercial break.
13: I still, as many times, as many sports stories that I can't believe have happened in the last few years when it comes to networks, ESPN, Fox, whoever it was, stuff that I just go, man, I can't believe that. Man, I can't believe that. This is right at the top because if you know you're letting the guy go, you can either, A, because he's been there a decade, you trust to tell him Monday morning and he does his last show, says goodbye, however it works, or we don't know if we can trust him because we're letting him go. It's an emotional time. And you just tell him somebody else is going to do NFL Live today. You're not doing any more shows, right? Like ESPN could have easily done that today. I don't know why they didn't. Did they think, well, even though people start to, like, they knew that people were starting to know about him getting laid off and other people. At that point, I'm pretty sure you got to decide, well, we have to put somebody else in NFL Live. And I'm pretty sure ESPN, you have other NFL people you could have had on because he wasn't in studio. He was at home or in his home studio. You could have made a better decision. And so it tells me one of two things. Either ESPN was inept or they wanted to embarrass him because nothing else really makes sense. And right now, ESPN is getting absolutely killed because we don't know the side of the story. But I don't know whatever you think of the guy, he was still doing well enough. You put him on television. You put out his take on social media after you had let him go.
20: Yeah.
13: 2 hours after the show ended, I got an alert in my timeline. And ESPN, Ryan Clark on the Dallas Cowboys.
20: Are the Cowboys contenders?
13: Hey, we let him go. It's the last thing he ever said on the network. Put it out there. People are going to watch. They're going to try to look in and go, oh, did he know he was gone here? Did he know he was gone here?
20: Naturally, it's special, about the Cowboys.
13: Man. That's something special to do to somebody, man. After let you go on, hey, we're going to get all the clicks, right? Which one of two things, either it was personal or they were inept, neither of which makes ESPN look good. And I really... There were so many opportunities to make a better decision. You knew this was going to get out. You knew how it was going to, you knew you were going to look bad. And still, yep, we were okay with this going through that we told him in the middle of a show. Now, I get the flip side of it is if we don't tell him and someone texts him before the show ends, he's going to come out and say, They fired me, they let me go, or they laid me off in the middle of the show because I have the text right here, and that's embarrassing for ESPN.
20: Well, it goes one of two ways, right? Either he gets it, says okay, finishes the 11 minutes or 9-minute segment or whatever, maybe says goodbye, maybe doesn't acknowledge it at all, or he burns down the house.
13: Yeah.
20: Goes one of two ways.
13: In any event, I go back to my first take of you don't put him on the air. He's been on the air a lot. He's got a
20: brand. It's a Monday.
13: He's got a brand. As you talked about, he'll keep doing a podcast. He'll get on TV again. He's got a brand. He'll do it. You tell him, hey, okay, you're being laid off tomorrow. Wow, bad. He's made his last appearance on the network. Okay. Now that sucks, and the layoffs suck, and all layoffs suck. They all do. But wow, to go through that extra bit of not knowing what to do, and you let him go in the middle of a show? I mean, really? With 10 minutes left?
20: Yeah, whatever numbers you crunched, however you came to the decision, you can't tell me it happened in the middle of that show on a Monday. Because someone crunched numbers. There were meetings about this. There's a lot of personnel over at ESPN from the NFL side of it, right? You look at the NFL network. You can't tell me you haven't already planned your programming for the fall. Maybe you had to carry the one, subtract a little bit, and do some fuzzy math. I understand that. Right? Today, one of the headlines I showed you, right? Tebow got a multi-year deal in this amalgam that they're building. That
13: Ryan Clark, you're out. Tebow, here's more money. Oh, okay. McAfee, here's more cash for you.
20: But you know what you're doing, right? You've started to slot people. It's like Billy Bob Thornton looking at the depth chart and names go into the
13: there goes Winchell, file, yeah, right? Yeah, Chavez, yeah, they're all.
20: But you're doing that for your shows, and the negotiation isn't just, hey, you're part of this show. You'll also do X number of appearances here and on SportsCenter and post game here, whatever. Like that's not a small undertaking at that network. Now I haven't worked there, you have, but I've been around this business to know. I've known enough people that have come and gone from these places, from Fox, from other spaces, to know that it's not a decision entered into lightly, haphazardly. So if the intent was to embarrass him, it's a fail in so many levels because you end up looking like you don't know what you're doing.
13: Yeah. I mean, look, honestly, I'm someone to tell you, not often where I say, boy, I don't know the answer to this, but like I could see where they wanted to take a chance that maybe they could get one more show,
20: and not have another day of layoffs.
13: Right. Or not have another day here at the beginning of the layoffs, whatever it is. Maybe Ryan Clark's the biggest name and they wanted to push it and not have, like, I could see where they took a chance but you know what? As time went on, there's nothing we can do because other outlets have it. Other outlets are going forward with it. So I could see but I could also see where, yeah, we'll tell them midway through the show because you guys could do I can see that. I can see that happening. I can see inept, or I can see we're doing it on purpose. I can see them both.
20: Well, what's the old line, though? Like, you could have two people have a secret, but it's not safe until one of them's dead.
13: Yeah.
20: Right? That's the same thing here. Enough people would have had to look at numbers and planned for what this rest of the summer is into the football schedule that someone's going to tell one of their friends, a colleague, hey, you know what? There might be a big free agent coming.
13: Yeah, I really.
20: You know, Clark might be out there and whatever other names begin to surface. Like, that's not going to be a secret in this business. Like, it's a small. Yeah. It's a small community. Like, yeah, we talk about, like, your ESPN, Colin ESPN, go through. Like, and over there, they've had people from Fox. I mean, and back and forth it goes. So, like, it's a small community of people that know each other. So there's no way that it was going to be, okay, tomorrow. If people know, guess what?
13: Yeah.
20: People know.
13: I know. I mean, but the thing is, I can see the ineptness part of it because I actually went through it once and I couldn't believe it. So like 10 years ago when I was, we had done the show for about a year or two and I started doing Fantasy Zone, mm-hmm, which is Red Zone for fantasy. And I went on the air with a story that they gave me about Mark Ingram. And it was a play where Mark Ingram was screaming at his coach on the sideline and during, cause I was like I'm at the nerve center doing the play by play of all the stuff going on Fantasy Zone. And he's screaming at his coach on the sideline while the Saints are inside the 5 yard line. My producer gets on in my ear and says, "Hey, Ingram's pissed because he's got a touchdown clause in his contract. He's mad they took him out of the game." I said, "I can say it." And he said, "Yes, you can say it. We got it from the truck." Okay, great. I go on the air, I say it, I tweet it out, my tweet goes viral right away, and it becomes a thing because after this story gets out, there's a discrepancy as to whether or not that actually is true. Now, I'm like, okay, I don't know what you want. Like, they told
20: you
13: me what happened. They told me what happened,
20: truck,
13: right? They told me what happened, and I tweeted it out, right? So I don't know. So the whole week goes by, and I don't hear anything from anybody, right? Anything from anybody at Fantasy Zone. Me, the producer, all of us are talking, going, is this going to be a thing? This is a pretty big story. And I had Saints insiders who were telling me, I think you're wrong. I'm like, okay, dude, I'm telling you, I didn't report this. I was given this by Fantasy Zone, right? They told me this is what happened to go on the air and say it. If someone's on ESPN and ESPN's, oh, we have a breaking story, so-and-so got traded, and the guy says it and it turns out not to be true, nobody gets mad at him. They told him to go on the air and say it, right? They told me on there to say it. So I'm like, okay, but the whole week goes by and I feel like, okay, it's done, right? Nothing happens. We're all, you know, no one said anything. My manager hasn't called me. Everything is great. Sunday morning, generally, now I'm on the air for about 7.5 hours, right? Mm-hmm. We go on right at 10 o'clock West Coast time when the game starts. And we end around 5-ish or so. And I'm on the air the entire time, right? Don't have time to go to the bathroom, all this stuff. So I'm like, okay, well, you know, we're going on, ready to go. Half hour before the show starts, I'm in, I sit down, and my manager says, "Hey, can you come in and talk to me?" I come in, and he's mad at me about what happened. I got yelled at. I got in trouble for this.
20: A week later.
13: And I'm like, okay. And I said, okay, what, and I don't know what's going on. My head is spinning going, I'm going on the air for 7 hours in like 20 minutes, and you're mad at me. I'm like, I go, you gave me the information. Yeah, but you could have said, so apparently he got yelled at. And he's like, yeah, but you could have said this. You didn't have to tweet it out. I go, you told me to tweet it out. Yeah, I don't know. How am I in this situation? I was stunned that I'm sitting here. But mainly, I'm mostly stunned that 20 minutes before I got to go on the air for 7.5 hours, he's in here saying, I'm upset, but I expect to be a professional and go on the air and talk about it. And I'm like, there's one professional in this room and it's me. Because I can't, you could have called me at any time this week if you wanted to get mad at me about this. Anytime you could have called and you wait until 20 minutes. And the thing is, did the same thing with the producer. Went on the air and told him 20 minutes before he goes on the air. I go, he told you this. He goes, yeah, he told me right before you. I go, right before you all are on the air. He goes, yeah, exactly. I could not believe that. And I'm like, well, I knew there was one pro in the room and it was me. Because like, if you're mad at me, first of all, you had no reason to be mad. No reason. You were just mad that whatever screwed up got screwed up and you wanted to blame me. Okay, but you could have called me during the week on Monday, Tuesday, Thursday, Wednesday, Friday. But no, I'm going to wait until 20 minutes before you go on the air for 7.5 hours. Now, luckily, and I'm not saying I'm great, but luckily I'm a pro. So I went on, did the show. Everything was great. Our relationship was never the same after that. And sure. I said, this is my last year doing this. Like, this is just bad. And it turned out to be the last year I did it, which was fine. And I'm just like, but I can't believe that was a decision that was made. That 20 minutes before I go on the air, this is when you're going to tell me about this. So when I see the ineptness of we're telling somebody in the middle of a show that they're fine, I'm like, okay, I saw something like this. These are people that have worked a long time and worked a long to get up to this level of job where they're a manager of people. And these are decisions that are made. And I couldn't get over that. I thought about that a lot today, going, man, I haven't thought about that in a long time, but I'm like, I just can't believe that. And I can't believe that this is how it got to the point with Ryan Clark, where it was, we can't ride the Lightning anymore. The next 10 minutes might be real key. Hey, guess what? You're done. And you want to be on? Do you not want to be on? I don't know how the conversation went, but then he wasn't on the rest of the show. Like, really? So I can see the agenda. I can see the ineptness. And again, I don't know what it is. I don't know what it is.
20: That is a whole other level of ineptitude. I mean, to go a full week, unless he got

0: three or four games. But I just want you to know, last week what you did was wrong.
1: Yeah, I mean, I really...
0: Now go finish up these early games.
1: Now go kick ass. Right, great, I'll go do that. So, I mean, like, this has come out, and in no way does ESPN look good. So now they're going into tomorrow with this this optic going into layoffs. Like, oh. Again, for every time I think, no one's going to make this. This is a huge company. This is a company that's worth billions, whether it's ESPN or something else. This is a movie studio that's worth billions of dollars. They're not going to do this. They can't do this. There's really smart people. There's a lot of fail safes and emergency breaks. Nope, apparently not. Nope. This stuff can happen just as easy as it doesn't.
0: But I mean, we've all been around a long time watching pet projects. I was at Yahoo many, many years ago, and I watched anybody that had longevity or a relationship in the building with, good buddies, drinking buddies, could get something greenlit and get a lot of money behind it. Over in sports, we were waving our arms going, hey, we're pretty good at what we do.
1: Yeah.
0: We're building it on it. Didn't matter.
1: Yeah.
0: And it was one bad idea after the next that, again, I should own multiple islands from my time there. Plenty of stories. They'll be in my book. But so I understand your vexation over this one. I just want to know who was going to drop it. Was it Shams? Was it Marshawn?
1: I don't know.
0: Front Office Sports?
1: Like, apparently, there's a couple of sites that say they had it, that it was either given to them or they knew. And it
0: was embargoed?
1: I think that's what ESPN
0: did. Until they were going off the air? I mean,
1: well, I don't know if it was leaked or not, but I think they were worried that a couple of sites, and if they go on with it, he's going to go look at the timestamp and go, I was still on the air when this happened. Okay, great. So it's
0: how does about the hot take that went out after he let go?
1: Hey, I know you had a tough day, but I want to let you know, we did really well virally with your take on the Cowboys. I just want to let you know that.
0: There's your NFL kickoff.
1: Good luck. Good
0: tweet,
1: luck.
0: Yeah.
1: Really amazing. Exit out by DeFresca. Exit Swollen Dome. The Jason Smith Show with my best friend, Mike Harmon. Coming up next as we continue our postmortem, our farewell to the World Cup. What I'm going to miss the most about the World Cup, and it's not what you expect. That's next. Jason and Mike, Fox Sports Radio. Harry Kane. I'll miss you playing that Harry Kane highlight.
0: Didn't even play in the All-Star game.
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2: 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The Odd Couple with Rob Parker and Kelvin Washington. 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
8: Check

0: I told you Friday, Spain won nothing. You're welcome. I told you, beginning of the tournament, Mbappe was going to end with more goals than Lionel Messi all time. You're welcome.
1: Those two don't count.
0: I do want to say this, and I don't know, like, I feel like I'm being gaslighted a little bit. But, like, when that happened yesterday, like, I was at a friend of mine's house. We watched the finale of the World Cup. And he said, what'd you pick? And I said, Spain won nothing. He goes, no, come on. Really? I said, yeah. And I went to look on Twitter because I know I put out last week, hey, prediction World Cup, Spain wins 1-0. And it's not there, right? I searched, how about a Fresca, Spain, not there. I'm like, okay. And I said, my other big one was I said Mbappe was going to have more goals than Messi. He goes,

0: did? I said, yeah. And I look for that. Not there. I'm like, I searched, how about a Fresca, Messi, Mbappe? Not there. And I'm going, I don't know if I'm being gaslighted or not. I don't know if Twitter has decided from where someone that runs Twitter doesn't like my takes, but I'm like, I know I tweeted that out. And usually whatever we do on the show and we have takes on, we tweet them out for our personal accounts. And both of those are gone. And I said, am I crazy? Did I really not tweet those out?
1: Did you not hit send?
0: Did I not? It said something. I'm like, there's no way I didn't say that. There's no way I didn't. But
1: well, I know what you said. I mean, I know you said both because we talked about it both for Mbappe and the Messi for sure. Because I thought you'd get one more from Messi, and again, Golden Boot and third place match counts. So you get, hey, we're down 4-0. You want to go hit a Sammy Sosa home run? Go ahead. Down 8-1. Bam! And the Cubs are now down 8-3.
0: Yeah.
1: Or Alex Rodriguez. Insert your favorite guy, like your hometown guy that had a big year, oftentimes seemed to have a big moment when the game was out of reach one way or another. Have at it. But, yeah, for Mbappe, gets those two. So, I mean, yeah, I'll verify it. Likewise, the 1-0. Because I thought... hope against hope is that the Argentina offense would show up.
0: Yeah. I mean, really, it was a game in which I thought this is where it runs empty for Messi, being 39, playing so many games. It's why teams don't win NBA championships built around guys that are 35 and older. Eventually they run out of gas. And you know what? I knew they were going to run out of gas, but playing 3 days after, it was too much, and he was absolutely invisible. Absolutely invisible.
1: Well, until they actually got him the ball down the stretch.
0: I mean,
1: he made a couple of plays, made a couple opportunities. You look when you had set pieces or corners when they finally actually attacked, because that was the thing that was the most curious of all of it was, and we credited Spain's defense throughout this entire tournament, but to see them have zero shots in the first 90 plus.
0: Yeah.
1: Like, even if it's not him, there's not a single guy that can get a shot.
0: No.
1: In 90 plus. I mean,
0: the game where I could have played keeper. I mean, when they pass it back to me and kicking it, okay.
1: Did you like the little AI sitting on a stool in the...
0: Yeah, that was fun.
1: With his legs crossed in the net. That was pretty good.
0: Eventually, it's going to be AI playing goalie. That's what it's going to be.
1: Well,
0: that's
1: going to have it. Sometimes that might actually be a better option than what we've seen from some of these teams.
0: But look, I'll tell you what I'm going to miss the most about the World Cup, right? And I think everybody agrees with me on this. I'm going to miss the most. I'm going to miss how much. I love how everybody wants to fight over Caitlin Clark in the WNBA, despite the fact that they've never watched a WNBA game. They want to fight on social media with
1: each other. Folks wanted to fight you after Friday.
0: Oh, yeah.
1: I don't think they listened to the clip at all.
0: No, but that's okay.
1: I appreciate the engagement.
0: Right? Everybody wants to fight over Caitlin Clark and her impact on the league and who's the best, who's not. They want to fight, and they want to fight with each other. I'm going to miss, and I'm really going to miss this, I'm going to miss all the sudden soccer experts who wanted to fight about Team USA on social media. They want to fight with fans. They want to fight with each other. They want to fight with soccer analysts who know the game. Like they were so mad about the United States, about us losing the way we did to losing to Belgium. They just want to fight all the time. I want to fight with Alexi Lalas. I want to fight with Zlatan. I want to fight with everybody. Like, I'm going to miss that, man, because that was fun seeing people who generally don't pay attention to soccer and are watching here just get so mad about things I want to fight about. I don't just want to put a take on social media. No, I want to die on this hill where I'm going to fight about the fact that our youth programs aren't any good in the United States. Do you know anything about youth programs? No, but I've heard that the youth programs in other countries are a lot better. You know, our youth programs are pretty good here in all the other sports. It's just soccer. No, I don't care about that. That puts a dent in my argument. I want to say that we got to get rid of everything and all youth programs have to start over again. You know nothing about youth programs. No, I don't, but I'm going to fight about this. Okay, great. I'm going to miss those people.
1: You mean the Tracy Morgan team?
0: Yeah, I'm going to miss that. I don't know anything about this, Larry, but I got strong opinions. Okay, I'm going to miss
1: that. That's exactly where we are.
0: I'm really going to miss that.
1: Well, because what they're going to do is they're going to take those hot takes and they're going to put them in a little box. And they're going to go over to the corner in the filing cabinet and they're going to put him in there. And it's going to be like the end of Raiders of the Lost Ark. And you just put him over there.
0: No, there
1: and
0: it is.
1: And then in 4 years, someone's going to go and say, hey, what do we got in this cabinet? Anybody know? And they're going to open that third drawer. They're going to find that box.
0: Oh, look at these takes. Remember, everybody hated the United States and thought the soccer program was terrible for that weak span back in the summer of 2026.
1: And they're going to roll them out for like scrolls. And you know what they're going to do? They're going to repurpose them. Because if the United States falls short again, they're going to be mad. You saw we went up a slot in the world rankings today.
0: Yeah.
1: Up to 15th.
0: Yeah,
1: so,
0: great.
1: You got that going for you.
0: It's nice, man. Look, again, it's not so bad. You see how the World Cup played out. It's not so bad. We didn't finish so bad. We had a bad game. We looked bad in one game, and we did it to ourselves.
1: Now, there's a lot of work to do.
0: Yeah.
1: Absolutely. Long road begins with the first step. But certainly the anger and vitriol, and you and I differ. I think we're a little further off from the top tier. If we're talking about getting to that top 10, all right, we might close out on a team or two in that 11 to 15 range. But again, you got to build. And the first step is retaining your coach and having the same people. Continuity. We talk about this in every sport. You and I, for as long as we've been doing the show, big believer. If you're going to keep changing out an offensive coordinator, guess what? Your quarterback's only going to be relying on his athletic ability. He ain't learning.
0: No,
1: because
0: no,
1: it's a new system.
0: Yep.
1: Looking at you, yep. Philadelphia. I'm looking at what you did to Alex Smith all those years in San Francisco and onward and upward. But for the U.S., the same idea. You got to have some coherent, cohesive argument about how you want to push things forward and then go and implement.
0: It's a normal turnover. That's what it is. This is not, all right, nothing. No, this is a normal turnover as, okay, what worked? The coach worked. We have three or four players that we think can be world-class players over the course of the next few years. The golden generation, not what we thought it was. So we got to move on. But this is just normal stuff. This is not, we just need to just start over again with everything. We need a new coach. We need a new system. You also can't keep doing that because eventually people, okay, how are we going to build anything when we feel like we're still starting over, right? There's no reason to start. There's no reason for a new coach. The coach kind of worked. The coach system kind of worked. We were an attacking team. Our offense was really good. Again, it's one game, and I get it. It's a game that knocked us out of the World Cup. But everybody else got knocked out of the World Cup, and guess what? They had really bad games, too. They showed up flat. They played terrible. And again, the three goals we allowed against Belgium were all Tim Ream's, were all our fault, right? I mean, it's not anything that we can say, oh, yeah, boy, Belgium, they just completely outclassed us. No, they showed up and said, oh, they're not ready for the moment. Okay, this is just part of how it goes.
1: But that's part of outclassing.
0: Right, but
1: that's
0: part of how it goes.
1: Recognizing that you can play at a level where the other team's going to implode.
0: It's recognizing that you need players who are stronger mentally and are going to continue to be able to play at a high level and not get caught prisoner of the moment, not get caught by the weight of the moment, which maybe that's happened in the United States, and maybe that was inevitable because of the World Cup being here. Okay, but it's not like we saw stuff that was just, boy, this is, we didn't score a goal in group and we didn't advance. We had a lot of really good things, but no one wants to pay attention to that just because, oh, the way we lost, we lost so bad. Yeah, if we lost to a team that was, so I don't know which way people want it. If we lost to a team that was better, why is everybody so upset? Oh, we should have been better. Okay, so you think we're pretty good then? Right, so I think we're pretty good and we should have won, but we need to start over again. Like, no one can pick that lane. And that's why I'm going to miss these people trying to make some kind of cohesive argument.
1: No, it works.
0: Going to miss that.
1: It comes down to style points. You want to lose. Look, I always say if you're going to fail, fail spectacularly. But go out swinging. Right? That's why the Argentina lost yesterday in game, because they went out swinging in the post. But go down with your best effort. For the United States, if that was your best effort, then yeah. We were just watching a virtual representation of Burning Man. No, we don't need to burn it all down.
0: Yeah.
1: As far as U.S. soccer.
0: Burning Man. Burning Man.
1: Deep right there. Nicely done.
0: Exit out by the Fresca. Exit Swollen Dome. The Jason Smith Show with my best friend, Mike Harmon. Time now to find out what's trending in the wide world of sports. The guy who's been called the Burning Man of Fox Sports Radio.
2: That good?
0: Because his updates are so hot. It's Steve DeSager.
2: Angels have just tied at bottom of the ninth against St. Louis 2-2. Second and third, one out against closer Riley O'Brien. A's are leading in the top of the ninth, 5-2 at Arizona. Everything else is final, including another Red Sox.

0: win. They've won 14 in a row. They beat Baltimore 6-5 with a solo homer, bottom of the eighth by Caleb Durbin. The O's had won seven straight, but the Orioles with four throwing errors in this game. O's catcher Adley Rutschman went on the IL today with wrist inflammation. Great note from the researcher Sarah Langs about this streak. It's with an interim manager, Chad Tracy of Boston. 14 straight they've won. The record is 16 wins in a row by a manager who was not his team's opening. At Toronto, Nick Martinez, 9-2, got the victory. At Cleveland, the Guardians hit seven home runs in the first seven innings. Guards over Minnesota, 13-4. Bitani went 0-4. He's not pitching this week again due to his knee injury. And the Dodgers no longer have the best record in the majors. That belongs to Milwaukee Brewers at 63-37. At home, Milwaukee defeated the Mets and Freddie Peralta 8-3. Jacob Mizorowski, no decision. Four innings, no earned runs allowed. He threw 103 miles an hour for the Brewers. Atlanta edged San Diego 3-2. The Braves lead over the Phillies in the NL East of three games. Ozzie Albies of Atlanta, a solo homer. He had two hits. The rest of his team was 2-for-22, but they won the game. Kansas City won its game 4-3 over San Francisco on a squeeze bunt for a run in the bottom of the ninth. Giants had just tied it in the top of the ninth with a two-out, two-run homer. The White Sox win again 10-3 at Texas, beating Jacob deGrom. White Sox still a game over Cleveland in the AL Central. At Wrigley Field, Chicago, weather delay at the start. Eventually in 10 innings, Detroit beat the Cubs 8-6. At Houston, Yordan Alvarez with two homers. He has 33. Houston sent Miami to a seventh straight loss, 8-5. Jeremy Peña with a grand slam. Washington, 7-3 winners at Colorado. Seattle down Cincinnati, 8-0. Cal Raleigh, a grand slam. So the Mariners move up to first place in the AL West, half game ahead of the Texas Rangers. In the WNBA, four games, they're all final. Minnesota wins again, 21-6 the record, after a 105-102 victory at Seattle. Olivia Miles, 32 points, 8 rebounds, 8 assists. New York won in overtime at Dallas, 99-98. Breonna Stewart, 33 points, 13 rebounds, 8 assists. Dallas's six-game winning streak ends as Paige Beckers was out. She scored 25 points in Sunday's victory, but left after a late collision then. Las Vegas has a record of 18-7 after a win at Toronto, 109-83. Asia Wilson, 26 points. Toronto coach Sandy Brondello was serving a one-game suspension. And Golden State's nine-game winning streak is over. Washington won at Golden State, 90-82. The WNBA All-Star Game is this Saturday in Chicago. Alex Palou won the IndyCar race in Nashville. The event was rained out on Sunday. It was Palou's fifth victory this year. Michigan Athletic Director Ward Manuel will step down at the end of this calendar year. An independent investigation into his department just finished. The Packers gave defensive tackle Devontae Wyatt a three-year extension. It includes a $20 million signing bonus. And NFL veterans start reporting to training camps on Wednesday with Arizona and Carolina, the two teams in the Hall of Fame game August 6th. All teams report by July 28th. Back to you.
1: Thank you, Steve-O. The Jason Smith Show with my best friend, Mike Harmon. Coming up next, the story I am absolutely stunned we are not talking about more, and I mean the colloquial we in sports. That's next. Jason and Mike, Fox.
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8: 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Seems like everyone's talking all at once and over each other because they just want to be heard. They're taking selfies and oversharing. But we know that it's not about hearing. 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Listening to what's actually happening with our fellow veterans. Understanding each other because we share the same experiences, the same vocabulary, following the same paths that others have walked. If only we can pick up the trail. 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

0: Sugar Ray playing out the Universal Amphitheater, part of the I Love the 90s tour.
1: But you know what? He's got the best attitude of anybody on any of that stuff.
0: He does?
1: He's like, if folks still want to pay, whether we're part of a 20-act thing or it's just us and one other band somewhere, folks want to come, we're going to go have a good time.
0: He also doesn't really sing. He just kind of speaks.
1: No, but that's it.
0: Spread your love and fly. See, I could do that.
1: But whatever it pays.
0: Spread your love and fly.
1: Like, you just kind of, because people go at him. He's like, well, now you're playing in front of us. Like, uh-huh. Like, what's the problem?
0: Every morning there's a halo hanging from the corner of my girlfriend.
1: I mean, he once sang that to James Caan.
0: I know.
1: As part of an episode of Las Vegas.
0: For a weekend or a. For a. Just go down and up and down and up. Down. Now, coming off the World Cup, I really am surprised that in the pantheon of top stories, right? There's so many things to talk about, whether it's the end of the game, Spain winning, so many things. I can't believe that the fact that we may have seen Lionel Messi play in the World Cup for the final time isn't a bigger story. And I know that people think, well, he's playing at such a high level, nearly won the Golden Boot. Mbappe won because, you know, he had that great all-star game, third-place game that he had on Saturday. But the guy's 39, and the next one will be 43, because, you know, I can do math like that.
1: Good for you.
0: Like, I can't believe that we are not spending more time saying goodbye to the greatest soccer player we have seen for the last 25 years. I can't believe that's not today. That's not been a bigger story. And I think everybody just assumes that we're going to see Messi in 4 years. Okay, again, 43. I get that you think, okay, well, playing the next year, he's playing so good now. 4 years are going by. 4 years.
1: I would say this. He hasn't officially said one way or another, right? And until that day happens, it's just speculative, right? Which we do so readily with every other sports story
0: this
1: in
0: could,
1: the world.
0: This could be it, like the last time. And he played, and he had a bad game. And he looked invisible. Like, if you didn't know he was the best player in the world or in the top, you watch yesterday's game, you would go, he's that great player? Like, he was absolutely, he had nothing left, and he was absolutely bracketed and blanketed by Spain.
1: Well, he gave them a couple of opportunities off of corners and off a couple of free kicks. But in general, yeah, I mean, you know all offense is generating through him. So what do? Bracketology. Hey, what do you got? Two guys on him, like Velociraptors. Clever girl. Here's the just when you think he's got a one-on-one, second guy.
0: Yeah. That's how it works. But like this really could have been it for him. And it's
1: he had a good run.
0: I know. He had a great tournament, right? He had a great tournament. He had a great run. They had thrilling wins. Yesterday was terrible for them. They didn't look like they belonged on the same field as Spain. But that's what happens when
1: it was a tough
0: when you know you're 39 and you have no legs left. He did a lot of pacing, but was never able to get the ball. Argentina was never. I think the 350 passes they completed was on the high end. I don't know that they quite completed even that many. But like, we really may have seen him for the last time on a stage where the entire world gets to see him. Now, he's going to take a couple of days off. We found out today he's going to take a couple of games off where he goes back to Miami. Okay, I get it, right? You're coming off of this. You need some time to get back. We're going to see him play for Miami. We'll see him play again internationally. But again, 4 more years, man. Just 4 years. Like this was like, I can't believe we didn't get the Ronaldo farewell that I thought we were going to get, where you know this is, like, he said this is it. I thought we'd get a much bigger farewell for him, but we didn't. It was, yeah, here's Ronaldo. He said this is it. Yeah, he's older. Yeah. Okay.
1: Like, well, we didn't get it because Messi was still playing. And then you had Yamal. And folks can think what they want of his tournament, right? He didn't score a lot of goals, but he was instrumental in a lot of the build-ups and drew that penalty for much of the tournament that he did play.
0: Yeah. He was
1: more a statue.
0: But it's still like, hey, but this is a goodbye to a guy that, again, for 20-some-odd years has been

0: the guy that's carried soccer globally, right? And okay, and even worse, because Messi is in the final, and I expected to see even you know, watching Fox's coverage, yeah, where's Messi? What is he doing? Yes, Spain won, but this is Messi.
1: I felt bad after the game, and they showed that beer commercial where he's standing at the bar and all, like. He's not happy now. Like that doesn't work now.
0: Yeah. I mean, I could see him, in honesty, knowing the level he's playing at, probably has another at least couple of years left in the MLS. He's just staying in the MLS. Maybe sure. He decides to go back to Europe, like he does as Zlatan. But like, you know, seeing this, and I'm like, okay, in 4 years, could I see him coming off the bench for Argentina? Playing, oh man, that's a long time. That's a lot. That's a lot of soccer for a guy that quit playing internationally once when he was 27, right?
1: Yeah, so, I mean, but we already saw the montage. He was right. He might have already decided. We don't know.
0: But
1: one way or another.
0: But you don't know if it is. How is it not covered more? Right? How is this not?
1: Well, you know, remember they didn't talk to the media.
0: No, that is true.
1: So nobody got a chance to ask him.
0: But even the story going in, the story by the media after the story today, even though he didn't speak, like how is that not the number one story? Right? If Tom Brady was playing in this Super Bowl as my last game, we would even if they lost, it would be wall to wall coverage of Tom Brady. Hey, this is his last game. X, Y, Z. Tom Brady not playing anymore. He wasn't his final game. That would be it.
1: But as I often do, I'm going to cite my guy from Ted Lasso. We don't know. We don't know.
0: Exit out about a fresca, exit Swollen Dome. Coming up next, we have a big story involving Shohei Ohtani. Jason Smith, Mike Harmon, this is Fox Sports Radio.
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6: Everything's now final in the major leagues tonight. The A's won 5-2 at Arizona. Seattle moved into first in the AL West, half game ahead of the Rangers. Seattle shut out the Reds 8-0. Cal Raleigh with a grand slam. Texas lost at home 10-3 to the White Sox, who are first place in the AL Central, still a game over Cleveland. The Guardians hit 7 home runs in beating Minnesota and all-star pitcher Joe Ryan 13-4. Washington won 7-3 at Colorado. The Angels won one of the late games with two runs in the bottom of the ninth, 3-2 over St. Louis. Houston sent Miami to a seventh straight loss, 8-5. Two more homers for Yordan Alvarez. He has 33. Milwaukee beat the Mets 8-3, while Philadelphia downed the Dodgers 10-7. And Boston won its 14th straight game, 6-5 over Baltimore with a solo homer in the eighth. Alex Palou won the IndyCar race at Nashville today. I'm Steve DeSager.
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12: Well-dressed hobo.
11: We're looking at the Shohei Ohtani coming up in a minute. But again, I just spent the last couple minutes showing Alex Teichert the Avengers trailer.
13: Oh, no.
11: He hasn't seen it yet today, so you got to see everything and all that. And I said, and Thor's not fat. So just so you know, Thor is back in shape in this trailer.
13: I kind of like Fat Thor.
11: Fat Thor was fun.
13: But we get a Mjolnir. I mean, come on, we get it all.
11: But again, this is like, I go back to, you know, the trailer that comes out today for the Avengers, and Thor, who really tries to sell Dr. Doom as a villain.
14: Of all the people that were better than you, I fought with, they died. And this villain doesn't, he scares me more than anybody else who've ever fought.
11: Okay, Thanos knocked out half the population in the world.
13: But he missed half.
11: For 5 years. No, but that was his plan, was a half.
13: Yeah, but he had the stones, man.
11: But, you know, 5 years, you couldn't get any of the stones from him, man.
13: None of that?
11: You had, no. He had stones. He just didn't have stones. And then he got stones.
13: But then he had the stones. So you knew what his end game was. Because he literally, because you needed the stones.
11: Because the name of the movie was Endgame.
13: Well, I mean, they didn't know that going in.
11: But like, Thanos is a pretty bad dude. All of a sudden, I want you to know that Dr. Doom is even worse than Thanos. He is? Okay. All right, thanks for telling me.
13: Yeah, but at least you knew what Thanos wanted. Yeah. He needed the stones.
11: Yeah.
13: So, like, you were trying to play a big game of keep away.
11: I'm just going to say, Dr. Doom, I think, desires Doom. I think he does. I think he desires Doom. I don't mean the video game. I just think he wants Doom.
13: I was never very good at that game.
11: No, I was. Dr. Doom also is very not. It's like he's the big Fantastic Four villain, and I get that Marvel had to pivot, you know, away from the Kang storyline. They should have gone to the Kodo storyline. But like, had to pivot from the Kang storyline. The trailer today, it was big. It is putting every single Marvel character in it. Like, I'm glad that the X-Men are going to be, because I feel like the X-Men is what's going to get Marvel to the next level.
13: Sure.
11: But not if you go back to the old ones. I mean, I love seeing Marzen in the trailer, but I'm like, come on, man.
13: Oh, come on. Dude, here's the question, though. Do I get Halle Berry?
11: I think
13: even for just a second,
11: you need a reboot of the X-Men, and you need the X-Men to take you to the next level, like, and tell different stories. But like, I'm glad that it's big. It's something I'm excited to see rather than something I'm hopeful to see. But I feel like they're decided to, okay, so we're taking Doomsday. We're putting Robert Downey Jr. out there, and you'll meet him more as trailers go on. Like, I think they kept Dr. Doom more of a secret than they wanted to today. Like, we're going to slowly reveal with new trailers.
13: Oh, you got
11: to
13: slow play that, yeah.
11: But like, you know, I feel like
13: you still have 6 months.
11: And they're going to say, okay, what worked? What worked with these characters that are going to be in the Secret Wars? And that's really going to then, after that, then jumpstart the next phase of Marvel, which hopefully is better than the last phase. The last phase of Marvel, wow, just about killed the brand. So I feel like, okay, I'm excited about it because they're going to throw a bunch of stuff out there and see what matters. Is it going to be messy? Probably. Is it going to feel grand scale? Okay, I'd like to see a little bit better visual effects, like the VFX on some of those shots. I'm like, ooh, is that finished? Is that as clean as it needed to be? Okay. But I'm kind of nitpicky here. But overall, like, okay, this is a story. You're bringing back a lot of the characters that I like. You know, Captain America's coming back, and I think that's really, you know, that's really cool. I think you need to bring him back because people need to see that these are the Avengers. When you want to throw out Yelena and Bucky and Sam and the Fantastic Four, it's like, okay, I didn't spend a decade with these characters. I spent one movie, and the characters are okay. Or I spent a couple of years, the characters are okay. So I feel like, you know, they want to get everybody to make it feel big, so I feel excited about it. But at the same time, it's a little apprehensive that, yeah, I think this is still going to be one of those movies that tries to get you to the next iteration of Marvel, and maybe that's better. But again, I feel I'm more excited to see this than I am hopeful that it's good. Because that was with the last phase. I'm like, well, I hope it's good. I'll go see it. I hope it's good. And a couple of them were good, but most of them were, ooh, wow, okay. That's what you came up with?
13: Yeah, I mean, I just roll with it. I mean, a couple of things. First, more Baby Groot. Two, is Hercules back?
11: Spotlight.
13: I need more Brett Goldstein.
11: Yeah.
13: Then third, how about Black Widow?
11: I don't know.
13: Widow, do we find her back?
11: I mean, if Cap can come back, this is just the first teaser. This is just the first trailer. So maybe we're going to get another one in September. We'll get another one in October. And we're going to get
13: Tatiana Maslany. Probably not.
11: No, I mean, really, again, you see all the missteps that Marvel has had, which made me think they really...
13: She-Hulk, I thought, was actually kind of fun.
11: They didn't have a plan. They didn't have a plan. Or the plan they had, they thought, oh, people loved the Endgame saga. They're going to love the multiverse. No, multiverse is terrible. Oh,
13: didn't have issues, I don't know that they could have gone on with Kang anyway.
11: No, there's no way. There's
13: like,
11: no
13: that's
11: way.
13: The thing, right? Like, he had his issues, and hopefully all that's, you know, gets worked out and all. But, like... I don't think anybody was buying what they were selling on that whole build anyway.
11: I don't think they had a plan for what if the multiverse stinks. Oh, we can do no wrong. And when you can do no wrong for 10 years, that's pretty good.
13: Well, I mean, all you do is you decide, hey, you know what? The multiverse was great. But you know what the best Earth was? The one.
11: more movies people watched, okay?
13: Hey, Love and Thunder wasn't terrible.
11: But no, it wasn't good. But I mean, think about all the, like, I think in the last phase of Marvel, I think there's maybe three movies I'm like, oh, that was good. I like that one. Like,
13: but from now until December 18th, you got a chance to revisit it all.
11: Well, you get Spider-Man coming up soon.
13: Well, we do have Spider-Man at the end of the month.
11: Spider-Man. The one movie that they've done well all the way through.
13: Yeah, but, you know, spoiler alert for those that haven't heard it, my guy's not in it.
11: Who's your guy?
13: J. Jonah Jameson.
11: Oh, well, Parker.
13: Either that or he's lying while he's doing his baseball tour.
11: Mysterio, the real hero of every Spider. He sounded like a great sports talk radio host. No, it's Mysterio. I'm going to take a topic that everybody is on one side of. I'm going to take the least popular opinion of it, and I'm going to spin it like this is absolute gold. Right? No, Spider-Man's on. Mysterio's the real hero. What? Because I'm a little bit intelligent, and I can tell you that, oh, I really believe what I'm talking about from this perspective. And people can say, look at what this guy's talking about. I'm going to pay attention to me because I have the point of view that's the least popular.
13: Like, the shining beacon of sports integrity, FIFA finished its tournament this weekend.
11: Yeah. Now, while we were watching the new trailer for Avengers drop, big story tonight involving the Dodgers and Shohei Ohtani. As was reported over the weekend, he is not going to pitch this week. His return to the mound, there's not a real timetable for it right now, as he is still bothered by the knee injury that knocked him out of starting going into the All-Star game. Now, we have talked about Ohtani's future on the mound, and we've had many conversations about that he should be closing, right? So we're going to give you something different. Closing is something that can happen. It's not impossible. Don't listen to people that go, it would be incredibly impossible. No, the Dodgers would lose their spot in the batting order if Ohtani doesn't close the game. Guess what would happen? They'd pinch hit for the pitcher, right? The pitcher would have to bat. They'd pinch hit for him. This is what they did. This is what teams did forever in extra inning games. They pinch hit for the pitcher all the time. If it gets the pitcher's spot in the batting order, it would be okay. But Ohtani would have to warm up to come into the game. He's a designated hitter. He's not doing anything else. He can go and throw in the eighth inning. But what if he's coming up? Okay, he'll throw a little bit before. Okay, I get it. It's a little bit. You have to manage it a little bit, but it's not impossible.
13: There's a
11: right?
13: long corridor
11: right?
13: between the clubhouse and the dugout. Hey, someone measures out 60 feet, 6 inches.
11: You know, it's obvious that Ohtani, less innings pitched, might lead to him being able to pitch longer. So closing would make sense. He's still an elite-level pitcher in Major League Baseball that maybe 60 innings a year is more what his body can hold up to. But just take that out of it right now. Ohtani's now had 4 injuries that have knocked him out of pitching. He's had 2 Tommy John surgeries, which is a big deal enough, right? He had the hip flexor that knocked him out for a long time. Now he's got this knee injury that, can he still pitch or is he going to aggravate it by pitching and then he's out of the lineup as a designated hitter? I don't know how much longer he can even pitch, right? Yes, you signed him, 2-way threat, greatest player we have ever seen. Nobody can do this. But Ohtani is so valuable as a hitter. He's the best hitter we've seen, right? 50-50, the MVPs. Ohtani is worth the money. Ohtani is worth everything if he never pitches another inning for the Dodgers. And his body, as he's 32 now, he's not going to suddenly get healthier. He's not going to suddenly, okay, all the early year injuries, early career. No, his body can only survive so much on the mound. And again, 2 Tommy John surgeries, right? Hip flexor, knee. The Dodgers have been lucky so far that the injuries he's had as a pitcher hasn't kept him out of the lineup. He's still been able to DH. But how much longer are you willing to roll the dice on that? That, oh, well, if he's hurt and can't pitch, he can still swing the bat. Well, what if he rips up his elbow again? I mean, you got knee injuries now. You now have to think about what is the future for him, and maybe it's just a designated, I don't know if he even got him in to play the field. He hasn't played the field in years. So if he's your full-time designated hitter, yeah, okay, you're still paying him that money, and he's worth it because he still is that good. He's still that much better a hitter than anybody on the planet. But to think that he can still pitch, you're just rolling the dice every time he goes out there that he's going to be healthy enough coming out of this when, again, anybody else, you would see the wear and tear and say, okay, we got to do something else with their career because pitching, we're just putting him out there. We know he's going to get hurt at some point. We know that he can only throw a certain amount of innings, and he's just we're just going to put him out there until he gets hurt. So knowing that's the case with Ohtani, you have to think about, can he still pitch anymore? Can we still put him out there? And I know the answer is you can still put him out there. There's got to be a tough conversation that you have with him because you know he still wants to pitch. It's okay, I get it, but look at what's going on with you. And maybe it's a closing as a gateway to him not pitching anymore. But I mean, do you really want to go through a really serious injury where he misses an entire season, half a season, most of the season in the playoffs? Because that's where you're headed with Ohtani right now with his pitching.
13: Well, we've talked a lot over the last couple of years, and we brought the closing option on the and put it on the table for at least 2 years. But the big thing is that difficult conversation, right? Where the ego, the drive, and everything else. From a money's human money's perspective.
11: Human money.
13: They've more than made their I don't have the abacus out and it's fuzzy math. But I think, you know, as much as folks wring their hands over the large contract, deferred monies, whatever, I think they've made that all back and then some at this point when you think about how everything is sold, everything is sponsored. Because, you know, all the bobblehead nights or whatever, you know, people pay to have their brand on those. Those aren't bought and paid for by the Dodgers, right? Not 50,000 of those that they have to pony up the cash for. I mean, you go through this and it's really just, he's got to be satisfied. And you got to convince him that, you know, you've done it. You've proven, you know, proof of concept. You did it for years. Go back a couple of years. He had his 50-50 season, right, as he came off the surgery. So he can hit with the arm injury. But he can't, if he's going to pitch, that knee injury becomes something that may now, like even watch him in the batter's box right now. Still hitting pretty well.
11: Yeah.
13: Doesn't look comfortable at all. Trying to swing anything on the back foot. He tried to get out of the way of a pitch yesterday. Like it doesn't look like that's one where you don't take chances that suddenly he tweaks it and he's out of the lineup. The fact that he hasn't already taken a week or two off with this.
11: Yeah.
13: Forget about the pitching side of it. Just from a, hey, go do maintenance, right? The All-Star break. Okay. That was a couple of days. That's all fine and good. An extended break. Yes, the Brewers now have the best record in baseball. You're in no danger of falling out of playoffs.
11: Yeah.
13: You're right. I mean, so if he misses a week, guess what? Kike Hernandez, some of these other guys are getting ready to come back. Get him a few days out of the lineup and then have that hard conversation. And if it's just ego of, I want to keep doing this, this is what's going to make me whole, then that's a bigger thing for the offseason. But for now, pitching-wise, you're shut down.
11: Yeah, I mean, I don't know. Can you put him back out there this year? Is it worth it to put him back out there this year? It's too many. Again, you think of two Tommy John surgeries already. Okay. Now a hip, now a knee. Okay.
13: But here's the thing for the Dodgers. Like, this is the flashing red light that you really need to be aggressive here going into the deadline. Whether it's Skubal, whether it's whoever else in the marketplace, you need pitching. Because the banking on those other guys to come back and suddenly ride you out the final 2 months of the regular season into the post, or I'm talking about Snell and Glass now, you're kidding yourself. And Roki Sasaki he's throwing 100 miles an hour 20 times a game, and when he's on, he's great. But have you seen that consistently enough to trust him? I don't know.
11: It doesn't matter. The Dodgers could have the

0: 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Coming up next, something you saw yesterday in the wide world of sports you have never seen in the history of the planet.
1: Harry Kane misses!
0: All right, well, we've seen. No, we've seen that. We've seen that. He didn't even play. What is it? It's coming up next. Jason and Mike Fox.
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6: You will be punished. I am the boss on the field and on the dance floor. After review, number 10, Paraguay, cover his mouth.
7: I feel like the weekend in Blinding Lights, and I'm walking through all these areas past all these soccer players. I don't know. The Cleveland show. Okay. All right.
8: But or I think, Family Guy.
7: Yeah, Cleveland, Ohio. Sure.
8: But Yamal.
7: Cleveland, Ohio.
8: With the belt that somebody gave him as he was going to the bus yesterday.
7: Yeah.
8: Waving it high and getting a huge ovation from the crowd.
7: Yeah, Yamal did not have a great World Cup.
8: I disagree.
7: Did not have a great World Cup.
8: I don't think it worked in terms of if you just wanted to point out goals.
7: Well, for a player like Jamal, that's sort of what you look at. Yeah, did you have a good game? You can point to that and go, look at the scoreboard. I can see that.
8: But did he not create a goal that mattered?
7: Did
8: he not create a bunch of goals that mattered?
7: How many goals for other
8: players?
7: He created one big goal by getting a penalty call, but this is a guy that's supposed to be the next Messi, and he just had an okay tournament.
8: He's 19 and they won.
7: He was fine. Yes, and they won. Yes. Yes. They won. It was great. But did Yamal have a great tournament? A lot of other guys had better tournaments.
8: No, I'm not, even on his own team.
7: Yeah.
8: Right? I mean, there were certainly others that stepped up in a big way, but they're going to be remembered for their defense.
7: Sure. They'll be, well, and they're, well, look, their relentless attack. Like they, you don't,

0: they don't give you a second to let up, and that's why Argentina was a bad matchup for Spain, because Spain was going to be able to control the ball by attacking Argentina and not allowing them to any sort of space to get the ball downfield, which is the exact opposite of what England tried to do, what Egypt tried to do. We're going to let you attack. No, we are just going to absolutely choke you off from any sort of attack. I mean, look, Messi had 15 touches in the first half. 15 touches. And yes, he had a great 5 minute span, or a good 5 minute span near the end when they were pushing for that tying goal. But that's it. I felt like Messi have to rest the entire game just for that 5 minute span. I think he might have had to.
1: Well, I mean, you also have, you know, nine other guys. I got to give the goalie a lot of credit. But
0: if you watched the game yesterday, you saw something that you have never seen before in sports.
1: The Muppets.
0: No matter what. Well, yes, the Muppets at halftime were fun. Were a lot of fun. Coldplay was good. Bieber's song was very slow. Slowed it down.
1: Yeah, really a different snail's pace, yeah.
0: But you saw, without a doubt, the worst sportsmanship at a professional level. I want to say not at you. I've seen worse at youth levels, many at youth levels. The worst sportsmanship at the end of a game on a professional level you have ever seen. This was not just such and such a team didn't shake hands at the end, right? This makes the Spurs not shaking hands against the Knicks look like a Boy Scout giving out candy.
1: Did you see Wemby? Wemby was sad.
0: Yeah, Wemby. Well, I like the video of the picture of Wemby the video of him where he was sitting and he moved to get out of the sun because the sun was too hot on him. And the caption was, not the first time the lights were too bright for Wemby.
1: Guy takes a lot of incoming.
0: Yes, yeah. The Spurs not shaking hands. Yes, bad sportsmanship. But this takes it to a new level. This was after the game was over. An Argentinian player, Paredes, decided to punch a Spanish player. Mm-hmm. An assistant coach punches a player on Spain. They turn their backs on Spain when Spain is celebrating with the trophy. And they don't talk to the media following the game.
1: That's a four-part plan.
0: That's why I've never seen worse sportsmanship after a game than this. If you don't want to talk after the game, I get it. If you're really mad at Spain for winning and you turn your back, okay. If there's a player that really pissed you off that you want to throw a punch at, or you're a little emotional after the game and you throw a punch, not great, but I get it. But this is all four of those things. A player, a coach, try to start fights. We're turning our back. We're not talking. That's the worst sportsmanship I have ever seen. But this is Argentina. And what fans don't get is that Lionel Messi and his reputation cover up a lot of the impact and the optics of Argentina across the globe. Kind of like you watch the Kansas City Chiefs make real questionable decisions when it comes to players that are allowed to play after certain things happen. You go, wow, what are the Chiefs doing? What kind of franchise is this? But everybody loves Mahomes. Everybody loves Travis Kelce. So they cover that, right? Because Mahomes is so likable and Kelce being the big media darling that he is. Yeah, that covers all the stuff that the Chiefs do that you say to yourself, wow, man, that's really not cool.
1: There's several teams across sports where it's been such a mess to where you just say, well, that's so insert team
0: yeah,
1: here.
0: That's so totally Mets. But for Argentina, like, that's kind of who they are. You saw how chippy they are, how dirty they play. How many fights did he look like he tried to start on the field? And the fact that FIFA is okay with Argentina playing this way, and for the most part had the game called their way until, hey, I can't get past this yellow card, because you go with your foot up, that's going to be a yellow no matter what. So that turned into the second yellow and the red. But like overall, like, that's kind of Argentina. Like, they're chippy and they're dirty, and that's the image that they have across the globe. But because of Messi, it's, oh, Messi, I love Argentina. No, that's really on brand for Argentina. But for that level of disrespect and just looking like they're pouting kids, man, like, that's the optic we're going to take away from the World Cup for Argentina. Not Messi and not the great term he had. They almost won again, but just, we're so mad that we lost and we got dominated in a game that was 1-0, but really it wasn't that close because we didn't really have any scoring opportunities. We had a couple of okay ones near the end, but nothing quite like Spain controlling the ball as much as they did. Spain should have had probably had 2 or 3 goals if they would have just shot more. No, we want to dribble the ball to the back of the net. And I'm like, oh, come on, Spain. But like, this is the next level of pettiness and petulance that we got from Argentina at the end. Like, and that's the image that we're going to take away from them is, boy, they were so mad. They're like, they're holding their breath like a little kid that wanted to cry and stamp their feet.
1: Yeah. In between the white lines, and it's something we've pointed out for as long as you and I've been doing the show, like as long as you see where the line's going to be put in the sand by a referee crew, right? Defensive backs holding a little bit of extra, guys a little bit extra after the whistle, right? Play through the reverberation of the whistle, not just the start of it, and see where the line's going to be drawn. How much can I get an extra half step to the quarterback? Depending on the quarterback, you might. The aforementioned Patrick Mahomes? Nope. Halo around
0: him. Yeah.
1: But same thing here, right? Within the rules and laws of the game, how much are you going to be able to get away with? And yes, this is where you get into some of the, is there a pro or Argentinian and bias with the officials? Well, you decide that. And certainly superstar calls when it comes to Messi, whatever. We've seen it with how many teams over the course of this tournament and many other like it. And others with the tinfoil hat of, you know, the projection and pushing them toward the end game and a title. But I know I saw the 11.5-minute supercut of all the fouls that would have, should have been called and everything else, set to many different pieces of music. The creativity knows no bounds. But once you're done and the final whistle blows, all right, accept that you lost. And that's the thing at every level, in your relationships, in your workplaces, whatever. You got to accept that you know, something has gone and drawn to its close. And in this case, all of those things just paint and mar what was otherwise a really great tournament, right?
0: Yeah. And officiating. And it hurts Messi too, because this is all of a sudden, he's a guy that's caught up in this.
1: Well, look where he tried to get a guy sent off.
0: Yeah. Oh, yeah. Like, he definitely. This game as well. Not the first time he decided, hey, I can do this. I can, you're gone. I can get you sent.
1: I'm the official spokesman here. Hey, official, he's gone.
0: I mean, that's so on brand for Argentina. So on brand for them.
1: Well, what's tough is that the narrative, you know, gets that snowball effect rolling downhill, right? All it takes is one or two prominent voices in the soccer community, and sometimes not, to start, this is how I feel or what I believe to have transpired here. And it grows legs, especially in the age of social media. Right, one little video, one little look. See, he didn't like that guy.
0: Yeah.
1: All right, well, now that becomes fact. Well, maybe not. Likewise, the idea that it's just a larger conspiracy to have Argentina win again. All right, well, I mean, you got to try to prove it. But no, I could put a couple of clips together on the internet, and now that gets a groundswell of support, and suddenly it's the, well, obviously the fix is in. Like, well, unless it wasn't, because you still got to put the ball in the back of the net.
0: Yeah. I mean, once you saw the game yesterday, you saw it start, you said, oh, man, this is good. And that's why, this is why I picked Spain, because I knew at some point Messi was going to hit the wall, right? Again, any team that is built around a
1: superstar. Well, if you can't put it on his foot, right, then there's only so much he can do.
0: But any team you built on a superstar over the age of 35, anybody that's watching an NBA playoff game knows the deep you get in the playoffs, the harder it is for that person to cut through. And
1: did you say harder or hardened?
0: Hardened. Come on, we're just going to write at Harden. But I knew it was going to be harder to cut through. Spain was the team that was going to take advantage of that. And you saw from the first 10 minutes of that game that, oh, man, yeah, this is Spain's going to control the play all day. And I mean, and there are times I'm like, you can't dribble the ball into the back of the net. Like, the wide open shots from inside the box. No, I'm going to try to get the ball 8 feet out for a shot. Like, guys, as you rip it, you're going to score 2 or 3 more goals.
1: Did you have flashbacks to your coaching days?
0: Oh, so many. You can't dribble into the Lola. You can't dribble into the back of the net.
1: Stop dribbling it where there's eight people standing in the middle of the field. Shoot!
0: It would be great, but you can't do that. You cannot do that. And that's kind of a thing, like not to make a comparison from youth soccer to the World Cup, but like in the season, the regular season, if you're a really good player, you could dipsy doodle around all the defenders you want to, and you could put the ball, you can dribble all the way in front of the goal and put the ball in the net. When you're playing all-star, you're playing at a higher level, you can't do that. And a lot of the players, when I would have them for all-stars or for extra, whatever it was, or United, whatever, I would say, okay, you're going to understand you can't. I'm going to tell you you can't do that. I'm telling you you can't do it, but you're going to learn a valuable lesson. I hope it doesn't cost us the game. And they would try to, I go, man, I couldn't get the shot off. You couldn't get the shot off because you thought you were going to get by those last two defenders. And they were just going to take the ball from you. When you had a shot from right inside the box, take the shot. Take the shot.
1: Guess what? Those defenders get paid too.
0: All the time. Right. Everybody's trying. Everybody's trying. That's what it
1: is. Well, but as you go up in levels.
0: Yeah. Everybody's trying.
1: Defender, you know, in your 8-year-old level ain't the same guy.
0: Yeah.
1: Guy or girl you're meeting 5-6 years later.
0: I said the other side is really trying too, right? I know that during the regular season, you had a lot of goals because, you know, the two defenders are sitting there talking to each other about what they're doing after or where they're going to go get ice cream. That's not the case here when you get to All-Stars, right? Same thing here. Hey, yes, I get that we can do this against these other teams. Yeah, but Argentina, there's a reason why they're the number one team in the world. I'm like, you just gotta find a way to pull the trigger more.
1: Yeah,
0: I mean, that should have been 3 goals. And I'm telling my friend this, one of my best friends who's I coach with, and he's like, I told you 1-0. He's like, oh, but I thought they would keep scoring. I go, if they shot the ball, he goes, I know, and he's yelling, shoot, shoot, shoot.
1: Well, I mean, to be fair, they did shoot quite a bit. I mean, Martinez. Yeah. Yeah. Saved a lot of goal attempts.
0: I will say this. You want a hot take? He had a really good game. He didn't have a Tim Howard Belgium type game because a lot of the shots were, oh, that's right. And it was the ball, like the ball had the goalie magnet, right? I'm like, all he had to do was make sure that ball didn't get kicked back out for a rebound. Like there were shots where you shot right to the middle of the goalie stomach. Like how is this not a little bit? Hey, I'm top corner. I'm lower. Everything was, you know, he was positioned well, which is great. But there's a few shots. I'm like, yeah, it was a great chance. You shot it right into the middle of his chest.
1: I enjoy watching some of these case breaks for new products. And it was a soccer product that came out. One case hit, right? So you can get a Yamal, you can get a Messi. You got all these legends. Guy pulls it. He's like, oh, I think this is it. And he starts to pull it away, and it's like, oh, there's Howard. On the other side's Pulisic. He started to curse.
0: Oh.
1: It's like, because you can pull, these other legends, sure. Right? There's Lewandowski, Henri, and so on. And they get the United States. Like, oh, cool.
0: Yeah.
1: Oh, it's Pulisic. So mad.
0: Exit out by the Fresca. Exit Swollen Dome. The Jason Smith Show with my best friend, Mike Harmon. Time now to find out what's trending in the wide world of sports from someone who's been called the Christian Pulisic of Fox Sports Radio. Because he's watched the last 2 weeks of the World Cup, too. It's Steve DeSager.
2: Lionel Messi will miss at least a week for Miami after starting every World Cup game for Argentina. The MLS regular season resumed last Thursday. Alex Palou won the IndyCar race in Nashville. Michigan Athletic Director Ward Manuel will step down at the end of this calendar year. As for one of the late games in Major League Baseball, the Angels got 2 runs bottom of the 9th to edge the Cardinals 3-2. The game winner came on a bases-loaded hit batter. The Angels, when trailing entering the 9th inning, had lost 106 games in a row until tonight. Seattle shut out the Reds 8-0. The Mariners now alone in first in the AOS. Cal Raleigh hit a grand slam. Houston sent Miami to a 7th straight loss 8-5. Yordan Alvarez with his 32nd and 33rd home runs of the season. Jeremy Peña grand slam. Detroit won in 10 innings at the Cubs, 8-6. Victories for Washington and the White Sox, A's as well. Milwaukee beat the Mets and ex-Brewer Freddy Peralta, 8-3. The Brewers now had the best record in the majors, just ahead of the Dodgers, who were beaten 10-7 at Philadelphia. Christopher Sanchez, the winning pitcher, now 12-4. Home wins for Atlanta and Kansas City. And for Boston, the Red Sox have won 14 straight after beating Baltimore 6-5 with a solo homer, bottom of the 8th. The O's had won 7 in a row. Yankees and Tampa Bay each won. That Rays victory, 7-1 at Toronto, ended a five-game losing streak. Cleveland hit seven home runs in the first seven innings and beat Minnesota 13-4. Four WNBA games. The late contest went to Minnesota 105-102 at Seattle. Olivia Miles, 32 points. Minnesota Lynx, 21-6. New York won in overtime at Dallas, 99-98. 33 points for Breanna Stewart. The Wings' six-game winning streak is over. Dallas star Paige Beckers was out. She scored 25 points in Sunday's win, but left after a late collision then. Las Vegas and Washington with wins. Back to you.
0: Thank you, Steve-O. The Jason Smith Show with my best friend, Mike Harmon. Coming up next, a football story that we didn't think we'd get this weekend, but oh boy, did we get it. That's next. Jason and Mike, Fox.
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1: I'm standing up in the studio!
0: We have to talk about Cam Scataboo. We have to. After this weekend.
2: We don't talk about Cam.
0: Dude needs an intervention.
2: Oh, no, that's Bruno.
0: Needs an intervention. He gets hurt, and he gets knocked out for the season with the Giants after he becomes a cult hero, overcoming the optic that he's never going to be a three-down running back and how good could he be in the NFL. Maybe he's a short yardage back, but showing that, yes, his desire, his work ethic, now the Giants are built around he and Jackson Dart. But he gets hurt, knocked out for the year. Makes everybody nervous, makes the Giants nervous, I'm sure, his appearance at WWE event where it gets physical, where, hey, dude, you just had surgery. That's a pretty serious injury you have there. And potentially he winds up, could have re-injured himself. Now, supposedly he didn't, but that's really something on a list of no-nos, right? You know, you're coming back from surgery. Don't put yourself in any place where you can get hurt. This past weekend, on social media, he does one of his patented backflips that nearly goes wrong.
2: Yeah.
0: Whoa, whoa, whoa. You're still coming back from a lower body injury, and you're doing backflips.
2: Yeah, ass found the floor.
0: Not the smartest thing in the world. He says, again, I'm okay. All right. I mean, that's fine. But, dude, what the hell are you doing, man? Like, he needs an intervention. Because when I saw his reaction after with people, especially on social media, people just having the right take of, you can't be doing that, man. You're in the NFL, and this is, there's a lot at stake, and this is your career. And his response was, I'm going to be me. Okay. I saw that, and I said, how much longer is this guy going to really be in the NFL? How much, because he clearly is not going to take care of himself, and he's not going to make smart decisions. Like, there's a reason why teams put clauses and contracts of, you know, no hang gliding, no motorcycle riding, no, you know, none of these things. You had a serious lower body injury that knocked you out for the season, and twice now in the offseason, you're doing reckless things. Say, I'm fine. I gotta be me, dude. You don't get it. I don't know that he gets what it means to be an NFL player. I think he feels like, I'm in my early 20s and I'm indestructible, and I get that you should think that way in your early 20s. You should feel like you're indestructible, but you're in the NFL. You're not getting paid a ton of money. You're not getting lifetime retirement money. You need to stay healthy for the first few years of your deal, play well, get paid. You need to do all of these things. And instead, you're doing backflips. You're doing things the Giants have to be saying, what are you doing? And John Harbaugh tried to laugh it off going, hey, no more backflips. But this is where the Giants have to get outside of the spotlight and say, dude, you do this again, we're going to write language in your contract that we can cut you, that we can move on from you, because this is just not smart. This is just, anybody will tell you, you get that you need to stay healthy, and taking chances with your health is bad for us and it's bad for you. I don't think he understands that, Mike. I really don't think he gets that.
2: I think he wanted to show that he was sound and then lost his footing, was unable to complete the trick. And it just leads to more questions about decision making. Now, the over under for the Giants is at 7.5, 94% of the money, according to BetMGM, is on the over. So I'm going to fade the public here, because your triumvirate of best players have questions. All right. We've got Scataboo, well examined here. Jackson Dart.
0: Who also
2: visitor.
0: Says, I'm not going to slide. I'm like, no, you, dude, you need to slide. Oh, I got to be me. What is wrong with you?
2: At some point, you know, you live to see another down. And then neighbor still has knee questions. That means he's probably not starting the season available. So I'll take the under 7.5. But for Scataboo, I understand the idea of that's what made me a star. Mm-hmm. We've talked about this a lot, right? The mentality of this is how I've gotten to this point, but you've gotten there. Now you want to stay there. So something's got to change a little bit. Doesn't mean that in between the white lines, you're not still running with reckless abandon. But off the clock, it's not helping things.
0: No. And again, if he obviously doesn't have people around him that will tell him, dude, make smarter decisions. Make smarter decisions. But he feels like, I don't need, no one tells me what to do. Dude, when you make bad decisions, you need someone to tell you what to do.
2: No, again, with this, I get
0: it. You need Harbaugh to off camera to say, dude, you do that again, you're going to get fined. So the little money that you have, we're going to take some of it from you. And if you wind up getting hurt, guess what? We can cut you. You are not a lot of money to us. You are not a lot. We'd love to have you, but if you do that again, like we can cut you and move on from you.
2: Yeah, I'd be looking to the handcuff in your fantasy leagues. But for Harbaugh, I mean, they think he's a wizard. I mean, that's 7.5. Come on, that's like a gift.
0: But a lot of great young talent. But you have your two players that the team has become about. They mm-hmm. are bad. They are dart and scatterboot so fast. And these both guys have to be told, play it smart. Scatterboot off the field and dart on the field. It's like, well, I mean, he's been eating like Tums, like they're lifesavers.
2: Yeah, but I get it with Scatterboot in the moment, right? You're at Fanatics Fest. Everybody's looking for that big entrance and the big moment, and they want you to show your trademark move. I get it. You want the crowd to pop. Got to make sure that you can actually stick the landing.
0: Exit How About a Fresca, exit Swollen Dome, the Jason Smith Show with my best friend, Mike Harmon. Our Best Of podcast goes up in about 10 minutes. Wherever you get it, just search our names. It'll be up there. Coming up next, my buddy Ben Maller. 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
8: The Boston Red Sox have won 14 games in a row after edging Baltimore 6-5 with a solo homer bottom of the eighth. The O's, who had won seven straight, committed four throwing errors. Yankees and Tampa Bay each won. Cleveland hit seven home runs and downed Minnesota 13-4. The White Sox won again 10-3 at Texas. Milwaukee now has the best record in the majors. It's 63-37 after a win over the Mets and Freddie Peralta 8-3. Philadelphia held on to beat the Dodgers 10-7. Detroit won in 10 innings at the Cubs 8-6. Houston's Yordan Alvarez hit two more homers. He has 33. Houston sent Miami to a seventh straight loss 8-5. Seattle's alone in first in the AL West now after shutting out the Reds 8-0. Cal Raleigh a grand slam. And the Angels, with two runs in the bottom of the ninth, beat the Cardinals 3-2. I'm Steve DeSager.
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15: 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So our lead this hour, now I was not going to start with this, and then I thought, well, this is such a wonderful quote, we got to go with it. So the latest is from the watch party for LeBron James. Did LeBron James sign late at night? Did he pick his new destination in the NBA? No. So the reason I'm bringing this up, and really the only reason I'm bringing this up, is Rich Paul. You know Rich Paul, the guy that's been riding LeBron's gravy train, choop, choop, for years. All right, riding those coattails of LeBron. And he forcefully dismissed Rich Paul, the speculation surrounding LeBron James in free agency, saying, nobody knows nothing, Rich Paul said, and arguing that most rumors are baseless. So I don't know if you saw this or not. Perhaps not. Now, Rich Paul rejecting the premise that LeBron is intentionally dragging out his latest decision for publicity. Rich Paul insisting the process is not about attention. It is not about attention. Saying LeBron is simply taking his time, the time needed to make the right basketball decision. Now, this is not part of it. He did not include a wink, wink, nod, nod. That was not included. But that is a good jumping off point. Let us discuss the question. Rich Paul says LeBron James is not taking his time in free agency here in his 40s to get attention. He's waiting to make the right basketball decision. So which way are you leaning on this one? Captain Obvious. I've got Harley Davidson, Bellevue Hospital, and Chihuahua. And we will combine all of these things together, and we are going to have a big bowl of Lucky Charms. That's what we're going to have. So, Rich Paul telling us that LeBron is not seeking attention in free agency is premium top shelf irony. Is it not? Paul's complaining about the rumor mill of the NBA, Rich Paul, the agent. It's kind of like Starbucks complaining about coffee. Wouldn't make a lot of sense if Starbucks said, you know, we're really anti-coffee. Well, you're Starbucks. Well, I know we're Starbucks, but we don't support coffee. Why don't you support coffee? Well, we just don't support it. Well, okay, you're an agent, and LeBron's entire career has been all about the rumor, the speculation, all that stuff. Oh, we don't support that. Really? It is the literal lifeblood of the NBA, and many agree it's much more interesting than the regular season and even most of the playoffs. But let's be real here. LeBron, he knows the landscape. He's fully aware of the landscape, and the large part of the musical chairs game has already ended. And LeBron, if you've not noticed, hasn't signed with anybody. He could have decided this weeks ago if he just wanted to get it over with. Didn't want to get it over with. Instead, he's simply enjoying a nice drive in the slow lane. And what road is he cruising down? Oh, that's right, Glory Road. LeBron loves going down Glory Road in his Harley Davidson, which, oh, by the way, he named Attention Hog. That's what he did. You know that? Yeah, because I made it up. You didn't know that. I'm assuming if he had a Harley Davidson, LeBron would name it Attention Hog. His favorite streaming service must be Peacock because he's strutting and shimmering and he's got his feathers in the air everywhere with that look at me mating dance from LeBron. Meanwhile, you've got Cleveland, Miami, the Warriors, and the Sixers who are all standing there in a semicircle. And it's like, what's going on? They're like at the zoo and they're confused. We're at the zoo and I don't know what we're looking at. I don't understand. It does not make a lot of sense. What is going on here? The entire league schedule, think about this. The entire schedule of the NBA is on pause right now. They don't want to make the schedule because the TV people are like, well, we got to get a certain number of LeBron games. Well, we don't know where LeBron's going to play. Well, therefore, you got to wait. So the whole thing's on hold there, like LeBron's scheduling his own solar eclipse. And he's not just picking a basketball team, LeBron. He's choosing the moment. He's choosing the moment, making sure every single camera is locked on LeBron's throne. Now, meanwhile, turning the page to the business of football. That would be the NFL. So we've learned that Roger the Dodger Goodell, Roger Goodell is expected to receive another massive contract extension from the NFL, with multiple owners believing a deal will be completed at the next league get-together. They have quarterly meetings in the NFL, and then it'll be done soon. So if you didn't see this, perhaps not. Roger Goodell's contract, his contract runs through March of 2027. But the owners there, they want him locked up long before the contract expires. And so there should be not much of a negotiation. He'll get whatever he wants, and they'll move on, and that'll be that. The question, what message are the NFL owners sending by already plotting to extend Commissioner Roger Goodell? So this one is rather simple. They're not really sending a message. They're sending a dividend statement is what the owners are doing here. Dividend statement. That's what's going on here. Extending Roger Goodell is kind of like renewing Netflix. You don't really love Netflix. I don't know anyone that loves Netflix. But they have new content every month, and so you're like, all right, I'll sign up again. Why not? What the hell? Goodell, not exactly a visionary as an NFL commissioner. I don't think anyone would say that. He is more of a stabilizer, and billionaires, the robber barons, the aristocrats, love stabilizers more than they love oxygen. They really love it. And as they say at Bellevue Hospital in Manhattan, do not perform surgery on a healthy patient. And so in the eyes of the owners, the NFL is a healthy beast. The monster is healthy there, and Goodell is the league's noise-canceling iPods, is what he is, or the AirPods. He's those AirPods that you don't hear anything other than what you're listening to. And so he absorbs all the static and all the background noise, and so the owners hear nothing. When in doubt, blame Roger Goodell. He's the ultimate designated pinata, is what he is. And why would you replace a pinata if the pinata never breaks? But the kids are swinging at it. I know they're swinging at it, but it doesn't break. And, you know, ugly as a duct tape, but it works. You know, you taped it up and gotten hit, just hasn't fully broken and all that stuff. So with an 18-game season, that's coming in a couple of years, 18-game season, a labor kerfluffle type situation, that's coming up. You've got multi-billion-dollar TV deals that will have opt-outs in them in the next couple of years so they can renegotiate. And Goodell will be celebrating his 20th year on the job. 20 years on the job. And the reason he is able to continue that is because he is a human meat shield. And guarantees that for the NFL owners, everything, full systems go, everything's good to go. All right, now last word to college football we go, college football. Now, I generally try to ignore most of the press conference season, which is going on right now. These teams, these leagues get together And they got a big part. It's a yearly tradition. Media days in the Southeastern Conference. All the big conferences have a get-together. They fly all the coaches in. And it's just a seminar of sportscliche.com is all it is. And every once in a while, though, I get suckered in. I did one about Deion Sanders a couple weeks back. And the latest example would be about Kentucky football. Now, you're never supposed to talk much about Kentucky football because it's a basketball school. Who the hell cares, right? So the new Kentucky coach, Will Stein. Who the F is that? Will Stein. Now, he has already made headlines at SEC Media Days, and he got my attention. All right, got my attention. So what is this about? He answered a question on why he believes that the long dormant Kentucky Wildcat football program can win big. And the new coach, did you see this? You did not? Okay, good. So the new coach came out with a very blunt, confident response. Three words. What did he say? Did he say pray to Jesus? No, he didn't say that. Did he say obvious blatant cheating? No, he didn't say that. Did he say sugar daddy now? No, he didn't say that. The new coach said, because of me. Because of me. He said, Kentucky entering the upcoming college football season. They have replaced the guy that had been there for seemingly forever, Mark Stoops, the brother of Bob Stoops. And so Mark Stoops out, and this guy Stein, Will Stein, is in. He was the Oregon offensive coordinator, and now he takes over there in Kentucky. He then, after the quote got out, he attempted to clarify, to put the toothpaste back in the tube, attempt to clarify the remark, said he was not being arrogant. The new coach at Kentucky said he was not being arrogant, but confident in his coaching staff, saying he believes Kentucky has assembled the right people and the culture. It's the culture club to elevate that sad sack football program. All right, so the question, you got Coach Will Stein saying he wasn't being arrogant when he answered a question saying that Kentucky can win big because of him. All right, what's your verdict on this one? So welcome to the chambers. It's the Court of Maller. Welcome down to the courthouse here, the Court of Maller. And after a minutes-long deliberation of the situation, the verdict here on Kentucky coach Will Stein. Will Stein, not guilty of arrogance. No, no, no. He's guilty of delivering a throwback coach's version of a 1980s, early 90s WWF/WWE promo. That's what this is. Claiming that the Wildcats, a basketball school in Kentucky, Kentucky Wildcats, can win big because of me. Because of me. Immediately became the story in Southeastern Conference Media Day activity. Now, technically, he didn't disrespect anyone. He just overdosed on bravado. Too much bravado. And it's like he contacted our guy Femi in Minnesota. He said, hey, can I get some extra confidence via the Uber Eats? Okay, sure. I'll be right there. It'll take me many, many days to drive from Minnesota to North Carolina because I got to sleep. But Femi's on his way with extra confidence. Now, you mentioned, so the whole arrogant thing, you know, it's not arrogance. It was a man trying, Will Stein, trying to manifest destiny, to manifest success. Like he read one chapter of The Secret, ask, believe, and you shall receive. And that's what he was going for. Now, he did go on. He praised the offensive line. He called it the Big Blue Wall. That's a cute little nickname. In the trenches there, the offensive line for Kentucky. And this was performative chest thumping, like thumper is what this was against. He's going against the big-time schools, Alabama, LSU, schools like that in the Southeastern Conference. And so Will Stein, the new coach at Kentucky, in my head, he was like a chihuahua marking his territory at SEC Media Days. Kentucky engagement numbers from this Kabuki Theater. We're off the hook. So good for it. Always works, the Kabuki Theater. You got a lot of engagement there. Became a trending topic. And it's already higher.

0: Adames is what I meant to say. But this is going to, if it doesn't work out, it's going to bird dog him. Right? So, oh, you're the guy that said it's, we're going to win because of me. Right? Because of me, we're going to win. It is the Ben Maller Show. If you would like to be part, the easiest time to get in is right now. 877-996-6369. That's 877-996-6369. It gets progressively harder as we go through the overnight. So get in now or don't call. And we will have a newbie night tomorrow. Today is not an officially sanctioned newbie night. Tomorrow will be a newbie night. So please factor that in. Tomorrow will be a newbie night for the show. So if you're thinking about calling in, you haven't called in before, that would be the opportunity. You can do it right now, or you can wait till tomorrow. 877-996-6369. Also on X, at Ben Maller. That is at Ben Maller, if you'd like to be part. Well, it's a story everyone is talking about in the sports media world, and I actually relate to the story. And I'm a little perplexed by the reaction the story is getting, because I don't remember the reaction when something like this happened to me. But anyway, we'll get to that, and we will do it next. However, it is the A block. What hour is it? Let's see if we can find out, right?
1: Number one.
0: Hour one. 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

0: It is the Ben Maller Show. As we roll on through the overnight, just beginning the red-eye flight, we thank you for hanging out with us, and we thank you for voting in the Mallerpalooza 2026 vote of the people, by the people, and for the people. The results are now final. A split vote here. In the meantime, you can join us right now. We'll tell you the results of that in a minute. 877-99 on Fox. That's 877-996-6369. Also on the X machine at Ben Maller. That's at Ben Maller if you'd like to be part of the show. It's some gas bag guy. Lorena is here. And you can say hello to Lorena, FSR Tech Queen.
1: Hi, Bill.
0: She's right there. And Koopa Loop. A Bronco fan. That's a Bronco fan. Your comments can and will be used against you in the court of sports radio. So please act accordingly. We also have an intern helping us. It's very rare that we have an intern here.
1: Up and coming radio star.
0: Future star of radio. And does not know it, does not realize the family business that is radio. That's a very important business. Radio. Yes, exactly. All right, so we begin here. LeBron James. Oh, yeah, good old LeBron. When in doubt, we got a great quote from Rich Paul. And we love to parse the words. We love to parse the words. And Rich Paul saying LeBron is not doing this for attention, which means he's doing this for attention, as I understand it. So there is that. And we have instant feedback from the Maller militia, which is always fun. Always fun. Before we get to the reaction, though, the vote of the people with hundreds and hundreds of votes here. The votes are the poll survey thing is all done here. And with a vote by the people for the people. Now, the top four finalists. We voted the champion Marcel in Brooklyn in the studio. He won the vote of the judges, so congratulations, Marcel. We also have the people's champ, the final four, Christy in Kansas, Nimbot and Company did a great job in bonus time, Ohio Al and Dick in Dayton, and Marcel in Brooklyn. And after all the write-in ballots and all the voter fraud, we're done with all that. Congratulations to the People's Champ, Ohio Al and Dick in Dayton. Upset, upset, upset, upset. The dynamic duo who rocked the house in Newport, Kentucky.
1: Wow.
0: That great Cincinnati meet and greet, Ohio Al. Always a wise man, Ohio Al. Said, you know what? I'm going to record this. He did record it. He sent it in. A lot of you didn't hear it because you weren't at the event that we did in Kentucky. And so good job by Ohio Al and Dick and Dayton. And it literally came down just a few votes that decided it. Marcel neck and neck with Dick and Dayton and Ohio Al. Christy did a great job. Nimbot as well. So congratulations to everyone who participated. So there is one winner in terms of the People's Champ, Ohio Al and Dick and Dayton. The vote among the judges again went the way of Marcel. So do what you want with that. That is the situation. Anthony in Anaheim, who never calls the show, says, F them newbies. Good attitude. Eileen in San Francisco says, LeBron, play golf and drink fine wine elsewhere. That northern, elsewhere than Northern California.
2: Go to hell, LeBron James.
0: You privileged elitist. Warrior fans hate you.
3: You suck.
0: Yeah, well, buckle up, Eileen. I heard the same thing from the Laker historians. We don't want LeBron. We love Kobe. We don't want LeBron. Well, LeBron stayed and didn't leave, and he stayed, and he stayed, and he stayed, and he just, oh, my God. Even forced the dummies with the Lakers, that idiot that ran the team there to draft his kid who can't play. Chip in the queue says A-plus on the opening Maller monologue.
4: Thank you.
0: I have just one question for the show's distinguished panel.
5: There are no stupid questions, just stupid people.
0: Yeah. What are the chances that I, Chip in the queues, ever find himself a woman who loves, cherishes, and worships him as much as LeBron does of himself? Yeah, that's it's impossible. That's not going to happen. So just buckle up, buckaroo. That's the reality of the situation. So, wanted to mention this. A lot of buzz in the media musings. I actually relate to this story. So, there was a high-profile dismissal that a lot of the media dorks are all excited about. So, ESPN finally got rid of that race baiter, Ryan Clark, who somehow lasted 11 years, making everything a racial issue. He lasted there, and I guess he got let go. The part of the story which everyone's all buzzing about is he got let go on air. And I was reading our old morning guy, Clay Travis. I guess the claim is that the people over at OutKick have the story. They followed the proper channels. They contacted. They found out Clark was getting whacked, and so they contacted the PR people in Bristol, Connecticut, and then, like, right away, they pulled them off the air because I guess they didn't want that getting out. And then the claim they're making is they then leaked it to their preferred media dork reporter to get it out there. So there's that. And how do I relate to this? Well, I was also let go on the air of years ago, right here. Different management, so I can talk about it. The statute of limitations has been let go. But people are like making it seem like, oh my God, this is the worst thing ever for Ryan Clark. Oh my God, how is he going to recover? Like, dude, it's life. I've been let go, as you've heard the show. I'm not very good at this. I've been let go many different ways from radio places I've worked over the years and other jobs I've had. There's no good way. There's no good way. There are better ways, but there's no good way. But we were on the air. It was January 19th into the 20th. I remember the exact date. Of 2009, so over 17 years ago. And I was in the old studio. My producer was Greg Berg. My Karen Kay with me. We're doing the show. And the New York Post had a memo about a bunch of changes that were going to be taking place. And we did the math. We connected the jigsaw puzzle pieces, and we knew we were getting whacked. And we were still on the air. We finished the show, and Bergie did freak out. He lost his mind a little bit. I said, don't worry. Everything will be okay. And he's got a great job. He's like a management weasel now, Bergie. So he's been doing that for a long time. So.
1: Life keeps going. Jobs keep coming.
0: Exactly. And you can do other things. I'm sure he can do a podcast no one will listen to, and that'll be fine. So. And I imagine I don't think he's going to not get some kind of buyout. I would imagine he'll get some big buyout. And that guy was earning like $2 million a year. I don't feel bad for him. I didn't really get offended. People were like, whoa, you should be celebrating. I'm not celebrating. I don't really celebrate people getting fired. I don't do that, generally speaking. And secondly, I didn't watch him. I knew what he was about, and I don't like that kind of commentary, so I just hit the mute button and I turned the channel. I never watched the thing he said after the first couple times I saw the ridiculous the crap that Ryan Clark was saying. I didn't watch it. Because who cares? That's not, you know, I don't need to see it. I know where he's going. I know his agenda. And I'm not going there. So I just ignored it. So there's that. All right, let's go to the phones. Retired caller line. Anthony in Anaheim on the retired caller line. Hello, Anthony in Anaheim.
3: Yeah! What's going on, Ben?
0: There he is right there.
3: And my inner Sirius Sean.
0: Serious Sean, whatever happened to him? I think I don't know what he's doing. I have no idea. Working in a freezer somewhere.
3: So what's going on, Ben? How you been? It's been forever.
0: Well, it's an odd question to ask, Anthony, because I've been here every night for the most part.
3: Stuff, you know, you're like you clam up. You know, when we're in person, I ask you, like, generic questions. What city do you live in? I can't say that.
0: Yeah, yeah. Well, Anthony, because there's crazy people out there. And yes, I look very much like Brad Pitt. I do.
4: Anthony, are you on speakerphone? Did you forget how to call the radio?
0: Yeah, he's so bad. You're so bad at this, Anthony.
3: I'm in my car, man.
0: Well, how about you pick up the phone? Pull over!
3: No, I'm not pulling over.
0: There you go. Now he picked up the phone. Now he finally...
3: I'll commit a crime for you, Ben.
0: After the first minute of terrible audio. Horrific audio, Anthony.
3: I, And you, I love how Coop just snakes me out, man.
0: Yeah. Well, it's rather obvious to anyone who's got functioning eardrums.
3: They don't know. They don't know. They're not professional listeners.
0: Oh, please. What everyone knew, you sounded terrible. Like your quality of call was horrific. It was not broadcast quality.
3: I have to make it believable, right? I'm on the ISDN line. I'm getting paid
0: for
3: this.
0: Well, congratulations, Anthony. You now got 17 kids. Congratulations.
3: I got 5 kids.
0: 17. I heard 17. You know.
3: Two of them already graduated high school.
0: Oh, my God. Already had a... Oh, where's the time gone, Anthony?
4: Wait, what?
3: No, man. Yeah, I
0: Coop,
3: know.
0: Even Koopa Loop is annoyed by that.
3: They're Coop, going to college this year. One's going to Michigan.
0: Coop shocked.
4: His kids?
3: Yeah, I know.
0: What,
3: dude,
0: what
3: I
0: do
3: know.
0: You? What do you think? His other, but the guy in Arizona, Sean in Arizona, his kids already grown up too. Yeah,
3: I
0: they
3: know.
0: All. That's what happens, Coop. They
3: Ben,
0: just keep.
3: Ben should feel like 100 years old. I was listening to him when I was 16, 17.
0: You don't have to. You don't have to point that out. Okay, there's no need to point that out, Anthony. Now, why are you back all of a sudden? You retired from the show. You became a family man. You produced all these kids. Does your wife still hate the show?
3: Yeah, she loves the show, man.
0: Oh, okay.
3: You know that she never hated the show.
0: No, she did hate the show. She did not like the show. She was annoyed.
3: I'm getting ready to sell the Anthony and Anaheim mansion in my townhouse. So been working late nights, you know, trying to because I'm like Uncle Benny, you know. I can't pay to have people do stuff that I could do, you know.
0: I understand. Are you moving? Are you moving somewhere?
3: No, I live actually back in Anaheim. I moved back into my grandparents' old house in Anaheim.
0: Oh,
3: so it's a trip, you know. I did kind of like you, you know. I did like the weird where we're moving back into our old houses kind of thing.
0: Yeah. Okay. Well, good. And you're gonna sell it? Is that? Or you're selling your other house?
3: Yeah, I'm selling the townhouse. So getting out of that place. The HOAs, you know, nothing like paying money for somebody to tell you what you can't do.
0: Yeah.
3: Right?
0: Yeah. No. Never. Two things I've learned as I've gone through life: never buy a new car, and never live in a place with an HOA. And your life will be better.
3: Your words have never been spoken.
0: Yeah.
3: I never buy new cars, and I will never own a place that has an HOA.
0: I learned that lesson. I bought a new. I bought a few new cars when I was younger, and then the last time I ever bought a new car, it was a lemon, and they said, "Okay, no problem. There's lemon laws here. We'll take care of you. No problem." So I said, "Sure, that's great. Okay, let's meet at the car dealership. Hand over the keys. We'll pay you some money." And I lost like. I forget. It was thousands and thousands of dollars. The car was like a month old, and I lost thousands of dollars on it. I said, screw that. I'm
3: depreciation,
0: never,
3: right?
0: Yeah, I'm never,
3: drove it off the lot.
0: I'm never doing that again, so I haven't done that. All right, well, come by and see us sometime, Anthony. If you stop having kids, you can come by and see us, okay?
3: Yeah, I'll come see you. I know, I got to come see you.
0: All right. Go away. There's the great Anthony in Anaheim, who grew up with the show. How amazing is that? Anthony, he's all grown up now because of our show. Without our show, he would not have grown up. It would have been terrible. It would have been absolutely terrible, clearly. Anyway, all right, it is the Ben Maller Show. Let's say hello to Hollering James in Minneapolis, Minnesota. Hello, Hollering James.
6: Hello, Benny. I've been with you a long time.
0: Well, that sounds rather... the way you said that, I don't know that sounds good.
6: You know. Well, it don't sound bad. Come on.
0: That doesn't sound good. You know what I'm saying?
6: You know, I told Coop one time to get on the show that I was Leprechaun Mike. I don't sound nothing like Leprechaun Mike.
0: Yeah. Somebody emailed me. I don't know if I use this on the fifth hour or not, but somebody had emailed me. I thought I did, but maybe not. Somebody said we should. Oh, no. They wanted Manuel and Gardena to do the podcast with me. And then somebody else, I didn't use this on the show. They said they wanted you to be on the podcast, the fifth hour podcast thing I do on the weekends for the mailbag.
6: Hey, I can be a hacker. Can I hack it up? I know a Max hacker who's supposed to represent me from civil guest and semen and a criminal and a car accident attorney, and I lost him because I fired him. Then I got another attorney named Richard Newgood. He gave me a chiropractor who was unlicensed named Hans Paul Meyer. I went to that attorney and that chiropractor. He did more damage to my back than anything. He put it out of whack. And then I got another attorney. His name was Fred Lasday. He got me to Chris Ritz. They took me to Stephen Meshbusher. And I moved all the way down to David Brummer. I went to 5-6 attorneys.
0: Hey, James, I can't understand anything you're saying. There's something about a chiropractor. There's something about a ambulance chasing attorney. Which are everywhere. I don't know what to do with that. I have no concept of what you're talking about. I'm lost. All right, anyway, it is the Ben Maller Show. Time now for the Who Am I game. And this is where we pretend to be somebody else. Thus, it's the Who Am I game. We'll keep it simple. I completed an NFL-leading 77 passes to receivers running hitch routes in 2025. Who am I? Again,
4: who?
0: Among all quarterbacks, I completed an NFL-leading 77 passes to receivers running hitch routes in 2025. Who am I? That's the question. The answer. We'll get to it. We'll do it next.
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0: It is the Ben Maller Show. The red eye flight continues. We're almost at our cruising altitude all night long. 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You can also support the show on the podcast, the Ben Maller Show podcast, available wherever you get your podcast. It's omnipresent, all 4 hours. It's also been cannibalized. You can listen to whatever you like. 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And also on the weekends, the Fifth Hour podcast, a must-listen for real P1s. We always love when those fraudulent, fake P1s who don't listen to the Fifth Hour get outed. 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Don't be a phony P1. Be a real P1. Thank you. I will pay off the Who Am I game, a blatant attempt to get you to listen a little bit longer, and here it is. I completed an NFL-leading 77 passes to receivers running hitch routes in 2025. Who am I? Well, obviously, the name of a quarterback. That is the question. What is the answer? Typhoid Mary from Alf, the alien opiner. Her name came up on the Fifth Hour podcast the other day. What else do we have? Femi with J.J. McCarthy as his answer. Maller Prop Guy says Anthony in Anaheim. Look at Anthony. I didn't know he was a Ram fan. Look at that. He's got the Ram jersey on. Robbie, the Mariner fan, says the answer, Ben, is an unemployed douche. All right. Thank you.
1: Now, I would rather be an employed one.
0: Yeah, I got you. Eileen in San Francisco says, thoughts and prayers to Anthony and Anaheim's wife. Yeah, fair enough. Eek in Roseville, Minnesota says, Spencer Rattler. Yeah. I've taken a few calls from the Spencer Rattler Mafia. Oh, this guy's going to be great. Fargo Pete says, it's NFL legend Cleveland Gary. That is the answer. Anthony in Louisiana, we've not heard from Anthony in Louisiana. And a caller from the Bay Area that brought his name up. But Anthony, that's from Larry D. Has not called. A Steeler Nasty going with George Blanda. Fat Daddy got it right. Obviously cheating. Bad job by him. Who else do we have? Let's see. Page down. I can't read that. Let's see here. Scrooge didn't understand any of the phone calls. Christian's going with LeBron James.
2: Who?
0: LeBron James is the answer. Beloved snack, Mr. Peanut from Rolf. Do you have an answer, Lorena?
1: I'm going to go with Josh Allen.
0: Josh Allen. All right. That is incorrect. The question was, again, I'm a quarterback. I completed an NFL-leading 77 passes to receivers running hitch routes in 2025. That would be Bo Nix of the Denver Broncos, who led the NFL, averaging 8.3 yards per attempt on the hitch. Let's go now to a renaissance man for music and more. We call him Jay Scoop in Northern California. Hello, Jay Scoop. Welcome.
3: You feel it, Ben? I'm just basking in that post-coital-esque bliss that is the Mallerpalooza. What a great event that was this year. How did you feel about it?
0: Yeah, I thought it was great. I was a little concerned, you know, some of the acts. It took a little while for this thing to come to life, and a lot of people signed up at the very last minute, as usually happens, Jay Scoop. We actually had too many acts. We had like a good amount, but not a great amount for a while, and you did a great job. For those who don't know, Jay Scoop, you swear you didn't use AI with, you were the music producer behind Marcel and Brooklyn's win. He won the vote of the studio, and you were behind that. No AI, right? People are accusing you of illegal activity. That did not happen.
3: 100%, and I will even prove it in the future. We did a couple of Zoom meetings, and essentially I had the 36 lines that we were going over, and I had to have them go over it like a billion times. I showed you, actually. I sent you the video of all the stems that I had on my Logic Pro X that I had to go through and try to find the ones that would work. And I have a really awesome bunch of bloopers or outtakes. I mean, obviously, you know, from listening to Marcel's calls, you would understand that probably 95% of what he did was bloopers.
0: Oh, absolutely.
1: So good.
0: It was amazing. Marcel's never sounded better, and you ended up winning it. Tremendous work yet again by Jay Scoop and his team. Just an awesome performance.
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7: The Red Sox won their 14th straight game, 6-5 over Baltimore, which had won 7 in a row. Tampa Bay ended a 5-game losing streak, winning at Toronto 7-1. Yankees over Pittsburgh 8-5, 2 homers for Jazz Chisholm. Cleveland hit 7 home runs in the first 7 innings and defeated Minnesota 13-4. The White Sox won again 10-3 at Texas. Milwaukee defeated the Mets and Freddy Peralta 8-3. Philadelphia held on to down the Dodgers 10-7. Seattle 8-0 over Cincinnati. The Mariners now alone in first in the AL West. Cal Raleigh with a grand slam. Houston sent Miami to a 7th straight loss, 8-5. 2 more homers for Yordan Alvarez. He has 33. The Angels, with 2 runs in the bottom of the 9th, edged the Cardinals 3-2. WNBA, New York over Dallas in overtime. Minnesota won a close one, 105-102 at Seattle. Alex Palou took the IndyCar race at Nashville. I'm Steve DeSager.
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0: Tiger to talk about? What? Moving on? What are you talking about? Welcome in the beginning of another hour of the Ben Maller Show. We are in the air everywhere as we stop on by and give you more bang for your buck. No shrinkflation here. Coast to coast, border to border, and beyond on the vast and zestfully powerful microphones of FSR emanating live.
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0: From the up as we power up to a higher level. Guaranteed human from the world famous Fox Sports Radio studios where blind sea bass reminds us he's in Tennessee. 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So we're back in the action yet again here this hour, and we're inching closer, less than 2 weeks away from a point of demarcation in the Major League Baseball season. Our lead this hour from Detroit, where the man covered in cooties, forever tarnished, a dirty, rotten cheat, who's now and been the manager for a couple years there in Detroit, A.J. Hinch, forever sullied. His time there with the cheating ass, 1-1000, 2-1000, holes. So he implied, the manager there in Detroit, implied that the Tigers are focused on making a late playoff push. Shocking, a team's going to try to make a late push for the playoffs. But the story here is, barring a major collapse, the plan is the Tigers are going to be a contender. They are not going to trade ace Tarik Skubal. Before the trade deadline, which is coming up here on August 3rd, there's said to be a lot of interest. The heavy hitters, the big boys, are interested around baseball. Detroit's front office, supposedly, if you believe the scuttlebutt, they believe, they're true believers, the team can keep on winning here in the month of July, as we are late in the month, and that will justify them holding on to Tarik Skubal. They have played better. They're not really in the postseason race. It's a fake situation. So Skubal, the most coveted starting pitcher, who's going to get the next mega contract in baseball if he does end up on the market, and it does appear that is going to happen there. The chatter is the asking price is enormous, enormous, monumental, as Detroit is perplexed on what to do. So as of today, remember, we have to worry about today's show. As of today, if the Tigers are somewhat in the mix to make the playoffs, if they're in the hunt, then Tarik Skubal is expected, if you believe the reporting, he will remain in Detroit, even though he is the most coveted asset available on the market. So let us discuss the question. What is the likely outcome? Give me the likely outcome from ace pitcher Tarik Skubal and the trade chatter coming out of Motown. So my observations, I've got movie poster, rodeo clowns, and Coors Light. And we will combine all of these things together, and we are going to play Connect 3. Not Connect 4, Connect 3. Understand? All right, very good. So we always start with number one. Number one. Now, looking into my crystal ball, which has never let me down, the Tigers, as we speak, are not one, not two, not three, not four, not five, six games under 500. Now, I'm from the old country. When you're six games under 500 after 100 games, you are not a contender. Now, I realize the American League is dog food bad to the bone. Bad, bad, bad to the bone, the American League. And there is gridlock. There is gridlock. There's no great team. I'm not impressed with the Yankees or the Rays or whoever you think is the top team. We're 62%, give or take, through the season. And the Tigers, I wrote down on their report card, I didn't give them an F. I gave them an FC, which does not mean football club. That means faux contender. The Tigers are a classic faux contender. And that's the first left hook. Okay, that's a left hook. The Tigers are a faux contender. Then comes the knockout, body blow, body blow. The wildebeest in the room. The wildebeest in the room. Motown has no interest in paying the full amount for Skubal. And by all accounts, there is no hometown discount on the horizon. So there's none of that. And this is an awkward situation, and I'll tell you why. If the owners win the labor negotiation, Skubal's going to get capped on how much he can make. He's going to get hosed. So do you sign for less than you want if you're Tarek Skubal right now, knowing that that will be grandfathered in, that the mega contract will be grandfathered in, and that they will not be giving out those contracts anymore if they do end up winning the ownership? Or do you gamble that the owners will not win? There will be no salary limit. There will be no salary cap in baseball, and you'll be fine. So you make the call if you're Skubal. Now, the Tigers don't seem all that interested. He's pushing 30. He's almost 30. He's hitting free agency this winter, if there is free agency this winter. His arm, Skubal's arm, is held together at times with little more than Elmer's glue. And also some solid scotch tape. So they've got the Elmer's glue, the scotch tape, and I think they found some fabric from one of those ghosts of Joanne fabric stores that used to be around before they went all belly up. So if you look at the movie poster, look at the movie poster right here. Detroit is staring at a remake of Planes, Trains, and Automobiles for Skubal. Yeah, he's not just on the trade block. I don't believe the hype that he's not on the trade block. He's on the trade block, and he's not only on the trading block, he's actually on the boarding ramp, and he's in the portal, and he's halfway there onto the plane. He's got his carry-on bag with him and a goodbye muffin. What the hell is a goodbye muffin? I guess the Tigers guy gave him a goodbye muffin. In my head, the cartoon bubble in my head. So he's got that going for him there. Good luck on that. Now, Detroit, the Detroit baseball team, and this is the thing, the long-term fallout from Ohtani. You might remember the Angels had Shohei Ohtani for several years. They had the option of trading Ohtani or not trading him. They were also a faux contender, the Halos. Artie Moreno, though, said, I'm not trading Ohtani. I believe in this team. And like every other thing that Artie Moreno believes in, they broke his heart. Didn't work out. And you look back and say, it was always great, hindsight being what it is. And you say, okay, the Angels, one of the players Tampa Bay was offering when Ohtani was heading towards free agency was Junior Caminero, who has been among the top two or three power hitters in baseball this year for Tampa Bay. Now, would he have been that good with the Angels? Hell no, because nobody's that good with the Angels. That doesn't happen, right? Come on now. So, but the argument is if you're the Tigers and you're not a real contender, which they're not, right? They're a fake contender. Now, the counter argument is, well, the American League blows. There's going to be a mediocre team that gets in there to the World Series. And if a couple of snap, crackle, pops happen to the Dodgers, you can beat them in the playoffs. Now, Toronto almost beat them last year, went to a game seven. And so the move is you either trade him now and get a bunch of scratcher tickets, a bonanza of scratcher tickets, or you hold on to him and you risk the chance of Skubal becoming poltergeist and haunting you from Los Angeles or New York or Chicago or Boston or wherever. All right, so he's Gonzo. Not the guy that works here, the new producer Gonzo, but he's Gonzo. All right, now, page two. to San Diego, where the fish tacos are fresh and the baseball's mediocre. So we're now hearing more noise that the Padres are going to do what we thought they were going to do in a previous episode of the show. The Padres are preparing to excommunicate Mason Miller before the trade deadline. Oh, come on, Mallor. That's the top guy. They can't get rid of him. Want to bet? Yeah, he's been absolute dominant for the San Diego Padres this year. And the chatter is that the Padres are going to attempt to do something that is almost impossible to do. Rival MLB insiders and executives all claiming that the Pod Squad are going to attempt an unconventional approach by buying at the deadline and selling at the deadline. So they're going to add players and they're going to get rid of players at the upcoming trade deadline. So the question for the esteemed panel: the Padres are preparing to trade closer Mason Miller while also adding other players for the stretch run, if you believe the reporting. That's where it is. What is your take on what's going on in America's finest city? If you don't believe me, it says it on the police cars. I used to work there. All right, so the answer is Dysfunction Junction. What's your malfunction? That's where we are here. And I'm going to tell you right now, and this has been proven great. You cannot sail north and south at the same time. You got to pick a lane. You can't go north and south at the same time. And you certainly cannot ride two horses with one saddle unless you are a rodeo clown. So if you've got a bunch of rodeo clowns, okay, then you can ride two horses at once, one saddle. They don't have that. And the idea that you're buying, if you're the Padres, for the stretch run here, while also unloading Mason Miller, is like saying, hey, I'm going on a diet. I want to lose a couple of pounds. Okay, good. Go on your diet. No problem. Wonderful. Yeah, but it's going to be a new diet. I'm going to go on a diet, and I'm just going to eat only cheesesteaks and ice cream. Well, no, you're going on a diet. You have to starve yourself a little bit. You have to hold back on the things you like because it's a diet. No. I want the cheesesteaks and the ice cream. But you can't do that and be on a diet. But I want that. That's what I'm going to do. Well, you can't do that, dummy. What's wrong with you? If you're trying to win, this is an outrageous take. Nobody else has this take. If you're trying to win, you don't trade the Rock of Gibraltar closer. Right? Miller has an ERA, I believe it's under one. He's got 25 saves for the Padres, and he's under team control for a couple more seasons if that floats your boat. So we tried to warn you, our pals in San Diego, and you did not listen. Bad job by you. These are your new-look Padres. These are much like the old Padres when I was doing radio stuff down there. This is what the Padres used to be. They got bought by a gentleman who is someone who made his fortune in private equity, and they're being run by a guy who, this is what he knows. They are a private equity operation. They flip assets. They love liquidation sales, and that's how they like. And so it's just like the baseball version of Bed Bath & Beyond. Didn't go so well for them either. So you got the usual suspects, the Phillies, the Yankees, the Dodgers, who are all in the mix. There is no way, no way the Padres are going to trade Mason Miller to the L.A. Dodgers. That is not happening. You cannot give the top relief pitcher in the sport to your supposed blood rifle. Not going to happen. You just can't. You can't. That would be a civic betrayal of the baseball community in San Diego. I don't care what you get. You could get two Hall of Famers for Mason Miller, and you can't make that trade. That is a capital offense. That is a capital offense. You cannot do it. You cannot do it. There's no coming back from that. Might as well move the team to El Paso if the Padres are going to do that and just flip with your AAA team and that's it. And you just don't trade Mason Miller in general unless you're actually trying to get booed by the Labradoodles that go to bark in the park at Petco. All right, now, final point. to Los Angeles we go. And I was told by listener Mike in San Francisco, he's in the, not technically San Francisco, he's in the Bay Area. Mike sent me a very passionate email saying, if you don't talk about this, you're a fraud, Maller. You would talk about it if it was the Giants. You would talk about it. Yeah. All right. Well, it's an interesting story. It's not gotten a lot of traction yet, but federal prosecutors and the SEC, not the Southeastern Conference, the other SEC, the big one, are currently investigating insurance companies owned by Los Angeles Dodgers billionaire owner Mark Walter. What? Whoa! Yeah, big headline all over the internet. The business empire that he is running there, Mark Walter, the Dodgers owner. And the question is whether or not they inappropriately disclosed investments tied to companies under their umbrella. Now, there's a lot of business jargon involved in this story, and you have to be somewhat relatable when you do this job, so I'm not going to get into too much of that. The investigation centers on Delaware Life Insurance. I've heard of them. And something called Clear Spring and Life Annuity. Never heard of them. Both owned by the group that Mark Walter is the face of. And so the probe is financial in nature. It is, they've been saying here, it's not related to the many sports franchises. Now, it's not just

0: So the feds, from what I read about it, and I was obviously interested in this, I was like, could this be the end of the Dodgers run here? This guy ends up in some serious trouble. That's it. Turn out the lights. The party's over. That's all she wrote. So the feds looking into this, and they're claiming, well, again, it's not what you think. Guggenheim, by the way, they have $362 billion in asset management that they're involved in. That is a mind-blowing amount of money. Now, the core issue here, the regulators suspect that these companies were secretly funneling policyholder cash, money, back into other pet projects. I believe the term, I learned this when I was in school, one of the few days I paid attention, is robbing Peter to pay Paul. Some call it I don't want to say Ponzi scheme, but it's that you're taking money that wasn't supposed to go to this asset and you're using it on that asset. And in this case, it's Peter robbing Peter to pay Paul. If Peter was an annuity holder and Paul was a billionaire's investment portfolio. Understand? Okay, good. So the FBI also, in this investigation, they have seized at least one mobile phone. What's on the phone? Grand jury subpoenas have been issued. The companies are now scrambling, and as you might imagine, they're initiating what they call in the business world remediation plans. That is corporate speak for what Coors Light calls the silver bullet. And that is the get out of jail free card. Well, not free. This is the part where businesses on Wall Street cut these giant cartoon sized checks and just make it go away, because you don't have to go to jail. No one will go to jail. You just cut a big check and say, okay, we won't do that again. Don't do that again. We won't do that again. We're good to go. And while there is no direct evidence tying the Dodgers and the Lakers to cooking the books with Mark Walter, the entire point of this empire, the whole thing that this whatever this is, this thing, is that it's all interconnected, that everything's in bed with everything else, and it's all related there. So if the feds find a systemic rot at the core, then you start saying, okay, we need more money. We got to dig a little deeper. And then before you know it, those blue chip assets suddenly start getting more investigative look from the lower court in Manhattan, federal court, lower jurisdiction of Manhattan. And so it's all connected. And that's where the real games begin, right? That in a Manhattan courtroom. It is the Ben Maller Show. If you'd like to be part, you can join us right now. 877-99 on Fox. That's 877-996-6369. Are you happy, Mike, in the Bay Area? I did you a little story. You happy about that? I'm not really worried. I'm not. These were like criminal charges. I'd be a little concerned. At this point, based on the information we have, as I understand it, not that big a deal. It's not great. Not the biggest story in the world. 877-99 on Fox. 877-996-6369. Also on X, at Ben Maller. So what did a former NFL star do to go absolutely viral at a meet and greet? Now, I've never been able to go viral at a meet and greet, but a former NFL player did go viral at a meet and greet. We'll get to that, and we will do it next. However, look what time it is right now. It's the A block. And what hour is it? Let's find out.
1: Number two.
0: Well, hiring the right people can make all the difference. 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

0: is the Bane Maller Show as we roll on through the overnight hours here. Beginning this hour, ranting and raving of the latest trade chatter in baseball. Padres getting ready to trade Mason Miller. And the Tigers contemplating saying bye-bye to their franchise ace, Tarek Skubal, while the Dodgers owner has some explaining to do to the feds. Talked about all that. You want to comment? Touch up my work? 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That's 877-996-6369. Also on X at Ben Maller. You can also send in questions for our friend Billy from Hollywood, Florida. He's going to fix the world.
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0: week we try to fix the world. It's Pinky in the Brain. It's radio version, though. We're going to fix everything.
2: And hell yeah.
0: Do that right now. Hashtag Ask a Weed Man. Lorena is here, FSR Tech Queen.
3: Hi, Bill.
0: Got her intern right there. And right over there is the Koopa Loop at A Bronco Fan. That's A Bronco Fan.
4: Yes, we can.
0: No, you can't. Your comments can and will be used against you in the court of sports radio. So please, please act accordingly. All right, let's see. It is the Ben Maller Show. And Femi says, Ben, the most shocking part of your Maller monologue was discovering that the owners of your beloved Dodgers also own the Lakers. Are we seeing a future where Big Ben supports the Lakers? No. The Dodger ownership stonewalled me from going to those games, so screw them. I like the Dodgers, but I don't need to support the ownership group. Are you kidding me? Please.
5: He blew me off.
0: And if you think in this life, Femi, that I'm going to support that elitist Laker franchise, you are completely wrong. No way. No chance is that going to happen. None. Hoosier Bill writes in, says the Tigers suck. They won't do anything but lose. So he said. Well, right now, somebody that never loses. He wins every. Do we have any music to get me in the mood here?
5: I like losers.
0: Let's see here.
5: I love losers.
0: Music going
5: I'm
0: here.
5: A fan of losers.
0: We welcome in a man who spent many a night on the mean streets of Miami. Has had many great moments in the history of the show. One of the great characters. Some people think he's not real. I've never met him. He might not be real. He could be a goblin from some other part of the world. We say hello to Weed Man Hippie.
6: Hey, Ben.
0: Every week you are, if you showed up to work the way you show up to this show, you would have a lot of money.
6: You know Elon Musk has $1 trillion?
0: No, not anymore because the stock on SpaceX went in the toilet, so he's below that now. Yeah.
7: This call will be recorded.
6: 800 million.
0: Are you recording? Wait. Are you recording this phone call?
6: No, I'm not me. I don't know who said that.
0: Lorena, did you?
3: Definitely wasn't me.
0: Wasn't me.
6: But that's $1,000 billion is $1 trillion. How crazy is that?
3: But so, who's recording the phone?
0: Yeah, well, I don't want to be recorded. I'm filing a formal complaint. I don't know that I want to be recorded. Yeah. So if you were, if Weed Man was another species, a non-human, which one would he be? There are supposedly four different types of goblin.
6: I saw a movie today. The mother-in-law is an alien. And she came from another planet. That was great.
0: Yeah,
6: it was a great movie on YouTube.
0: That could be you. Are you a gray, a reptilian, a Nordic, or insectoid?
6: Not a reptilian, that's for sure.
0: What's that?
6: Not a reptilian, that's
0: You're
6: for
0: not
6: sure.
0: reptilian. You are not. So Weed Man is saying he's not. Wouldn't that be something a reptilian would say, that they're not reptilian?
6: Kim Basinger was the alien in this movie. She's beautiful. Right. I wish all aliens looked like Kim Basinger.
0: Right. Do you have an opening thought here, Weed Man, or should we go right to the questions?
6: We got to make the world a better place to live. All of a sudden, Donald Trump, who I know from old casinos, I used to go to his casinos.
0: Did you ever win any money?
6: Sometimes.
0: You did? Okay.
6: Sometimes. All right. We got limo there, and we stayed in the casino. It was great.
0: All right.
6: But now he's president of the United States, and he's bombing Iran? How crazy is this?
0: Well, I don't know if you know this. He's actually been president twice. He won two different elections. How about that?
6: Unbelievable. Yeah. All right. Unbelievable.
0: All right. A late night drug tester writes in. Let's get to the questions. If an alien from space came to live with you, would you offer them your sofa or bed to sleep on?
6: Yeah, I have a bed right next to me. I love an alien to come here and sleep.
0: What if they have body odor, though? What would you do?
6: I don't know. We'd have to see. Maybe they smell great. Maybe it'd be a beautiful girl like Kim Bakker.
0: Well, how do you know they have girls and boys? They might just be some other blob species. Could be blobs, you know. All right.
6: Could be.
0: Alf.
6: Yeah, they're going to be much more evolved than we are since they can get here.
0: All right. Moving on. It's Ask a Weed Man, hashtag Ask a Weed Man. If you want to call up, try to get on. We have limited time. If you want to give us a shot, 877-99 on Fox. Alf, the alien opiner, writes, and he says, Ben, Ask Weed Man, did you ever get in a dust-up with someone trying to work your side of the street?
6: Hey, Alf. No, I never did.
0: Oh, because I actually have a great story. My buddy from Dallas, one of my friends I've known for a long time, he's an Elvis impersonator. And so as a gag, I thought, well, why not come out to L.A.? I'll take you to Hollywood Boulevard, and you can become an Elvis guy in Hollywood, right? So
6: that'd be great.
0: He dressed up as Elvis. I dropped him off at Hollywood and Highland. On the Hollywood Boulevard, where they do all the same thing they have in New York with Elmo and all the different characters. And so I dropped my buddy off, and he got chased by another Elvis. Because apparently, I guess the guys all have their corner of the street, and there's no room for another Elvis. So my buddy got chased by another Elvis. All right, let's see here. What do we have here? Bozo, the district attorney, writes in.
6: Bozo the clown. I love Bozo.
0: He says,
6: I used to watch Bozo.
0: All right, calm down. He says, if you owned the last joint on Earth, how much would someone have to pay you to buy it from you?
6: Nah. I'm not selling that. I'm smoking that. That's no doubt.
0: All right.
6: Right down the block from me sells weed. It's so great.
0: I know. You tell me that every week. Freddie writes in. He says, hey, weed man, I've been getting sick back to back. What does Weed Man take to not get sick? Do you have any magic remedy, Weed Man? I go with garlic.
6: No, stay away from the lettuce. Stay away from the lettuce. Did you see this? Lettuce is making people sick. How crazy is that?
0: Well, you might want to clear out your system, though. You eat the right lettuce there. You can go right to the bathroom and.
3: It's a brilliant diet, to be honest.
0: Yeah.
6: Well,
0: this is a rather odd question. And he says, if you could switch lives, Weed Man, with me, Ben Mallett, for one day, what would you do first if you were living in my body? What would you do?
6: Oh, that'd be great. I'd love doing this show. How great would that be? Where can I get a radio show like you? I want to do radio.
0: I love that you love radio. We need more people.
6: I really do.
0: We need more people that love radio. That's what we need. That's what we need. Ferg Dog writes in, he says, hey, Weed Man, how many pennies are in $1 trillion, Weed Man?
6: In what?
0: You don't have no idea.
6: In what?
0: How many pennies do you think are in $1 trillion?
6: How funny is that? I don't even know what number that would be. What's after a trillion? What would be that number?
0: Do the math. So the math, if you have $1 trillion and you had pennies.
6: Look at you,
0: Weed Man, you little fox. 100 trillion pennies.
6: 100 trillion pennies.
0: Yeah. 100 trillion pennies. Yes. All right. Manuel in Gardena.
6: Hey, Manuel. I love you. How are you?
0: Big fan. I got to get Manuel on the mailbag thing. Reach out to me, Manuel. We'll see if we can connect there.
6: That'd be great. I remember Manuel.
0: Yeah. All right. He says, has Billy Boy ever rocked a mullet? or a mohawk?
6: No, never. No.
0: What about a mohawk? Those were popular in the 80s. What about a mohawk?
6: No. I have long hair. I like it. I would never get a mohawk. That's crazy.
0: Yeah, you're lucky with the hair. Is Billy Boy a fan of goat cheese? Manuel and Garnita asks. Goat cheese.
6: No, I don't like it.
0: All right.
4: Goat cheese is delicious.
0: What is the sweetest?
6: Yeah, is it?
4: So good.
0: What is the sweet?
6: I got to try it. Actually, really, I never tried goat cheese.
0: It sounds bad. What is the sweetest ride that Billy Boy ever owned from Manuel and Gardena?
6: A Riviera.
0: Okay.
6: A beautiful blue Riviera.
0: Big old Riviera.
6: With a sunroof.
0: Big caboose on the back of that Riviera. Just cruising for a bruising.
6: I love the sunroof.
0: All right. Let's see. Can't read that. All right. That's probably enough for today, Weed Man. But thank you so much. Did I miss it? I mean, there's a couple
6: of them.
0: I love
6: you, Ben.
0: All right. We'll chat with you later in the week, Billy. Thank you so much. All right.
6: I love you. I'll be here for jokes.
0: Okay. Thank you. There he goes.
3: Bye.
0: Might not be here for jokes. All right. There he goes. The one and only Weed Man. Where he goes, only he knows. Yes. Just great. Well, what a way to go viral at a fan meet and greet is former Pittsburgh Steelers star Le'Veon Bell appeared in Canton, Ohio. He was there for an autograph signing, a meet and greet with fans, and he ended up being booked into the Stark County Jail in Ohio for not paying child support. There was a warrant out of Michigan.
3: What role?
0: And Bell got dinged, so he went viral. All these people there to get autographs, and yeah. TMZ says Bell was ordered to pay $25 million in a default judgment last year. However, his attorney said Bell, the judgment was based on his NFL salary. He has not had an NFL salary for a couple of years. Anyway, so there you go. He at one point made more than $45 million in his NFL career. And now, things not going well. All right, it is the Ben Maller Show. Time now for the Insta Trivia. And we'll have Maller to the third degree. Here's the instant trivia. Despite owning one of the 10 biggest contracts in baseball history, blank has a 570 OPS since May 31st. That's the fourth worst in all of the big leagues in that stretch. Again, despite having one of the 10 biggest contracts in baseball history, blank has a 570 OPS since May 31st, the fourth worst in all of baseball in that stretch. That's the Insta Trivia. The answer, next.
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6: 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All right. Time now for the payoff on the Insta Trivia. Despite owning one of the 10 biggest contracts in baseball history, Blank has a 570 OPS since May 31st, the fourth worst in all of the big leagues in that particular stretch. That is the question, with Maller to the third degree right around the corner. And let's see, does anyone know the answer? Rex Hudler, the Hud Dog from Alf the Alien Opiner. Whatever happened to him? I don't know. The great Bert Campaneris from Scrooge in the Bay Area, who's now in the older demo. Kylie Murray, not Kyler, Kylie Murray from Femi, the Uber Eats driver. We have Sarah Sampaio. Is it, what's her name? She's famous, I guess.
7: I don't know.
6: She's 35 today. I don't know who that is. That's from the late night drug tester. Let's see. The cheating a-hole Jose Albuve from JT the Wingman. Mookie Betts, guessed by Robbie the Mariner fan. Spike Owen from Chip and the Q's. What say you, Lorena?
7: Jet Puff Marshmallow Man.
6: No. The correct answer would be none other than Vladimir Guerrero, who is the third largest contract in baseball history, second largest by present-day value. Here we go!
4: It's Maller.
6: Here we go!
4: To the third degree. This is when Big Ben gets grilled.
6: All right, Koopaloop.
8: Ben, there was a recent report that suggested that Justin Jefferson could potentially want to move on from the team. Minnesota Vikings wide receiver Justin Jefferson would want to move on from the team and join the Las Vegas Raiders. Apparently, he'd be open to a trade there due to the potential for a reunion with Clint Kubiak. You buying that?
6: I'm buying that someone was trying to get engagement for me. That's what I'm buying. Like, if you're going to leave the Vikings, and I can understand why Jefferson would want to leave the Vikings, why would you go to the Raiders? Right? There's no reason to go to the Raiders. You can live in Vegas in the offseason. You don't have to live in Vegas during the regular season. You got to go as far away from the Raiders as possible. Next!
8: Ben, the Packers have been promising the last few seasons, but they haven't been able to get it done in the playoffs. The safety... linebacker Isaiah McDuffie said he thinks that the team has everything that they need. Ben, do you think the team is a championship roster as constructed?
6: What is it? Like, everything they need. They're going to have 11 players on defense, 11 players on offense. They're going to have 11 players on special teams. No, the Packers are in the middle. They're a middling team, and I don't think they've done anything to change my perspective that there'll be a playoff team unlikely to make much noise. Next!
8: The Houston Astros are 3.5 games back of the division. They're 4.5 games back with a wild card, so kind of in the playoff race, not really. Yeah. But Yordan Alvarez is getting a lot of talk about AL MVP. Ben, are you buying that one?
6: Well, he's got great numbers. The Astros are like much like most of these teams in the American League. They're a faux contender, so I'm not buying it. However, Aaron Judge got hurt. There's really nobody that is clearly the MVP front runner, so it's wide open. How did we do?
8: You passed us.
6: That is a win. Put it on the board. Winner, winner, winner. Chicken dinner.
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3: And here's what you need to know.
4: The Boston Red Sox have won 14 games in a row after edging Baltimore 6-5 with a solo homer bottom of the eighth. The O's, who had won seven straight, committed four throwing errors. Yankees and Tampa Bay each won. Cleveland hit seven home runs and downed Minnesota 13-4. The White Sox won again 10-3 at Texas. Milwaukee now has the best record in the majors. It's 63-37 after a win over the Mets and Freddie Peralta 8-3. Philadelphia held on to beat the Dodgers 10-7. Detroit won in 10 innings at the Cubs 8-6. Houston's Yordan Alvarez hit two more homers. He has 33. Houston sent Miami to a seventh straight loss 8-5. Seattle's alone in first in the AL West now after shutting out the Reds 8-0. Cal Raleigh a grand slam. And the Angels, with two runs in the bottom of the ninth, beat the Cardinals 3-2. I'm Steve DeSager.
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8: Well, it's all about a guy named Judge, and there's a whole lot of fudge that is being served up. Welcome in the beginning of another hour of the Ben Maller Show. 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And I'm going to do the lollipop shot here. And yeah, that was a good shot. That was a solid shot.
10: It was close.
8: No, it was good. I mean, I wanted the effect, so it kind of flew underneath the camera. You'll see that when you watch the YouTube feed. You'll see all that on the YouTube feed. You'll enjoy that. You'll like that a lot. You won't? Well, screw you. Then don't watch. So our lead this hour, from the boogie down Bronx, that is where Aaron Judge, don't judge me, bro. Things are not going well for Aaron Judge. The outlook has not gotten better. Follow-up imaging recently. Follow-up imaging fractured right rib. Fractured right rib. The healing, don't ask. Not going well. Not enough to resume baseball activities, which is the easiest of all the sports to move around. You're mostly standing there. Mostly standing there. So there are legitimate questions being asked out of the Bronx. Whether or not Aaron Judge has played his final game as a Yankee in the year 2026. I don't know if you've been following this or not. The Yankees transferred Aaron Judge in a clerical move to the 60-day, what we used to call back in the old days before the Wokesters took over, we used to call it the stable list. Now it's the injury list, and it's much more palatable. The world is a little better. It is a little better today because we do not use the term disabled list. I feel like things are just a lot happier in the world that we now say injured list. Is it offensive to injured people? Yes, it is. But that's fine. So the Yankees confirming that Judge will miss a lot of time, substantially more time. We don't know how much. It's open-ended. Now, Judge was injured in early June. It is now, we're getting towards the late part of July. And despite a very bleak medical update for Aaron Judge, despite that medical update not going very well, Judge, at least publicly, very optimistic. La la la la la, zippity-doo-da, zippity-day, insisting he will definitely return this season. The organization has stopped short of giving any concrete timetable. Even if they did, you always bet the over. You always bet the over on these things. So that is a good jumping off point. Let us discuss the question. What is the forecast for Aaron Judge and his return to the Yankees? Give me the forecast. Well, I'll check out the Doppler radar. I've got Exxon Mobil. We've got cold water rinse and futon. And we will combine all of these things together, and we are going to rock the boat is what we're going to do. Rock the boat. So first of all, this is not, after a minutes-long deliberation of the available information, this is not a day-to-day situation for Aaron Judge. This is a pray-to-pray situation. You feel me on that? Pray to pray. Not day to day, pray to pray. Judge's return is like, it's like a stalled storm parked over the Bronx producing intermittent drizzle. And there's some managerial fog going on and the occasional thunderclap of a place we call denial. That's where we are right now. So there are vibes of El Nino for a rib. Well, rib tissue. Rib tissue, that's the thing there. So the extended forecast, cloudy with a chance of heartburn and heartache for the New York Yankees there with the Bronx Bombers offense, which they had a good game on Tuesday against the Pirates, or on Monday, rather, against the Pirates. They did well in that game, scored a bunch of runs at Yankee Stadium. Jazz Chisholm, who promised 50 home runs, well, he hit three at-bats in a row, he hit home run. Not in the game on Monday, but one on the game against the Dodgers on Sunday night, and then the first two at-bats on Monday. Anyway, Judge's absence, if you look at the wide-angle lens here for the New York Yankees, and a dramatic decline, free-falling for the Yankees before the injury. The small sample size for part of March, all of April, and pretty much all of May, Aaron Judge and the Yankee offense averaged 5.1 runs per game. Since Aaron Judge had a big bowl of snap, crackle, pop, since that happened, they have fallen to a little over 4 runs per game. So they're down over a run a game, the New York Yankees here, with prolonged stretches of complete ineptitude at home plate. So Aaron Boone and Brian Cashman, going back and parsing the words of Boone and Cashman, even the most diehard fanboy or girl of the Yankees would agree that the quotes coming out of the Yankee brass, it's like a trip to Exxon Mobil. It's, you need that gas for the gaslight. It's pure gaslighting. Like, there's a clear disconnect between cautious public optimism and the concerning medical reality that the Yankees are facing at this point. They are behind the proverbial eight ball. We pointed this out in previous episodes of the radio show. It's classic Yankee injury theater, is what it is. It always starts out, he's day-to-day, should be nothing big. He's progressing. He's getting close. Close in spirit, going to come back. No timeline. Don't ask us about a timeline. Why can't I ask you? We said no timeline, but you said he was day to day. Well, we said that, but that we don't really talk about injuries and all that. So this is simply not heading the right direction. Now, speaking of not heading the right direction, there will be a new low for the Baseball Hall of Fame this coming Sunday. It'll be really embarrassing. A sad day for Cooperstown. If you have not heard, the cheating ass 1-1000, 2-1000 hole. Carlos Beltran, that dirty dog. Dirty dog. And he's going into the Baseball Hall of Fame on Sunday. Beltran, said to be one of the ringleaders for the 2017 Cheetahs. The Cheetahs of 2017, the sign-stealing scandal with trash cans, buzzers, and whistles and all that stuff, depending on who you believe. And Beltran's going to the Hall of Fame. Now, he was asked about all this. He mentioned that he had some issues with baseball's investigation. He said that the fact that he was the only player that was named, created some red flags on the investigation. From the cheater Beltran, who also said that the obvious cheating to win a bogus World Series in 2017 does not define his accomplishments on the field. So that's what he claimed. All right, so the question, Carlos Beltran complaining about the red flags, the many red flags around the Astros cheating investigation, what direction does this point you? So Carlos Beltran is visiting the hood. He's applying for permanent residency in a little town called Victimhood. Beltran playing the victim card. Now, the zip code in Victimhood is 0000. That is it. This is what's known as chicken feathers. Is what this is. It's chicken feathers. Beltran's trying to launder his legacy. He's trying to launder his legacy is what he's trying to do here in a cold water rinse. And those pesky stains are not coming out. They're not. So, he has been given a pass by the gutless, spineless baseball writers who love to tell you how they're a higher class, the baseball scribes. Yeah. All right. So the BBWAA, the Baseball Writers Association of America, spitting a loogie at the Hall of Fame by putting this scoundrel in there. It's absolute bull crap that Beltran's going to the Hall of Fame. All right. It's embarrassing. And yet the baseball writers prove this guy was a decent quote while he played. And they love anyone who remembers their kids' names. And Beltran's apparently that guy. They didn't give him just a pass. They didn't just give Beltran a pass to the Hall of Fame. They gave him a loyalty rewards card. It should have been a lifetime ban based on what happened in Houston. He has no business, Beltran, being in the Hall of Fame. And really nice. Nice of him to be nice to the scribes. And you scratch my back, I'll scratch your back. It's embarrassing. Yeah, we can't put Bonds in there, you know, because that's a bridge too far, or Clemens or McGuire or Sosa, those guys. This guy who was obviously cheating, right? Cheating, which you say, what's worse, the steroids or the contraband that the Astros were using? All right, now, final thought, keeping the drumbeat going here. And let me point something else out before I continue with that. So if Beltran's complaining because he was the only guy named, and I do agree there were obviously other players. Oh! Tuve, Bregman, Springer, that come to mind, among others, and they should have been named. And if Beltran wants to name them, go ahead. I'm all ears. All right, now, speaking of Beltran, though, he also said in this media round robin, Carlos Beltran said that he would like to manage. He wants to manage in the big leagues. Now, he did get hired, of course, famously as the New York Mets manager, if you're old enough to remember. He was named the Mets manager in November of 2019. I barely remember that. And that was just before the news came out. Because remember, the Astros cheated in 2017 and likely in 2018 and other years prior to that. However, the story didn't get out until 2019, so 2 years after the Crooked World Series, which was just a piece of metal, according to Rob Manfred, the gutless commissioner of Major League Baseball. So he was named in that report, and then the Mets, who had named him the manager, said, bye-bye! They got rid of him. He was decommissioned because he was part of the cheating scandal. That was it. They flushed him away, Beltran, before he ever managed a game for the Mets. So the question, the job's now open again. The Mets have this interim manager. They will have a all-inclusive search. They will look at all the available candidates to be the next manager of the Mets. So the question in terms of the Mets managerial gig, the New York Mets managerial gig, is Carlos Beltran the favorite, a long shot, or somewhere in between to get the Mets job? So on the Maller big board, he is not just a heavy favorite. He's essentially in the clubhouse right now having a cocktail. He's in the pole position when they start having the race again to be the next Mets manager. Now, why is that? Right, and the Mets haven't printed him business cards yet, but the reason why, he's got insider access. The Mets have no scruples, clearly. They're okay with this. And so if you look at it, he is the special assistant, which sounds like a no-show job, Carlos Beltran, the special assistant to David Stearns. Beltran is someone who has access to the ear of the big kahuna in the Mets front office. He's essentially whispering sweet nothings into the ear, Beltran, of the Mets front office here. So he's the only candidate who does not need to ask permission to get into the building. He does not have to fly in for a meet and greet, because Carlos Beltran, all he has to do is just open the door, because he's already inside the building. He's already inside the building there. He's lounging on Mr. Mets' futon, Carlos Beltran. The Mets are cool with him and all that. They roast marshmallows together, Mr. Met and Carlos Beltran. They have a bonfire, and they burn all the bad contracts the Mets have given out. So they have plenty of flammable material to burn, baby, burn. The front office doesn't just have interest. I'm pretty sure that somewhere there in the Mets front office, they have Carlos Beltran as their screensaver, just counting down the days for his return. It is the Ben Maller Show. If you would like to be part, you can join us right now at 877-99-ON-FOX. That's 877-996-6369. You can be part of the live radio program. Later this hour, we will have Maller's Mountain of Money. That'll be coming up a little bit later. If you want to be part of that, you can certainly call in, give it a shot. Lines are pretty packed right now, but if you want to sneak in there, you can try it. 877-99-ON-FOX. We need two people for Maller's Mountain of Money. That'll be coming up a little bit later. Time now, though, for the riddle of the day. And here is the Maller riddle of the day. Someone paid over $57,000 as the winning bid at a Sotheby's auction for Kobe Bryant's blank that he had during the 1999 NBA season. Somebody paid $57,000 was the winning bid.

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0: 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You can say hello to Lorena, FSR Tech Queen.
1: Hi, Bill.
0: Right over there. She's dancing. She's happy. She's excited. I think your intern, though, has moved on, though. I think you're...
1: Is she gone?
0: Working on some other projects.
1: Oh, yes.
0: Yes. Some other work that needs to be done. And Koopaloop, a Bronco fan. That's a Bronco fan. Your comments can and will be used against you in the court of sports radio, so please act accordingly. Back to it we go, and here's the Maller Riddle of the Day with Maller's Mountain Money coming up in a few minutes. Here it is. Someone paid over $57,000 is the winning bid at a Sotheby's auction for Kobe Bryant's blank from the 1999 season. All right. That is the question. Alf the Alien O'Piner says his portrait of Larry Bird. The bird is the word. King Rory going with a self-help book as the answer. Well, that does come in handy there. A

0: Pac-Man Fever cassette from Donkey Sausage. That's pretty good. I had a bunch of my early radio shows on cassette tapes like that, and I don't have any way of playing them. A Napster stock option from Late Night Drug Tester, his Rolodex, guessed by Eek in Roseville, Minnesota. Our friend Elizabeth S. writes in. She says his Alf keychain is the key. Filler Up Phil says his Colorado T-shirt. Wow, I see what you did there, Filler Up Phil. Too soon. Kobe's clown something. I don't know that Eileen. Well, Eileen's working. She's worked blue. Eileen works blue in San Francisco. How about that? I can say exactly that phrase. I should be able to. Johnny Q is going with...
1: Do you want to try it? I can always dump it.
0: No, I'm good. Dingleberries as the answer. What else do we have? Kobe toenail clipper from the Pizza Papa. That's his answer. All right. That's enough. Let's get back to it. Do you have an answer, Lorena?
1: I was thinking maybe a used condom.
0: Used condom. All right. Well, interesting, but no, it's incorrect.
1: Darn it.
0: Yeah. Somebody paid $57,600 as the winning bid at a Sotheby's auction for a Kobe Bryant cast. A cast from the 1999 NBA season. He missed the first 15 games. And they ended up winning the NBA championship that year. And so his cat, they cut it off.
1: I wonder if it still smells like sweat.
0: I don't know. And he autographed it, and then $57,000. The amount of rich people that have money to burn on crap like this is fascinating to me. Like, there's so many people that just have FU money.
1: One day, Ben, one day.
0: And can flush away. Somebody paid, what else did I say? Michael Jordan. Michael Jordan's old, what was it? His old pass from Barcelona. The Barcelona Olympics. And so this thing sold. MJ's official Barcelona 1992 Olympic pass sold for over $200,000 at auction. It's crazy. It's insane. Let's go to Andre, who's not insane. He's not crazy. He's a man of the people. By the people. He's in the Commonwealth. He's on the Cape. Hello, Andre. Andre. Andre.
2: How you doing, Ben? It's good to be with you. We hold these truths to be self-evident that all men are created equal and endowed by their creator with certain inalienable rights. Yes, I am in the Commonwealth. I don't have a problem, okay, with these exorbitant purchases by the well-to-do folks, because in my mind, these are artifacts. A cast worn by the late, great Kobe Bryant, the Black Mamba himself, okay? That's living history right there. So these folks, you know, you pay this money, it goes, a portion of it, hopefully, to some sort of a charitable cause. Passed by Michael Jordan from the Barcelona Olympics, did the same Olympics in which they beat the Croatian team, led by one Mr. Drazen Petrovic, the late, great Drazen Petrovic. When, at said Olympics, Michael Jordan, Magic Johnson, Larry Bird, all the boys would be up playing cards into the wee hours when the Ben Maller show was on. Ben, you are possibly the reason that the Dream Team won that gold in 92. They needed somebody to listen to. I know there's a time difference, Ben, but in my mind, when they're up playing those late night card games, having a ball, right? Bird, yeah. Magic, Jordan, Pippen, Malone, Barkley. By the way, Michael Jordan, Charles Barkley recently reconciled, Ben. After 14 years, man.
0: I don't know. They really make up, or is that like a fake makeup? That seems like it might be a fake one. Like, they're not. They might have done it, like, gotten together, had a couple of drinks. So they're not going to be buddies again, though. I don't believe they're going to be buddies again.
2: I tend to think that it's possible. I saw that Michael Jordan also a charitable donation in Wilmington.
0: You want more of this, by the way? I got more of this if you want, Andre. Does Plaxico Burress still work here? He did work here. Does he still work here? I don't know.
1: I think so. Yeah, on the weekends with LeVar.
0: Oh, that's right. There you go. So Plaxico Burress, a winning bid at the Sotheby's auction for the touchdown ball Plaxico Burress caught in that famous Super Bowl against the Patriots, the undefeated Patriots, to beat them. That sold at auction for over $400,000. Over $400,000. Now, Burress claimed it was also the Tyree catch ball. That has not been confirmed. That has not been confirmed, but that's over $400,000. Was that you, Andre? Were you the winning bidder on that, Andre?
2: No, but I think it was somebody here in the Commonwealth that bought said football, said piece of pigskin, to lock away in a vault so that it never sees the light of day again after that very painful loss leading into an undefeated season where, by the way, the Patriots beat the Giants last game of the regular season when Brady and Randy Moss threw the touchdown pass, got some records, so incredibly difficult. Now, of course, you know, the favor was repaid vis-a-vis the Seahawks game, you know, and the Patriots stole victory from the jaws of defeat. So they ended up getting it back, but that's Patriots fans certainly bought that to lock it away in a vault. Now, listen, Ben, in conclusion, Mr. Beltran going into Cooperstown, okay, and his sordid past, the only silver lining, I think you can appreciate this, Ben, because you're a Renaissance man, jack of all trades, right? If Beltran gets into the Hall of Fame, then we do need to have some a little bit of purview for Mr. Pete Rose, right? I know it's going to be after he has passed on, you know, posthumous. Okay, but if Beltran's getting into the Hall of Fame, and Major League Baseball is the gold standard for Hall of Fame, they're the adults of the Hall of Fame. Everybody else is participation trophies, most notably the NBA. It's ridiculous. Bobby Divac, in no way, shape, or form is he a Hall of Famer, but he's in because it's all about patting people on the back. But Major League Baseball, Ben, if Beltran is in, the silver lining here, we got to give some credence to Pete Rose. Thanks for taking the time. See you next time.
0: There you go. It's the great Andre in the Commonwealth. Yeah, don't hold your breath on Pete Rose.
1: You might pass out.
0: It wouldn't be good for you. Scott is in the Commonwealth, and Scott is up next. He's going to go to the random side of life. Hello, Scott. Welcome.
3: Hey, Ben. How you doing, mate?
0: If I was any better, I'd have my game show contestants lined up. I need at least one more. I think I need one more contestant at 877-99 on Fox. Hello. Yes, Scott. Yes. What?
3: Yeah, I will hang on if you want me to be a contestant. Yeah, I will do that for you.
0: You have something else. You have something else on your agenda here. You didn't call up for the game show. You have something else you want to talk about. Yes.
3: That is true. Okay. Right. I have a question and I have a point. First off, remember the other night you had that great trivia question about Michael Jordan's Little League baseball card?
0: Oh, yeah. That was the last week or something? Yeah, I remember that.
3: Yeah. How was it authenticated? Because I'm thinking, okay, first off, there's no way you can authenticate a 12-year-old kid's autograph. I don't care who it is. It's not going to look like Michael Jordan from 1997. So my thought was they got the card to Jordan and handed it to him going, can you possibly authenticate this? Like, did you actually sign it?
0: So you think it was bogus?
3: No. What I'm saying is the only way you can authenticate that is to actually hand it to Michael and say, look it, do you remember physically signing this card? Yes or no? Does that make sense?
0: No, I think because it was on a program. So I think they authenticated that part of it. I hear what you're saying. Like, I understand what you're saying. Because he's a 12-year-old kid and all that stuff. I totally get it. This was like a whole thing. This was not just the autograph. It was from the 1975 North Carolina Dixie Youth Baseball State Tournament. So that's what it was from. Yeah.
3: I thought you said was it was his physical baseball card.
0: Not a baseball card. It was like a program from the So that's how they were.
3: Okay.
0: There we go. We solved the problem, me and you, Scott. Look at that. We did.
3: Thank you. I asked a bunch of guys at work about this. The other one is you asked weed or not you, but somebody called in about like if you had the last joint weed man, what would you sell it for? Okay. I want three of you to go around. For instance, Lorena, you are a big Disney fan, okay? If you only had one chance to go back to Disney, this does not include your daughter. She can go the rest of her life. But you have one chance to go back to Disney, and other than that, you get barred from the doors. What would you sell it for? And all three of you, pick an item, not a family member or anything like that. Pick an item that means a lot to you. Like, I like cigarettes. What would I sell a pack of cigarettes? Last pack on the planet.
1: My last ticket to Disney.
0: How many packs of cigarettes do you smoke a day?
3: Basically three quarters.
0: Three quarters. All right. I gotcha. Yeah.
3: But what I'm saying is, if I had the last pack, I'm just giving you
0: example. No, I hear what you're saying. I got you.
3: So what do you, all three of you, like I asked Coop when I called up, I said, hey, if you can't, if you had one chance to enter one poker tournament, but you can't do it ever again in life, what would it cost that person? He goes, oh, I get what you're saying, Scott.
0: No, I don't think there's really anything that I would not be willing to sell. So pretty much everything.
3: So you're like Tom Brady. You'll just sell yourself for anything.
0: Yeah, $30 million to do a comedy roast. I'll do that. Spend my entire life ripping pizza, and then I'll sell Pizza Hut. You know, I'll say don't eat sugar, then I'll sell Dunkin' Donuts. That's pretty much Tom Brady's MO, right? Yeah. All right. Thank you, Scott. I gotta go. The great Scott in the Commonwealth there. So what do we have? One of our guys hung up, apparently. So I'll give out the number, 877-99 on Fox. Now, if you don't want to play, don't worry about it. We'll move on. We won't play the game. It's going to be Mallers Mountain Money. If we can't get two competent, somewhat sober contestants to play Mallers Mountain Money, we'll just take more calls, more of these riveting phone calls. If you would like to play the game show, 877-99 on Fox. We will plausibly get to Mallers Mountain of Money in its entirety. We'll get to that, and we will do it next.
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1: Now, Maller's Mountain of Money.
2: Good Lord, that's a lot of money.
1: Do you have what it takes to get to the top? Probably not.
0: All right, let's do it. Right to the contestants we go. We have Eeny, Meeny, Miny, Moe. Let's say hello to Zach, who's in Indiana. Hello, Zach.
3: Hey, how you doing?
0: Welcome in. Thanks for answering the call, Zach. You're going to play our game. And what part of Indiana are you in there, Zach?
3: Lafayette.
0: Beautiful
3: right
0: Lafayette.
3: Down the road from Purdue.
0: All right, very cool. And who do you want to partner up with on the game?
3: Let's go, Coop.
0: All right.
4: Yeah.
0: All right. You're going to lose that. And Jacob in Delaware. Hello, Jacob. Welcome.
5: Hey, Ben. How you doing, buddy?
0: What's going on? Everything good in Delaware this morning?
5: Everything's good, man. Everything's real good.
0: All right. Who would you like to partner up with, Jacob? You've got Lorena or me, Ben?
5: I'm going to go with you.
0: Seems like a wise choice.
6: You know, I'm always left out of this one.
0: Yeah, they don't pick you, Lorena.
4: It was the wisest choice you could make since I was already selected.
0: Oh, stop, Coop, please. Let's get to the game. Hurry up.
4: Gentlemen, this is the Chris Cornell edition of Maller's Mountain of Money. He would have been 62 years old on Monday.
0: He checked out a few years ago, right?
4: Yeah, it's been like 9 years,
0: wow,
4: yeah.
0: Wow.
4: The categories are Outshined, Hunger Strike, Fresh Tendrils, and Like a Stone. Zach, you were on first. Which category would you like?
3: Outshined.
4: Outshined. All right. And Jacob, how about you?
5: Hunger Strike.
4: Hunger Strike. All right.
0: All right. Very good.
4: All right, Zach, you and I are up first. We need the first and last name of the athlete to get the full points. Our category is Outshined. These athletes were outshined by a sibling. Are you ready?
3: Yes.
4: All right. 45 seconds. Let's begin. His older brother, Peyton, is a better quarterback.
3: Eli Manning.
4: Yes. This guy's twin brother, Rondé, is in the Hall of Fame. He was a running back. He's not.
3: Dickie Barber?
4: Yes. This guy's brother is Travis, married to Taylor Swift.
3: Jason Kelce.
4: Yes. This guy's brother, LaMelo, is the better player for the Hornets.
3: Lonzo Ball?
4: Yes. All right. This guy's brother, Powell, was on the Lakers.
3: Something Gasol.
4: Yeah, all right, we'll skip this one.
3: Mark Gasol.
4: Yes, yes, that's good, that's good. This guy's brother just died, a NASCAR driver.
0: Oh. All right.
6: 160.
0: 160. Okay, we are up here. Let's show them how it's done, Jake. Are you ready?
5: All right, buddy. I'm ready.
0: All right, here we go. Hunger Strike. These athletes all were very skinny, so skinny they looked like they were on a hunger strike. Are you ready?
5: I'm ready.
0: All right, we'll put 45 seconds on the clock. We're on our way, and here we go. 1980s Houston Rocket, not Akeem Olajuwon, the other.
5: Brown Hampton.
0: Yes. Played for the Washington Wizards. Yes. Starting pitcher for the Red Sox. He's on the Atlanta Braves right now. He played for the White Sox.
5: Pass.
0: He's won. All right. Plays for the Oklahoma City Thunder. Looks like Skeletor, white guy.
5: Chet Holmgren.
0: Yes. Wide receiver for the Philadelphia Eagles. He's
5: Brent
0: now
5: Mitchell.
0: He's now their number one receiver this season for the
5: Devontae Smith.
0: Yes, that is correct. The Parisian prodigy of the Spurs.
5: Wembanyama.
0: Yes, and the Slim Reaper in the NBA.
5: Kevin Durant.
0: Yeah. What else? Oh, the pitcher for the Red Sox. He won a Cy Young. All right, well,
4: that was impressive.
0: Thank
4: all
0: you.
4: Right,
0: we actually did it out of order. Manute Bol was 100 points. Yeah, Ralph Sampson was 80. I believe we have a lead, Coop.
4: All right.
0: You're losing, Coop.
4: Zach,
0: you're
4: would you
0: losing.
4: Like, would
0: Coop,
4: you like
0: you're losing right
4: fresh
0: now.
4: Fresh tendrils or Like a Stone?
5: Like a Stone.
4: Okay. All right. These football players sank like a stone in the draft. 45 seconds. Let's begin. Quarterback for the Steelers right now. He's famous for the Packers.
5: Oh, Perkins. No, not Perkins.
4: No, he's old. This is quarterback.
0: You're upsetting Coop here.
4: Packers quarterback after Favre.
3: Aaron Rodgers.
4: Yes. This guy was the quarterback for the Dolphins, never won a Super Bowl.
3: Dan Marino.
4: This guy's dad is named Dion. Quarterback for the Browns.
3: Sanders.
4: Yes. All right. This guy is on the Knicks. He won a championship with the Raptors as well. Everybody thought he should have been maybe finals MVP.
3: I don't know.
4: All right. This guy had a gas mask. He was smoking weed out of gas mask dropped in the draft.
0: Oh,
4: we got a Hunter player.
0: That did not count.
4: Yes, he did.
0: That did not count.
4: Yes, he did.
0: It was clearly
4: after the
0: buzzer.
4: What are you talking about?
0: It was after the freaking buzzer.
6: I think it did count.
0: It did not count.
4: It did
0: not count. It didn't count. Clearly not.
4: How many points do we have?
6: 290.
0: And how many do we have?
6: 280.
0: Okay. That's fine, Coop. I'll give you those points.
4: Oh, shut up.
0: Here we go. These athletes all have curly hair. Are you ready, Jacob, to win the game?
5: Yes, sir.
0: 45 seconds on the clock. Here we go. The greatest safety in Steelers history, who did all those commercials for... Yeah! We won the game already. How about a baseball player for the Yankees who went to the Mariners? Don't you know kind of his name there? Yeah, that's right. That is correct. 1980s Raiders, Cleveland Browns defensive tackle die. Yeah! Oh, look at that. It was 100 points, Coop. This guy's great. This guy's amazing. All right, we don't even need to keep going. That's it. All right. Hey, listen, Jacob, you know what you did? You just won a golden ticket. A golden ticket. Congratulations. You're smarter than the average bear, Jacob. You've upset Koopaloop, who thinks he dominates these games. He does not. I am the all-time wins king at these games. I've won more of these game shows than anyone else in the history of radio.
6: You know, if you guys would just give me a chance.
0: I know. All right. Thank you, Jake. Zach, you did terribly. I'm so happy you sucked. You made Coop very upset with your terrible answers. I like the effort. The effort was there. Did not work out. And another edition of Maller's Mountain of Money in the books. And if you like this, we play it every week at about this time. If you don't like Maller's Mountain of Money, we only do it once a week, so who cares? It's just once a week. That's it. And we try to have something like every day. There's a bit. There's something every day.
6: We have fun and games.
0: Well, next hour, because we're an overnight show. We're not one of those buttoned-up daytime shows. You don't have any fun, those daytime shows. Next hour, we'll have Cite the Bite, the great sports radio mystery. There's a lot of content here. A lot of content.
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20: The conflict with Iran continues. I'm Ted Lindner, Fox News. President Trump reportedly debating whether or not to expand war efforts in Iran following the deaths of three American service members in Jordan.
21: President Trump will attend the dignified transfer of fallen service members at Dover Air Force Base in Delaware in what has become one of the deadliest weeks for U.S. troops since the conflict started. The military identified those killed as 25-year-old First Lieutenant Tyler James Feehan and Private Isabella Gonzalez. She was only 19. The military initially listed another service member as missing, although human remains have been found. A fourth service member died Saturday in Iraq while detonating a downed Iranian drone. The Department of War says in the last 2 weeks since the ceasefire ended, roughly 100 service members have been injured, with 96% already returning to duty.
20: Fox's Alex Hogan. Also this morning, the Department of State advising Americans worldwide to exercise increased caution, putting out a memo saying due to heightened tensions in the Middle East, the security environment remains complex with the potential for unforeseen escalation. Americans currently in the Middle East should exercise caution and heightened vigilance and should be prepared for possible flight cancellations and periodic airspace closures. Americans outside the Middle East should also reconsider travel to and through the region. President Trump imposing 50% tariffs on most Canadian goods, declaring Canada is unfairly discriminating against American autos, alcohol, and dairy products, and suggested last week Canada could face higher tariffs because of the Canadian wildfires. New Jersey Republican Congressman Jeff Van Drew.
22: This should be is a warning shot to them. You better come to America, say we're sorry, we're going to mend our ways, we're going to do what we used to do in the old day and groom and maintain the ground level of what is underneath the forest and thin the forest out where it needs to be done. It was always done. We never had these problems.
20: Drew on Fox Business's Evening Edit. 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
20: New UK Prime Minister Andy Burnham giving his first remarks as UK Prime Minister in London on Monday.
34: We will make this moment a circuit breaker for Britain, bringing forward the biggest changes in the last 40 years.
20: Keir Starmer met with King Charles III Monday to turn in his formal resignation. President Trump meeting with Lebanon's president today during a tense peace settlement with Israel. Fox's Jared Halpern.
35: Lebanon's military is moving into what is called pilot zones in the country's south as part of a deal negotiated with the Trump administration and Israel. Under the agreement, Lebanon's military will assume control of security in some villages, ensuring Hezbollah does not have a presence as part of a broader Israeli withdrawal. President Trump has put pressure on Israeli Prime Minister Benjamin Netanyahu to wind down strikes inside Lebanon. Lebanon's president, Joseph Aoun, meets with President Trump today. He arrived in D.C. over the weekend, becoming the first Lebanese head of state to visit Washington since 2009. At the White House, Jared Halpern, Fox News.
20: Arizona voters casting ballots in the state's midterm primaries. Fox's Tanya J. Powers.
36: Arizona Governor Katie Hobbs, a Democrat, is running for re-election, and Republicans are hoping to pick up the seat. Republican Congressman Andy Biggs, Congressman David Schweikert, and two businessmen are vying for the chance to challenge Hobbs. Biggs has been endorsed by President Trump as well as Turning Point Action. Since Schweikert is running in the gubernatorial primary, several Republicans are running to replace him in the 1st District, including Trump-backed former NFL kicker Jay Feely. And in the state's 4th district, four-term incumbent Democratic Congressman Greg Stanton faces a far-left challenge from a self-described Democratic socialist who has criticized Stanton for supporting Israel. Tanya J. Powers, Fox News.
20: Stock futures up this morning. Dow futures up over 180 points. NASDAQ futures up over 350. I'm Ted Lindner. This is Fox News.
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19: 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This is America in the Morning from Westwood One. Good morning, I'm John Trout. It's Tuesday, July 21st, 2026. Here's what's coming up on America in the Morning.
44: The United States launches strikes on Iran for a 10th straight night as fears grow the conflict may spread further in the Middle East. I'm John Stolness in Washington.
45: President Trump has signed proclamations imposing a 50% tariff on most imports from Canada.
46: Our air has been poisoned.
45: I'm Jennifer Kane.
47: A lawyer for social media influencers Andrew and Tristan Tate says that they will fight extradition to the United Kingdom.
48: Andrew and Tristan are innocent.
45: I'm Lisa Dwyer.
49: Man who threw an incendiary device outside a federal building in Manhattan had axes and other ammo with him.
0: I'm Clayton Neville.
1: According to AAA, the national average for a gallon of regular gasoline is back to $4. I'm Ed Donahue.
2: Tracking Bertha in the Gulf of America with states from Florida to Texas facing flooding. All ahead on America in the Morning. It's 7 after. U.S. Central Command said strikes were launched against targets inside Iran for a 10th straight night, with Iran focusing on hitting U.S. assets in Middle East allied countries and the potential for others to engage in hostilities increasing. Our John Stolness has more from Washington.
44: With fears the ongoing war between the U.S. and Iran will spread even further, Iranian-backed Houthi rebels in Yemen announced yesterday they were imposing a blockade on all ships from Saudi Arabia. The Saudis had been using the Red Sea as an alternative to the Strait of Hormuz. A Houthi blockade would likely force energy prices even higher. AAA says the average price of a gallon of gas surpassed $4 a gallon yesterday, back to the level seen at the start of the conflict. Speaking on Newsmax, Interior Secretary Doug Burgum says the Saudis and the United Arab Emirates are looking at alternative means of shipping.
3: Both of those countries are looking at major infrastructure projects to try to look at land-based pipeline and other solutions to be able to ship their product and get it onto the world market.
44: Iran continues to fire on ships that don't adhere to rules that take them closer to their shoreline, with another tanker attacked last night. The U.S. military hit targets that they hope will degrade Iran's ability to fire on ships as they pass through the strait. Speaking on News Nation, Republican Congressman Rich McCormick urges President Trump to step up the pressure.
4: Right now we're going tit for tat. I mean, if you look at it, they attack us, we attack them, but it's measured. I'm a big Clausewitzian warfare guy. I used to teach evolution of warfare. I believe in dominance. We are the dominant world superpower. These guys are not. I would have been unrelenting to the end.
44: Yesterday, the U.S. military said over the last 2 weeks, nearly 100 service members have been injured, the vast majority of which were mild concussions. It comes after at least 3 Americans were killed over the weekend. Republican Congressman Carlos Jimenez tells CNN it's an anticipated tragedy.
5: That's the nature of warfare. We will have some casualties. We've had an extraordinarily low number of casualties.
44: President Trump will meet with Jordan's President Joseph Aoun at the White House later today regarding the future of its fragile ceasefire with Israel. It's the first visit by a Jordanian president to the White House in nearly 2 decades. John Stolness, Washington.
2: President Trump announced the United States will impose a 50% tariff on a series of Canadian goods, declaring that Canada has unfairly discriminated against American autos, alcohol, and dairy products. Correspondent Jennifer King reports the move comes as the president is also mulling additional tariffs due to wildfire smoke coming from Canada into the U.S., and Ontario Premier Doug Ford responding, saying Canada should respond dollar for dollar, threatening a new trade war.
6: They have thousands of fires going in the U.S. right now, but you don't hear Canada ever complain about smoke going from, let's say, California at the time into British Columbia or over in Alberta. We're doing everything we can. It's an act of Mother Nature. It happens. It happens around the world.
47: President Trump has signed proclamations imposing a 50% tariff on most imports from Canada under a section of the 1930 Trade Act. The president declares that the U.S. northern neighbor has unfairly discriminated against American products, including automobiles, alcohol, and dairy. An administration official, speaking anonymously, told reporters that Canada was one of the only nations other than China that retaliated against Trump's previous tariffs and must be held accountable. They said the president also requested his aides look into additional tariffs because wildfires in Canada are hurting air quality in the U.S.
7: Well, it went good, but I told him, I mean, you got to stop these fires from coming in and, you know, poisoning our air. Our air has been poisoned. I have a good relationship with Mark Carney, but, you know, we got to stop the fires up there. If we can help them, we'll help them. But maybe they should pay us some damages or something, or we should do some tariffs. But it was terrible. I mean, you had businesses closing. In particular, Michigan, if you look at the Detroit, Michigan area, they had to close everything. They had to close car plants and a lot of other things. So I've never remembered this happening.
47: The announcement adds further tension to U.S.-Canada relations and brings the prospect of added economic uncertainty and higher inflation.
6: You got to remind President Trump that there's 3.9 million acres burning in the United States right now. And if we had resources, we would send them down to our closest friends and allies. So, you know something, rather than criticize and threaten Canada, your closest friends, maybe one day you're going to need our help like you did last year, and we deployed the people. I get frustrated just listening to that bunch of rubbish.
0: I'm Jennifer King.
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10: 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It appears by its own numbers, the U.S. government seems insolvent. It's reported that the Treasury shows about $6 trillion in assets and over $47 trillion in liabilities. Add it all up, and it looks like the U.S. owes more than $130 trillion it doesn't have. 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

0: Welcome back. Here with America in the Morning. Rounds of severe weather expected in the south. Here's the latest from AccuWeather.com meteorologist Matt Rindy.
1: Tropical storm Bertha formed in the northeast Gulf of America this past evening and will continue on a westward path today along the coast. This will continue to spread moderate to heavy rain along the coast from Florida into Louisiana, eventually to the southeast coast of Texas. Some places could have rain amounts up to a foot in southeast Louisiana as the storm passes to the south of New Orleans on Thursday. Outside of the tropical system, the southeast will be fairly quiet with some scattered afternoon thunderstorms. So most of the time it will be dry, and areas near Bertha will remain in the areas, but it will quickly warm into the mid and upper 90s in portions of Mississippi and Alabama, where there will be more sunshine. From Texas to Kansas, as well as Louisiana and Arkansas, many temperatures will be in the 100s, where sunshine will be quite abundant. And there'll be plenty of sunshine farther north from Nebraska into the Dakotas and parts of Minnesota, with highs ranging from the 60s and 70s in the north to lower 90s in the south. Meanwhile, a storm will be moving eastward through the Great Lakes today and provide a significant storm opportunity for the eastern Great Lakes into eastern Michigan, as well as New York and then New England, southward to the Ohio Valley and Mid-Atlantic. These storms will have the potential for significant winds, flooding, downpours, hail, and even a tornado. And these storms could have significant impacts on travel throughout the region this afternoon and evening. The West Coast will be largely dry with sunshine. It'll be hot, with highs in the upper 90s and even 100s as far north as Washington, southward to the California valleys. In the south central U.S., from Texas to Kansas, as well as Louisiana and Arkansas, many temperatures will also be in the 100s, where sunshine will be quite abundant. And then farther north, there will be plenty of sunshine, with highs ranging from the upper 60s to the lower 90s. That's the nation's weather. I'm AccuWeather.com meteorologist Matt Rindy.
0: 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Andrew and Tristan Tate will remain behind bars for now after appearing in a Miami court on rape and other charges. Lisa Dwyer reports that the social media influencer brothers are fighting extradition to the UK after their arrest over the weekend.
2: A lawyer for social media influencers Andrew and Tristan Tate, Joseph McBride, says that they will fight extradition to the United Kingdom, where the brothers are accused of rape and sex trafficking.
3: Because Andrew and Tristan are innocent, they've never done nothing wrong, they shouldn't be extradited for crimes they did not commit.
2: And insists that their arrest Saturday after visiting members of Congress in Washington is political.
3: There's no question about it.
2: Prosecutors in Britain say the new charges relate to four new victims in England and include rape, assault, trafficking, and offenses related to indecent images of a child and extreme pornography. The dual U.S. and British citizens were arrested in Romania in 2022, accused of participating in schemes to lure women for sexual exploitation. After that case stalled last year, they were allowed to leave Romania and flew to Florida. The brothers are now being held in federal detention. I'm Lisa Dwyer.
0: A man was taken into custody Monday after allegedly throwing an incendiary device outside a federal building in Manhattan. Correspondent Clayton Neville reports several people had non-life-threatening injuries.
4: The incident happened around 8:30 Monday morning outside 26 Federal Plaza. That building houses the field office of Immigration and Customs Enforcement. ICE agents work there. Federal investigators say that Andrew Arabaca doused a stairwell with gasoline, lit it with a firework before he fired several pellets from an airsoft gun.
5: He is an anti-American, anti-government extremist.
4: James Barnacle with the FBI.
5: On his cart, he had a cart. He had anti-ICE literature on it. When he was being arrested, he yelled derogatory terms to ICE, used bad words, obviously.
4: Investigators say Arabaca is 43 years old and is a former U.S. Army soldier from 2001 to 2005. He worked as a mechanic on Patriot missile systems. He had two axes, a hammer, and knives in addition to fireworks and gasoline. Police say that Arabaca was taken into custody and the FBI New York Joint Terrorism Task Force is investigating the incident. I'm Clayton Neville.
0: It's 19 after. Prices at the pump going up again as the war with Iran renews when America in the Morning continues after these messages.

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7: Welcome back. It's 21 after. This is America in the Morning. Wall Street indices finished lower Monday, while investors looked for moves toward Middle East de-escalation and waited for earnings reports due from major technology companies later in the week. The second quarter financial reporting will pick up the pace this week with results due from big names like Alphabet, Tesla, and Intel. Seth Sutel has the latest on Wall Street.
8: I'm Seth Sutel, and this is the AP Markets Report. Stocks drifted through a quiet day of trading on Wall Street as AI-related companies recovered some of their recent losses. The S&P 500 fell 0.2% Monday. The index is coming off just its third losing week since the end of March. The Dow lost 307 points, that's about 0.6%. The NASDAQ composite was nearly unchanged, with a loss of less than 0.1%. Stocks like NVIDIA and SanDisk were steadier after pulling back last week on worries that their prices have shot too high. Treasury yields rose in the bond market. Higher oil prices are keeping bond investors concerned about inflation. The yield on the 10-year Treasury climbed to 4.59%. Seth Sutel, New York.
7: CNBC is reporting Domino's Pizza quarterly revenue edged past Wall Street estimates Monday as growth in its supply chain business offset softer demand at its restaurants, where cautious consumers curbed discretionary spending. According to CNBC, shares of the company, which had fallen about 23% this year, were up about 7% at $343.50 in pre-market trading. America in the Morning continues. Due to the renewed fighting between the U.S. and Iran and uncertainty in the Strait of Hormuz, oil prices have risen, and so has the price at the pump. Correspondent Ed Donahue reports the price of gas nationwide has pushed above $4 a gallon.
9: According to AAA, the national average for a gallon of regular gasoline is back to $4. In Chicago, Lita Mavrothalasitis' car was close to E and needed a fill-up. She initially didn't see the sign reading $4.59 a gallon.
10: I looked up at the price. I'm like, oh my gosh, gas went up again by a lot. Like, was it almost over a dollar?
9: Prices vary based on where you live. Gas Buddy's Patrick DeHaan says tensions around the world mean paying more at the gas pump.
11: Between Ukraine's attacks on Russia's refineries in the U.S. and Iran, that is the bulk majority of what's moving gas prices in the last week or two, and probably will continue to push prices up in the next couple of weeks.
9: The White House has said oil and gas prices will plummet once the war with Iran ends. If this trend continues, expensive gas will likely be at the top of voters' minds leading up to the midterm elections in November. I'm Ed Donahue.
7: It's 24 after. When we return on America in the Morning, Europe's record-breaking heat wave and Bertha on the horizon after these messages.
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6: Welcome back. You're with America in the Morning. It's 26 past. Alerts are being raised from Tampa Bay to the southeast Texas coast as Tropical Storm Bertha has formed in the Gulf of America. Bertha has sustained winds of more than 40 miles per hour and is heading west at a very slow speed. The current forecast track will bring winds and rain to Pensacola today, New Orleans tomorrow, and Houston by Thursday. Widespread rainfall of 2 to 4 inches is expected in the area along the Gulf Coast through Friday, with isolated totals up to 8 inches possible. And more severe weather. The heat wave that baked parts of the Midwest and East Coast recently was difficult to deal with, but nothing compared to what Europe has faced this year, with record high temperatures reported in places including the Czech Republic, Hungary, Austria, and Germany. Correspondent Charles de Ledesma reports on Europe's record-breaking heat, where places in Portugal and Spain could see temperatures of 120 degrees before the end of the month.
7: Heat that hit Europe exceptionally early and hard this year appears to have led to a spike in deaths, with well over 10,000 more people dying at the height of the heat wave than would normally have been expected. Measures of what researchers call excess mortality, the difference between the normally expected number of deaths and the actual number, spiked in late June, with parts of Europe experiencing record temperatures. Experts caution that it takes a while for a full picture to emerge and that many heat-related deaths will never formally be recorded as such. For example, a heart attack, which can be triggered by extreme heat exposure, may be listed on a death certificate simply as a heart attack. I'm Charles Villanueva.
6: America in the Morning for Tuesday, July 21st, 2026 is produced by Jeff McKay. I'm John Trout. This is Westwood One.
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9: Insolvent. It's reported that the Treasury shows about $6 trillion in assets and over $47 trillion in liabilities. Add it all up, and it looks like the U.S. owes more than $130 trillion it doesn't have. 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

0: This is America in the Morning from Westwood One. Coming up this half hour.
1: Decisions in South Carolina.
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3: Some tension in a high-dollar Senate race in Texas. I'm Clayton Neville.
4: The White House says for a short time, President Trump will be traveling on the old Air Force One. Ed Donahue, Washington.
5: Authorities say five people died on a river in Ohio. I'm Lisa Dwyer.
6: Google's opening the door for more app stores. I'm the new old tech guy, Chuck Palm.
0: Investigating the death of a Mississippi teenager. A judge rules on Minnesota sanctuary cities. How five people died in the Ohio River. The Odyssey's record-breaking beginning. And Robert Workman with Tuesday Sports. Back after these messages.
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9: The U.S. Treasury quietly released its official financial report for 2025. It appears by its own numbers, the U.S. government seems insolvent. It's reported that the Treasury shows about $6 trillion in assets and over $47 trillion in liabilities. Add it all up, and it looks like the U.S. owes more than $130 trillion it doesn't have. If that were a family, they'd earn $52,000 a year, spend $73,000, and already be more than $1 million underwater. Any accountant would call that insolvent. So how does the government fix this? It can print money, which erodes your purchasing power, it can raise taxes, or it can cut benefits. And none of those can help to protect you. 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

0: We're back on America in the Morning. More on Bertha. First, the rest of the nation with AccuWeather.com meteorologist Matt Rindy.
1: A storm will be moving eastward today through the Great Lakes and provide a significant risk for severe thunderstorms from Michigan into New York and then New England and southward to the Ohio Valley and Mid-Atlantic. These storms will have the potential for widespread damaging winds, flooding, downpours, hail, and even a tornado. And these storms could have a significant impact on travel throughout the region this afternoon and evening. Tropical storm Bertha formed in the northeast Gulf of America this past evening will continue on a westward path today along the coast. It will continue to spread moderate to heavy rain along the coast from Florida to Louisiana and eventually head into the southeast part of Texas. Some places could have rain amounts up to a foot in southeast Louisiana as the storm moves through on Thursday. Outside of the tropical system, the southeast will be fairly quiet with some scattered afternoon thunderstorms, though most of the time it will be dry. And areas near the Bertha will remain in the 80s, but will warm quickly into the mid and upper 90s in portions of Mississippi and Alabama, where there will be more sunshine. Farther west, there will be more showers and thunderstorms forming this afternoon through the southwest, through the four corner states of Utah, Colorado, Arizona, and New Mexico. And these storms will also expand into Nevada, Idaho, and Wyoming. Few of the storms could produce drenching rainfall with local flash flooding. The west coast will be largely dry with sunshine. It will be hot with highs in the upper 90s and even 100s as far north as Washington, southward to the California valleys. In the south central U.S. from Texas to Kansas, as well as Louisiana and Arkansas, many temperatures will also be in the 100s where sunshine will be quite abundant. And then farther north, there will be plenty of sunshine with highs ranging from the upper 60s to the lower 90s. That's the nation's weather. I'm AccuWeather.com meteorologist Matt Rindy.
0: 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The race is on to win the U.S. Senate seat from South Carolina that suddenly became vacant with the death of longtime incumbent Republican Lindsey Graham. Correspondent Rich Johnson sorts out who's running, who's not, and who's defying President Trump, who already handed out his endorsement.
2: Three Republican House members from South Carolina have made their decisions about running for Graham's seat. One of them, Nancy Mace, is a no.
3: I'm not running for the U.S. Senate.
2: Mace shared her decision on her X feed as two House colleagues say they will go after the GOP nomination.
4: I'm here to announce that I will be a candidate for the Senate.
2: Fifth District Congressman Ralph Norman made his announcement on Fox News and immediately laid out the guiding light of his agenda.
4: I will be laser focused on passing President Trump's America First, and it starts with the Save America Act.
2: Also running, the 7th District's Russell Fry, who ousted the incumbent Republican 4 years ago with President Trump's endorsement. And he might have received Trump's backing again, but for the decision made by Darlene Graham, who was just picked to fill the last months of her brother's term. Before Graham decided, Trump posted that she has his complete and total endorsement. She shared her decision with Sean Hannity on Fox News.
5: I feel like I can do it. I feel an inner peace about it. Will it be difficult? Yes, absolutely.
6: So you're inclined to get in, or have you even made a final decision?
5: I've made a decision.
6: You're in.
5: Yeah, I'm in.
2: Graham has spent 30 years in various vocational rehabilitation and disability service jobs, most recently as head of the South Carolina Commission for the Blind. While married for 20 years to Larry Nordone, she's chosen to be known as Darlene Graham in her role as a senator and in her campaign to win a full term. I'm Richard Johnson.
0: As that South Carolina U.S. Senate race still takes shape, a high-profile Senate race in Texas is neck and neck and is seemingly becoming more tense as we approach the midterms. Correspondent Clayton Neville reports from Dallas on the battle between Republican and current State Attorney General Ken Paxton and Democrat State Representative James Tallarico.
7: The race for Texas's Senate seat is shaping up to be one of the most expensive midterm races in the country. It could shift the balance of power in Congress. The seat currently belongs to longtime Republican senior Senator John Cornyn, but he lost his primary to State Attorney General Ken Paxton. Paxton's Democratic opponent is State Rep. James Tallarico, who's setting records. He's raised more money at this stage of the race than any Texas general election candidate in the past 10 years. The campaigns of Tallarico and Paxton reportedly raked in $31 million and $9 million, respectively, in their last quarterly filing with the Federal Election Commission. Polling shows a tight race in a typically red state. There is some division, though, among Democrats. Tallarico beat Congresswoman Jasmine Crockett in the Democratic primary and is now catching some backlash from black Texas Democrats who say he's not listening to them. He was called out at a recent rally on the campaign trail.
8: You stay here, you answer our questions, or you suffer the consequences.
9: So, I'm happy to engage. We'll come to here in just a second. I appreciate you being here, and I appreciate you traveling in. And I appreciate you.
8: I did it for my people, not for you.
7: Tallarico went on to tell the crowd that tension is understandable given the high-stakes race.
9: But we have the same goal. My sense is a lot of these trolls online don't have that goal.
7: He called some critics trolls and said they have an agenda.
9: They're trying to push some agenda. They're trying to fulfill some need. But do that elsewhere. Because we have work to do here in Texas.
7: Both Paxton and Tallarico have been focusing heavily on immigration in recent weeks while campaigning. They both plan to debate each other, but specifics on that debate aren't clear yet. In Texas, I'm Clayton Neville.
0: People in Mississippi gathered for a memorial service for 18-year-old Nolan Wells in the small town of Ocean Springs as questions remain about his death. Jennifer King reports that those questions include how the teen high school football player died and the circumstances surrounding his death.
10: At a service for Nolan Wells, his parents Christine and Elmore Wansley described the Mississippi teenager as a gentle soul and a gifted athlete.
11: In a world that can often feel dark, be like Nolan. Be the light that brightens the lives of those around you.
12: I nicknamed you Mr. Cool Hands because it seemed like you was catching a touchdown every game.
10: Wells, who was black, was found dead off of Barrier Island 2 days after a July 4th boat trip with a group of white friends from high school.
13: We don't want nothing sugar-coated either way. But for an 18-year-old young man to no longer be with us, we want answers. Let every stone be rolled back.
10: Delivering the eulogy, the Reverend Al Sharpton offered a reward and called for a transparent investigation.
13: There are things erased from the phone. There's just too many unanswered questions.
10: Attorney Ben Crump spoke at a news conference afterwards.
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10: Audio courtesy, the Reverend Al Sharpton, National Action Network.
11: Nolan had such a gentle, calming spirit about him. He had a way of making people feel seen, welcome, and valued. He could lift your confidence with just a few words and make you feel like you belonged.
10: I'm Jennifer King.
0: It's 17 till. When we return on America in the Morning, among the stories we're covering, the old Air Force One is the new Air Force One again, and toying around with Google Play after these messages.
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0: Welcome back. This is America in the Morning. Now 15 till. A judge has dismissed the Trump administration's lawsuits against Minneapolis and St. Paul, Hennepin County, and the state of Minnesota over what the Justice Department describes as sanctuary city policies. U.S. Chief Judge Eric Tostred granted motions Monday to dismiss the claims. The government argued that federal law preempts such local policies and laws that may burden the federal government. The judge, appointed by President Trump, ruled that neither state law nor local policies challenged by the Justice Department were preempted by federal law. This is one of a series of lawsuits that the Department of Justice filed regarding sanctuary policies, which includes Boston, Chicago, Denver, Los Angeles, and New York City. Well, it looks like the old Air Force One will be the plane that carries the president until further notice. Correspondent Ed Donahue reports on why President Trump is switching planes again.
19: The White House says for a short time, President Trump will be traveling on the old Air Force One. Press Secretary Caroline Leavitt says the new Air Force One is perfectly safe, but will receive additional upgrades and enhancements. President Trump had earlier said,
20: "It has a lot, and, it has a lot of capability, but as I understand it, in about a month or so, they're going to send it to have it be maxed out. So they're going to be sending it and they'll have it be maxed out in, think, about a month."
19: The president's use of the new red, white, and navy blue aircraft faced scrutiny, not only because it was gifted by Qatar, but also because it appears to not be equipped with some of the same missile detection and countermeasure systems as the older jets. Earlier this month, the president left the NATO summit in Turkey on the older baby blue Air Force One, stopped at a base in the UK, and then swapped back onto the new plane. Ed Donahue, Washington.
0: In a reversal, Canada has issued air quality warnings caused by American fires to the south. Officials in the Canadian province of British Columbia warned in an alert that smoke from U.S. fires spurred on by thousands of lightning strikes was creating smoky conditions as polluted air drifted north. 22 large fires are burning across Washington and Oregon, as well as in Minnesota. This after President Trump warned that Canada could face tariffs and sanctions for what he described as the U.S. being invaded by dirty air due to more than 840 active wildfires in Canada that caused unhealthy conditions as far south as North Carolina. America in the Morning continues. In Ohio, authorities are trying to figure out how one person who started to drown in a river led to five people losing their lives. Details from correspondent Lisa Dwyer.
21: Authorities say five people died on a river in Ohio after several of them went into the water to assist another person who was struggling to swim. Delaware County Sheriff Jeffrey Balzer says a motorist called 911 after spotting a frightened child who had been with the group running for help Sunday. The group had gathered along the Scioto River in the Columbus suburb of Powell when one of them went into the river for a swim. Balzer says that's when the tragedy started to occur.
22: It's not unusual, I think, for one person to be struggling in the water, other people attempt to save them, yet they don't have the skills to do that, so we end up with multiple deaths.
21: Rescue crews found two women Sunday. Both were pronounced dead at a hospital. The bodies of three men were found in the river Monday. Sound courtesy WBNS. I'm Lisa Dwyer.
0: Google Play is opening its U.S. App Store to competitors this week after losing a three-year antitrust fight. Chuck Palm, the new old tech guy, has the story.
23: Starting tomorrow, Google Play stops being the only doorway onto your phone. Under a new program called Play Catalog Access, Google has to hand your application listings over to competing Android app stores. And if you guessed this wasn't Google's idea, you were right. Back in December of 2023, a federal jury found that Google ran an illegal monopoly over the Play Store and its billing system. Google appealed and lost again. Last week, Google and Epic Games gave up trying to soften the deal, so the original court order stands. And Wednesday's the day this all kicks in. But rival stores are not going to get a free pass either. They're paying Google $5,000 a year for a security review and malware capped at 1% of downloads. Every download still runs through Google's own systems, and Google still gets paid. This is a rerun that we've seen before. 25 years ago, Washington forced Microsoft to stop locking Internet Explorer onto Windows. This is the same idea, but does it prove that this was a monopoly? They are now being forced to pry the door open and let competition in. More isn't necessarily better. It's just more places that you have to be careful. If you see a prompt for a new app store, you don't have to say yes, but you should know what you're looking at. Follow the new old tech guy on X, at Chuck Palm.
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1: Baseball Monday, Caleb Durbin's eighth inning home run lifted the Red Sox past the Orioles 6-5 for their 14th consecutive victory.
3: There's not a lot of times like I've blacked out, like they say. I think that was one of the moments where I didn't know what was happening. I just was going with it.
1: Baltimore had won 7 in a row coming into last night, so it was just the second time that two teams with winning streaks adding up to 20 games or more had ever met. The last time was in 1884. The AL-leading Rays hit 3 homers and thumped the Blue Jays 7-1. The White Sox and the Rangers started as a matchup of division leaders, but after Chicago's 10-3 win, Texas fell behind Seattle in the West. The Mariners shut out the Reds 8-0 behind the three-hit stylings of George Kirby and friends and a Cal Raleigh grand slam. Over in the National League, the Phillies overpowered the Dodgers 10-7. Trey Turner homered twice and drove in 5. The Brewers barreled over the Mets 8-3 for their fourth straight and inched ahead of L.A. for the best record in the majors. The East-leading Braves nipped the Padres 3-2. Nationals got a 3-run shot from Andres Chaparro in the first inning and sailed over the Rockies 7-3. Washington leads the majors in runs scored and first-inning runs. Guardians dug up 7 taters in their 13-4 trouncing of the Twins. Petey Halpin and Rhys Hoskins hit 2 apiece. Astros topped the Marlins 8-5. Jeremy Peña with a grand slam. Yordan Alvarez launched a couple of moonshots on the anniversary of the moon landing. A couple of dingers for Jazz Chisholm Jr. boosted the Yankees over the Pirates 8-5.
4: Sometimes they see me dragging a little bit lately, so, you know, they just was like, bro, let's not forget who you are, you know. You're the greatest in the world. Like, you are Jazz Chisholm.
1: Well, you can't argue with that last part. Walk-off wins for the Royals over the Giants and the Angels over the Cardinals. Victories for the A's and the Tigers. That's Tuesday Sports.
0: Thank you, Robert. It's 7 till... When we return on America in the Morning, a story first told centuries before the birth of Christ is now the summer's biggest movie sensation. After these messages.
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0: America in the Morning continues. It's 5 till. A judge has pressed the pause button on the merger between Paramount and Warner Brothers. Entertainment reporter Kevin Carr is following negotiations.
2: On Monday, U.S. District Judge Araceli Martinez-Elgin granted a 14-day temporary restraining order on behalf of a dozen states' attorneys general who filed suit to stop the merger between Paramount and Warner Brothers. California AG Rob Bonta explained the suit at a press conference last week, saying the merger would violate antitrust law.
5: The resulting behemoth would control nearly one-third of theatrical motion pictures and nearly one-third of basic cable programming. It leads to increased unaffordability, a loss of good-paying job opportunities, and fewer choices for consumers.
2: The podcast The Town with Matt Bellany released an episode on Monday, which was recorded last Friday, featuring Paramount's chief legal officer, Macon Delarime, who offered his views.
8: Fundamentally, this complaint is just flawed from the very first step, which is the market definition. They're talking about a five studios going to four. That literally has to assume that MGM, Amazon do not exist.
2: The judge disagreed. In her decision, she wrote, quote, "The court is persuaded that it can presume the proposed merger is likely to violate antitrust laws." Paramount had hoped to finalize the deal this week. However, it will have to wait until at least the week of August 3rd, when the judge scheduled a full hearing for a preliminary injunction that could stop the merger indefinitely. I'm Kevin Carr.
0: Christopher Nolan's latest box office achievement is shattering records, and what's even more compelling is how one of the oldest works of literature became this summer's blockbuster hit. Correspondent Lizzie Knight reports.
9: After years of war, no one could stand between my men and home. Not even me.
24: Christopher Nolan's epic The Odyssey has stormed the box office with global earnings of $264 million, even better than the filmmaker's Oppenheimer debut. The weekend tally marked Nolan's best opening since The Dark Knight Rises in 2012. Few filmmakers alive could pull off such a starry, big-budget adaptation of Homer's epic poem. But in a Hollywood where intellectual property rights rule most hits, Nolan turned one of the world's oldest works of literature into an unlikely summer blockbuster. With a production budget of $250 million, it's among the most expensive R-rated movies ever made, and Universal is spending around $125 million to market it.
25: Promise me you will come back.
9: What if I can't?
0: There's Lizzie Knight reporting. And that's our show for today, Tuesday, July 21st, 2026. America in the Morning is produced by Jeff McKay. I'm John Trout. This is Westwood One.
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1: Bombing Iran, a 10th straight night. I'm Dave Anthony, Fox News. U.S. Central Command posted video of the latest round of airstrikes that the military says hit Iranian command centers, air defense systems, and missile and drone launch sites to degrade Iran's ability to keep attacking ships in the Strait of Hormuz. But Fox's Trey Yingst reports from Tel Aviv.
2: Early this morning, Iran attacked another tanker off the coast of Oman, forcing the crew to evacuate the vessel, according to maritime tracking groups. This does come after President Trump issued a new warning to the regime about killing American forces in the Middle East. The commander-in-chief said, quote, "Every time Iran kills an American soldier, they will pay for that killing many times over."
1: And the president is planning to go to Dover Air Force Base in Delaware when fallen American troops return in flag-draped caskets. It was initially planned for tonight, then postponed. Three died in an attack in Jordan Friday. Another killed in Iraq Saturday in what was said to be a controlled detonation of an Iranian drone. Today, President Trump will host Lebanon's president at the White House as Lebanon's military works to take over security in some villages where Israel's been battling Hezbollah. There's renewed U.S.-Canada trade tension.
3: Accusing Canada of unfairly discriminating against American-made cars, alcohol, and dairy products, the Trump administration is imposing a 50% tax on most goods imported from Canada. The tariffs are being levied under the 1930 Trade Act. Several Democrats proposed repealing part of that law amid concerns of an escalating trade war.
1: That's Fox's Jared Halpern at the White House. Those tariffs would take effect in 30 days. Canada's prime minister vows to intensify trade talks. A tropical storm is in the Gulf. Bertha, now just under Florida's panhandle.
4: The wind's currently at 50 miles per hour, chugging along ever so slowly. Northwest at just 5 miles per hour. We don't expect it to become a hurricane.
1: That's Fox weather meteorologist Craig Herrera. Bertha could move into Louisiana Thursday. 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
1: A U.S. Army veteran is jailed in New York City facing charges after an attack outside a federal building that houses an immigration court and an FBI field office. Armed with a pellet gun, he's accused of pouring gasoline and then setting off fireworks on top of it, causing a little fire.
8: The FBI says Andrew Arabaca is responsible for this anti-ICE attack. New video showing all of it. As Arabaca runs up to the federal building, he pours gasoline on the ground, sets the blaze, and runs away. A security guard eventually tackles him, but you also see for the first time him holding the pellet gun and appearing to point it towards people outside the building. Federal investigators say he's an anti-American, anti-government extremist, and he carried a manifesto along with two axes, a hammer, a machete, and three knives.
1: That's Fox's Nate Foy in New York City. Three people were hurt, but the injuries said to be minor. Soccer's World Cup is over, and there was nothing like that during the more than 100 matches in the U.S., Mexico, and Canada.
9: Homeland Security Secretary Mark Wayne Mullen told Fox's Will Cain Monday there was only one tangible threat during the entire tournament, which was stopped
10: before it even came close remotely to being dangerous.
9: The secretary couldn't say much about the situation, but did add this.
10: The threat was about using vehicles. It was specifically towards a fan fest.
9: Mullen said several thousand drones were confiscated for not following the rules during the tournament and breaching perimeters, and gave credit to all the agencies which cooperated in ensuring a safe tournament.
10: We had over 40 nations that participated with their intelligence community that was helping throughout this whole process.
9: Kevin Uresky, Fox News.
1: Now, Spain won the World Cup, beating Argentina, and there was a big celebration parade in Madrid. On Wall Street, stock futures are rising after selling that started the week. The Dow dropped 307 points. The Nasdaq only went down 12. I'm Dave Anthony. This is Fox News.
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13: 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We have a flood watch starting at 1 p.m. today until 2 a.m. tomorrow. We're looking at cloudy skies with heavy thunderstorms this afternoon. Storms can cause flash flooding and damaging winds, high 80. Tonight, storms continuing, low 67. Tomorrow, mostly cloudy with some scattered thunderstorms, high 76.
14: It is Tuesday, July 21st, 2026, and this is The Morning News, a service of Metro News, the voice of West Virginia. I'm Chris Lawrence, and it's 6:06. Let's find out what's happening this morning all across the state of West Virginia with an update from the Metro News Anchor Desk. There's a significant weather threat to West Virginia today. Metro News meteorologist Brian Hughes joins us live in studio this morning. And Brian, there's an enhanced risk of severe weather as a summer storm sweeps through the Ohio Valley and into the Mid-Atlantic. And lying between those two is us.
15: That's for sure. And it's going to get very active today. Matter of fact, all hazards are on the table today. So in other words, we're talking about damaging winds are going to be the primary threat, but we have flash flooding that's possible. Hail will be possible with some of these thunderstorms, and we cannot rule out an isolated tornado or two for the day. We do expect a severe thunderstorm watch to be issued as we go into the early afternoon hours. Possibly, if conditions warrant, maybe a tornado watch, but for sure, a severe thunderstorm watch sometime in the early afternoon hours. We expect anywhere between 1 and 3 o'clock, those storms will be developing up around Wheeling, as well as maybe closer to Huntington. By 3 to 5 o'clock, they'll be in the Kanawha Valley, stretching back up towards Morgantown, Clarksburg as well. And then as we go deeper into the evening, they'll be in the mountains. Nobody is out of the woods on this one. Everybody will get rain showers and thunderstorms later on today and into tonight. Some of those, again, strong to severe. And the wind threat, the gusty winds associated with these thunderstorms are the primary threat out of this. So we'll keep monitoring this as we go throughout the day.
14: All right. Thank you, Brian Hughes, Metro News meteorologist. Meanwhile, a state of emergency is still in effect in Barber County. Governor Patrick Morrissey issued that declaration on Monday to speed cleanup of significant road, bridge, and water system damage in the community of Arden from all the heavy rain that fell Saturday. Corey Brandon is the director of the Barber County Office of Emergency Services.
16: The heaviest impact were primarily to roadways and accessibility issues for those that live in that area. And that's something that we're still working today to find some remedies for those individuals that had driveways with severe washout.
14: Now, authorities say that narrow spot got anywhere from 4.5 to 7 inches of rain in a 3 to 4 hour period. The PSC has made announcements on broadband expansion as well as electric grid regulation.
17: The PSC says it's approved a settlement between Mon Power and CityNet. CityNet had filed a complaint against Mon Power, First Energy, and Frontier over what could be added to existing poles. The commission says CityNet and Mon Power reached an agreement late last month. According to the PSC, the companies are, quote, satisfied with the process they've created related to who can attach onto Mon Power-owned poles for broadband expansion. Meanwhile, the PSC is opening up public comments in its evaluation of the PJM interconnection grid. PJM is the nation's largest electricity transmission grid, and West Virginia is part of it. The PSC is evaluating PJM's control of the flow and amounts of electricity to the states it serves. Public comments will be accepted by August 20th. I'm Jack Carlson, WVMetroNews.com.
14: Two separate accidents claimed lives in Nicholas County. Deputies say 70-year-old Ralph Martin Jr. died in a crash on Route 41 at Mount Nebo. The accident resulted in charges against 22-year-old Harley Webb. Deputies say he was driving recklessly and then fled the scene. He was later arrested in Summersville. Earlier in the day, a Mount Nebo man died when he crashed his side-by-side on Old Nicholas Road. The victim was 50-year-old Stephen Parsons. His passenger, 63-year-old Donette Bowman, was also ejected and suffered injuries.

0: A former Kanawha County ambulance worker is seeking a change of venue.
1: Attorneys for 19-year-old Alyssa Middleton are asking Kanawha County Circuit Judge Dave Hardy to move their client's trial out of Kanawha County and that where it's moved to be sealed. Middleton is scheduled to go on trial next month after being indicted by a special meeting of the Kanawha County Grand Jury in May. Middleton was driving the Kanawha County ambulance that struck 45-year-old John Lucas of Elkview. His body dragged under the ambulance, causing his death. Middleton is charged with voluntary manslaughter and aggravated vehicular homicide. Middleton's attorneys are also asking Hardy for a postponement of the August 17th trial date. As of now, there's a pretrial hearing scheduled for next week. I'm Jeff Jenkins, WVMetroNews.com.
0: An important bridge replacement project continues at the Port of Baltimore. U.S. Senator Shelley Moore Capito visited the Francis Scott Key Bridge, where it's getting rebuilt after its March 2024 partial collapse. It was hit by a container ship, and the rebuild process has been full of controversy. Capito says it's extremely expensive, and they've got to get it right.
2: We have to have a transparent process. That's why I'm here today. I want to see why these costs have ballooned. What are the performance measures that are built in to make sure that the American taxpayers, because now the whole country's paying for this.
0: Six people working on the former Key Bridge at the time died when it was hit by that container ship. A defense company has big plans for Berkeley County's development. The German-based Helsing plans to break ground in Martinsburg on their new facility. U.S. General Manager Jenny McArdle says it's going to be a revolutionary facility.
3: So at full rate production, will be able to produce 2,000 strike drones per month. That's more than any like capability presently being produced in the U.S. today.
0: The facility will bring 60 jobs, and McArdle says they'll be looking into the Eastern Panhandle to fill those roles. Next, school closures in West Virginia may be in Boone County, as the superintendent of schools, Alan Sexton, is suggesting closure of Whitesville Elementary and Van Junior Senior High School as a way to correct a $6.5 million budget shortfall. Sexton's proposal will go before the State Board of Education. That proposal is to close the two schools at the end of the coming academic year. And expect thousands of people to roll into Fayette and Raleigh counties today. The 10-day National Scout Jamboree kicking off tomorrow and running through July 31st at the Summit Bechtel Reserve. Well, coming up in a moment in our Metro News Backgrounder, more from Barber County, where the state of emergency was declared by Governor Morrissey. And then Daniel Woods will have an update on sports. It's all still ahead.
4: We have a flood watch starting at 1 p.m. today until 2 a.m. tomorrow. We're looking at cloudy skies with heavy thunderstorms this afternoon. Storms can cause flash flooding and damaging winds, high 80. Tonight, storms continuing, low 67. Tomorrow, mostly cloudy with some scattered thunderstorms, high 76.
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5: Still to come, Daniel Woods will have a check on sports for us. Right now in our background are Barber County under a state of emergency today after severe flash flooding over the weekend. Heavy rains came down Saturday in a 3 to 4 hour span. Barber County's Emergency Services Director Corey Brandon spoke with Metro News on Monday about the damage to his county.
6: We had was a severe flash flood event that... Some estimates are saying, 4.5 inches of rainfall in a 3 hour span. Some local rain gauges are saying we had up to 7 inches. So we don't have an accurate reading as we don't have official rain gauges out in that area. We did have one trailer that was knocked off of its foundation and high possibility of water in the household. Those individuals were relocated to family members in an area of North Philippi out of the danger. But the heaviest impact were primarily to roadways and accessibility issues for those that live in that area. And that's something that we're still working today to find some remedies for those individuals that had driveways with severe washout and even some of their culverts, providing a significant accessibility issue. We did have several of not washed away completely, but heavily damaged. And DOH had been out soon after the water receded. Even prior to, they were mobilizing to get units out there to start doing some of the cleanup and debris removal to really get a good idea of the impact to their roadways. So we had like Arden Road, which is a primary road in that area.
5: Brandon encourages victims of the flooding to register with the state so they can get a better grasp on what's needed for disaster assistance. You can register by calling 211 or visiting the link at the base of our story at WVMetroNews.com. Now time to go to the sports desk. Daniel Woods is in with the update. Morning, Daniel.
7: Good morning, Chris. With some of the best college soccer programs around the country playing in West Virginia and the season beginning in just a few weeks, WVU head men's soccer coach Dan Stratford hopes to build momentum off of the World Cup success. Stratford says new fans should come support their local college teams.
8: We certainly hope that there'll be a raised awareness and continued good crowds, but even better perhaps off the back of what the World Cup has achieved this summer. And yeah, we would welcome that support early in the season for sure.
7: Men's college soccer could be changing soon with the NCAA Division I cabinet preparing to vote on a measure that would split the season between fall and spring schedules. Stratford says while the initial vote was delayed, he supports the year-round model.
8: They had more follow-up questions, needed a bit more information, obviously didn't hate it enough to say no, but certainly didn't like it enough to say yeah. We go back to the voting table on August 3rd to determine if this will pass. What I can say is that West Virginia is in favor of it.
7: Stratford was a guest Monday on the CityNet statewide sports line. SEC Commissioner Greg Sankey says conversations about the conference breaking away from the NCAA are real, addressing those comments on Monday at SEC Conference Media Days. Sankey says as the Protect College Sports Act makes its way through Congress, the

0: Wheeling Post 1 and Morgantown Post 2 against Beckley Post 32. Every game of the American Legion State Baseball Tournament is available on the Metro News television app and at WVMetroNews.com. Arizona Diamondbacks slugger Nolan Arenado is putting his name in the history books, becoming the sixth player in Major League history with 2,000 hits, 350 home runs, and 10 gold gloves. The 35-year-old recorded his 2,000th career hit with a double Monday night, putting him in a group that includes Ken Griffey Jr., Willie Mays, Mike Schmidt, Johnny Bench, and Al Kaline. Morning news time is 6:21.
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2: A man is facing drug-related charges after police say they found suspected meth and fentanyl inside a vehicle in Fayette County. Fayetteville police discovered the vehicle around 6:30 Sunday morning at the Bird Watch viewing area off Nick Ray Hall Road. Police say David Michael Coleman appeared to be passed out behind the wheel. An officer reportedly spotted a digital scale, burnt aluminum foil, and several individually packaged bags containing suspected meth. A separate bag containing suspected fentanyl was also allegedly found. Coleman was arrested and transported to the Oak Hill Police Department. A federal judge is pressing the Greenbrier's owners for answers about a proposed $500 million refinancing deal. U.S. District Judge Frank Volk has ordered attorneys for the Justice Family and Greenbrier Hotel Corporation to explain by 8:30 Tuesday morning why the court should not resume proceedings in the fight for control of the resort. The case has been delayed since May while the owners pursued financing that could pay off approximately $300 million in debt held by an Omni Hotels affiliate. The deal had been expected to close by July 16th, but that deadline is passed. The lender is asking Volk to appoint a third-party receiver to oversee the hotel, arguing its collateral remains at risk. A Fayette County man is facing multiple charges after allegedly leading state police on a high-speed pursuit and then falling into a creek while trying to escape. The chase began around 1:20 Saturday morning on U.S. Route 60 near Wynonna, after a trooper attempted to stop a Honda Civic with a defective brake light. Police say Nathaniel Workman refused to stop and drove recklessly along Wynonna and Keeney's Creek roads before abandoning the vehicle and running toward a creek. Workman reportedly fell into the water during the foot pursuit and was taken into custody. Police later determined his license was suspended. He faces charges including fleeing, reckless driving, and driving on a suspended license. If you see news happening, text NEWS to 35651 to submit a tip. That's your news update. I'm Fred Persinger II.
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0: Morning news time is 6:27. I'm Chris Lawrence.
1: And I'm Daniel Woods.
0: President Trump issuing a warning to Iran on Monday after the deaths of three American service members over the weekend.
2: Trump saying every time Iran kills an American soldier, they will pay for that killing many times over. The Pentagon now revealing nearly 100 U.S. troops have been injured since the fighting with Iran resumed this month. It says most of the injuries were concussions. And now, a new threat from Iranian-backed rebels could impact oil supplies, potentially driving gas prices here at home even higher.
0: That's ABC's Hannah Bata. Now, ABC News Chief Global Affairs Correspondent Martha Raddatz has more on the attack.
3: Video circulating online showing massive explosions. One missile striking a housing container unit, according to sources, although it is unclear whether that is where the fatalities occurred.
4: President Trump has slapped an additional 50% tariff on certain products from Canada. The White House says the tariffs are punishment for Canada's, quote, discriminatory treatment of American cars, alcohol, and dairy.
5: To impose these tariffs in the wake of a Supreme Court decision against him earlier this year, President Trump is citing a never-before-used provision of a 1930 trade law, which could also face legal challenges. The list of affected Canadian products is wide-ranging. Dairy products, alcohol, and honey, along with a range of other grocery items. Also construction materials, clothing, furniture, and electronics.
4: ABC's Karen Waugh reporting from Washington.
0: The recall of iceberg lettuce expands once again as health officials report thousands of new cases of cyclosporiasis over the weekend.
6: Taylor Farms is now pulling nearly three dozen products, including shredded iceberg and lettuce blends sold to grocery stores and restaurants. Taco Bell says it's removed all affected lettuce. Walmart has also pulled its market side brand iceberg lettuce off shelves. Jack in the Box removing lettuce in Texas, Oklahoma, and Louisiana.
0: That's ABC's Elizabeth Schulze reporting.
4: The new Air Force One is heading into the shop for a month of upgrades of enhancements. ABC News White House correspondent Karen Travers has the latest.
7: The White House says that the new Air Force One, a jet gifted from Qatar, is, quote, perfectly safe for the president's travels. But Press Secretary Caroline Levitt says in a statement that the plane will receive additional upgrades and enhancements in the fall, which will take approximately 1 month to complete. And during that time, the president will fly on the old Air Force One. The New York Times earlier this month reported the new Qatari jet lacked anti-missile capabilities that the old Air Force One had. The president told reporters last night the new plane would be out of commission while it gets, quote, maxed out with upgrades. Karen Travers, ABC.

0: News, the White House.
1: Sources also told ABC News that Secret Service had urged President Trump to leave the NATO summit in Turkey on July 8th on the older model as a security precaution. U.S. officials told ABC it was not due to any specific threat, but rather influenced in part by differences in the plane's security capabilities.
2: You're never too old to live out your dreams. As Sherry Preston reports, even when those dreams involve jumping out of a plane.
3: A 105-year-old Navy veteran in the Rochester, New York area ticked an item off his bucket list over the weekend, skydiving out of a plane. Spurgeon Butch Carlson did a tandem jump Sunday afternoon for his birthday. Last year for his 104th, he did his first horseback ride with his 99-year-old brother.
2: Not sure jumping out of a plane's on my bucket list.
1: We had a family friend that base jumped in his 90s when I was growing up. That was a fun story.
2: You know what? Once you hit 90, I guess, you know, if you can still do it, more power to you.
1: Yeah, absolutely.
2: But I think even if I'm in my 90s, I'm still going to be just as scared to do it as I am
1: I'm okay on 50s. The ground. I'm okay on the ground at 25.
2: I love flying.
1: Let's be honest with that.
2: But the part of flying I love most is landing.
1: Right.
2: 6:31, you're listening to The Morning News.
4: We have a flood watch starting at 1 p.m. today until 2 a.m. tomorrow. We're looking at cloudy skies with heavy thunderstorms this afternoon. Storms can cause flash flooding and damaging winds, high 80. Tonight, storms continuing, low 67. Tomorrow, mostly cloudy with some scattered thunderstorms, high 76.
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0: Greer Industries, we've been improving lives for more than a century. 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
2: 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Work is expected to get started in the next couple of weeks on a stream in the Furneaux Forest in Tucker County. DNR's Dave Thorne says they're going to be manipulating that stream with structures and creation of pools for native brook trout habitat, all in anticipation of a plan by the Forest Service in the coming year to remove an old dam on that stream. Now, Thorne says the habitat work will hold up when the water is released, but the bigger thing they want to capture is the valuable grit and sediment that will be coming with it.
3: We're going to be downstream of the dam work, and then we want to get the stream, some of the stream work in place downstream there, because once they take the dam out, they will release some sediments, some gravel and cobbles, and a lot of sediment, a lot of finer sediment. And we want to make sure it gets distributed and stored appropriately downstream rather than just flush out of the system and go away.
2: And that cobble and gravel is a key part of the essential habitat for the native brook trout, and creating structure which will save and distribute it is critical to planning ahead of the dam removal. I'm Chris Lawrence with Outdoors Today on Metro News, the voice of West Virginia. 6:37 now in the morning news. Let's go back to the sports desk and get another update with Daniel Woods. Daniel, good morning.
4: Good morning, Chris. With the World Cup in the rearview mirror, attention for many fans turns toward college soccer as WVU and Marshall prepare to take the field next month. West Virginia men's soccer coach Dan Stratford says the United States World Cup team's use of country roads put the Mountaineers in the minds of soccer fans everywhere.
5: There were a whole host of countries that were singing Country Roads at various points during the game, after the game, long after the game, late at night in various establishments. That has absolutely raised the profile of not just the sport, but the sport and its association with West Virginia, which can only be a good thing. So I would encourage anyone that enjoyed tuning in at some point this summer that may be local to West Virginia or new arriving to the university to come and check us out.
4: Changes could be coming soon to men's college soccer with a vote next month to adopt a year-round scheduling model with games in both the spring and fall. Stratford is in favor of the change and says he has backing from WVU's administration.
5: I feel very, very fortunate to have the support of Wren and the athletic department, not only from an administrative perspective, but from a resources perspective, a field crew, maintenance, event staff. It will have change.
4: Stratford was a guest Monday on the CityNet statewide sports line. SEC Commissioner Greg Sankey does not deny that league leaders have discussed splitting off from the NCAA as the Protect College Sports Act attempts to put federal regulations on college sports. Sankey says while those conversations are real, he also appreciates the value of his teams competing for national championships.
6: I also know the pride with which I spoke of 13 national championships, and there is meaning and value. And I do think a national expectation that we participate in a national organization. But that national organization must function in a healthy manner. Otherwise, that simmering will continue.
4: Sankey addressed those comments on the first day of SEC Football Media Days Monday. The American Legion State Baseball Tournament begins this Thursday in Beckley at Linda K. Epling Stadium, and the bracket is set for the eight teams vying to advance to the Mid-Atlantic Regional. First-round pairings include the host Beckley Post 32 against Morgantown Post 2, Wheeling Post 1 against Potomac Valley Post 64, South Charleston Post 94 against Bridgeport Post 68, and Parkersburg Post 15 against Berkeley Post 14. Every game of the American Legion State Baseball Tournament is available on the Metro News television app and at WVMetroNews.com. A busy night in Major League Baseball.

0: baseball with a number of headlines. The Boston Red Sox leading the way, one game away from a franchise record winning streak, picking up their 14th consecutive victory thanks to Caleb Durbin's 8th inning go-ahead home run to beat the Baltimore Orioles. The 14-game streak is the longest in nearly a year in the majors, matching the mark set by the Milwaukee Brewers last August. The Ted Williams-led 1946 Red Sox set the franchise record with 15 straight wins. Arizona Diamondbacks slugger Nolan Arenado is in one of MLB's most elite clubs after last night's game, recording his 2,000th hit with a double, giving him 2,000 hits, 350 home runs, and 10 gold gloves. Arenado is just the sixth player in Major League history to reach that feat, joining Ken Griffey Jr., Willie Mays, Mike Schmidt, Johnny Bench, and Al Kaline. Detroit Tigers manager A.J. Hinch admits that reigning American League Cy Young Award winner Tarek Skubal is likely on the move if the Tigers are not in the playoff conversation at the trade deadline in 10 days. Hinch said as much on Monday. With the ace lefty headed for free agency at the end of the season, Detroit is 6.5 games out of first place in the AL Central Division and 4.5 games out of a wild card spot. And Michigan Athletic Director Ward Manuel will step down at the end of the year, the university making that announcement while also releasing a summary of an investigation into the athletic department's culture. Manuel led Michigan Athletics for over a decade, overseeing national championships in football and men's basketball, but scandal plagued the athletic department in recent years, including recruiting violations and legal issues for multiple coaches. Morning news time is 6:42.
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2: A man is facing drug-related charges after police say they found suspected meth and fentanyl inside a vehicle in Fayette County. Fayetteville police discovered the vehicle around 6:30 Sunday morning at the Bird Watch viewing area off Nick Ray Hall Road. Police say David Michael Coleman appeared to be passed out behind the wheel. An officer reportedly spotted a digital scale, burnt aluminum foil, and several individually packaged bags containing suspected meth. A separate bag containing suspected fentanyl was also allegedly found. Coleman was arrested and transported to the Oak Hill Police Department. A federal judge is pressing the Greenbrier's owners for answers about a proposed $500 million refinancing deal. U.S. District Judge Frank Volk has ordered attorneys for the Justice Family and Greenbrier Hotel Corporation to explain by 8:30 Tuesday morning why the court should not resume proceedings in the fight for control of the resort. The case has been delayed since May while the owners pursued financing that could pay off approximately $300 million in debt held by an Omni Hotels affiliate. The deal had been expected to close by July 16th, but that deadline is passed. The lender is asking Volk to appoint a third-party receiver to oversee the hotel, arguing its collateral remains at risk. A Fayette County man is facing multiple charges after allegedly leading state police on a high-speed pursuit and then falling into a creek while trying to escape. The chase began around 1:20 Saturday morning on U.S. Route 60 near Wynonna, after a trooper attempted to stop a Honda Civic with a defective brake light. Police say Nathaniel Workman refused to stop and drove recklessly along Wynonna and Keeney's Creek roads before abandoning the vehicle and running toward a creek. Workman reportedly fell into the water during the foot pursuit and was taken into custody. Police later determined his license was suspended. He faces charges including fleeing, reckless driving, and driving on a suspended license. If you see news happening, text NEWS to 35651 to submit a tip. That's your news update. I'm Fred Persinger II.
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7: Morning news time. It's 6:48. I'm Daniel Woods.
8: And I'm Chris Lawrence.
7: Don't look now, but there could be more significant weather today. The forecast for all of West Virginia calls for a storm system stretching from Huntington to Wheeling to hit around noon and move all the way across the state from north to south during the afternoon hours. That's expected to carry significant wind, torrential downpours, and possibly isolated tornadoes.
8: All of that on the heels of cleanup continuing in Barber County after significant damage was left there from heavy rainfall that hit the Arden community and seriously damaged roads, bridges, and water lines.
9: We had some supply lines that ran parallel with those bridges and culverts that also took a heavy impact of damage, resulting in, supply lines being severed and backflowing, their supply into the, ground.
8: That's Barber County Emergency Services Director Corey Brandon. Governor Patrick Morrissey declared a state of emergency in the county to help speed the recovery process with more state resources.
7: An aluminum manufacturer is making progress toward opening a facility in Marion County. European company Kybar Americas has taken over the former Novellus facility in Fairmont on Speedway Avenue. Fairmont City Manager Travis Blosser says the company is moving forward.
10: They're on track. They're going through that process. They have retained and hired some folks, people who have worked at the facility before, and they are working to get the facility back online, which was one of their chief goals.
7: Blosser says the company is looking to make strides forward soon.
10: They are hoping that in the next several weeks they'll run the first product lines from the facility, and then they'll continue that expansion and then also continue ramping up and hiring throughout the rest of this year and into 2027.
7: There are currently around 15 workers on staff.
8: A defense company, meanwhile, has big plans for its Berkeley County development. The German-based Helsing Plans to break ground in Martinsburg on a new facility. Helsing's U.S. General Manager Jenny McCardle says it's going to be a revolutionary facility.
11: So full rate production will be able to produce 2,000 strike drones per month. That's more than any like

0: capability presently being produced in the U.S. today.
1: McArdle says they get information directly from the Ukrainian front line.
0: We've actually worked hand in glove with Ukrainians to develop this. We have our four deployed engineers at the front line alongside Ukrainians, where we're learning from Russian tactics, techniques, and procedures every single day.
1: The facility will bring at least 60 jobs, and McArdle says they'll be looking to fill those through Eastern Panhandle residents.
2: A small aircraft ran out of fuel and had to make an emergency landing on Route 33 in Randolph County. The successful touchdown happened just after 3:30 on the old section of 33 near Faulkner Road. Police say one of the wings sustained minor damage when it clipped a road sign. Deputies were on the scene, saying the plane refueled and took off again to land at the airport in Elkins.
1: A Nicholas County man is dead after an early morning side-by-side crash on Monday. Sheriff's deputies say 50-year-old Stephen Parsons was seriously hurt around 12:30 Monday morning, and authorities say his side-by-side went off the road and then to an embankment along Old Nicholas Road. Deputies say a woman with him, 63-year-old Donette Bowman, was in the UTV in the crash. Both Parsons and Bowman were ejected, taken to the hospital, where Parsons later died. We do not know Bowman's condition.
2: In a separate accident, another man was killed near Mount Nebo. 70-year-old Ralph Martin Jr. died in the crash on Route 41. Charged in his death, 22-year-old Harley Webb. He's charged with driving recklessly and crashing into Martin's pickup at the exit to his driveway. Police arrested Webb later in Summersville.
1: Four people remain in custody after a large Huntington drug bust that netted seven arrests. The Huntington Violent Crime Task Force and Huntington police were tipped off by concerned neighbors about the potential drug activity at the Virginia Apartments in Huntington. Law enforcement identified the apartment and executed a search warrant Monday, where they seized crack cocaine and other materials from the apartment and brought seven people into custody. Those included 42-year-old David Stapleton, who's in the Western Regional Jail after his arrest for trespassing. 42-year-old Scott Crank is in the Western Regional Jail after his arrest on third offense shoplifting warrants. And 42-year-old Brandy Fry and 28-year-old Tracy Pearson are behind bars as well. Fry charged with misdemeanor count of maintaining a dwelling for drug house purposes. Pearson's charged with possession of a controlled substance with the intent to deliver.
2: There's a new secretary in charge of the State Department of Human Services, Governor Morrissey, announcing Carl Ayers on the job Monday. He comes to West Virginia from neighboring Virginia, where he most recently was deputy commissioner of Virginia's Department of Social Services.
1: And look for things to get crowded in the next few days around Fayette and Raleigh counties. The National Scout Jamboree will open up tomorrow and run through July 31st at the Summit Bechtel Reserve in Glen Jean. Thousands of scouts from across the nation are going to be spending the next 10 days in the mountains of West Virginia. As part of that event, they'll get started with hundreds taking part in a jamboree dinner tonight at Tamarack. 6:53 now. This is the Morning News.
3: We have a flood watch starting at 1 p.m. today until 2 a.m. tomorrow. We're looking at cloudy skies with heavy thunderstorms this afternoon. Storms can cause flash flooding and damaging winds, high 80. Tonight, storms continuing, low 67. Tomorrow, mostly cloudy with some scattered thunderstorms, high 76.
4: 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What started as a single limestone mine near Morgantown, West Virginia, has grown into the state's largest producer of limestone aggregates. 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
6: WVU men's soccer coach Dan Stratford says the just completed World Cup in North America was a great success. In his opinion, the matches in the United States were fun, and the world soccer fans found a home in this country.
8: But the most popular sport in the world comes to America, and, you know, all of a sudden everyone's, you know, doing the Norwegian row, you know, trying to find a pint in Boston with the Scotland fans. Or just singing Country Roads. How cool was that? Mm-hmm. It almost all came back to West Virginia. It was so special and so unique as well. But no, I thought overall it was an incredible tournament. I thought until Spain went and beat France there in the semi-final, I thought France were by far the best team, but perhaps the best group of individuals. And Spain maybe reminded everyone that the concept of a team is more important than any one or handful of individuals in the sport that we play. So congratulations to them. I know I had more than a few players on my team, both from Spain and from Argentina, that were able to watch it at the same location and get along nicely. It's a very hostile 90-plus minutes and afters following the final whistle, sadly.
6: And Stratford had no problem with the expanded field for the World Cup.
8: They raised awareness of some smaller countries. The kind of David and Goliath aspect of the World Cup was very, very unique to this, because generally speaking, you're talking about the best 32 teams in the country, and this expanded field kind of opened up some opportunities to corners of the world that we wouldn't otherwise have heard about. And I think that was really, really unique. So, you know, my initial instinct would be to be hesitant of growing it even further, but we've seen what a success has been, so what do I know?
6: Mountaineer men's soccer team gets their season going very soon. Stratford says the coaches and players can work together for the first time August 3rd. There's an exhibition game with Pitt in Morgantown August 7th. With the Golden Blue Report, I'm Kyle Wigg, Metro News Sports.
9: 6:59 on the morning news. Coming up in the next hour, Brian Hughes, Metro News meteorologist, will join us live again to talk about the weather we anticipate to get rough this afternoon just about all across West Virginia. Also, we'll have today's commentary. It's a good one from Dave Weekly. You're not going to miss that. And the Entertainment Report, plus more news, sports, and weather. Stay with us for Daniel Woods. I'm Chris Lawrence, and this is Metro News, the voice of West Virginia.
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10: They had to abandon ship.
3: I'm Dave Anthony, Fox News. The crew of an oil tanker attacked by Iran today in the Strait of Hormuz as the fight continues over control of shipping in that waterway with another round of American bombing.
10: This was the 10th consecutive night of strikes aimed at degrading Iran's ability to threaten vessels in the Strait of Hormuz. U.S. Central Command released a statement saying, since early May, CENTCOM forces have helped to facilitate the transit of approximately 900 commercial vessels and 450 million barrels of crude oil. They went on to say American forces remain postured and prepared to hold Iran accountable for unwarranted aggression.
3: That's Fox's Trey Yingston, Tel Aviv. Mediators in Pakistan still trying to salvage the deal that had stopped the fighting, meeting today with an Iranian official. Meanwhile, this afternoon, War Secretary Pete Hegseth and the military's top general, Joint Chiefs Chairman Dan Kane, could face tough questions about the Iran conflict, especially from Democrats at a Senate hearing as they urge Congress to approve $87 billion in new military funding. President Trump is going after Canada again, escalating trade tension.
11: This new tariff, it's an additional 50% on Canadian goods. It goes into effect August 19th.
3: Fox Business Network, Cheryl Cassoni. Canada's prime minister vows to intensify trade talks to protect his country. Ontario Premier Doug Ford says they should fight the tariffs dollar for dollar.
12: I got to remind President Trump that 33% of the lumber, and we have better quality lumber here in Canada, comes from Canada to build their homes.
3: It's a primary day in Arizona with several races for Congress and governor. In South Carolina, the filing period opens for Republicans who want to run in next month's special primary to pick a new GOP Senate nominee to replace late Senator Lindsey Graham. His sister Darlene, appointed as a senator to fill out Graham's current term after his death, tells Fox she will run to keep that seat.
13: He's worked so hard for so long. I can't just let that die.
3: America's listening to Fox News.
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3: Homeland Security calls him an anti-ICE rioter. A U.S. Army veteran jailed in New York City accused of an attack outside a federal building.
17: Local and federal law enforcement say Andrew Arabaca lit gasoline and fired a pellet gun outside government offices where immigration court was held. Three people were hurt. He's now in federal custody. FBI special agent in charge in New York, James Barnicle, said Arabaca told them directly.
18: He was targeting the building. And he was okay if he hurt or killed people going in and out of the building.
17: Arabaca also had knives and other weapons on him. NYPD Commissioner Jessica Tate said he may have had tactical training.
19: He is believed to be a U.S. Army veteran.
17: He also had a sign protesting ICE. The investigation is continuing. In New York, Gernal Scott, Fox News.
3: A tropical storm is churning slowly just south of the Florida panhandle, Bertha.
20: We don't expect it to become a hurricane, but it's moving over those warmer waters. It is encountering a little bit of moisture to help it out. By the time we get into early tomorrow morning, it will probably have moved maybe 50 to 100 miles, not very far at all.
3: Fox weather meteorologist Craig Herrera. Bertha could move into Louisiana Thursday. On Wall Street, some big gains are brewing. Dow futures up more than 200 points, about 400 for the NASDAQ. They keep celebrating a championship in Spain. A few million people partied in the streets of Madrid at a parade for Spain's World Cup soccer team, which shut out Argentina in Sunday's final. They also celebrated in Boston as the Red Sox win streak continues.
21: Swinging a high fly ball left field. This is deep. Back it goes. Yes, sir. It's out of here. Home run.
3: Caleb Durbin broke a tie in the eighth inning, and then Boston hung on to beat Baltimore 6-5 on Nesson. The Red Sox 14th straight win, the team's longest streak in almost 80 years. I'm Dave Anthony. This is Fox News.
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3: 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We're looking at cloudy skies with heavy thunderstorms this afternoon. Storms can cause flash flooding and damaging winds, high 80. Tonight, storms continuing, low 67. Tomorrow, mostly cloudy with some scattered thunderstorms, high 76.
4: It's Tuesday, July 21st, 2026, and this is the Morning News, a service of Metro News, the voice of West Virginia. I'm Chris Lawrence, and it's 7:06. Let's take a look at what's happening across the state with an update from the Metro News Anchor Desk. Rain, high winds, possibility of hail, and even an isolated tornado, all of those in our forecast today, and it covers the entire state of West Virginia, facing severe storm chances for throughout the afternoon, the entire state at enhanced risk. Metro News meteorologist Brian Hughes is here to tell us more about it. Morning, Brian.
5: Well, good morning to you. It looks like it's going to be a volatile afternoon as we get into the 1 o'clock hour, 2 o'clock. We start to see things impacting the northern panhandle, anywhere from Pittsburgh back over to Steubenville and down into the Wheeling area. Probably 1 to 3 o'clock, we're definitely seeing that impact there. By 3 to 5 o'clock, the thunderstorms are rolling across the Ohio River Valley into the tri-state of Huntington, back into Parkersburg, and by 3, 4, 5 o'clock into the Morgantown area. And then 5 to 6, 7 o'clock, we see severe weather traipsing across the Kanawha Valley. We have all hazards on the table. We're looking at gusty winds, a primary threat. Secondary threat is going to be a tornado threat. We see more than just an isolated tornado or two. We could have a few tornadoes across the area because our significant tornado parameter starts to increase as we go into the 5, 6, 7 o'clock hour across the region. That's a unique product that's put out by the Storm Prediction Center, Norman, Oklahoma. And they are indicating that this is going to be a pretty good afternoon for thunderstorm chances to increase significantly. And it's not normal for this time of year for us to have it in the month of July. But I can tell you this, there are tons of storm chasers across southern Ohio right now, ready and raring for the storms that are going to be traipsing across the region this afternoon.
4: I've noticed that you've talked more this morning about wind and tornadoes than you have flooding rain, even though that's part of this forecast. That worries me.
5: Yeah, because that's going to be the frontline part of what we're going to be dealing with. That's going to be the most damaging. But the flash flooding still is a concern. Flash flood watches are up all across the region into tonight. So that's going to be the secondary concern after the initial blast of those of the high winds and also that tornado threat.
4: All right, we'll keep an eye on that. And Brian will be with us throughout the day to follow any new developments. Thank you, Brian. Taking a look, Barber County still cleaning up from the weekend. Emergency Services Director Corey Brandon says the water came quickly.
6: What we had was a severe flash flood event that some estimates are saying, 4.5 inches of rainfall in a 3-hour span. Some local rain gauges are saying we had up to 7 inches. So we don't have an accurate reading as we don't have official rain gauges out in that area.
4: And Governor Patrick Morrisey declared a state of emergency Monday. It'll be in effect for the next 30 days. Brandon says victims are encouraged to register with the state so authorities can better understand what's needed. You can register by either calling 211 or go through the link that is in our story at WVMetroNews.com. A former Kanawha County ambulance worker is looking to push back her trial. Lawyers for 19-year-old Alyssa Middleton have filed two motions in the case, including a delay in her trial. Middleton, charged with 3 felonies tied to the April death of Elkview resident John Lucas. She is accused of driving the ambulance that ran over at Lucas, and prosecutors say she refused to stop for about a mile. She's currently set to go on trial August 17th. Her lawyers are also motioning for a change of venue. Judge Dave Hardy has not scheduled a new hearing on the motions yet. The pretrial hearing is set for next Tuesday. A former lawmaker will not get his ankle monitor removed, but a judge has allowed that his range to expand a couple of new places. Joseph DeSoto sought to have that monitor taken off during a status hearing this week. Judge Michael Lawrenson declined to remove the ankle monitor, but did allow that DeSoto could visit the local Aldi grocery store and a local school track for exercise. The judge clarified when he said track, he meant the school and not the nearby Charlestown races. DeSoto was elected to a House seat, but was never seated after making threats of violence against fellow House members, and he faces charges that stem from those threats. A Nicholas County man is facing charges of reckless driving and leaving the scene of an accident after a fatal wreck on Monday in the Mount Nebo community. 70-year-old Ralph Martin.

0: Jr. died in the crash on Route 41. Charged as 22-year-old Harley Webb, deputies say Webb hit Martin as he exited his driveway in what's described as a reckless manner. Webb was later arrested in Summersville. It was the second fatal accident of the day in the Mount Nebo area. Deputies say 50-year-old Stephen Parsons died when he wrecked his UTV over an embankment on Old Nicholas Road around 12:30 Monday morning. A passenger was injured. Some hires are being made by the new owners of a Fairmont plant.
1: Key Bar America's restarting operations at the former Novellus facility in Fairmont. City manager Travis Blosser says the company is looking at additional opportunities due to tariffs.
2: I think Key Bar is looking at that there's a market still there, and they're looking at onshoring some of that investment.
1: The company currently has 15 workers, and they're preparing to begin hiring. I'm Mike Nolte for WVMetroNews.com.
0: Boone County Superintendent of Schools Alan Sexton is proposing school closings to close a $6.5 million budget deficit. Sexton recommends closure of Whitesville Elementary and Van Junior Senior High School. He says just over 200 students will be affected, and those schools have the county's lowest enrollment. The proposal would have to be approved by the State Board of Education and then set for public hearing. If approved, the schools will be closed at the end of the upcoming academic year. And five West Virginia educators are finalists for the state's 2027 Teacher of the Year Award. There's one teacher each from Hancock, Ohio, Hampshire, Monongahela, and Mercer counties. Those finalists are Weir High's Morgan Bricker, Elm Grove Elementary's Stephanie Cirilli, Heather Hartman from the West Virginia Schools for the Deaf and Blind, Clay Battelle Middle and High School's Nicole Mattingly, Princeton High School's Laura Presley, and the Teacher of the Year Award winner will be announced on September 8th at a gala in Charleston. It's 7:12. This is the morning news.
3: We have a flood watch starting at 1 p.m. today until 2 a.m. tomorrow. We're looking at cloudy skies with heavy thunderstorms this afternoon. Storms can cause flash flooding and damaging winds, high 80. Tonight, storms continuing, low 67. Tomorrow, mostly cloudy with some scattered thunderstorms, high 76.
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4: 7:16 on the morning news. Daniel Woods will have an update on sports in just a moment. Right now in our backgrounder, U.S. Senator Shelley Moore Capito will play a key role in the future of the rebuild of the Francis Scott Key Bridge in Baltimore Harbor. It remains 100% funded by the federal government. And Capito is the chair of the Senate's Environment and Public Works Committee, which is in charge of authorizing projects like the Key Bridge. She got a boat tour of the work that's going on Monday and spoke with reporters afterward. We hear more in our backgrounder.
5: Well, obviously that was a bone of contention when Senator Cardin, when he was getting ready to say his farewells from the Senate. And he made a great play. And when you think there's 89,000 people that are going across that bridge every day. But the governor and the folks in Maryland have, I think, worked with us to be extremely transparent. So when we saw the cost, the original cost, that when we knew there was going to be a cost share, then when we went to the 100% federal cost share, three times more. I mean, that's eye-popping. But what did we do? We started asking the questions. Why? Well, the original designs were not exactly what, in terms of safety and prevention and future. So we have to have a transparent process. That's why I'm here today. I want to see why these costs have ballooned. What are the performance measures that are built in to make sure that the American taxpayers, because now the whole country's paying for this bridge. And we just want to make sure that we have the transparency, and they've been very good about assuring us of that. But I think it's important that we're vigilant on this, both on an authorizing side, and then Congressman Womack is over on the appropriation side. So that's my perspective of why I'm here.
4: The former Francis Scott Key Bridge partially collapsed in 2024 when it was rammed by a tanker ship. The cost of replacement is expected to be in the $5 billion range. 7:18 on the morning news. Let's go back to the sports desk. Get another update with Daniel Woods. Daniel, good morning.
6: Good morning, Chris. The college soccer season is closing in, with WVU and Marshall aiming to maintain their status among the best soccer programs in the country. The NCAA could soon make big changes to the sport with a vote next month to adopt a year-round scheduling model with games split between the spring and fall. WVU head coach Dan Stratford says he supports the change and believes it would benefit his program.
7: It's for the betterment of all of men's soccer. The question I had to answer selfishly was, whilst I may think it's better for the vast majority of Division I men's soccer, is it better for West Virginia? And ultimately, I came to the conclusion that it is. I love the idea of competitive games year-round.
6: Stratford was a guest Monday on the CityNet statewide sports line. SEC Commissioner Greg Sankey says leaders within the league have had conversations about breaking away from the NCAA, citing frustrations with the rulemaking process and the need to find common ground with other conferences. He says recent shifts in college sports have only exacerbated the problems.
8: I think some of the transition into this five-year eligibility model, that it happened when it did and the way it did, that magnifies frustration. We went through a college football playoff discussion for years and introduced a 12-team playoff where it just sat because colleagues couldn't move. And they had reasons, but those reasons really didn't resonate.
6: Sankey added he does appreciate the value of SEC schools competing on a national stage for national championships. Elsewhere in college sports, Michigan Athletic Director Ward Manuel will step down at the end of the year, the university making that announcement while also releasing a summary of an investigation into the athletic department's culture. Manuel was in charge of Michigan Athletics for more than 10 years. overseeing national championship wins in football and men's basketball, but scandals hit the athletic department in recent years, including recruiting violations that led to a suspension for head football coach Jim Harbaugh and legal

issues for multiple other coaches, including Harbaugh's successor, Sharon Moore, who was fired last year. The investigation did not find widespread misconduct in Michigan athletics, but did identify weaknesses in the department's culture. In Major League Baseball, the Boston Red Sox are one game away from a franchise record winning streak with a 14th win in a row thanks to Caleb Durbin's 8th inning go-ahead home run to beat the Baltimore Orioles. The 14-game streak is the longest in

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2: A man is facing drug-related charges after police say they found suspected meth and fentanyl inside a vehicle in Fayette County. Fayetteville police discovered the vehicle around 6:30 Sunday morning at the Bird Watch viewing area off Nick Ray Hall Road. Police say David Michael Coleman appeared to be passed out behind the wheel. An officer reportedly spotted a digital scale, burnt aluminum foil, and several individually packaged bags containing suspected meth. A separate bag containing suspected fentanyl was also allegedly found. Coleman was arrested and transported to the Oak Hill Police Department. A federal judge is pressing the Greenbrier's owners for answers about a proposed $500 million refinancing deal. U.S. District Judge Frank Volk has ordered attorneys for the Justice Family and Greenbrier Hotel Corporation to explain by 8:30 Tuesday morning why the court should not resume proceedings in the fight for control of the resort. The case has been delayed since May while the owners pursue financing that could pay off approximately $300 million in debt held by an Omni Hotels affiliate. The deal had been expected to close by July 16th, but that deadline is passed. The lender is asking Volk to appoint a third-party receiver to oversee the hotel, arguing its collateral remains at risk. A Fayette County man is facing multiple charges after allegedly leading state police on a high-speed pursuit and then falling into a creek while trying to escape. The chase began around 1:20 Saturday morning on U.S. Route 60 near Wynonna, after a trooper attempted to stop a Honda Civic with a defective brake light. Police say Nathaniel Workman refused to stop and drove recklessly along Wynonna and Keeney's Creek roads before abandoning the vehicle and running toward a creek. Workman reportedly fell into the water during the foot pursuit and was taken into custody. Police later determined his license was suspended. He faces charges including fleeing, reckless driving, and driving on a suspended license. If you see news happening, text NEWS to 35651 to submit a tip. That's your news update. I'm Fred Persinger II.
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3: 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I'm Chris Lawrence.
4: And I'm Daniel Woods.
3: New development in the story of Mississippi teenager Nolan Wells, who died mysteriously during a boat outing with friends on a remote island.
5: A $100,000 reward is now being offered for answers after the mysterious death of Mississippi teenager Nolan Wells. His mother speaking at the 18-year-old's funeral yesterday.
6: We will miss everything about him, from his quiet nature to the corny jokes. His gentle smile.
5: Wells was last seen alive on a July 4th boat trip with friends to an island off the Mississippi coast. They returned without him, saying he stayed behind after meeting a girl. His body was found nearby 2 days later.
3: ABC's Sophie Flay.
7: President Trump has slapped an additional 50% tariff on certain products from Canada. The White House says the tariffs are punishment for Canada's, quote, discriminatory treatment of American cars, alcohol, and dairy.
8: The list of affected Canadian products is wide-ranging. Dairy products, alcohol, and honey, along with a range of other grocery items. Also construction materials, clothing, furniture, and electronics. Canadian Prime Minister Mark Carney says the tariffs violate the free trade agreement between the U.S., Mexico, and Canada.
7: That's ABC's Karen Waugh in Washington.
3: Are you or anyone in your family struggling to keep up with student loan payments? As ABC's Sherry Preston reports, it's not so surprising.
9: Defaults on student loan payments have reached record levels. A new analysis by the Associated Press shows 1 in 5 borrowers are now at least 9 months past due. That's at least 9.5 million people. Those in default include those whose loans became due again following a long pause during the pandemic. As of now, the Trump administration has held off on garnishing wages or Social Security payments for those who haven't paid, but that could happen at any time. Sherry Preston, ABC News.
7: Paramount Skydance's acquisition of Warner Brothers is on a pause, but maybe only temporarily.
10: A federal judge here in California has granted a temporary restraining order as part of a lawsuit filed by attorneys general in multiple states. The court order puts Paramount Skydance's acquisition of Warner Brothers on hold for 14 days and means a merger cannot go forward during that time. The states led by California are trying to block the deal, citing antitrust worries involving the $110 billion acquisition of Warner Brothers. The judge saying in the order that the states offered compelling evidence the combined companies will possess substantial market share in the wide-release theatrical distribution market. Alex Stone, ABC News, Los Angeles.
3: Coming up in the entertainment report.
11: We got the ice chest loaded down with beer. We got the girls coming from
3: John Party announcing a new tour, and it will include a stop in West Virginia. That story and more coming up at 7:55 in the Entertainment Report. It's 7:30 now on the Morning News. Checking numbers from last night's West Virginia lottery. Powerball, no jackpot winner, so it rises to $567 million for the next drawing on Wednesday. Numbers in Powerball last night were 2, 9, 44, 53, 59, and the Powerball was 8. Lotto America from Monday night, 23, 21, 34, 37, 52, and the hot ball was 7. Cash 25 on Monday. The numbers were 6, 8, 18, 20, 22, and 23. The daily 4, 3, 2, 8, 0, and the daily 3 was 4,
4: four.

0: 2. And finally, Millionaire for Life. The numbers on Monday were 3, 20, 23, 24, 44, and the Millionaire Ball was 1. 7:31 in the morning news. Wheeling partly cloudy, 68 degrees. Huntington mostly cloudy and 76. Charleston cloudy and 76. Morgantown cloudy and 71. Beckley cloudy and 70. And this morning in Elkins cloudy and 69. Also Martinsburg cloudy and 73 degrees. 7:31 on the morning news. Coming up, Dave Weekly's commentary, and it's a good one today. If you like ghost stories, stick around. That's next on the morning news.
1: We have a flood watch starting at 1 p.m. today until 2 a.m. tomorrow. We're looking at cloudy skies with heavy thunderstorms this afternoon. Storms can cause flash flooding and damaging winds, high 80. Tonight, storms continuing, low 67. Tomorrow, mostly cloudy with some scattered thunderstorms, high 76.
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5: Most West Virginians love a good ghost story. Others prefer reading or listening to stories about true crime. The story of the Greenbrier Ghost, which notes a significant anniversary today, has quite a bit of both. On this date in 1897, the trial of Edward Shue concluded in Greenbrier County. He was convicted of murdering his wife, Elva Zona Hester Shue, forever known as the Greenbrier Ghost. What makes this story unique, it's the only documented time in American legal history where the alleged testimony of a ghost triggered a body to be exhumed and led to a murder conviction. Zona Hester Shue was a well-liked local girl who just married a dark-haired but mysterious blacksmith, Edward. But after only 3 months, she was found dead at the bottom of the stairs in their home. The local doctor, who was also the coroner, determined the cause of death was everlasting faint, which he later revised to childbirth. That didn't sit well with Zona's mother, Mary Jane Hester, who didn't like Edward from the beginning. Mary Jane, who reportedly didn't believe in ghosts, began telling people her daughter had been visiting her bedside at night. Hester claimed that this occurred 4 nights in a row, with new details each night, leading up to the claim that Zona's neck had been snapped by Edward in a rage over a lack of meat for supper. Hester spent several hours detailing her ghost story to the Greenbrier County prosecuting attorney, who was so intrigued by it that he reopened the investigation. Zona's body was exhumed, which confirmed that she did indeed have a broken neck and crushed windpipe. When the trial of Edward Shue began in June of 1897, the prosecutor didn't want Mary Jane to talk about her ghostly visits. However, the defense put her on the stand quickly, hoping to discredit her, but her story was so compelling and quite detailed. Shue's trial lasts just 8 days, and the jury returned a guilty verdict in only 70 minutes on this date in 1897. The judge couldn't tell the jury to ignore Mary Jane's ghost story because it was brought up by the defense rather than the prosecution. Many believed that Shue would get the death penalty, but since the verdict wasn't unanimous, he was sentenced instead to life in prison. A lynch mob formed after word of the verdict spread, but the sheriff managed to hide Shue in the woods, where he reportedly was so scared he couldn't tie his own shoes. Edward Shue died less than 3 years later in prison in Moundsville, while Mary Jane Hester lived until 1916 and never recanted the story of the ghost that her murdered daughter's multiple visits. The case of the Greenbrier Ghost remains the only known instance in which the testimony of a ghost helped secure a conviction. There are multiple books, at least 4 stage shows, an opera, and even an episode of Comedy Central's Drunk History about the Greenbrier Ghost. So more information is out there to find, should the spirit move you. I'll join you later today on Metro News Hotline on many of these same stations, beginning at 3:06. Back to you, Chris.
4: All right, thank you, Dave. Boy, he comes with some good ones, doesn't he? It's 7:38 on the morning news. To the sports desk now, Daniel Woods is in. Weekly can dig some stuff up, man.
6: No question about it. I can't begin to even start to figure out where he even started with that.
4: Yeah, he must have a team of researchers on his staff. I mean, he's really something.
7: He's got somebody. Yeah, he's got somebody, that's for sure.
4: What do you got going on this morning?
6: Well, we've got college soccer right around the corner, and of course, West Virginia is home to two of the best programs in Division I men's soccer. WVU coach Dan Stratford hopes the Mountaineers can get some momentum from the success of the World Cup. He says new fans should come support their local college teams if they fell in love with the sport this summer.
8: We certainly hope that there'll be a raised awareness and continued good crowds, but even better perhaps off the back of what the World Cup has achieved this summer. And yeah, we would welcome that support early in the season for sure.
6: There could be change coming soon to men's college soccer as the NCAA's Division I cabinet prepares to vote on a measure that would split the season between fall and spring schedules. Stratford says while the initial vote was delayed, he supports the year-round model.
8: They had more follow-up questions, needed a bit more information, obviously didn't hate it enough to say no, but certainly didn't like it enough to say yeah. We go back to the voting table on August 3rd to determine if this will pass. What I can say is that West Virginia is in favor of it.
6: Stratford was a guest Monday on the CityNet statewide sports line. SEC Commissioner Greg Sankey says conversations about the conference breaking away from the NCAA are real, addressing those comments Monday at SEC Conference Media Days. Sankey says as the Protect College Sports Act makes its way through Congress, the possibility of splitting off has been considered.
9: They're real. People have talked about that. They've opined about the frustrations that bring them to the point of saying we should look at something significantly different. I do not believe that is a leverage point. I think that's just honest communication.
6: Sankey added he appreciates the value of SEC schools competing for national championships on a national stage. Speaking of championships, the bracket is set for the American Legion Baseball State Tournament beginning this Thursday at Linda K. Epling Stadium in Beckley. The hosts, Beckley Post 32, take on Morgantown Post 2 in the opening round. Other matchups include Potomac Valley Post 64 against Wheeling Post 1, Bridgeport Post 68 against South Charleston Post 94, and Berkeley Post 14 against Parkersburg Post 15. You can watch every game of the American Legion State Baseball Tournament on the Metro News television app and at WVMetroNews.com. The Arizona Diamondbacks' Nolan Arenado is putting his name in MLB's history books, becoming the sixth player in Major League history with 2,000 hits, 350 home runs, and 10 gold gloves. The 35-year-old picked up his 2,000th hit with a double Monday night and joins a group that includes Ken Griffey Jr., Willie Mays, Mike Schmidt, Johnny Bench, and Al Kaline. And the Boston Red Sox are one game away from a franchise record winning streak, picking up their 14th win in a row thanks to Caleb Durbin's go-ahead home run to beat the Baltimore Orioles. The Ted Williams-led 1946 Red Sox set the franchise record with 15 straight wins. Morning news time is 7:42.
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10: A man is facing drug-related charges after police say they found suspected meth and fentanyl inside a vehicle in Fayette County. Fayetteville police discovered the vehicle around 6:30 Sunday morning at the Bird Watch viewing area off Nick Ray Hall Road. Police say David Michael Coleman appeared to be passed out behind the wheel. An officer reportedly spotted a digital scale, burnt aluminum foil, and several individually packaged bags containing suspected meth. A separate bag containing suspected fentanyl was also allegedly found. Coleman was arrested and transported to the Oak Hill Police Department. A federal judge is pressing the Greenbrier's owners for answers about a proposed $500 million refinancing deal. U.S. District Judge Frank Volk has ordered attorneys for the Justice Family and Greenbrier Hotel Corporation to explain by 8:30 Tuesday morning why the court should not resume proceedings in the fight for control of the resort. The case has been delayed since May while the owners pursued financing that could pay off approximately $300 million in debt held by an Omni Hotels affiliate. The deal had been expected to close by July 16th, but that deadline has passed. The lender is asking Volk to appoint a third-party receiver to oversee the hotel, arguing its collateral remains at risk. A Fayette County man is facing multiple charges after allegedly leading state police on a high-speed pursuit and then falling into a creek while trying to escape. The chase began around 1:20 Saturday morning on U.S. Route 60 near Wynonna, after a trooper attempted to stop a Honda Civic with a defective brake light. Police say Nathaniel Workman refused to stop and drove recklessly along Wynonna and Keeney's Creek roads before abandoning the vehicle and running toward a creek. Workman reportedly fell into the water during the foot pursuit and was taken into custody. Police later determined his license was suspended. He faces charges including fleeing, reckless driving, and driving on a suspended license. If you see news happening, text NEWS to 35651 to submit a tip. That's your news update. I'm Fred Persinger II.
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0: Morning news time is 7:48. I'm Daniel Woods.
1: And I'm Chris Lawrence.
0: Three people are dead after a stabbing in Cabell County. Cabell County Sheriff Doug Adams says deputies responded to a call of a stabbing just before 5 this morning at a residence on Hickory Grove Road in Lesage off of State Route 2. The sheriff confirmed three people are dead. Police remain on the scene this hour.
1: The weather is expected to be a significant story throughout the day. Possibly heavy rains and high winds all across West Virginia. A severe thunderstorm is possible with that flooding rain and potentially damaging winds and possibility of some isolated tornadoes. The winds have the potential to be very damaging. We'll follow all the developments on Metro News Radio and at WBMetroNews.com.
0: Meanwhile, a state of emergency remains in effect for Barber County. Governor Patrick Morrissey issuing that declaration Monday to speed up cleanup of significant road, bridge, and water system damage in the community of Arden after heavy rain Saturday. Corey Brandon is the director of the Barber County Office of Emergency Services.
2: The heaviest impact were primarily to roadways and accessibility issues for those that live in that area. And that's something that we're still working today to find some remedies for those individuals that had driveways with severe washout.
0: Authorities say that narrow spot got 4.5 to 7 inches of rain in 3 to 4 hours.
1: The Public Service Commission with announcements on broadband expansion and electric grid regulation.
3: The PSC says it's approved a settlement between Monpower and CityNet. CityNet had filed a complaint against Monpower, First Energy, and Frontier over what could be added to existing poles. The commission says CityNet and Monpower reached an agreement late last month. According to the PSC, the companies are, quote, satisfied with the process they've created related to who can attach onto Monpower-owned poles for broadband expansion. Meanwhile, the PSC is opening up public comments in its evaluation of the PJM interconnection grid. PJM is the nation's largest electricity transmission grid, and West Virginia is part of it. The PSC is evaluating PJM's control of the flow and amounts of electricity to the states it serves. Public comments will be accepted by August 20th. I'm Jack Carlson, WVMetroNews.com.
0: Two separate accidents claimed lives in Nicholas County. Deputies say 70-year-old Ralph Martin Jr. died in a crash on Route 41 at Mount Nebo. The accident resulted in charges against 22-year-old Harley Webb. Deputies say he was driving recklessly, then fled the scene. He was arrested in Summersville. Earlier in the day, a Mount Nebo man died when he crashed his side-by-side on Old Nicholas Road. That victim was 50-year-old Stephen Parsons. His passenger, 63-year-old Donette Bowman,

0: also ejected and suffered injuries.
1: An important bridge replacement project continuing at the Port of Baltimore. U.S. Senator Shelley Moore Capito visited where the Francis Scott Key Bridge is getting rebuilt after its March 2024 partial collapse. It was hit by a container ship, and the rebuild process has been full of controversy. Capito says it's extremely expensive, and she says both the Senate and the House need to keep a close eye on this.
2: I think it's important that we're vigilant on this, both on an authorizing side, and then Congressman Womack is over on the appropriations side.
1: Six people working on the former Key Bridge at the time it was struck died when that container ship made contact.
0: A defense company has big plans for its Berkeley County development. The Germany-based Helsing plans to break ground in Martinsburg on a new facility, and Helsing U.S. General Manager Jenny McArdle says it will be a revolutionary facility.
3: So at full rate production, we'll be able to produce 2,000 strike drones per month. That's more than any like capability presently being produced in the U.S. today.
0: McArdle says they get their information directly from the front line in Ukraine.
3: We've actually worked hand in glove with Ukrainians to develop this. We have our four deployed engineers at the front line alongside Ukrainians, where we're learning from Russian tactics, techniques, and procedures every single day.
0: The facility will bring at least 60 jobs. McArdle says they'll look to the Eastern Panhandle to fill those roles.
1: They expect thousands of people rolling into Fayette and Raleigh County today. The 10-day National Scout Jamboree kicks off tomorrow and runs through July 31st at the Summit Bechtel Reserve. It's 7:52, and you're listening to the Morning News.
4: We have a flood watch starting at 1 p.m. today until 2 a.m. tomorrow. We're looking at cloudy skies with heavy thunderstorms this afternoon. Storms can cause flash flooding and damaging winds, high 80. Tonight, storms continuing, low 67. Tomorrow, mostly cloudy with some scattered thunderstorms, high 76.
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3: This is Metro News, the voice of West Virginia. With your Metro News Entertainment Report, I'm Chris Lawrence. Mr. Saturday Night, taking his country music act on the road.
4: John Party is hitting the road, continuing to highlight his April 2025 album release, Honky Tonk Hollywood, with his 2026 Gambling Man Tour, named after the project's fourth track. The 19-city tour will kick off September 17th in Richmond, Virginia, and round things out later in the year on November 14th in Independence, Missouri. The California native will be joined by supporting acts Alexandra Kay and Sadie Bass. The news comes just a few weeks after the release of the 10th anniversary edition of California Sunrise. In the recent news, a Party's divorce from his wife of nearly 6 years, Summer Party. Tickets go on sale Friday. Michelle Foligno, Fox News.
3: Now Party will play the Charleston Coliseum and Convention Center as part of the Gambling Man Tour. That'll be September 26th, and as she said, tickets go on sale Friday. The merger between Paramount Skydance and Warner Brothers has been delayed.
5: A California federal judge granting a temporary restraining order prohibiting the companies from closing the deal for at least 2 weeks while the court considers whether the merger should remain blocked. Last Monday, California and 11 states sued, arguing it would create a media monopoly and harm competition. The merger has also raised concerns in Hollywood's creative community. Paramount said it plans to vigorously defend the deal and said the suit should be dismissed because it distorts settled antitrust law and is based on a misrepresentation of competition in the entertainment industry today. Hillary Barsky, Fox News.
3: The first glimpse into the next Avengers feature is here.
4: The first full trailer for Avengers Doomsday has arrived, showcasing nearly every hero in every Marvel Cinematic Universe. Doomsday is the culmination of the MCU's multiverse-crossing storytelling over the past 7 years. The team-up film brings the heroes from the Fox X-Men films and the MCU face-to-face with its latest villain, Dr. Doom, played by Robert Downey Jr. in his Marvel return.
6: Mark my words. We're going to need a miracle.
4: The trailer shows the Marvel heroes assembling as Dr. Doom prepares to wreak multiverse-crossing war. Doomsday hits theaters December 18th. Michelle Foligno, Fox News.
3: And on this day in history, 1987, Guns N' Roses released Appetite for Destruction, their monster album that included Sweet Child of Mine. And that's what's going to take us home this morning, a little GNR for your Tuesday. More news coming up the next hour. I'm Chris Lawrence on Metro News, the voice of West Virginia.

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1: Another night and day of U.S. and Iran attacks. I'm Dave Anthony, Fox News. That's from the 10th straight night of American bombing in Iran. U.S. Central Command posted video of the airstrikes hitting command centers, air defense, and missile and drone launch sites. And as Fox's Jonathan Savage reports, Iran retaliated again.
2: The Kuwaiti government says crucial power and desalination

0: plants have been damaged by Iran's latest attack. It's the fourth day in a row in which Kuwaiti infrastructure has come under fire. Iran's also targeted US military sites in Bahrain and Jordan, and another fuel tanker has been hit in the Strait of Hormuz. Meanwhile, Pakistan is trying to get peace efforts back on track. It's hosting Iran's interior minister for talks to salvage the crumbling interim deal.
1: President Trump posted on Truth Social, every time Iran kills an American soldier, they'll pay for that killing many times over. Three U.S. troops died in an Iranian attack in Jordan last week, another killed in Iraq Saturday. Later this morning, another part of the conflict to be addressed when Lebanon's president goes to the White House, where Fox's Jared Halpern reports.
2: Lebanon's military is moving into what is called pilot zones in the country's south as part of a deal negotiated with the Trump administration and Israel. Under the agreement, Lebanon's military will assume control of security in some villages, ensuring Hezbollah does not have a presence as part of a broader Israeli withdrawal. President Trump has put pressure on Israeli Prime Minister Benjamin Netanyahu to wind down strikes inside Lebanon.
1: Now, the president's also turning up the trade tension with Canada, imposing 50% tariffs on many Canadian imports that'll go into effect in a month, retaliating to Canada's tariffs on American products like dairy and alcohol that were in retaliation to initial Trump tariffs. Tropical Storm Bertha, very slowly churning south of Florida's panhandle as it moves toward land, maybe Thursday in Louisiana. Could flood coastal areas.
3: Here on Lake Pontchartrain in New Orleans, we could see 1 to 3 feet of storm surge.
1: That's Fox Weather's Brandi Campbell. 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
1: It is primary day in Arizona, where the polls will open in an hour.
7: Arizona Governor Katie Hobbs, a Democrat, is running for re-election, and Republicans are hoping to pick up the seat. Republican Congressman Andy Biggs, Congressman David Schweikert, and two businessmen are vying for the chance to challenge Hobbs. Biggs has been endorsed by President Trump, as well as Turning Point Action. Since Schweikert is running in the gubernatorial primary, several Republicans are running to replace him in the 1st District, including Trump-backed former NFL kicker Jay Feely. And in the state, its 4th District, four-term incumbent Democratic Congressman Greg Stanton faces a far-left challenge from a self-described Democratic socialist who has criticized Stanton for supporting Israel. Tanya J. Powers, Fox News.
1: In South Carolina, a filing period opens today for Republicans who want to run for Senate in the special primary next month to replace late Senator Lindsey Graham as the nominee. His sister Darlene, who was appointed to the Senate to fill out the rest of his current term, wants to run, telling Fox's Hannity.
8: Will it be difficult? Yes, absolutely.
9: So you're inclined to get in, or have you even made a final decision?
8: I've made a decision.
9: You're in.
8: Yeah, I'm in.
1: Senator Darlene Graham says her brother worked so hard for so long, she can't let that work die. Two more successful appeals in Michigan, and the plot targeting Michigan's governor.
10: A state appeals court set aside the convictions of Pete Musico and Paul Bellar on technical grounds after the court said kidnapping is not an underlying violent felony that can support a conviction under Michigan's terrorism law. Another co-defendant's conviction was thrown out last month. The three men were not charged with having a direct role in the plot to kidnap Democratic Governor Gretchen Whitmer, but they had been members of a paramilitary group.
1: That's Fox's Lisa Lucera. On Wall Street, rising stock futures suggest gains at the opening bell, up more than 100 points for the Dow, over 300 for the NASDAQ. In baseball, the Boston Red Sox won their 14th straight game, beating Baltimore 6-5. I'm Dave Anthony. This is Fox News.
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12: 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We have a flood watch starting at 1 p.m. today until 2 a.m. tomorrow. We're looking at cloudy skies with heavy thunderstorms this afternoon. Storms can cause flash flooding and damaging winds, high 80. Tonight, storms continuing, low 67. Tomorrow, mostly cloudy with some scattered thunderstorms.

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1: It's Tuesday, July 21st, 2026, and this is The Morning News, a service of Metro News, the voice of West Virginia. I'm Chris Lawrence, and it's 8:06. Let's take a look at what's happening across the state at the Metro News anchor desk. Cabell County authorities this morning are on the scene where three people were found dead in a home. Sheriff Doug Adams says the victims were stabbed to death at a home on the 200 block of Hickory Road in LeSage, near State Route 2, no other information has been released about that incident. Cleanup continuing in Barber County today after significant damage left from heavy rainfall that hit the Arden community, seriously damaging roads, bridges, and water lines. Authorities say that the cleanup there is continuing. Governor Patrick Morrissey declared a state of emergency in that county to try and speed the recovery process with state resources. Don't look now, but there could be even more significant weather today. The forecast for the entire state calling for a storm system that will stretch from Huntington to Wheeling to hit around noon and start making its way across all of West Virginia. Metro News meteorologist Brian Hughes is live in the studio this morning. And Brian, that is significant. That's a wide swath that is just going to move east to all throughout the afternoon.
2: It's going to be significant because the entire state of West Virginia is going to be encompassed by this storm system. And really, the storm setup in West Virginia today is because of the extreme humidity. It's going to fuel the thunderstorms that are going to produce winds all the way from the afternoon into tonight. The primary threats include damaging downburst winds from some of the initial thunderstorms, isolated tornadoes. The threat for isolated tornadoes actually continues to increase as we go through the morning. Our forecast models are indicating that. We've got frequent lightning, torrential downpours will produce some localized flash flooding later on, and the tropical moisture will keep the heavy rain across the lowlands and into the mountains as the cold front passes through overnight into tomorrow. That's going to provide some great weather Wednesday, Thursday, Friday, with highs in the 70s, upper 70s and low 80s, and lows in the 50s and low 60s. So it's a big change for us. But getting through today is going to be critical. One thing that we have seen over the last few hours is our STP, our significant tornado parameter, continues to climb into abnormal values, even for West Virginia just in general, let alone for this time of year. So that's something I am concerned about for this afternoon.
1: The last time I saw a storm doing what you're talking about, going from Wheeling to Huntington and then just moving east across the state or southeast, was the derecho.
2: And some folks have been asking, is this that?
1: Yeah.
2: At this point, no. But in the midst of the complex, if the line of storms is producing winds that are anywhere from 60 to 100 miles per hour over a significant swath over a number of miles, it could be classified as that. But right now, most of those typically develop way to our north, and we're talking like Michigan, Iowa, things of that nature. But still, when it starts in northern Ohio and heads south and east, that's something we have to be definitely concerned about.
1: And no one spot in West Virginia is more vulnerable than any other. Everybody's
2: equally under the gun, because even the tornado parameters actually increase significantly in southern West Virginia later on this evening. So that's something we're watching for everyone. Everything from damaging winds, tornadoes. Hail is very limited for this storm system, but the wind and the flooding risk is there.
1: All right, we'll continue to keep an eye on that. Brian will be here throughout the day, and we'll follow developments as they happen. Appreciate it, Brian.
2: You're welcome.
1: It's 8:09. An aluminum manufacturer making progress toward the opening of a facility in Marion County. European Kybar Americas has taken over the former Novellus facility in Fairmont on Speedway Avenue. Fairmont City Manager Travis Bloster says the company is looking to make strides forward.
3: They are hoping that in the next several weeks they'll run the first product lines from the facility, and then they'll continue that expansion and then also continue ramping up and hiring throughout the rest of this year and into 2027. The
1: company has about 15 workers on staff right now. A small aircraft ran out of fuel, had to make an emergency landing on Route 33 in Randolph County. Now, it was a successful touchdown about 3:30 in the afternoon on the old section of 33 near Faulkner Road. Police say one of the wings did sustain some minor damage when it clipped a road sign, but deputies were there. The plane got the fuel it needed, then took off again and landed at the airport in Elkins. Four people remain in custody after a large Huntington drug bust netted seven arrests. The Huntington Violent Crime Drug Task Force and the Huntington Police were tipped off by a concerned neighbor about the potential drug activity happening at the Virginia apartments in Huntington. Law enforcement identified the apartment and executed the search warrant Monday. Authorities seized crack cocaine and other material from the apartment and brought seven people into custody. There's a new secretary in charge of the State Department of Human Services. Governor Morrissey announced Carl Ayers was on the job Monday. He comes to West Virginia from neighboring Virginia, where he most recently was the deputy commissioner of the Virginia Department of Social Services. And look for things to get crowded over the next few days around Fayette and Raleigh County. The National Scout Jamboree will open up tomorrow, and it runs through July 31st at the Summit Bechtel Reserve in Glen Jean. Thousands of scouts from throughout the nation will spend those 10 days in the mountains of West Virginia. It's 8:11, and you're listening to the Morning News.
4: We have a flood watch starting at 1 p.m. today until 2 a.m. tomorrow. We're looking at cloudy skies with heavy thunderstorms this afternoon. Storms can cause flash flooding and damaging winds, high 80. Tonight, storms continuing, low 67. Tomorrow, mostly cloudy with some scattered thunderstorms, high 76.
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1: This is Metro News, the voice of West Virginia. Morning News time now, 8:15. Coming up, we'll get an update on sports with Daniel Woods. Right now in our background are Barber County under a state of emergency after severe flash flooding over the weekend. Heavy rains came down on Saturday in a 3 to 4 hour span, and Barber County Emergency Service

0: Business Director Corey Brandon spoke with Metro News Monday about the damage.
1: We had was a severe flash flood event that some estimates are saying, 4.5 inches of rainfall in a 3-hour span. Some local rain gauges are saying we had up to 7 inches. So we don't have an accurate reading as we don't have official rain gauges out in that area. We did have one trailer that was knocked off of its foundation and high possibility of water in the household. Those individuals were relocated to family members in an area of North Philippi out of the danger. But the heaviest impact were primarily to roadways and accessibility issues for those that live in that area. And that's something that we're still working today to find some remedies for those individuals that had driveways with severe washout and even some of their culverts, providing a significant accessibility issue. We did have several of, not washed away completely, but heavily damaged, and DOH had been out soon after the water receded. Even prior to, they were mobilizing to get units out there to start doing some of the cleanup and debris removal to really get a good idea of, the impact to their roadways. So we had like Arden Road, which is a primary road in that area.
0: Brandon encouraged victims of the flooding to register with the state so they can get a better grasp on what's needed for disaster assistance. You can register by calling 211 or visit the link that's in the base of our story at WBMetroNews.com. 8:17 on the morning news. Let's go back to the sports desk. Daniel Woods has the update. Morning, Daniel.
2: Good morning, Chris. With the World Cup in the rearview mirror, attention for many fans turns toward college soccer as WVU and Marshall prepare to take the field next month. West Virginia men's soccer coach Dan Stratford says the United States World Cup team's use of country roads put the Mountaineers in the minds of soccer fans everywhere.
3: There were a whole host of countries that were singing Country Roads at various points during the game, after the game, long after the game, late at night in various establishments. That has absolutely raised the profile of not just the sport, but the sport and its association with West Virginia, which can only be a good thing. So I would encourage anyone that enjoyed tuning in at some point this summer that may be local to West Virginia or new arriving to the university to come and check us out.
2: Stratford was a guest Monday on the CityNet statewide sports line. SEC Commissioner Greg Sankey does not deny that league leaders have discussed splitting off from the NCAA as the Protect College Sports Act attempts to put federal regulations on college athletics. Sankey says while those conversations are real, he appreciates the value of his teams competing for national titles.
4: I also know the pride with which I spoke of 13 national championships, and there is meaning and value. And I do think a national expectation that we participate in a national organization. But that national organization must function in a healthy manner. Otherwise, that simmering will continue.
2: Sankey addressed those comments on the first day of SEC football media days on Monday. The bracket is set for the American Legion State Baseball Tournament beginning this Thursday at Linda K. Epling Stadium in Beckley. First-round pairings include Parkersburg Post 15 against Berkeley Post 14, Bridgeport Post 68 against South Charleston Post 94, Potomac Valley Post 64 against Wheeling Post 1, and Morgantown Post 2 against Beckley Post 32. Every game of the American Legion State Baseball Tournament is available on the Metro News television app and at WVMetroNews.com. It's not often an opportunity to tie a record involving Ted Williams comes around, but the Boston Red Sox have a chance to do that today, one game away from tying the franchise's record winning streak of 15 games after winning their 14th in a row last night against Baltimore. Morning news time is 8:20.
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6: A man is facing drug-related charges after police say they found suspected meth and fentanyl inside a vehicle in Fayette County. Fayetteville police discovered the vehicle around 6:30 Sunday morning at the Bird Watch viewing area off Nick Ray Hall Road. Police say David Michael Coleman appeared to be passed out behind the wheel. An officer reportedly spotted a digital scale, burnt aluminum foil, and several individually packaged bags containing suspected meth. A separate bag containing suspected fentanyl was also allegedly found. Coleman was arrested and transported to the Oak Hill Police Department. A federal judge is pressing the Greenbrier's owners for answers about a proposed $500 million refinancing deal. U.S. District Judge Frank Volk has ordered attorneys for the Justice family and Greenbrier Hotel Corporation to explain by 8:30 Tuesday morning why the court should not resume.

0: 120 Saturday morning on U.S. Route 60 near Winona. After a trooper attempted to stop a Honda Civic with a defective brake light, police say Nathaniel Workman refused to stop and drove recklessly along Winona and Keeney's Creek roads before abandoning the vehicle and running toward a creek. Workman reportedly fell into the water during the foot pursuit and was taken into custody. Police later determined his license was suspended. He faces charges including fleeing, reckless driving, and driving on a suspended license. If you see news happening, text NEWS to 35651 to submit a tip. That's your news update. I'm Fred Persinger II.
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9: 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I'm Chris Lawrence.
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9: President Donald Trump issued a warning to Iran on Monday following the deaths of three American service members over the

0: Weekend.
1: Trump saying every time Iran kills an American soldier, they will pay for that killing many times over. The Pentagon now revealing nearly 100 U.S. troops have been injured since the fighting with Iran resumed this month. It says most of the injuries were concussions. And now a new threat from Iranian-backed rebels could impact oil supplies, potentially driving gas prices here at home even higher.
0: That's ABC's Hannah Batab reporting. ABC News Chief Global Affairs Correspondent Martha Raddatz with more on the attack.
2: Video circulating online showing massive explosions. One missile striking a housing container unit, according to sources, although it is unclear whether that is where the fatal hurt.
3: President Trump has slapped an additional 50% tariff on certain products from Canada. The White House says those tariffs are punishment for Canada's, quote, discriminatory treatment of American cars, alcohol, and dairy.
4: To impose these tariffs in the wake of a Supreme Court decision against him earlier this year, President Trump is citing a never-before-used provision of a 1930 trade law, which could also face legal challenges. The list of affected Canadian products is wide-ranging. Dairy products, alcohol, and honey, along with a range of other grocery items. Also construction materials, clothing, furniture, and electronics.
3: ABC's Karen Waugh reporting in Washington.
0: Recalling of iceberg lettuce expands once again as health officials report thousands of new cases of cyclosporiasis over the weekend.
5: Taylor Farms is now pulling nearly three dozen products, including shredded iceberg and lettuce blends sold to grocery stores and restaurants. Taco Bell says it's removed all affected lettuce. Walmart has also pulled its market side brand iceberg lettuce off shelves. Jack in the Box removing lettuce in Texas, Oklahoma, and Louisiana.
0: That's ABC's Elizabeth Schulze reporting.
3: The new Air Force One is heading to the shop for a month of upgrades and enhancements. ABC News White House correspondent Karen Travers has the latest.
6: The White House says that the new Air Force One, a jet gifted from Qatar, is, quote, perfectly safe for the president's travels. But Press Secretary Caroline Levitt says in a statement that the plane will receive additional upgrades and enhancements in the fall, which will take approximately 1 month to complete. And during that time, the president will fly on the old Air Force One. The New York Times earlier this month reported the new Qatari jet lacked anti-missile capabilities that the old Air Force One had. The president told reporters last night the new plane would be out of commission while it gets, quote, maxed out with upgrades. Karen Travers, ABC News, the White House.
3: Sources also told ABC News that Secret Service had urged President Trump to leave the NATO summit in Turkey on July 8th on the older model as a security precaution. U.S. officials told ABC it was not due to any specific threat, but rather was influenced in part by differences in the plane's security capabilities.
0: You're never too old to live out your dreams, even as ABC Sherry Preston tells us when those dreams involve jumping out of an airplane.
7: A 105-year-old Navy veteran in the Rochester, New York area ticked an item off his bucket list over the weekend, skydiving out of a plane. Spurgeon Butch Carlson did a tandem jump Sunday afternoon for his birthday. Last year, for his 104th, he did his first horseback ride with his 99-year-old brother.
0: Now he's got to go riding a bull named Fu Manchu. That'll be the next step in his evolution. It's 8:29 on the Morning News.
8: From ABC News, Wall Street Now. A 2% decline in Apple shares dragged the Dow Jones lower by 307 points Monday. The industrials closed at 51,839. The S&P gave up 0.2% to start the week. The NASDAQ yesterday finished lower by a fraction. President Trump plans to hit a wide range of Canadian products with new 50% tariffs in response to what the White House calls discriminatory treatment of American-made cars, alcohol, and dairy products. The tariffs take effect in a month. Gas prices have again cracked the $4 a gallon mark. AAA says the nationwide average for regular is up 13 cents in the past week after fresh attacks by both Iran and the U.S. crimped the flow of oil from the Persian Gulf. The latest American Customer Satisfaction Index is out, finding that Chick-fil-A has lost its top ranking to Jersey Mike's. Chick-fil-A's satisfaction score actually stayed the same, but was leapfrogged by the sandwich chain. Jim Ryan, ABC News.
0: It's 8:30 on the Morning News. 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
9: We have a flood watch starting at 1 p.m. today until 2 a.m. tomorrow. We're looking at cloudy skies with heavy thunderstorms this afternoon. Storms can cause flash flooding and damaging winds, high 80. Tonight, storms continuing, low 67. Tomorrow, mostly cloudy with some scattered thunderstorms, high 76.
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0: 8:30. It's time for the Metro News report. And for that, we're joined by Ed Steich of the Well Group. Ed, good morning.
18: Good morning. Futures are bouncing back today after Wall Street started the week on what we'd call the Dow Industrials down a little over 300 points. That was about 0.6%. But the S&P and NASDAQ hold up relatively well. They finished essentially unchanged. And the primary driver of the sentiment yesterday, Chris, seems to be the geopolitical and the escalating tensions in the Middle East. That had been on the back burner for the last couple of weeks, but we're starting to see energy prices tick higher. We're, I think, oil, yeah, I'm looking at right now, $84.96 on crude. That's up. You know, we were under 70 a couple of weeks ago, and it's just a reminder that geopolitical events, especially when it comes to energy, can and still move markets even when the economic fundamentals are relatively solid. One interesting development, we saw the semiconductor stocks bounce back, but we have, for much of the past year, Chris, investors have really been

0: been captivated by the promise of artificial intelligence. They've been running these stocks up like crazy. Companies have been spending billions on AI infrastructure, and they've been rewarded with soaring stock prices. But right now, the markets are beginning to ask, seems like, the tougher question of where are the profits? Now, this week, we could get some answers. We get some major companies are reporting earnings. We get Alphabet, Tesla, Intel, and IBM. IBM took it on the chin last week. It's down 25% in one day. I'm wondering if their CEO is getting in front of their earnings report knowing that they were going to be bad, or we'll have to see if they surprise to the upside. But it seems like investors are not just satisfied with hearing about AI investments. They want evidence that those investments are creating revenue, profits, and ultimately value for the shareholders. So these coming earning reports...
1: Well, I can't blame them. I mean, you spent that money on it. I want to see it work.
0: Well, it's a forecasting mechanism. So the market has been running up these stocks on the promise that it will deliver. Well, now we're in earnings, and we got to see if the rubber meets the road. But I do think one of the most encouraging things from yesterday's trading was what didn't happen. I mean, despite the geopolitical headlines, despite oil spiking, we had the 10-year Treasury hit 4.6%. So that's interest rates are rising. The decline was relatively modest. I mean, 0.2% on the S&P 500 is pretty much a nothing day. So it does suggest that most investors are focusing on long-term economic fundamentals rather than reacting emotionally to the geopolitical risks, because markets constantly, Chris, especially in the short term, I've always said markets move on news and what we call headline risk. So in the short term, they constantly face that challenge. Sometimes it's inflation, sometimes it's interest rates, other times it's a geopolitical conflict. But over time, stock prices have historically followed earnings growth, innovation, and economic expansion. So we have to see if that will happen. We think as we move through this week, getting through the midterm elections, we expect volatility to be higher. And if earnings can come in like they have been, I mean, about 85% of the companies are just blowing out their earnings. So if that can keep accelerating, if we can have oil prices, you know, not spike up to the $100 level again, then that, you know, all of those things right now seem to be influencing trading. But short-term market fluctuations are normal. And you just got to, if you're a long-term trader, it's hard to do, but you got to just separate yourself from those headlines.
1: Oh, you got to just quit checking your 401k every day.
0: Yeah, I mean, successful investing isn't about predicting every headline. You got to maintain your discipline, maintain your current asset allocation model. That sometimes dictates what you do. I mean, having 60-40 stocks to bonds, if all of a sudden you're 70-30, you can, as Warren Buffett says, you get caught during low tide, you see who's swimming with their pants down. So right now I'm doing tons of account reviews, just semi-annual reviews. Almost every account I'm looking at, I'm de-risking, I'm reducing exposure to equities because all my accounts are up 8 to 10% year to date and up 14 to 16% in the last 12 months, which is not normal. But, Chris, how many times I said it on this show? I've never had anybody say, Ed, you're making me too much money.
1: Well, I say that all the time. So we were talking about earnings here a moment ago, and a few days ago you were talking about the fact that IBM's CEO came out and said, we're getting shellacked here. Are the earnings going to bear that out? And was that announcement, was that just kind of like trying to just go ahead and get the whooping out of the way?
0: I think so. He basically said customers are spending money elsewhere. And are they going to start chasing the AI trade like everybody else is? It's going to be interesting. So
1: yeah, it's kind of like you've identified the problem. Now how are you going to fix it?
0: Yeah, we get IBM reports tomorrow.
1: Yeah.
0: So, you know, even though I'm not a stock analyst, You know, we're a full-service brokerage firm, and I have privy to that information. I'll let you know what most analysts think about IBM. Well, the price will tell me.
1: I can't imagine IBM being a bad investment. I don't know that's the case.
0: You know, I mean, well, it could be, but you could have, I mean, so, I mean, give me two.
1: Well, there was a time that I would never, Kodak. Exactly.
0: Yeah, I mean, IBM.
1: Oh.
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3: A man is facing drug-related charges after police say they found suspected meth and fentanyl inside a vehicle in Fayette County. Fayetteville police discovered the vehicle around 6:30 Sunday morning at the Bird Watch viewing area off Nick Ray Hall Road. Police say David Michael Coleman appeared to be passed out behind the wheel. An officer reportedly spotted a digital scale, burnt aluminum foil, and several individually packaged bags containing suspected meth. A separate bag containing suspected fentanyl was also allegedly found. Coleman was arrested and transported to the Oak Hill Police Department. A federal judge is pressing the Greenbrier's owners for answers about a proposed $500 million refinancing deal. U.S. District Judge Frank Volk has ordered attorneys for the Justice Family and Greenbrier Hotel Corporation to explain by 8:30 Tuesday morning why the court should not resume proceedings in the fight for control of the resort. The case has been delayed since May while the owners pursue financing that could pay off approximately $300 million in debt held by an Omni Hotels affiliate. The deal had been expected to close by July 16th, but that deadline is passed. The lender is asking Volk to appoint a third-party receiver to oversee the hotel, arguing its collateral remains at risk. A Fayette County man is facing multiple charges after allegedly leading state police on a high-speed pursuit and then falling into a creek while trying to escape. The chase began around 1:20 Saturday morning on U.S. Route 60 near Winona, after a trooper attempted to stop a Honda Civic with a defective brake light. Police say Nathaniel Workman refused to stop and drove recklessly along Winona and Keeney's Creek roads before abandoning the vehicle and running toward a creek. Workman reportedly fell into the water during the foot pursuit and was taken into custody. Police later determined his license was suspended. He faces charges including fleeing, reckless driving, and driving on a suspended license. If you see news happening, text NEWS to 35651 to submit a tip. That's your news update. I'm Fred Persinger II.
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11: Morning news time is 8:49. I'm Daniel Woods.
1: And I'm Chris Lawrence.
11: Rain, high winds, possibly hail, and an isolated tornado are part of the forecast today. The entire state of West Virginia faces severe storm chances and is at an enhanced risk. The storms are expected to start around noon and move across the state from a system now in the upper Midwest and Great Lakes, which will move south and east throughout the day.
1: State of emergency in Barber County after severe flooding over the weekend. Emergency Services Director Corey Brandon says the water came in quickly on Saturday.
12: What we had was a severe flash flood event that some estimates are saying, 4.5 inches of rainfall in a 3-hour span. Some local rain gauges are saying we had up to 7 inches. So we don't have an accurate reading, as we don't have official rain gauges out in that area.
1: Brandon says most of the damage happened in the Arden community.
12: The heaviest impact were primarily to roadways and accessibility issues for those. Yeah, and that's something that we're still working today to find some remedies for those individuals that had driveways with severe washout.
1: Governor Morris, state of emergency Monday. It'll be in effect for 30 days. Brandon says victims are encouraged to register with the state, so authorities can better understand what's needed. Victims can register by calling 211 or through the link in our story at WBMetroNews.com.
11: A former Kanawha County ambulance worker is looking to push back her trial. Lawyers for 19-year-old Alyssa Middleton have filed two motions in her case, including a delay to the trial. Middleton is charged with three felonies in the April death of Elkview man John Lucas. She drove the ambulance that ran over Lucas, and prosecutors say she didn't stop for over a mile. She's currently set to go on trial August 17th. Her lawyers are also motioning for a change of venue. Circuit Judge Dave Hardy was not scheduled a new hearing on the motions yet. The pretrial hearing is scheduled for next Tuesday.
1: A former lawmaker will not get his ankle monitor removed, but a judge has allowed his range to expand to a couple of new places. Joseph DeSoto sought to have the monitor taken off during a status hearing this week. Judge Michael Lorenzen declined to remove the ankle monitor, but did allow that DeSoto could visit the local Aldi grocery store and a local school track for exercise. The judge clarified in his order when he said track He did not mean the nearby Charlestown races. DeSoto was elected to the House seat, but was never seated after making threats of violence against fellow members of the House. And he's now facing charges that stem from those alleged threats.
11: A Nicholas County man faces charges of reckless driving and leaving the scene of an accident after a fatal wreck Monday in the Mount Nebo area. 70-year-old Jr. died in the crash on Route 41. Charged as 22-year-old Harley Webb. Deputies say Webb hit Martin as he exited his driveway in what is described as a reckless manner. Webb was later arrested in Summersville.
1: It was the second fatal accident of the day in the Mount Nebo community. Deputies say 50-year-old Stephen Parsons died when he wrecked his UTV over an embankment off of Old Nicholas Road around 12:30 Monday morning. A passenger was injured.
11: Some hires are being made by the new owners of a Fairmont plant.
13: Key Bar America's restarting operations at the former Novelis facility in Fairmont. City manager Travis Blosser says the company is looking at additional opportunities due to tariffs.
14: I think Key Bar is looking at that there's a market still there, and they're looking at onshoring some of that investment.
13: The company currently has 15 workers, and they're preparing to begin hiring. I'm Mike Nolte for WVMetroNews.com.
1: Boone County School Superintendent Alan Sexton is proposing school closings to close a $6.5 million budget deficit. Sexton is recommending closure of Whitesville Elementary and Van Junior Senior High School. He says just over 200 students will be affected if those two schools were to close because they're the county's lowest enrollment. The proposal would have to be approved by the State Board of Education and then set for public hearing. And if approved, the schools would close at the end of the upcoming academic year. It's 8:53. Daniel, we'll continue to follow this developing storm system. It looks to be a doozy this afternoon. Tune into Metro News Midday and Metro News Hotline this afternoon. Brian will be in and out on those to keep us up to date on where things are and batten down the hatches, man.
11: That's right.
1: All right, talk to you tomorrow.
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1: It's 8:53. This is the Morning News.
15: We have a flood watch starting at 1 p.m. today until 2 a.m. tomorrow. We're looking at cloudy skies with heavy thunderstorms this afternoon. Storms can cause flash flooding and damaging winds, high 80. Tonight, storms continuing, low 67. Tomorrow, mostly cloudy with some scattered thunderstorms, high 76.
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2: WVU men's soccer coach Dan Stratford says the just-completed World Cup in North America was a great success. In his opinion, the matches in the United States were soccer fans found a home in this country.
4: Well, it comes to America, and, you know, all of a sudden everyone's, you know, doing the Norwegian row, you know, trying to find a pint in that. Mm-hmm. Came back to West Virginia.

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0: to this has been so.
1: Men's soccer team season going very soon. Stratford says the coaches and players together for the first time August 3rd. There's an exhibition game with Pitt in Morgantown August 7th. With the Golden Blue Report, I'm Kyle Wigg, Metro News Sports.
2: 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That'll wrap up today's edition of the West Virginia Morning News on this Tuesday, July 21st, 2026. Have yourself a great day. We'll talk to you tomorrow morning. For our producer, Anthony A. Train Harmon, and for Daniel Woods, I'm Chris Lawrence, and this is Metro News, the voice of
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4: Two funerals for Lindsey Graham. I'm Dave Anthony, Fox News. The first one will be a week from today at Washington's National Cathedral after a ceremony honoring the late Republican senator at the U.S. Capitol. Then next Wednesday, another funeral in South Carolina, where today a filing period begins for Republicans who want to run for Senate in next month's primary to replace Graham as the GOP nominee. And his sister will be on that ballot, telling Fox,
5: I will do it. I will take on the challenge. You know, Lindsey was always there for me, and I feel like now I need to step up and be there for him.
4: Senator Darlene Graham already holds that seat, appointed to fill out the rest of her brother's current term. It's primary day in Arizona. The polls just opened, with two Republican congressmen vying for the chance to unseat Democratic Governor Katie Hobbs in November.
6: Andy Biggs has represented Arizona's 5th District for 5 terms and is the former chair of the House Freedom Caucus. He has the backing of President Trump and Turning Point Action. U.S. Representative David Schweikert was elected to Congress in 2010. He's hoping to win over independent voters.
4: Fox's Alex Hogan. Another primary being watched in Arizona today is on the Democratic side. A progressive socialist, Kai Newkirk, trying to unseat Congressman Greg Stanton. New Fox News power rankings just out ahead of the midterm elections give Democrats a slight edge in the House as they try to win back the majority.

0: That finds the Senate even with races in four states too close to call in the polling so far. The U.S. has bombed Iran a 10th straight night, and Iran retaliated again, hitting countries housing U.S. bases, including Kuwait.
1: Early this morning, Iran attacked another tanker off the coast of Oman, forcing the crew to evacuate the vessel, according to maritime tracking groups. This does come after President Trump issued a new warning to the regime about killing American forces in the Middle East.
0: That's Fox's Trey Yingst. Three American troops were killed in an Iran attack in Jordan last week, and the U.S. military just ID'd the soldier killed at Iraq Saturday, Sergeant Michael Swinton from Fayetteville, North Carolina. 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
0: A loss in court for former President Biden.
5: A federal appeals panel in D.C. has rejected former President Joe Biden's request to block the release of audio recordings from an interview with a ghostwriter preparing his memoir before he was elected president. The panel's 2-1 ruling found there's substantial public interest in releasing the audio and transcripts. The audio considered by special counsel Robert Herr deciding whether to prosecute Biden for mishandling classified documents when he decided not to bring charges because a jury would find Biden was an elderly man with a poor memory and thus unlikely to convict. But the decision is suspended till August 3rd to allow the former president more time to consider another appeal. Therese Crowley, Fox News.
0: Tropical storm Bertha keeps moving very slowly south of Florida's panhandle. It is not forecast to grow into a hurricane, but could still cause coastal flooding with possible landfall in Louisiana Thursday. Now an update on the search for the source of the outbreak of cyclosporias. This is the nasty diarrhea-causing stomach bug that sickened thousands of people in more than 30 states, with the most cases by far in Michigan, over 6,000. The FDA is still probing it after a false positive test that initially did identify where the parasite came from.
6: Taylor Farm says the FDA apologized for the mistake, while the agency says it's continuing to work with the supplier to remove products implicated in the outbreak. However, the FDA says they are still investigating the shredded iceberg lettuce from Taylor Farms in Mexico as the likely source, writing in part, quote, "To clarify, this false positive lab sample does not change the basis for FDA's ongoing outbreak investigation." Meanwhile, Taylor Farm says, quote, "In an abundance of caution, we completed a voluntary recall of iceberg lettuce from central Mexico. We are committed to working with public health authorities."
0: That's Fox's Todd Pyro. On Wall Street, despite oil prices rising 2%, stocks could rise. NASDAQ futures up 300 points. I'm Dave Anthony, Fox News.
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9: 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We have a flood watch starting at 1 p.m. today until 2 a.m. tomorrow. We're looking at cloudy skies with heavy thunderstorms this afternoon. Storms can cause flash flooding and damaging winds, high 80. Tonight, storms continuing, low 67. Tomorrow, mostly cloudy with some scattered thunderstorms, high 76.
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10: Welcome into Radio Roundtable on this Tuesday, July the 21st. Fred Persinger II with you back live in studio. We'll be for a while now. I've taken enough days off. I've got, I think, one day coming up in mid-August that I'm taking to help move my stepson into Marshall. But other than that, we'll be here with you for a while. So glad to be back, ready to go. We got a lot to get to on the show coming up. At 9:35 this morning, we'll be joined by Dr. Sharina Starcher, superintendent of Raleigh County Schools. We'll talk to her coming up. As hard to believe, we're coming down to about, well, let's see, 5 weeks. Is that right? 5-6 weeks away from school. I mean, it starts August the 26th, so right around the corner, first day of school. So we'll talk to her about that coming up in just a little bit. We'll keep you updated on the school or on the school situation, on the weather situation going on. Looking at some things this morning, we might not have to worry too much about these bad storms until later on this evening. It looks like between 5 and 9 this evening. But as soon as I say that, it's going to change, and we'll have severe thunderstorms in the next 10 minutes. That's the way it is here in southern West Virginia. So we'll keep you updated on that. So just keep your dial set here to the WJLS News Network. Joining me in studio, former mayor of the city of Beckley, Mr. Rob Rappold. How are you, sir?
11: I'm great.
10: I got to turn your mic so everybody can hear you. How you doing?
11: Okay, doing great. Welcome back.
10: Man, we're not going to talk about Beckley politics or anything, man.
11: That's a change, isn't it? Well, Fred, in all honesty, you bring that up. I've been asked a time or two my opinion on certain things. And I said, you know, the last thing that the current administration who's working hard needs is a former mayor to come in and be looking over their shoulder and critiquing everything that's done. So I have intentionally totally stayed away from that. And I think that's the best way to go.
10: Are you enjoying retirement?
11: You know, I am. It's funny, my wife's tired of hearing it. Barb does hear it frequently. I miss the people terribly that I worked with. We had such a cadre of wonderful department heads and employees all over the city.
10: Yeah.
11: And some of whom I was lucky enough to develop friendship with. And so I miss that on a daily basis. But after 2 years, I'm settling into some other things. We've driven across the country to California a couple of times.
10: Nice.
11: And I do all the driving. As I kid Barb, the only ill effects I have, my right ear is very sore when I get back after a 6,000-mile trip.
10: There's a comedian that talks about a little helper in the car. Is that what
11: right. That's exactly right. Exactly.
10: I love it. You're going too fast. You're going too slow.
11: Really? Yeah. Well, sometimes she's extremely helpful. I have a habit of daydreaming a little bit.
10: Oh, yeah. She'll
11: give me the big signal. Well, that's good, hey, man. Slow down.
10: I'm glad you're enjoying retirement a little bit. All right. So let's talk a reason why you're here. And this is something you texted me one day last week, and I apologize for just getting back with you yesterday, but
11: no problem.
10: This is something that I'm trying to figure out the right way to say this, because this is something that is very important for this area, and it's something that we need to, as a community, a Beckley community, come together on. I'm going to let you explain it a little bit. I think maybe some folks know what's going on with head coach Dave Barksdale, former head coach Dave Barksdale, what's going on with his situation right now. I want you to explain it, because I know you have talked to Stacy, his daughter, about some of the things that are going on. So I kind of want to get you to update people right now, and then we'll get into some things, okay?
11: Be glad to. Thanks for the opportunity, Fred. You're right. It is important. I think it's very important to our community. The process that we're talking about now began probably less than a week ago through a post that Stacy Barksdale Price had made on my wife's Facebook. I'm not on Facebook, but I use her phone frequently to get the newspaper primarily. But I noticed the post from Stacy, and Stacy wanted me to emphasize the fact that this is how this process initiated. As far as we know, and for reasons that those of you who know Coach Barksdale, she really wanted to do this on her own. Her dad doesn't know anything about it. And she wanted to make sure that was out there, that her dad is not the guy that fired this up. So anyhow, basically what's happened, Dave's car, which is, I guess, 8 or 9 at least years old, has 190,000 miles on it. It recently had a mechanical problem that was going to be extremely expensive, and it was decided by Dave and the family that, you know, it wouldn't be worth making the expense for the repairs with that age of the vehicle and the mileage on it. So Stacy merely asked in her initial post, does anybody have an idea or a knowledge of a car, a used car, at a reasonable price that might be suitable for my dad? He only uses it to go back and forth to work as a very important member of the Beckley City's Recreation Department and to church on Sundays. So he doesn't need any cross-country vehicle that that he's going to put a lot of miles on. So that evolved into my getting back to Stacy to get a little more detail. And then along those same lines, Kevin Maupin, who over the years was probably the number one protege of Coach Barksdale, and I think he even spent time on the, Flying Eagle bench and during basketball games when Dave was coach, is now an F&I finance insurance man at the local Ford dealership, Greenbrier Ford Beckley. Mm-hmm. So he came across what appears to be an ideal car for coach. It's a 2019 Ford Fusion, formerly owned by a lady who sadly passed away, and it's very low mileage, and it's a car that would we think and Kevin thinks that would be ideal for Coach. So with that, I asked Stacy's permission to contact a few folks who might be interested in helping to defray the cost to the Barksdale family. And she said that would be great. And again, emphasize the fact that Dad's not going to condone this effort. But I think after he sees that any contributions that are made are done out of respect and appreciation for what Dave has brought to the city of Beckley over the years in so many respects, that he'll understand that it was done out of, that contributions were made out of respect and appreciation.
12: Yeah.
11: And basically she said, I hope he gets over it. So anyhow, that's kind of where we are, where we stand now. We had a handful of folks who made very nice contributions that got us up to the $2,000 range. And now we're at $2,800. And we have promises or pledges, actually, of some more money to come in. Of the amount, I have no idea, but we want to get as close to the $12,000 price tag on this used car that we can. It would be great to meet that goal totally, but we sure want to get as close as we can.
12: Let's talk a little bit about, because as you said, Coach, if he knew about this, and he might know about it by now.
11: He may.
12: But if he doesn't, he'll find out about it. He would not be happy with this because he does. This is not Coach. This is not Coach reaching out.
11: Dave.
12: And Dave is somebody who, as we were talking before we came on the air, Coach Barksdale is somebody who is a giver. When you look at what he's done for this community, not just Beckley basketball, after that, so much more what he has done.
11: Absolutely.
12: That this community really needs to get behind this.
11: I totally agree. I mean, those of you, including yourself certainly, who know Coach Barksdale well, know that if you had to sum him up in a couple of words, Dave's a giver, he's not a taker.
12: Yeah.
11: And, you know, little things like over the years, when Dave was coaching, Dave showed up at literally every elementary school basketball game in the stands, mm-hmm. not only scouting for future talent, but encouraging these kids, encouraging them not only by his presence in the stands there, but words of encouragement and sparks that he saw mm-hmm. and sparks that maybe weren't there that he felt like with a little nudging, certain kid might really turn things around and do well. Mm-hmm. You know, another thing on a very personal matter, over the years, you and I have both attended a lot of funeral visitations, etc. Without a doubt, every funeral visitation that Barb and I have attended over the years that had anything to do with someone, whether a student or a friend or a former ball player, was related or involved, Dave shows up mm-hmm. there and gives his condolences. And it just means so much to the community to see a man who's so talented in so many ways to be that personal. On his post-basketball career, which is legendary in the state of West Virginia, he has a lot of people who love him for that. He has a few people who don't love him so much.
12: But I think that from that part, though, I think it's still they have a massive respect for him.
11: Absolutely.
12: You can say that he's not one of my favorite, whatever. Well, you got respect for what he did.
11: I think most of the time those feelings came from
12: jealousy, I think.
11: and teams that he defeated over the years. But when he came to the city, I guess 5 or 6 years ago now, or longer, maybe 7 years. I was mayor. And when he came to the city, Dave was so determined to do things that he felt should be done to improve the recreation department. Mm-hmm. And he was allowed to pursue his own dreams. And you can see what has resulted in the sport of pickleball now, which is the largest growing sport across the nation.
12: It was amazing. I had him on the show when he started up the pickleball league. He comes to me and he says, man, I want to come on your show to talk about something that's going to be very big. I was like, all right. You know, I was thinking economic development, whatever. Right. He said, pickleball.
11: Yeah.
12: And I'm like, what is pickleball? Yeah. I had never heard of it before, but he said, I'm telling you, it's going to be huge. And sure enough, man, it is huge. And he has been a big part of bringing pickleball to Beckley and seeing the success that it's seeing right now in the city of Beckley.
11: Well, absolutely. He and his lovely, sadly departed wife, Jalila, spent numerous hours on weekends and evenings when people showed up at the courts, the 6 or 8 courts we now have at New River Park, and Barb and I have driven by several times. After 4 o'clock, Dave's there supervising things, getting matches organized. But sometimes you'll come down there at that hour of the day. There are 30 to 36 or 40 people on those courts. Some even lined up to play next, where they're even with that number of courts, there's not quite enough room. So that's one example. And another example that he took upon himself with no direction, but something that was very near and dear to his heart was Babe Ruth baseball, particularly at Harry Lewin Field here in Beckley, which over the years, since you and I played back in the heyday, had really kind of gotten pretty boring and very, very little input, very few team sponsors. Dave went right to work, and if you notice now, the fences around Harry Lewin Field, entirely around the field, are now double deck. And Dave just took it upon himself to make the calls, to sell the advertising signs that he did. And then when you look at the activity and the new sponsors that have come out to help support teams, sponsor teams, and at some expense to them, obviously, it's remarkable. And we're seeing things out of Babe Ruth that we never saw before.
12: Yeah. All right, so if anybody's listening, and I hope there's a lot of people listening that want to get involved in this, kind of give me the idea. What do people need to do? If they want to make a donation to help out Coach Barksdale and get this car for him, what do people need to do? What's the best way to do that?
11: Okay, the mechanics are fairly simple. If you can make a check of any size, any donation is greatly appreciated by the Barksdale family to help to defray their costs in the purchase of a car. If you want to do that, make a check to Greenbrier Ford Beckley and enter the amount. Then if you will mail that check to me, I'm going to compile those checks to eventually get to Greenbrier Ford. If you'll mail those to me at my home address at 517 Woodlawn Avenue here in Beckley, zip 25801. That's what we need to do. And we are under a little bit of a time crunch. We want to be able to capitalize on the availability of this car that, again, Kevin Maupin has really he's kind of been the sponsor, the guardian of this car to hopefully hold it as long as we need.

0: said under a time crunch. Let's see how many ways we can get it.
1: Well, that's a great point. And the reason I've emphasized coming to me, Stacy emphasized to me that once it's all said and done and we have these checks accumulated, that I give her the name and address of those who have
0: that sounds like
1: contribution.
0: That sounds like a Barksdale thing, right?
1: So she wants to acknowledge that with a note of thanks to each and every contributor.
0: Yeah. I just say this. Maybe if it does work out that way to where people can just take it by Greenbrier Ford.
1: Right.
0: Maybe make sure you put your name and address.
1: Right.
0: So we can get back in touch with you for that.
1: That's how they are.
0: And that's what they would want to do. So
1: try
0: to keep that in mind as well. And I know sometimes people make donations. They don't want to be recognized or anything like that. I get that. But if you can, if that's a way to do it. But right now, the main way to get this in is to mail the check to you at home, and we'll go from there.
1: Well, it is. And obviously keeping a tally of the contributions I've received to date. And so, as you say, for the time being, that would be preferred.
0: Okay.
1: And I'll mention one other thing when you mentioned throughout the community. My big concern is, and I've expressed this to you prior to coming on and to Stacy over the past few days, my concern is that there are people in the general community who haven't been approached, who haven't been made aware of what we're trying to do, who, because of their devotion to Coach Barksdale, would be more than happy and willing to participate at some degree, whether it's $5, $10, $25. They want to show their appreciation for Dave. Mm-hmm. And my concern is that the word won't get out to everybody. But frankly, Freddie, I'm going to call you Freddie. That's what Stacy calls you. Frankly, what you're doing will really help spread that word to people who may not know otherwise.
0: I hope so, because we want to get the word out there. If anybody, man, I tell you, Coach has done so much for this area. This is a way for us as a community to show back to Coach Barksdale what he means to this Beckley community. And it's not just Beckley basketball, right? I mean, when you think about what he's done over the last 5 or 6 years, it is the entire community.
1: It's unbelievable.
0: I would say of Southern West Virginia, because of bringing pickleball in the way that he has and other things as well. So as much as I want to see everybody from Beckley community get behind this, which I think they will, I want to see the entire Southern West Virginia get behind this. And what I would love to see, I'd love to see this thing go viral and we get more than $12,000.
1: Well, that would be a dream come true.
0: To help out and just to show Coach Barksdale what he means to us in this area.
1: Absolutely.
0: Because I think sometimes we all get busy lives, everything else going on. We can't. We got to show this for Coach.
1: Yeah. You're exactly right, and I don't want to ramble here.
0: You're right. Yeah, we got plenty of time.
1: The one thing that was kind of neat, our oldest daughter's late father-in-law was a gentleman, Roy White Sr., in St. Albans, and he was a dedicated basketball fan to the point that he took a week of his vacation with Union Carbide every year to sit through the entire state championship in all divisions. So when my mother passed away in 1997, Mom was at Calfee Funeral Home. Coach Van Meter was still living. Coach Barksdale, of course, was there. So they both came to the visitation. So on the way out, Roy White says, "This is a night I'll never forget. I met Coach Jerome Van Meter and Coach Dave Barksdale the same night."
0: Yeah.
1: Here's a guy from St. Albans.
0: Yeah. It's
1: so that was pretty. But that speaks to what you're saying about how widespread his reputation and admiration goes.
0: Well, as I told you before we came on, what my plan is, and I'll wait for you to get the okay from Stacy to do this.
1: Yeah.
0: But we have a podcast, Beckley Flying Eagles podcast, that I will put our interview on, to get that word out there a little bit more. And also, because, I can look at the stats of the podcast. I see where people listen from. I mean, they're all across the East Coast.
1: Sure.
0: And actually got some listening in California right now. So I will be more than happy to put this up on our podcast to maybe get that word out there a little bit more. Just because

0: because people in Beckley need to know, and throw out some challenges. Challenge the class of 1990.
1: Really?
0: That's where I am. I'm a graduate of class of 1990. Right. 1990 was the first state championship that Coach Barksdale won.
1: Right.
0: All right, so class of 1990, if you're listening, help out. Make a donation.
1: Absolutely.
0: And even, shucks, man, you can go like this. Any championship team year that Coach Barksdale was a coach of.
1: Exactly.
0: Step up. Let's make this a big event and a big thing for Coach. He deserves it, and we need to make him know how much people around here care about him.
1: I totally agree.
0: So I'll wait till you get that for Stacy, and if she says go with it, it'll be up on there later on.
1: You'll have it this afternoon. Yeah. And along the lines that you've mentioned, our son, Rob Jr., is on a thread, and they communicate frequently during the year with people like Ryan Colasurto and Shea Fleener and other guys in that mid-90s basketball era that was historic, really, for the city of Beckley. Yeah. So he's reaching out to them as well. So even though these guys are all out of state and in their own careers and very busy themselves, I'd be surprised if we didn't hear something from them.
0: I will be able to reach out to a couple as well.
1: Great. Super.
0: Right. So we need to do this. Wonderful. This is something that, Coach Barksdale's the GOAT. He's the GOAT, man. He's the GOAT. So we need to help him out and show this. Like I said before, have this area show how much Coach Barksdale means to this area.
1: Right.
0: So that's what we want to do. So
1: I'll give Bill O'Brien a plug.
0: Yeah.
1: Former mayor and, of course, former radio man who called Dave Barksdale the GOAT yesterday.
0: Yeah.
1: And is pleased to be involved as well.
0: Yeah. So. No, it's something that we need to be involved with. So I'm looking forward to helping out as much as we can. Once again, before we leave, what they need to do again before we let you go.
1: Right. A check payable to Greenbrier Ford Beckley. And if you would mail that check to me for compilation and recording that we need to do of each individual who responds to 517 Woodlawn Avenue, Beckley, West Virginia, 25801. Again, it's Rob Rappold at 517 Woodlawn Avenue, Beckley, West Virginia, 25801. Thank you.
0: Sounds good. Appreciate you coming in, man. Congratulations on the retirement. I'm glad you're enjoying it, and hopefully we can get this word out there to make it people show up and help out Coach Barksdale.
1: So well, you're a wonderful you're the spirit of Beckley.
0: Oh, I appreciate that.
1: I mean that. Yeah.
0: I appreciate it. We got to get you back in. We'll get you back in there soon. What I would like to do is once we get this thing done, because I have no doubt in my mind we're going to get this thing done, get you back in here. We'll talk more about it.
1: I'd love to.
0: All right, buddy. Appreciate you, okay?
1: Thank you.
0: That is Rob Rappold joining us this morning. Appreciate that. Right now, an update from the Metro News Radio Network.
2: Adams reports deputies responded to a call of a stabbing at just before 5 this morning at a residence on Hickory Grove Road in LeSage off of State Route 2. The sheriff has confirmed to media members that 3 people are dead. Remain on the scene this hour. Nicholas County deputies say a Mount Nebo man pulled recklessly out of his driveway on State Route 41 Monday afternoon and slammed into an approaching pickup truck. That pickup truck driver, 7-year-old Ralph Martin, was killed. Deputies charged 2-year-old Harley Webb with leaving the scene of a Nicholas County Monday. The other came in the early morning hours near Mount Nebo when a man was killed after losing control of his sidebike. A woman riding with him was injured, and she is hospitalized today. 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For 40 years, the voice of West Virginia.
3: Come on, Liam, let's go! Get open! Come on, go for it! Wake up! Wake up, Liam! Oh, come on, use your head! Gotta want it! Dominate!
4: There he goes again. 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
5: Someone needs to tell him this isn't about him.
4: Yeah, stop trying to coach from the stands and just cheer.
5: That's what Liam wants.
4: That's what we all want.
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2: A pretrial hearing is scheduled today in the criminal case of a former Kanawha County deputy who allegedly sexually assaulted a female inmate while she was waiting for a court hearing. Cass Close was arrested, charged earlier this year. A few other alleged victims have come forward in recent months as part of a civil lawsuit. The West Virginia Lottery says that Mega Millions jackpot has grown to $707 million ahead of tonight's drawing. Today is the 36th day of the current jackpot run. From the Metro News Anchor Desk, I'm Jeff Jenkins.
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0: 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Got Fox News followed by Talkline coming up at 10:06 this morning. If in case you were listening to me and Coach, well, Mr. Rob Rappold talk here just a little while ago about Coach Barksdale and what's going on, what we're trying to do, I will hopefully be able to give you that address for you again before we leave the air if time permits. If not, you can definitely reach out to me on Facebook and or call here at the station, and I will get that information for you. We try to get that done for head coach, former head coach Dave Barksdale. All right, so stay tuned for that. Right now, go to the phone lines. Welcome in Dr. Serena Starcher for Raleigh County Schools. How are you?
14: I'm well, thanks, Fred. How are you?
0: I'm doing well. 6 weeks away from Wednesday is going to be the first day of school.
14: About here. About that time.
0: I mean,
14: it's
0: been
14: a short summer.
0: I was going to say, we talk about it all the time, and I know folks at the board office work. They don't get summers off. You work all the time. But it seems like this year has just went flying by. And I don't know, it was a little bit longer in June than usual, but not a lot. But it just seems like this summer has just flown by.
14: Well, our staff worked until, when I say our staff, our teachers worked, I believe, until June 18th. So it has definitely been a shorter summer for them. And our students went till June 9th. So yeah. Sometimes we finish up at the end of May.
0: Yeah.
14: So it has been a little bit of a shorter summer. Our principals start returning next week. They'll all be back next week for our Leadership Academy. So I know they are, their summer's quickly coming to an end, let's just say.
0: Yeah, no, exactly. I know that, of course, everybody knows I'm official, I'm with Beckley and follow them a lot and know what's going on. I had a chance to talk to the new principal at Woodrow, Rachel Sexton. We had her on a podcast that we do, Coach Surratt and I. So it was great to talk to her. I think that she is going to be a great addition to Woodrow Wilson High School as a principal. Talking to her and what her vision is, great thing for her. She's been there for a while, so she kind of knows what's going on. So how much of a, and I don't want you to get too much into it because I know you probably can't, but how much when you all look to have somebody move up into, let's say, the principal at a school, how important is it to have somebody that maybe has been there for a while to kind of understand the students and the school?
14: Well, that's certainly a factor, Fred, but that's not necessarily that doesn't necessarily push someone over the finish line, if you will.
0: Yeah.
14: Obviously, Ms. Sexton has been an assistant principal for quite some time at Woodrow, so she does bring a wealth of knowledge to Woodrow, and I do believe she'll do a great job. So she certainly understands the school and understands, where it's been and how she would like to continue to advance there. But sometimes, we may have a sitting principal that perhaps has been at, another high school that would like to move to Woodrow Wilson High School in this case. And, principals do have a different skill set, a different level of knowledge. So, if the Shady High principal would have applied for Woodrow, obviously we would give that person significant consideration.
0: Yeah.
14: So it just depends.
0: It's
14: really based on your applicant pool and the knowledge, the skills they bring, each candidate brings, and then we do our very best to select the best candidate.
0: I think she will do a great job, and I think one of the best hires is who you all put in as far as her replacement as assistant principal. Cam Shannon.
14: Oh. He'll do a great job.
0: Yeah, I've known Cam for a while, but as I've said it a couple of times, the way the kids react to Cam Shannon is amazing. And I saw this last year, as I said, at when I was broadcasting the Beckley Stratton Park Middle School basketball championship game. The kids, because Cam was standing behind me, the kids that would come up to Cam and give him a hug, talk to him, and the way Cam focused in on those kids like there was nobody else around, that you could tell there's something special there. So I thought that was great, and that would be great for Woodrow as well. So I think two really good hires, trying to replace somebody who I thought did a great job in Ryan Stafford for those 4 years. And, of course, Ryan moves on to the board office. Wish him the best of luck there. But
14: He's back tomorrow.
0: But, yeah, so I think overall I think that was a couple of great hires to help with Woodrow Wilson High School. So I thought that was a good job. All right, let's get into a couple of things. First of all, I kind of want to talk – we'll talk about leading up to school, and I've already seen online things coming up as far as open houses and things like that. I know Raleigh County Schools, as far as the board, doesn't get involved with that. That's individual schools. But I think one thing to, make sure that parents do, especially if you're a kid or a parent that kid's going to that school for the first time, make sure you take advantage of those open houses, because those are such a great thing for parents to take advantage of for these kids to get them familiar before that first day of school.
14: Absolutely. And I, too, Fred, have seen many announcements about upcoming open houses. It's extremely important. I think an open house, no matter if you're a new student or a returning student, can help and can certainly give parents or students the opportunity to ask questions or see where their new classrooms will be and what have you. But certainly for new students, I would encourage all parents to attend the open house with their child. Now, if by some chance that maybe they're on still vacation and they can't come to the open house, or something else has come up, then if they would like to come out to the school in advance just to get acquainted with the new building, we certainly would encourage those parents to reach out to our principals and schedule time to come visit the building.
0: Yeah.
14: It's just really important, and I believe it helps to alleviate some anxiety or concerns students have as they move to a new facility.
0: Yeah, no, I agree. I think that's one less thing you have to worry about the first day of school. I mean, especially if you haven't been there before, if you're a sixth grader going or a fifth grader going to sixth grade or a eighth grader going to ninth grade high school, it's a whole different experience. Which I don't know. I think I might be wrong in this, but I think the biggest transition is probably going from elementary to middle school, right?
14: I would agree with that. Now, don't get me wrong. I think eighth graders moving to ninth grade, I believe that is a huge
0: transition. It is.
14: You're dealing with the child himself is different moving from fifth to sixth and then from eighth to ninth.
0: You know,
14: you're dealing with a different...
0: You're
14: at a different growth and development.
0: Exactly. Stage. And I was thinking about the reason why I said that was because between fifth and sixth grade, elementary school, you really don't move classes. You know, you pretty much stay in one area. When you go to that sixth grade class, you got periods, you got to go to different class six and seven times. It's just different. So that's why I thought that maybe transition.
14: It is. I mean, some of our elementary schools departmentalize in the upper grades. Mm-hmm. And I believe our sixth grade teams, all of our middle schools are set up based on a team structure, the middle school concept. So in sixth grade, I believe overall our middle school sixth grade teams try to help that fifth grader moving into sixth grade with that transition to a different way of existing, if you will, in our schools. But so I think that's a challenging transition. But if I had to pick one, I would believe it's the eighth to ninth grade transition. That's the most challenging. We often see when we look at our discipline data in our high schools, we often see a spike there in ninth grade.
0: Really? Okay.
14: That just eighth graders getting used to being in a high school and how high schools function, when they make that transition from eighth to ninth grade. And I will say we're doing some work. Tamber Hodges is our director of secondary education. She's working with our high schools to try to strengthen the transition, to provide more support to those students as we move from eighth grade to ninth grade so that they'll feel more successful and be more successful.
0: All right. There's a couple of things that we need to talk about that I know a lot of people are asking about. We'll start, first of all, there was a voice message by you sent out to all the parents this past week about supplies for the school. Kind of explain that to me, because what I'm hearing from some parents and even some teachers saying, hey, because I know every year there's usually an email that goes out saying, hey, if you can donate, let's say, hand sanitizer or Kleenexes and things like that. Kind of give me just the gist of this, that message that was sent out, and what do parents need to know as far as some of those supplies that maybe they need in those classrooms?
14: Well, Fred, this is one of those fine lines, if you will. Mm-hmm. We often communicate and talk about free public education in the state of West Virginia. And because it's free and it's public education, parents do not have to provide any supplies for their children. Through various funding sources that we have, instructional allocations, whether that comes through the excess levy or through CTE funding or what have you, our principals do have, and therefore teachers have funds at the school level that can be used and should be used to provide instructional materials for the classroom. With that said, no student has to come with a bag of supplies or materials for their education.
0: Mm-hmm.
14: Now, as I also said in that message, if parents would like to purchase something specifically for their child, if parents would like to donate supplies to school, they're more than welcome to do that. And we appreciate the support of all parents, but it's just not required. And, we had some teachers, some schools had put out school supply lists for certain teachers. And we did receive some questions about, I thought students didn't have to provide materials, and they don't. At the end of the day, they don't have to come with instructional supplies. We have to provide those if a child does not have them.
0: Yeah, that's where I think some of maybe a little bit of the confusion pact, came in, is the fact that you said you don't have to, and then they take it, so, well, they're not going to. That's not what you're saying. You're saying that if you do not want to have supplies for your kids, that you don't go out and buy them, that's fine. They will be provided. But if you do, more than welcome to do that, right?
14: When I said this was, I'm looking at what I said right here. As always, if you would like to purchase something specifically for your child, you are more than welcome to do so. It is simply not required or expected.
0: You know how it is, though. I mean, people only hear certain things.
14: Oh, I understand. I do understand, I just don't want any parent to think because I can't purchase this list of supplies, my child is going to be looked at differently, is going to be considered differently, is not able to go to school. That's just simply not a requirement in Raleigh County Schools or any public school system in the state of West Virginia.
0: Gotcha.
14: We welcome all, and we'll take all students.
0: Our doors are open. And I'm glad we got that clarified because, I mean, like I've told you, we just got to get the word out there the way that it's supposed to be instead of people taking narratives and changing things up. And that's just not the case with this. This is, it makes sense now. That's the way it usually is, right? I mean, that's the way it's always been for public schools.
14: That is correct.
0: So, I mean, it's kind of funny to me that you have to come out and explain this. I mean, it's just the way that it is now, I guess. But I understand that now. Hopefully that will straighten it out to people listening who maybe was a little confused about it. Okay, that's fine. We're good. Something else that we have talked about, and of course it goes on across the state of West Virginia, and we continue to hear about it, and we have been lucky in Raleigh County that it hasn't hit here, but it looks like the way things are going, it's going to hear, and that's consolidation. We have not had, from what I can, and might be a little wrong on this, the last two superintendents of Raleigh County Schools had not had to worry about consolidation. That's not the case right now, right? I mean, we do have, there's been talk out there about Mapscott Elementary possibly closing after this year, and there's been some talk of some other schools as well. Just kind of give me what's going on, what do parents need to know, and just trying to, because you hear a lot of things. So kind of give me what's going on and the thought of possibility closing, of having to close one or two schools here in Raleigh County this year.
14: Well, I'll start with our last closures of schools occurred during Mr. Price's term as superintendent. We closed Crab Orchard, Sophia, and Lester when we opened the new Ridgeview Elementary School. Some students went to Ridgeview, some went to Coal City. So that would be our last set of closures. I will say at this point in time, nothing is official. There's a long process that must be followed. It's established in state code and state policy regarding the potential closure of any school in West Virginia. And our office is working on the what I term a closure document, the closure process. We are working our way through that process. Should the process play out and move all the way through the final vote of our board, that process and then state board vote, all of that has to conclude by December 31st of 1 year to be effective for the following year.
0: Gotcha. Okay.
14: So as you led with there, school closures have been something plaguing the state over the last few years, and we aren't immune. Our enrollment overall, our county population is declining, but then our public school enrollment is also declining. So we are having to look at the possibility of school closures. You know, the process itself involves the development of what I call a closure document. Assuming the process advances, then the closure document will be available for review by basically anyone who wants to look at it. It'll be in some of our schools, and notices will be posted and so forth. I believe that time frame is 30 days. I would need to double check, but I think it's for 30 days. And then following that, there would be hearings held. So any school that would be affected by the closure, so whatever the school that would be proposed for closure, as well as any of the schools that would be receiving or proposed to receive students from the closed school, there would be hearings held for each of those schools. And following all of that, our board would then vote to either close or not close the proposed.
0: Is there a chance, and I'm just, because I've talked to legislators and things like this, is there a chance if there's something done to the school formula that maybe that can be, the consolidation maybe won't happen in the next year or so? Is that a possibility? Because I think that we need to put more pressure on state legislators, and more so on the Senate side than the House side. House brought up something to change the school aid formula last year, and the Senate didn't touch it. I think we've got to maybe put some pressure on higher-ups to try to get this thing changed, that maybe that could save some schools, not only here in Raleigh County, but maybe across the state.
14: I mean, certainly, Fred, if the state positively changed the funding formula and provided more support to school systems, then certainly that could help. Anytime you open the school funding formula, the piece of law that deals with the funding formula, I said positively change. We could also have a negative change too.
0: Yeah, no, I get it. Yeah, no.
14: And over the last few years and this past year, I suppose we haven't seen much in terms of funding increases for public ed, for the public school system.
0: Is it the funding part of the deal, right? Because also the school aid formula and things that are going on, regulations for public school are so much more than anything else. Some of those regulations need to be relaxed a little bit, don't they?
14: Yes, that would help. There was a study conducted, or I guess commissioned by the House this past session. I believe it was completed by or conducted by the RAND Corporation, I believe. Anyway, some of the recommendations of that study were to fund school systems, provide more funding to school systems to support students from low socioeconomic backgrounds and students with English language learners, and then students who have special needs, that there needed to be increased funding to counties supporting these three particular groups. And that did not happen. Certainly, as superintendent, I completely support that recommendation. Years ago, I can't remember when it ended, but we used to receive more funding for students with special needs, and that went away. Our percentage of the student population with special needs continues to grow, and all students deserve to be educated, and they have a right to be educated, and we want to educate them as best as we possibly can, you know, so they can reach their full potential.
0: Yeah.
14: We do need more funding and more support for that, but I'm not sure that I'm not sure where our legislature and our governor sit with that.
0: I totally agree, and I think talking to legislators on the House side of things, they tried. They came up with a formula. Senate didn't pick it up, and it doesn't sound like to me when I hear comments from the governor that he's all, you know, gung-ho about it. And he might say some, but I don't know how much I believe that. But like I've said on this show before, if people thought that I went after and it was against the transfer policy when it came to high school sports, they have no idea what I'm getting ready to want to do on this show for public education. I think we need to really get focused and put pressure on higher ups to get this thing done. I don't want to see school close. I've said on the show, the only thing that I would like to see with consolidation, if it's able to get kids out of older schools into a brand new school. Like you talked about what happened, with the last time we had consolidation in Raleigh County, those students had a chance to go to a brand new facility, which, you know, when you look at what needs to be done now, when you talk about STEM classes and things like that, you need to have a brand new facility. And some of these older schools just cannot do. They're not equipped for that when they were built 50, 60 years ago. So that's one thing I would like. You know, I don't have as big a problem with consolidation when it comes to those kids being moved into a better facility. But what concerns me is some of these things just doing it because of money when there's other things that we can do on a state level that they should be looking at doing for public education that's not being done. So that's, I'll get you on, we get on the show a lot to talk about it, but, we're going to talk about public education and how good it is, because I think public education gets a bad rap. They put everything into one big thing when it comes to public education. And that's got to stop. I wanted to get your thoughts real quick before we left, and I know I'm over time, but the thing that came out July 3rd, I think it was, a new coalition talking about loving public schools. It's supposed to be doing something in every 55 counties. That's a good start, isn't it, to go out and talk good about what's going on in public education?
14: It is. It is a good start. We are actually here in Raleigh County. We're in the process of, revamping our website and the type of information we get out to parents and what we're sharing about our school system. And sharing the various programs, opportunities, student life, safety initiatives, really trying to paint a true picture, a reflection of what happens daily in our school system. And we actually are starting I Love Raleigh County Public Schools shirts. And certainly I love West Virginia Public Schools. I'm a product of West Virginia Public Schools, but as superintendent of Raleigh County Public Schools, that's, really, we're going to really focus on that.
0: Yeah.
14: And sharing what we do. And we actually, our new website will have an enroll now tab. If you go to our website now, parents can't just immediately enroll via our website. That's something that we are changing. So I know our principals and secretaries, they're not in the buildings in the summertime.
0: Yeah.
14: But we are making a change. We don't want parents and families, students, to have to wait until August when principals and then secretaries return. We don't want them to have to wait that long.
0: Yeah.
14: So we're trying to do some things that will, maybe be more customer service friendly, if you will.
0: Yeah.
14: I don't know how to term that, but I'm hopeful that when parents, if parents feel like they're have felt like they're hitting a roadblock with our website or with trying to reach out to a school, we're really focused on breaking down those barriers and having someone right there that can either our website can accept the application or someone available to take a call. Yeah. We are hoping it's not going to be up and running right away, but to have like a little chat bot on our website. Mm-hmm. So if parents need information and they're there, they don't have to search for hours to find it. Hopefully they won't have to with the revamp. But anyway, so have that customer support as well. Yeah. You know, I think we're, I think we have a great school system, and we just, we want to serve all students who want to be a part. We welcome everyone.
0: Yeah, exactly right. And that's the word that's got to get out there. And I know there's got to be, unfortunately, some tough decisions being made at times. I know that. Mm-hmm. But hopefully we get to the point where, as I said, I think that pressure needs to switch a little bit from the school boards. It needs to go higher up. The pressure needs to be on legislators to get something done with school aid formula, change it to where we can actually maybe not have to worry about closing schools for a little while longer. And then we can turn things around and try to get that population up, maybe get more businesses to come here to the state of West Virginia and southern West Virginia, Raleigh County, to where you got more kids coming into the system. That's where it's a process. But we need to try to put some pressure to get some things changed. So that's what I want to do. We want to see these things change because public education is getting a bad rap for, you know, no reason. I understand tough decisions have to be made, but I still think public education is doing great jobs overall, and that's what we need to talk about and press, you know, pressure our legislators to do something to help out. So that's what I wanted.
14: I appreciate you having me on today.
0: Anytime. I appreciate you coming on. Once again, schools start in Raleigh County August the 26th, which is a Wednesday. Teachers go back about a week before that, right?
14: Is that they about do, right? August 19th.
0: Yeah. All right, so they go back August 19th, and then principals and stuff. Once again, keep in touch with your schools as far as open houses go and things like that. And is there anything else that we're forgetting? I did not bring up at all Woodrow's renovation stuff going on.
14: Oh, yes, we actually last Friday, we saw renderings of most of the building. Haven't seen the office yet. Mm-hmm. And haven't seen the new music suite.
0: Okay.
14: But and the locker rooms. I can't forget the locker rooms and the gymnasium. But wow, it's beautiful.
0: Cannot wait.
14: It's going to be nice. We're hoping at our August 11th board meeting, we're hoping the architect can come and share those renderings of what the new school or what the renovations will look like. If not the 11th, then should definitely be ready by the 25th. And okay. I had hopes to be out to bid months ago. We did bid out the site package, but we only had one bidder and it was extremely high.
0: Yeah.
14: So now we've just combined it into the full package.
0: Gotcha.
14: So okay. We should be releasing it hopefully within the next month or so.
0: Right.
14: But I think you'll be pleased.
0: Outstanding. Looking forward to it. All right, we're going to let you go. I appreciate you coming on the show. We'll try to maybe get you back on before school starts in August, but I appreciate your information, and thanks for coming on, and we'll talk again soon, okay?
14: Thank you.
0: Thank you. You too. That is Dr. Serena Starcher joining us this morning, the superintendent of Raleigh County Schools. We appreciate that. We've got Metro News coming up for you. Talk Line on the way next.
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0: When the weather guy's excited, you know it's no good for us. We'll get the latest on a big storm system headed our way. We'll tell you about a partnership in Doddridge County expanding internet availability to students within the school system. And Mike McKenna will drop by. He's a little late to the party on term limits and age limits in Congress. We'll talk about it all. It's Metro News Talk Line. We're underway.
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0: 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Jake Link, our video producer, and producer Ethan is handling the audio. We appreciate you being part of our day, or letting us be part of your day. If you're listening in on one of our great radio affiliates in and around the state of West Virginia, or if you're watching on the Metro News TV app, by the way, you can download that to your favorite mobile device, smart TV, and get all the Metro News programming we have to offer. Coming up this morning, Jared Halpern will stop by. We will get an update with Brad McElhenney on the latest Greenbrier legal filings. And later, Mike McKenna, conservative columnist, Washington Times columnist, will join us as he weighs in on term limits and age limits. We'll get into that coming up second hour of the program. 304-TALK-304 is the text line. 800-765-8255 is the phone number if you would like to participate throughout today's episode. Say good morning, TJ Meadows down in Charleston. Good morning, sir.
5: If the powers that be ever let term limits, age limits on the ballot for constitutional amendment, it will pass with ease. Mark it down. I said it 10:08, 38 seconds on Tuesday, whatever today is, the 21st of July.
0: We will get into it. It's probably never going to happen because why would you make a law that says you have to leave office? But I agree with you. Everybody seems to like them. For everybody else's lawmakers, by the way. Everybody else's lawmakers are too old and need to go. Ours are yours, mine, the individual. Mine's usually okay. Anyway, second hour, that is coming up. All right, we have a very excited meteorologist, Metro News meteorologist Brian Hughes, joining us this morning as a big low-pressure system is moving toward the region or something like that. I just, you know, ripped off what another meteorologist said earlier this morning. Brian, good morning.
6: Well, good morning to you.
5: Wait, hold on.
7: Magic. There we go.
5: You're not sitting in the right place, Hughes. Jeez.
7: Well, yeah, there's this whole contract thing where I cannot be on camera yet.
5: Okay.
7: Sit in the corner.
5: All right.
7: I apologize.
5: You're fine.
7: You ready?
5: Yeah.
0: All right.
7: Well, it's going to be dicey today. We do have thunderstorms this morning over the corridor or G from near Polk and then in Sutton area. The big story, right? The showers and storms are developing ahead of the line. What we do have is the saturated storms that are capable of very gusty winds. Have probably initial indications that the supercells that are out ahead of the main line will produce some tornadoes. And then we've also got in that we are. Active a lot lightning for today. Lightning forecast model is off the chart. I'd be very interested to see the lightning strike count. So this is going to happen. Right up across Wheeling, you know. And off to the west, Ohio. Moving off to the east, so Morgantown, you've got to off to the north and west. things off for the first part of this of the day, but the thunderstorms this afternoon, this evening are be significant.
5: Brian, let's talk about what this is not. Misinformation out there. Some folks are using the dreaded D word before. Possible, not possible.
7: If there was a derecho today, because that is what definitely produces it. And we need a lot of sunshine across all of Ohio to get it to go in like that. You could have a very low end derecho today if the conditions were right. The conditions are not there. So in July and August, that's when you would have your best opportunity to have a derecho. But this is not that setup at all. So for the people who are saying derecho, no. This is, we're not looking at that. And besides, 2014 was the high end. Mm-hmm. It was the grand poobah of derechos for West Virginia. So and you lived through that. I lived through that. Most of us listening here lived through that. That's not going to happen today.
8: Brian Hughes joining us, Metro News meteorologist. So what regions, what areas should be on the lookout today, especially for possible tornadic activity?
7: I really think that just about everybody, probably northern panhandle, you're probably out of the clear for the most part for the tornadic activity. Now, could we still have it? Yes, we absolutely could. But I think you are going to be in more of a stable atmosphere. Morgantown, I think you have a possibility as we get 3, maybe 4 o'clock this afternoon, because that's when, you know, the supercells could be possible out ahead of the main line. And 3 o'clock across the Ohio River Valley, yes, that could be possible all the way up to 5, 6 o'clock this evening as you go further south. But the line then starts to move through as we go deeper into the afternoon. We're starting to see that line really developing across the Ohio River Valley, all the way back up to near Morgantown. And then as we get closer to 6 and then 7 o'clock, the station is inundated with showers and storms, especially the central part, southern part, into the eastern panhandle. So anywhere between now and about 1 o'clock, you're in pretty good shape. Yeah, there's going to be a couple of showers, a thunderstorm or so. I've just got a notification that there's lightning just right outside the studios here. So we have to watch for that for the day during the first part to middle part of the day. But it's going to be any time after 1, 2, 3 o'clock that we have to really watch those thunderstorms firing up. And we got to watch to the north and to the west of us all across the region.
5: Talk to the audience about their day. How should you prep, things to do, get ready, etc.?
7: More than anything, make sure everything's just tied down. Because that's, and when I say tied down, the trash cans, you don't want to donate to your neighbor the new trash can you have, or you might want your neighbor's trash can
5: or what's in it.
7: Yeah, exactly. So those are things you got to think about. Tie the trash cans down. Just making sure everything is tied down, because there's going to be a lot of wind with these storms today. If you don't get wind, you'll be lucky today. But we're going to have a breezy afternoon and the storms are going to kick those up. Also, make sure, more than anything, excuse me, make sure that you're prepped and ready with any drains that are near your neighborhood or that might be just outside your house. Let's say if you're at the bottom point of the hill and that's where it goes into the culvert, the drain, the ditches, things of that nature. Make sure those are cleaned out and ready to go, because you're going to have a lot of water that's going to be flowing today, not just with the rain showers and storms that we had that we are having now, but you got to think about what happened over the weekend. We had a lot of rain across the region. So we're waterlogged right now. So anything, that initial storm that comes through, it's going to start to fill the gutters up and such, but it might be the second storm that's going to be the one that definitely brings the water on up, because everything is already waterlogged. You've already got it moving along, but now you're starting to get the water table is all the way up to the surface now, so you've got a problem there.
8: Hey, Brian, random weather question. Can you predict or how do you predict where hail will occur?
7: Typically what we're looking at, so we look right, like today, the hail threat is very low with the line of storms because the atmosphere is so warm at the mid and upper levels. Typically, we see our freezing line drops a little bit lower on days like this, but not today. Today, the atmosphere is just too warm. But the supercells, and those are the individual storms that are away from the main line, those get very, very high in the atmosphere. Those in the Great Plains, we've seen those go 60, 70, even up to 80,000 feet high. We had a couple of years ago in West Virginia, we had storms that were topping at around 60,000 feet. That is very, very unusual. If we do get a thunderstorm that is ahead of the main line, you can get some hail out of it. That'd be the best opportunity. But the main line is going to have more heavy rainfall, significant amounts of lightning, and also the very gusty winds associated with it.
5: You said significant amounts of lightning. Unpack that a little bit. Sounds like abnormal.
7: Yes.
5: So like, how much are you expecting versus what is normal from a system like this?
7: I mean, normally you would just see just general lightning strikes that would be along the leading edge, but you're looking at lightning strikes that are going to be deeper into this into the complex because we have just so much juice in the atmosphere. This is very much a Florida style system as far as the tropics are concerned. So you're going to have that sort of lightning, just it's constant. I mean, you can literally just look at the sky, especially if we were to go at night and this was moving through, you just see a constant barrage of lightning strikes associated with it. But some of the forecast models that I've looked at today have been sort of off the charts. We do not normally see this amount of lightning this widespread across the state. So there's going to be a number of power outages just from lightning strikes alone, let alone the wind.
5: So we're talking ground to air. We're not talking just flashes.
7: Yeah, we're not talking just flashes, cloud to cloud.
5: Or air to ground.
7: Yeah, yeah, we're going cloud to ground lightning strikes, a significant number of them today.
8: Metro News meteorologist Brian Hughes, like I said, when the weather guy's excited, it's bad for the rest of us.
7: I've been here since 5 a.m. I'm excited.
8: All right, keep us posted throughout the day, Brian. Appreciate it,
7: Sounds good.
8: Metro News meteorologist Brian Hughes. Coming up, we'll go to D.C., check in with Fox News Radio's Jared Halper and the latest on Iran and what the president may be considering. We'll get into that right after this. Talk line from the Incova Insurance Studios.
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8: Brad McElhenney will join us. Bottom of the hour, we'll get the latest on the Greenbrier legal filings. Lawyers of the Greenbrier asking the court for time. Time is what he's indicating. Brad McElhenney will join us coming up bottom of the hour. A couple of stories over at WVMetroNews.com. Human remains in Kanawha County have been identified. Three dead, one injured in a Cabell County stabbing. That reported earlier this morning. Three people dead, a fourth person injured. Cabell County Sheriff Doug Adams says deputies responded to the call just before 5 a.m. at a residence on Hickory Grove Road in LaSage, near State Route 2. They found two women and a man dead, a second man injured. The injured man taken to the hospital.

0: better have Ethan try to call him back.
1: Well, now let's think about it. He was talking and saying, as he was speaking, he was monitoring lightning strikes in the Charleston area. Maybe that had something to do with what's going on in the tower.
0: That's interesting. All right, we'll check on it. We'll check on it. I would tell Ethan to get on it, but I have no confidence that he would be able to remedy the problem. Sorry, Ethan. But okay, good to know. All right, that's all the text messages. People complaining. Look, here, I can sum up with what Brian had to say. It's going to rain. It's going to storm. It's going to be windy. We've done this before. Take precautions. I was just worried about the hail, to be honest, and selfishly because I don't want my truck damaged by hail today. I really just don't want to go down that road. That's all. That's why I just want to know where it was going to hail. And Brian has assured me it's not.
1: May I ask you, do you have like a drawer at the house? You know, the drawer everybody has, it's got a flashlight in it, maybe some candles, that kind of thing. Do you have a drawer?
0: I don't necessarily have a drawer. All of that stuff is in the, where I keep the tools, you know.
1: Sure.
0: It's where the supplies are.
1: Yeah, but you know where it's at.
0: I do. I know where to find it. Now, whether the batteries are any good, TJ, that's a whole other. We do have a light. Jenna bought this years ago. It's a crank. To charge the battery, you crank it.
1: Uh-huh.
0: So it's got a flashlight. It's got a radio. It doesn't take like a D-cell battery. You got to keep winding the thing up every once in a while. So we've got that in case of storms.
1: Interesting. Okay. Yeah. So yeah, I've seen those, the crank deal. And then, I'll tell you, the little batteries, my wife has bought some of these. They're like the size of your phone and they even are magnetic that go on the back of the phone. So if you need a charge, you know what I'm talking about? Those things are handy, very handy to put in your kit if you need it.
0: Okay. Many of you texting in. Yes. Meteorologist report was bad audio. It's definitely breaking up. Only heard about a third of what he was saying. Cut out across all affiliates. Wow. Okay.
1: Do we have like major issues here?
0: Are we having issues? Look, I am not the engineer. We can blame Ethan for it. Ethan probably kicked a cord out of the wall when he was this morning in the studio, which he probably shouldn't have been doing anyway. Let's go with that theory. I can't confirm any of that, TJ, but we can go with that theory. All right. Well, we'll work on it. Rick, you have been notified. The snow. We may have missed Halperin this morning. U.S. and Iran, that continues 10 straight days. And Jay Reed, morning watching the news, the president strongly looks like ramping up the strikes on Iran. I just saw Brett Baer a couple of minutes ago. He could have been X. No groups were considered to this point, but at least the thought report with the operator Ron.
1: The title minister, part of their Revolutionary Guard, that paraphrased said, "We're ready to welcome them." Talking about groups raises a question in my mind. What do you do who is so eager for a conflict that they would invite ground troops and talk a good game? And I don't think they're just talking a game. I think these folks actually want conflict. How do you deal with those kinds of people? This thing is set to spiral, folks. And at the same time, we read in the Wall Street Journal this morning that Iran has moved nuclear centrifuges into what is called Pickaxe Mountain, I believe, Dave. So here we go again. All of this stalling. They took a bunch of oil out of the strait, something like $9 billion worth of oil, in the time that we were going back and forth on this negotiation. It's all one big delay tactic. How do you deal with someone who doesn't have the same fears that you do, or put a better way, I guess, how do you deal with someone who doesn't value life the way that you do?
0: Well, you know the answer to that question. I know the answer to that question.
1: What?
0: You have to hit them, and you just absolutely, the only thing they respect in that culture is strength. And if you show any sign of weakness, and I believe from

0: reading what others, you know, other commentators, other experts on this, the deal, the MOU that was so highly touted, and the reason so many people didn't like it, they interpret that as weakness. They interpret that as weakness. And all Iran has to do is exist. All the regime has to do is exist, and they can claim that as a win. They only understand one thing. And I don't know if the American people have an appetite for what it would take for absolute victory in Iran at this point.
1: It's a good question. And look, Iran doesn't have the same concerns.
0: Sure.
1: I mean, it's a dictatorship. No one values democracy over there. So it doesn't matter what their people think. It doesn't matter if their people are up for it or not. Whereas here it does. So, you know, we're somewhat handicapped, I guess you could say, from the start. And I agree with you. I don't know that Americans are in this. I don't know that Americans fully realize what is at stake or appreciate who we're dealing with, frankly, in order to be geared up for it. So the White House is going to have a tough time here if it does want to escalate. But same token, what do you do? The only thing these folks respect is a punch in the mouth.
0: I agree with you. Absolutely agree with you. And again, do we have the appetite for that? I don't know how the neighbors are going to react either. I mean, you know, Jordan's getting hit. Saudi Arabia's now being impacted. The only one they're not going after is Israel, and I think we know the answer why, because Israel will not hesitate to just absolutely unload if Iran were to do something with Israel. So all of that, and Jared Halpern, again, probably taking in a press conference at the White House. That's usually why he's unavailable. We'll let it slide this time.
1: We were trumped.
0: Literally. All right, coming up, Brad McElhinney, the latest on the Greenbrier legal filings. There was an update this morning on that show cause order. We'll talk to Brad next. This is Talkline from the Incove Insurance Studios on Metro News, the voice of West Virginia. It's 10:30. Let's get a news update from the Metro News Radio Network. Find out what's happening all across the great state of West Virginia.
2: West Virginia Metro News, I'm Jeff Jenkins. Capel County Police on the scene this morning where three people were found dead. Capel County Sheriff Doug Adams says the victims were found at a residence in the 200 block of Hickory Grove Road in LeSage near State Route 2. And shortly after 5 this morning, no other information has been released. Things pretty common in West Virginia this hour, but that's expected to change in just a few hours. Metro News meteorologist Brian Hughes says there's a chance for severe weather today in every part of the state.
3: We expect anywhere between 1 and 3 o'clock those storms will be developing up around Wheeling, as well as maybe closer to Huntington. By 3 to 5 o'clock, they'll be in the Kanawha Valley, stretching back up towards Morgantown, Clarksburg as well. And then as we go deeper into the evening, they'll be in the mountains.
2: And Brian says it's that severe wind that could do the damage.
3: That's going to be the frontline part of what we're going to be dealing with. That's going to be the most damaging. But the flash flooding still is a concern. Flash flood watches are up all across the region into tonight.
2: You can read more at WVMetroNews.com. Right now, the new Francis Scott Key Bridge being built at the Port of Baltimore being fully paid for by the federal government, and the state of Maryland wants to keep it that way. West Virginia U.S. Senator Shelley Marcapito chairs a key committee on the Senate that authorizes the funding. She got a look at the construction project Monday, took a boat tour with Maryland Governor Wes Moore and others. National Scout Jamboree will begin welcoming visitors today to the sprawling Bechtel Family Reserve in Fayette County. Scouts from across the country will be on hand for the next 10 days. 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
4: Come on, Liam, let's go. Get open. Come on, go for it. 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Oh, come on, use your head. 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
5: There he goes again. 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
6: That's what Liam wants.
5: That's what we all want.
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2: Boone County School Superintendent Alan Sexton plans to begin the process of closing a few schools because of system financial constraints. Sexton's proposal is to close Whitesville Elementary and Van Junior Senior High. There will have to be public hearings, local school board meetings, and state board approval. The Harrison County Board of Education meets later today, is expected to hear from State Department of Education officials. The state school board voted earlier this month to seize partial control of the system. From the Metro News Anchor Desk, I'm Jeff Jenkins.

0: All right, couple of things. Number one, talk to producer Ethan, and it is not his fault. He did not kick a cord out of the door or out of the wall. But we are having some satellite issues. So if you're listening in on one of our great radio affiliates, we apologize. We are working on that. Secondly, error on the host, TJ. Error on the host for... this is what my papa would have called running your machine in high and your mind in low. In this case, it's running your calendar in high and your mind in low. Yeah. I realized the mistake I made when Jared Halpern called in promptly at 10:33 this morning. And I said, oh, that's because I asked for Jared Halpern at 10:33 this morning, not 10:20. We will get to Brad. He'll be back in just a moment. Let's go to Fox News Radio's Jared Halpern in Washington, D.C. Good morning, Jared.
1: Good morning to you.
0: Yeah, we were just assuming, you know, you were probably interviewing the president or breaking some major story, and then I realized, oh yeah, I asked for him at 10:30 this morning and not his usual 10:20.
1: I can only go by, you know, the list in front of me.
0: I would love to say it was because...
1: I don't get to make executive decisions on when to call in the radio program anymore. They give me a list and I follow it.
0: Well, thank you very much for following the list. I will try to do the same the next time. All right, Jared, what's the latest? A 10th straight night of strikes against Iran. Is the president considering a major escalation?
1: Well, it certainly seems like it, because what we have seen over the last 10 nights, you're right, are these sustained airstrikes, but they have been limited in the scope and the geography. They have primarily targeted the types of facilities that Iran was using along the coast to go after ships in the Strait of Hormuz and to fire over the strait into Jordan and Qatar, the UAE, U.S. partner countries. The question is whether or not you're going to see this widen into what we saw in the spring, where it was much more widespread airstrikes targeting facilities around the country. There is certainly reporting out there that President Trump is considering that, though a decision has not yet been made. And I think part of the reason is because there are a lot of different kind of factions in Iran that are sending mixed messages, that want to negotiate a deal, that don't want to negotiate a deal, that want to appear defiant, that don't want to appear defiant. And I think that because of that, the diplomacy has been especially challenging. So that is certainly a calculation that the president's taking. And listen, I think there's a political calculation as well. Over the weekend, at least three U.S. service members were killed as a result of Iranian strikes across the Middle East. Gas is now back up national average about $4 a gallon. So, you know, there are political calculations and the human calculation to take into consideration. The Defense Secretary Pete Hegseth, the Chairman of the Joint Chiefs, General Kane, are both in front of a Senate panel today as they make their budget request, asking for a lot more money, especially the supplemental spending bills to help pump up U.S. Inventory and stockpiles amid the Iran war. And they are going to face questions, no doubt, from Democrats and Republicans about what the strategy here is, both short-term and long-term.
2: Jared, it seems more complexity this morning as we read in the Wall Street Journal that Israel believes Iran has moved nuclear centrifuges into Pickaxe Mountain. Anything from the White House? What more can you tell us about this?
1: The White House has not said much about Pickaxe, although that would certainly be an indication that the president has made a decision on widening this. If you start to see these strikes at Pickaxe Mountain. And, you know, Pickaxe is much like the other types of nuclear facilities that have been hit by the U.S. They are deep underground. It would likely require a major bombardment to like what you saw last year in Operation Midnight Hammer, right, where those B-2s dropped a bunch of bombs on the nuclear sites, again, because they're buried underground. That has not happened over the last 10 days. And so that, again, I think would be an indication, if it happens, that President Trump is moving closer or has made the decision to renew what we would call major combat operations, much more similar to the type of barrage that was seen in the earlier days and weeks of this war.
0: Fox News Radio's at Jared Halpern. Jared, does that mean the deal is completely off the table at this point?
1: You know, I asked the president that last week. Certainly the memorandum of understanding is over, right? That ceasefire, that 60-day ceasefire that was supposed to provide the on-ramp for negotiations, that is done. The Iranians have fired at ships. The U.S. has renewed airstrikes. The question is whether or not it can get back on track. And last week I asked the president that question. Is there still a chance for any sort of negotiated settlement? And he suggested, listen, I'm never going to rule that out. They still believe, the administration still believes, there are elements within the Iranian leadership that are more moderate and want to make a deal. But so far, they are not there yet.
0: Fox News Radio's Jared Halpern. Before we let you go, Jared, haven't heard much about tariffs lately, but hitting Canada again?
1: Heard them yesterday.
0: Yeah.
1: 50% tariff on Canada. This would apply to most Canadian imports. It would not apply to energy and to some other sectors, but this would be a major escalation in kind of a trade war that is brewing with Canada. The White House, the president, has accused Canada of discriminating against American exports about over American goods that are shipped in, dairy, auto products, those types of things. And so they are calling this a retaliatory response to what Canada has done. Obviously, Canada sees it differently. There is now obviously an open question about what the response from Canada is. It was a response, at least yesterday, from the Prime Minister, Mark Carney, who said that the Canadians want to engage with the United States on resolving these trade issues. But you have heard from other Canadian lawmakers, including the premiers of the provinces that do a lot of trade with the U.S., British Columbia and Ontario, that are demanding a dollar-for-dollar, tariff-for-tariff response from the Canadians.
2: Are you going to get to ride on the new Air Force One, or did you?
1: Haven't ridden on it yet. I've seen it. When they did the unveiling, I have not flown on it. I don't know where it is. Max.
2: Next.
1: Again, also, not for nothing, at the hearing today with the defense official.
0: Jared Halpern, scheduled, unlike, well, the... Jared, always appreciate it, buddy. Thank you so much for the update.
1: Okay.
0: We'll get to Brad McElhenney, who's patiently waiting because, well, a half hour of this show. He'll join us next, latest on the Greenbrier. 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
4: Text line 304-TALK-304. Many of you, yes, we are having some technical issues, I believe involving satellites today, so we apologize for poor audio quality across the network this morning. But the engineers are on it, so I'm told. Or engineer, at least, is on it, so I'm told. But we do apologize for that. Hang with us. Hang with us is all I can ask. Metro News statewide correspondent Brad McElhenney has been busy this morning. Lawyers for the Greenbrier asking court for more time as they work toward the $500 million finance deal that we've talked about throughout this process of the legal wranglings, as we like to call, as the Greenbrier turns. Brad McElhenney joins us this morning. Brad, we were talking yesterday about Judge Volk's show cause order that he issued on Sunday. The Greenbrier and the Justice Family Businesses has responded. What is the latest?
5: Mm-hmm. Well, yeah, you're right. The judge in this case, U.S. District Judge Frank Volk, on Sunday told lawyers for the Greenbrier, I'm going to give you till 8:30 Tuesday morning for you to make an argument why we shouldn't get the show on the road with this case, to renew the proceedings, set some hearings, and move forward. So sure enough, 8:21 this morning, the lawyers for the Greenbrier submitted their filing. And I hope you were all sitting down. I know it's storming out there, but please sit down. The Greenbrier has asked for more time, going up to potentially August 7th. And they say that a couple things here. The $500 million deal that they're trying to work out is with the New York firm Kennedy Lewis Investment Management. This filing does, I think, you know, have a degree of confidence because there is a statement from representatives of Kennedy Lewis saying that they agree they're working diligently to complete the transaction and they intend to go forward. So that's the first time we've heard specifically from Kennedy Lewis, and they say we're on board. We just got to get some things worked out. The Greenbrier, though, says that it's a big financial deal. It's $500 million. It has a lot of moving parts. The transaction would require sign-off by state lottery after a review of the effects on the casino license. Another factor is that as part of the deal with Kennedy Lewis, the current debt holder, White Sulphur Springs Holdings, is being asked to turn over the rights to that debt, to turn over the rights to the first lien debt. And so that's requiring some back and forth too. And it's not done yet. So the Greenbrier and its lawyers have said to the judge, look, Judge, we are making a good faith effort to try to complete this deal, but it's a bigger deal than most people are used to. And we do need, that's about 3 weeks more time. The ball is going to be in the judge's court. And he had already indicated, Judge Volk, that he was potentially running out of patience. So, you know, I don't have any way of knowing the judge's mindset. It is possible that he says, enough's enough. Or it's possible that he says, well, in the grand scheme, a $500 million deal, 3 weeks is, you know, not much just to allow time to explore. What would you guys do? You be the judge.
6: Wow. Okay, Brad, looking over these exhibits, it seems like the exhibits in this 830 filing this morning, to your point, kind of speak more than the actual filing itself. You've got this letter from KLM, and I assume it's counsel, one Stephanie Ludemuth, I believe I pronounced that correctly, saying the representations in the defendant's response are consistent with KLIM's views of the transaction. So they're not directly warranting anything here or representing anything here, but they're putting their reputation into the case. But Exhibit B, which is a declaration of Stephen R. Ruby, who is the Justice Counsel, this is his reckoning and what he has done, and I would almost say his personal representation of what is happening in this deal beyond just representing the Justice family. So is this a, hey, don't just trust us, the justices, trust KLIM, trust me, Steve Ruby. Is that kind of what these exhibits are saying?
5: Well, you know, I certainly paid attention to the Kennedy Lewis Investment Management statement, which is pretty short, but it's the first time we've heard from them. Mm-hmm. And, you know, until now, it's been like, do you really have a deal? What, you know, you say you have a deal. Do you have a deal? And so this is Kennedy Lewis saying, yeah, we're here and we're working with them and we think it's moving forward. I think that's important. You know, as to Steve Ruby's statement that's included here. But by the way, these documents, I have tweeted them out and they're in the story posted at WestVirginiaMetroNews.com if you're interested enough to read yourself. But, you know, I don't think it's super unusual for a lawyer who's been working in the case to provide additional documentation about where it stands. I do think that Steve Ruby, the lawyer, the outside counsel for the justices, is in a unique situation in that he is not only working in this particular court case and communicating to Judge Volk, but, you know, I think he has sort of a offstage role in this where he's reviewing these financial documents. He is the lawyer directly working with Kennedy Lewis Investment Management. And so he's got to kind of narrate that to the judge. The person that it has kind of surprised me that we have not heard from, just because in similar situations we used to, when he was governor, sometimes he didn't like being asked to respond about this stuff, but it was Jim Justice himself. You know, haven't heard a word from Senator Justice. He's had incredible messaging discipline and just isn't before the public in the way that he used to be. And I don't know if that's in this case to his detriment or if it's helping him. But he is in some ways a big figure, but out of sight, out of mind on this entire $500 million deal.
7: I would say, generally speaking, guys, the less you say, probably you benefit from in this case, rather than being out in public saying something that, you know, 3 months later, Brad McElhenney comes back and says, oh, well, you said back on July 21st, whatever it might be. Sorry, Brad. Didn't mean to throw you under the bus there. But TJ, I would say that's probably works to his advantage here to just lay low, let the legal teams try to work this one out rather than be out in front making promises you may not be able to cash in on.
6: I agree. I think it's also a yardstick, Dave, of who he's up against.
7: Yeah.
6: In the past, when Justice speaks, it's because he's the big guy. He's got the power in the transaction. Not so here. I mean, Omni is bigger than he is. Let's just face it. When you look at the net worths by Forbes or any other comparison that's out there, these guys can buy Justice several times over. So I think it's also an indication of who he is up against. That he's not saying as much, Brad, right or wrong?
5: I think so. Although, I mean, this is sort of a side topic that I'm about to launch into, but his communication method now that he's a United States senator, has been much more sporadic than when he was governor, not the regular briefings. How often does he come on this show? You know, he just is really choosing to take much less of a high profile communications role than the soapbox he occupied when he was governor.
7: Metro News statewide correspondent Brad McElhenney. You can read his update. It's the lead story at WVMetroNews.com this morning. Brad, always appreciate it. Thank you so much, buddy.
5: Hey, thanks. Bye.
7: Take a break. Back in a moment. Wrap up the first hour. This is TalkLine from the Encova Insurance Studios.
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4: Text line 304-TALK-304. Tell Brad not to expect an invitation to the Justice Family Christmas Party. Yeah, that one's probably not coming in the mail. 304-TALK-304. Judge should ask what's in the $500 million agreement if Justice Family misses any payment. Many of you texting. Did talk to producer Ethan during the break. Engineer Rick is aware of the issue. We're having some audio issues. It is a satellite issue, I am told. And the appropriate people are aware. They think it has something to do with the storms that are now moving into the region. But they are aware. They are working on it. Hang with us. I do apologize for the technical difficulties down the line. But just hang with us there. The proper authorities have been notified.
6: Let me make a quick observation on Justice, if I can.
4: Yeah.
6: Don't be disarmed by the folksy Jim Justice. Justice is shrewd when it comes to business. He's an assassin. I mean that as a compliment. And he knows the lessons of Sun Tzu here. If your enemy is superior in strength, evade him. And when you look at that, you avoid his strongest position. You attack where he's weak. You divide his forces. You prolong the contest. That sound familiar? If time weakens him. Very, very shrewd. So, yeah, he may not be saying much, but he knows what's up. They know what's up. And give him full credit on that. We'll see what happens. May not win, but I wouldn't say that he's outgunned necessarily, put it that way.
4: Coming up, second hour of the program, we're going to talk to Adam Cheeseman. He is the superintendent of schools in Doddridge County. They've announced a new partnership this morning. We'll get into that involving internet service. Also, Jeff Manasso will stop by. And later, friend of the program, Mike McKenna. Loaded second hour. Come on back. This is Talk Line on Metro News for 40 years, the voice of West Virginia.
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15: It's the other conflict complicating the U.S.-Iran fight. I'm Dave Anthony, Fox News. Israel's battle against Hezbollah in Lebanon. In this hour, that country's president, Joseph Aoun, goes to the White House to meet with President Trump, who's hoping the deployment of Lebanon's army to secure villages could stop that fighting.
16: And they'll be talking about disarming Hezbollah, as well as the Israeli military now withdrawing from certain sectors of southern Lebanon as part of this U.S.-negotiated treaty.
15: Fox's Aisha Hazmi also reports Iran retaliated again after a 10th straight night of American bombing.
16: This morning, there were strikes into Bahrain. Sirens were going off inside of that country as Iran began firing at U.S. targets there. Iran also lodging missiles and drones at Jordan and Kuwait's power and water plants overnight. There's also a maritime report out this morning that a tanker in the Strait of Hormuz was hit by an unknown projectile off the coast of Oman. A crew had to abandon the vessel, getting into a lifeboat for safety.
15: Oil prices keep rising. Rising back up more than 2%. Gas is up another penny. AAA's national average for regular $4.01 a gallon today is 16 cents higher than a week ago. 15 weeks before the November elections decide control of Congress, Fox News power rankings give Democrats a slight lead in House races. The Senate's even with four states considered toss-ups.
17: Almost half of voters say cost of living is the most important factor for them in the upcoming midterms, with health care and housing topping the list. President Trump made affordability a key promise in his 2024 reelection bid, and a majority of voters now disapprove of his handling of the economy, giving Democrats an edge. Voters prefer Democrats to Republicans by about 4 points on the generic ballot.
15: Fox's Tanya J. Powers. It's primary day in Arizona, filing day in South Carolina for Republicans who want to run in the primary to replace late Senator Lindsey Graham as a GOP nominee in November. His sister Darlene, now in the Senate to finish the term, plans to run. 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
15: We mentioned late Republican Senator Lindsey Graham. We now know funeral arrangements.
21: South Carolina Republican Lindsey Graham will be honored at the Capitol Rotunda next Tuesday. His remains will be carried into the Capitol by the Armed Forces Body Bearer Team ahead of a short service recognizing Graham's decades in the U.S. House and Senate. Graham's remains will then be transported to the Washington National Cathedral for a funeral service. President Trump is among those expected to offer a tribute. A funeral service in Columbia, South Carolina, is scheduled for the following day. Graham died suddenly earlier this month. He was 71 years old. In Washington, Jared Halpern, Fox News.
15: The investigation continues in the encyclosporiasis outbreak that's left thousands of people with a nasty diarrhea-causing stomach bug in Michigan and others in more than 30 states. Taylor Farms is touting a false positive for the cyclospora parasite in testing of its lettuce. But FDA Acting Commissioner Kyle Diamantis tells Fox,
22: the product that was subject to the false positive was new product coming into the southern border from Mexico. It had not yet entered the U.S. It was not part of the product that Taylor Farms already recalled.
15: That lettuce was earlier sold to Taco Bell. It is a suspected source of the parasite. A tropical storm keeps barely moving south of Florida's panhandle. Bertha's not forecast to go into a hurricane, but it could cause trouble ahead of a Louisiana landfall maybe Thursday.
23: Residents in New Orleans are getting ready to endure flooding to be caused by the approaching tropical storm Bertha.
24: The water is ridiculous. You know, that's pretty much the whole city, really.
23: As they build sandbag barriers to hold back the usual rising waters caused when cyclones hit the city notoriously below sea level, New Orleans and Lake Pontchartrain could see a storm surge as high as 3 feet. In Miami, Evan Brown, Fox News.
15: On Wall Street, the Dow's up 260 points, the Nasdaq's gaining 250. I'm Dave Anthony, this is Fox News.
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27: 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We're looking at cloudy skies with heavy thunderstorms this afternoon. Storms can cause flash flooding and damaging winds, high 80. Tonight, storms continuing, low 67. Tomorrow, mostly cloudy with some scattered thunderstorms, high 76.
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4: 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Gang's all here. David Morgantown, TJ in Charleston, Jake Link, the video producer, and Ethan Collins is our audio producer this morning. We appreciate you listening in on one of our great radio affiliates in and around the state of West Virginia. We do apologize. Some technical glitches today, we think, due to the line of thunderstorms that is now moving into the region. But hang with us. You can also listen in on the and watch on the Metro News TV app. 800-765-TALK, the phone number, 304-TALK, 304 is the text line. Those are the two ways you can be part of the program. Jeff Manasso going to join us coming up in just a little bit. We'll try to figure out what not to eat and where not to eat it or something like that as it pertains to Taylor Farms, contaminated lettuce, and so forth. Also, Mike McKenna, friend of the program, conservative columnist, will join us. He weighs in on term limits and maybe age limits for
7: are members of the U.S. House and Senate. We'll talk to him about that bottom of the hour. Your calls, texts, and tweets are always welcome as well. Once again, good morning. T.J. Meadows down in the Charleston bunker for today's storms. Morning, sir.
6: Good morning. This caught my eye during the break, Dave, from Bloomberg. OpenAI, that's the company that founded ChatGPT, set to announce today that it has 10 million people using just two of its agent products, Codex for coding and ChatGPT Work. So think of that as a product that you would sell to a business that can then allow their employees to use ChatGPT. Now, that grew in just 30 days from 5 million on those two products to 10 million. They doubled it. If I were giving away product typically, I couldn't give away free product at that rate, let alone get somebody to pay for it. They have over 900 million weekly users. If that doesn't make the case for AI and why we need to beat China, I don't know what does.
7: We'll have to do a deeper dive into this because we've kind of scratched the surface here in the local impacts. You know, get it, data centers are related to this, but everyone that I read, TJ, commentators, industry experts, economists, AI is going to just, it is going to revolutionize the way we do things.
6: Absolutely.
7: And maybe the only comp is the Industrial Revolution, and I don't even know if that is quite comparable because this is moving so quickly, so fast. And you want the rest of the world dependent on your AI, not China's.
6: Yeah.
7: And it's the economic strength thing that comes with that.
6: So, yeah, biggest thing since the wheel, no doubt. Biggest thing since the wheel.
7: Wow, you're going back to the wheel.
6: I mean, think I say that jokingly, but I don't know that there's ever been a more profound innovation, definitely in the history of America, let alone the world. So we can get into that, but it just caught my eye. I found it astounding, so I had to share.
7: I'd like to be getting the royalties off that invention, the wheel. Somebody, I kid, but anyway, 304-TALK, 304, that's the text line, 800-765-8255. Speaking of technology, a collaborative partnership that launched in 2019 among the Doddridge County Board of Education, the Doddridge County Economic Development Authority, the County Commission, and CityNet has helped to transform broadband access across Doddridge County. That partnership is expanding, and now throughout the 26-27 upcoming school year, students in the Doddridge County school system will be able to receive complimentary internet September through June. Joining us on Metro News Talk Line this morning is the superintendent of schools in Doddridge County, Adam Cheeseman. Adam, good morning and thanks for joining us.
0: Dave, thanks for having me. Good morning to you as well.
7: Absolutely appreciate you coming on. This is an exciting announcement because internet service is not just a novelty. We were just talking about the way AI is going to transform things. To excel in today's education world, internet service is a necessity, and you're partnering with several great partners there to make it happen for students throughout the county.
0: Absolutely. Excited is certainly the word for it. You know, in 2016, Doddridge County Schools developed and instituted a mission statement of United to Make a Difference. And for the last decade, our board continues to strive to do that by partnering with the commission, the EDA, CityNet. Cannot say enough about this partnership and how great CityNet has been. Really a full circle moment here. I can remember talking with Hoppy in 2019 of this project. Obviously, COVID came and some things changed a little bit, but what it really showed was for each student in Doddridge County, each student in West Virginia, to have quality access for remote learning. And so today, really last night, we announced the project and the partnership. So all 568 households that have students in Doddridge County will receive free internet through this partnership, through the vision of our board, obviously our current board, but I also have to say the board in 2019. I mean, it's been 7 years now. The vision that back then, a lot of credit to go around. Extremely excited about giving this opportunity to our kids.
6: Adam, good morning. It's TJ. Talk about this as an extension of the classroom. I think about that child who really just wants more, who is so eager and is never satisfied with what they learn, and they're in constant mode where they want to ask questions. Talk about what that does for that type of student in Doddridge County that doesn't have internet access now.
0: Absolutely. You know, TJ, this is a game changer in a lot of ways. It creates equity, which is something we strive to do. But to your point, it really does give us the opportunity and the flexibility, to change what remote learning could look like. So for the student that, wants to dive in deeper and wants to learn more, obviously they have the ability to do that now on their own through research and through that, the access. But even think about, snow days. Think about the flexibility the legislature has given with the calendar now, changing from 180-day instructional calendar, to hours. You know, there are endless now possibilities that we could look at to best serve kids, and for that matter, also to best serve staff in terms of those remote days. And so we can really maximize instruction now. You know, if a student's not feeling well and has to miss, instead of coming back the next day and getting behind, if they're feeling a little better, they could access it now in the nighttime. And there's just countless opportunities instructionally that this gives our students a chance to succeed. And that's what we're about.
7: Talking to Adam Cheeseman, he's Doddridge County Schools Superintendent. Adam, the original project to build out the broadband network in Doddridge County, how large of an undertaking was this for the county commission to get into, the school system sitting at, all the partners that came together for this? This wasn't an easy project, string a couple of cables here and there. You're talking about building out throughout the entire county.
0: Yeah, and that's what's really, I'm really glad you asked that, because that's what's really unique about this. We believe in Doddridge County that the answer to public education, one of the answers to public education, is to develop strong public-private partnerships. We talk a lot about our students leaving West Virginia, our people leaving West Virginia, and how can we get them to stay? Well, guys, I think the answer is through education, and I think the answer is through developing these strong public-private partnerships where students can learn and grow and then, go to work, right into the workforce. So CityNet and Doddridge County Schools partnered in an even deeper way on an academic level. We have a public-private partnership, developed a localized curriculum to where our entrepreneurship students in that pathway, they actually have an entire lesson, entire unit on CityNet and getting them prepared. What does it take to work for CityNet? What are the ins and the outs? What are the job opportunities? And then CityNet has committed on the back end. They go through that localized curriculum. Well, they then will seek to employ these students. Way back in 2019, when we launched all this, we started that process. The board, in particular, allocated about $600,000. The county commission believed it was about 1.2. The entire project was like 1.8. Now, what nobody knew was what was coming in 2020. And while that, guys, that was obviously a very difficult time, just in general, a hard thing to live through, a hard thing to go through. There's always some positive, there's always some good that comes out of all. I believe that. And one of those was the fact that CityNet could then secure millions of dollars, $14 million plus dollars in federal money that they could build out the broadband throughout the county. And they've worked tirelessly. They've been committed. This project, this announcement, we had to be a little patient. Obviously, starting 2019, now at 26, it took some time. But it has been a full team effort. The commission has been involved, the EDA actively involved. And this goes to show what happens when local entities and communities come together for the betterment of kids, to see them succeed. And so extremely proud of our community, proud of all of the work, but hats off, to obviously my board with the vision, hats off to CityNet for their continued work. The CEO, Jim Martin, Drew Pomeroy, these guys are invested, they're committed to Doddridge County, and we appreciate that.
6: Outstanding. Kudos to everybody. Great job. Let's think bigger. How do you get your other 54 county superintendents, your counterparts, to start to think about programs like this? Because I'll tell you what you have here, Adam, and I know you realize this, but for those that may not that are listening, you've got a roadmap here. You've already done the tough work. And so it's so much easier for someone to come in and take this roadmap, and maybe not only in talking about broadband, but whatever the need is, deploy this roadmap to solve that need in a county school system. How do you get your counterparts to start thinking about doing this?
0: Sure. Well, the first thing I would say is that being a superintendent of schools, you know, I started in 2016, and I saw a lot of turnover, a lot of change in the superintendency. It's not an easy position to be in, and I know my 54 colleagues love kids. They're here to serve kids. All of us have unique counties. All of us have unique dynamics that we've got to deal with. But I would encourage each one of them, as I've done throughout, you know, my tenure, to seek out these public-private partnerships. And, you know, it doesn't take, obviously, revenue helps. We all know that. You know, that's the talk right now of public education, you know, funding public education, the state aid formula, all of those pieces. So we know that money matters. But money doesn't replace vision. And so I do encourage. I encourage the other counties, County Board of Education, to seek out the businesses that are in their area. And for years, guys, how we've partnered with local industry has been, hey, pay for that, and we'll. That seems to be the partnership. We want to take this a step further and actually partner in an academic on an academic level. And so we've done this with CityNet. We've got about with industry, Doddridge County, is that funny? What is for it to take? And so, yeah, continuing to encourage that. And they're in it. They're in it for circumstances to deal with. Encourage. It's developing. That is between the holistic child to what we have done. Assess that our kids are certainly would encourage all counties to look to do that. Work here. And so if somebody would like this roadmap, somebody would like this readily accessible, we kids in West Virginia succeed.
7: Adam Cheeseman, Doddridge County Schools Superintendent, announcement this morning, the partnership between schools, the Economic Development Authority, Doddridge County Commission, CityNet, expanding, offering complimentary internet service to students throughout the 26-27 school year. More information on enrollment and additional program details will be coming up a little bit closer to the start of the fall semester. Adam, congratulations on the announcements. Nice work, and thanks for joining us this morning.
0: Thanks, Dave. Thanks, TJ. Appreciate what you do.
7: Absolutely. Coming up, we'll check in Fox News Radio's Jeff Manasso. Dave Teat lettuce yet? Just have a pepperoni roll. It's Talk Line from the Cove Insurance Studios.
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0: All right, I double checked. I have Bonasso for 11:20. We'll see if we can get connected. Mike McKenna joining us, bottom of the hour. He weighs in on term limits and age limits for congressmen and women. We'll get into that coming up, bottom of the hour. In the meantime, let's check the text line, 304-TALK, 304. TJ, do you understand that the $7 trillion that has been invested in AI and data centers is not being invested to run language models or make it easier for Amazon to advertise to you? The investment is being made as a bet that AI will be able to take over manufacturing. That is what the investment is being used for. The investment is being made to replace jobs. That is why there is such a run on AI and data centers right now. It's not so Amazon can get that advertisement to you. It's to replace human capital. I don't think you understand that.
1: I think I do. This texter and I have been texting back and forth. Look, innovation of any kind is disruptive. And as I said at the top of the show, I think AI is the biggest innovation since the wheel. So, of course, it will be disruptive. Everything has. You know, we used to have a ton of whalers in this country a couple hundred years ago. They would go out every day and get a whale because we used whale oil for light. Then Rockefeller came up with kerosene. It disrupted the industry. People did something else. They found something else. And AI is a tool. I think the people who will thrive are the people who embrace it rather than the people that want to run away from it. Those who embrace it, learn how to use it, learn how to be a prompt master, learn how to get past its shortcomings in terms of how you prompt the question, what you can have it do. Those are the people who are going to excel. I think I'm all in on AI, but maybe we've crossed wires, this particular texter and I. But no, it'll be disruptive. I do not think it will be disruptive to the point where the government needs to come in with something like a universal basic income. Industries adapt. People adapt. You find different skills. You find different ways to monetize things you can do and can't do, or you use AI to monetize your business and give you more opportunity. So I don't buy into this entire, oh, well, now we're going to start have to hand out paychecks because of AI. I don't buy into that. But I'm all in. I thought I was all in. Did you think I was all in, Dave?
0: I knew you were all in. That was pretty clear to me. You know, again, there's a lot of different ways to go when it comes to the AI conversation. It's moving so fast. Mm-hmm. We don't know what the next thing is. We know it's big. We know it is going to transform the economy, the way we do business, the way we manufacture. I don't think we figured out the how yet. How is it going to do that? And that's, I think that gives us a lot of angst. You know, is it going to replace jobs? Am I going to be 60 years old and have to find a new line of work? I understand the angst, TJ, because we're still trying to figure out the how. We figured out that this is big and we need to beat China, for emphasis on it. But the how, we're still trying to figure that out. And we will. We will, as a society, as a culture, figure that out.
1: Let me qualify this. AI is huge, and it's the biggest thing yet. Even AI will be dwarfed by quantum computing. And this is a precursor. This is getting

0: the machinery ready. This is getting the think tank and the ability to innovate ready so that we don't lose that war with an adversary who thinks differently from we do and values things differently than we do. That's why we need to be ahead. It's all about values and how these tools espouse our values and what we believe as Americans to be wholesome and correct and the society that we want to live in, democracy, a republic, versus a communist way of thinking, a socialist way of thinking. With that said, AI, hugely important, no doubt. Quantum computing is really what turns things and really what I think will end up being far larger than what AI is. We'll see if I'm right or see if I'm wrong.
1: Texter says, to my children, my advice is get on board with AI or get left behind. I don't think they're going to have a problem. They're growing up with
0: no.
1: it.
0: The yeah, kids are growing up with it.
1: They're growing up with these things that we are trying to figure out as adults. They're going to grow up with them. It's going to be second nature. I think they'll be okay.
0: Yeah, I agree.
1: Texter says, I'm not even a pure capitalist, but for every economy you lose, you create a new one, points out the texter. All right, coming up, Mike McKenna will join us. He has a new piece out this week for the Washington Times. Very similar. Maybe he copied TJ's homework from a couple of weeks ago. I'm going to accuse him of that, by the way. talking about term limits and age limits for our lawmakers. We'll dive into that conversation coming up. 304-TALK, 304. That's the text line, 800-765-TALKS, the phone number. This is Talk Line on Metro News. For 40 years, the voice of West Virginia. It's 11:30. Let's get a news update from the Metro News Radio Network. Find out what's happening all across the great state of West Virginia.
2: West Virginia Metro News, I'm Chris Lawrence. Attorneys for the Greenbrier have responded to a judge's ultimatum. The legal team for the historic resort telling federal judge Frank Volk that they're nearing completion of a $500 million financing deal with New York-based Kennedy Lewis Investment Management, and they are asking for more time. After the main creditor, White Sulphur Springs Holdings, an affiliate of Omni Hotels and Resorts, asked the judge to move their case along. DNA has given investigators the name of a victim discovered dead in 2014 in Kanawha County. Deputies say the remains belong to 49-year-old Jeffrey Allen Blake. He was found dead on a road near Clendenin, but had no known ties to the area. He is known to have frequented Moundsville. A Texas lab revealed the identity through DNA testing. Defense contractor Helsing has big plans for Berkeley County.
3: The Germany-headquartered company plans to break ground next month in Martinsburg on a facility building its HX2 AI-enabled strike drone. And Helsing's U.S. General Manager Jenny McArdle says production should reach 2,000 drones per month at its peak. She notes that Governor Patrick Morrissey's willingness to support the project made a big difference in making West Virginia the home for Helsing.
4: I want to develop capabilities that get into the hands of our warfighters in a way that meets their needs, because that's how we protect national security. And so the fact that Governor Morrissey is willing to reach in to make sure that we can develop these capabilities, get them into the hands of U.S. military operators as quickly as they need.
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5: Come on, Liam, let's go. Get open. 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Oh, come on, use your head. 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
6: There he goes again. 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
7: That's what Liam wants.
6: That's what we all want.
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2: Metro News meteorologist Brian Hughes says be prepared for weather-related emergencies throughout the afternoon. There's a major storm system expected to cross through West Virginia starting around noon and providing potentially flooding rains, high and damaging winds, and the possibility of an offshoot tornado in isolated parts of West Virginia. The system is slowly moving down into West Virginia from the Ohio and Great Lakes region. It's charting south and east. From the Metro News Anchor Desk, I'm Chris Lawrence.

0: 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We'll get connected with Mike McKenna momentarily. 304-TALK, 304 is the text line. 800-765-8255, the phone number. Guys, when cars came about, they replaced roughly 150,000 horses in New York City and 1,200 to 1,500 tons of manure they produced daily. Some folks would have us stifle innovation and live in a world full of crap, says the texter.
1: Well put.
0: AI equals Terminator. Any questions? Yeah, eventually the machines become sentient. I mean, we all know how it's going to end. 304-TALK, 304. All right, we'll get to that one coming up. That one warrants some, at least some reaction. 304-TALK, 304, that's the text line, 800-765-TALK, 800-765-8255. That is the phone number. Has the old guard overstayed its welcome? Term limits and age limits deserve serious debate. That was written by Mike McKenna. He's a conservative columnist for the Washington Times. In fact, we had a very similar conversation just a couple of weeks ago here, or maybe a week ago, on this very program. Please welcome Mike McKenna. Mike, good morning. Good to talk to you again.
2: Good to talk to you guys.
0: All right. Is the old guard too old? What's your take?
2: Yeah, I think so. Half the Senate is over the age of 70, right? I don't know anybody who can think that's a good idea, right? And if you think about it, and I put this in a column, Ben Franklin was the old guy at the Constitutional Convention. He was 70, right? He'd be right in the dead center of the Senate now. So, you know, Thomas Jefferson was 33 when he wrote the Declaration. Adams was 41 that year. You know, Washington was 44. I mean, I just don't see how an active, thriving republic can be led by folks who are thinking about what are they going to do in their, in their nursing homes. It's not a fuss at old people. It's just one of those things.
1: Mike, I think your piece is spot on. Here's my question. Will a senator step forward at some point in their 60s or 70s or whatever, an early enough age to where it illustrates the point, and say, my fellow Americans, my time has come. I have no business telling the next generation what their hopes and dreams should be. We need new thoughts, new voices. I'm stepping aside after two terms or whatever it may be. Will anyone have that political gumption to actually do it and hopefully start a solid conversation about this issue in this country?
2: No. The best you're going to get is somebody's going to wake up one morning and say, I don't want to be a senator anymore because this place drives me batty. But, you know, the chances that, you know, people, I mean, look, there are people in politics with whom I agree and people with whom I disagree. But what they all have in common is they want to rule us, right? They've climbed over a lot of wreckage to get there. They're not just going to give it up voluntarily. George Washington was the last guy who probably gave up power voluntarily in this country.
0: Mike McKenna joining us, Washington Times columnist, conservative columnist. Guys, it's going to if you look at this generationally, and this is how I look at this conversation, it's going to take, and here we got, what, a couple of Gen Xers and an old millennial talking about age limits and term limits. It's going to take a generation, whether it's Gen X, millennials, Gen Z, whatever, the alphas, whatever their next ones are called, somebody's going to have to make that sacrifice, right? And say, no, we're going to put this limit in. We're going to put this in, and we're not going to serve 10 terms, in the House of Representatives. We're not going to serve 8 terms in the Senate. But by the time you get to that point where you have that ability, like Mike said, you don't want to give it up. I don't know how this conversation takes a serious nature, Mike, other than just being an academic exercise by the younger generation who wants the older guys out of there.
2: Yeah, I've been thinking about that too, right? You know, how, if you think about it, the vibe has always been in the other direction to expand this stuff, right? Give the votes to 18-year-olds, give the vote to women, right? You know, it's always been to expand the franchise, and this, you know, age limits or term limits would I don't want to say, you know, minimize the franchise, but would impair it a little bit, right? Because you wouldn't get to vote for whoever you wanted to. You'd be constrained. The only way it happens is if we wind up with some real problem, some kind of crisis situation where the fella in charge or the fellows in charge are clearly unable to fulfill the duties of their office. You know, like say we have a war going on and the senior defense appropriator in the Senate is in a hospital and hasn't been seen by anybody other than his wife for like 2 weeks. Well, wait a minute. That's the situation we have now. You know, I always think we're going to need a crisis. I always underestimate the size of the crisis we need. I think, you know, it's going to have to be a fairly significant thing.
1: So the crisis is there. I don't want to give up the ghost yet on there's someone that still has a higher value on the way Washington would have handled this, to your point. Washington the man, not Washington the person. Is there someone like a Jeff Bezos and a Joe Manchin that get together from both worlds here and say enough is enough? We're going to lead the charge on a constitutional amendment, or we're going to fight the fight. I mean, is there anybody out there that can make a case that would resonate with the American public?
2: Yeah, I think so. I hadn't thought about Jeff Bezos, but... You know, somebody with money. Yeah.
1: Juice
2: and
1: money.
2: I can imagine that. And
1: juice and money.
2: And somebody who somebody who has in fact stepped aside, you know, for reasons either good and sufficient or kind of questionable. But I think the right answer is it's gonna require people to see the problem first. And I think people are starting to see the problem. And then you know, like usually happens in America, you know, once the student is ready, the teacher appears. And I think that's probably going to happen at some point. Whether it's going to be enough to overcome all that systemic inertia, who knows? Who knows? It's going to be tough. It's going to be tough. But part of the reason why I wrote that thing was because I think it's really important. The funny thing is, I didn't realize it was as bad as it was. I figured there'd maybe 20 senators or 70. 50. It's crazy. 10% of America is over the age of 70. And half of them seem to be sitting in the United States Senate.
0: Mike McKenna is joining us, Washington Times columnist, conservative columnist. You know what, though, Mike? We could fast forward 20 years when the three of us are in the Senate and the House of Representatives, and whoever's hosting this program, some young whippersnapper, is going to be saying the same thing. Again, I don't know how we break the cycle unless some generation says we are willing to give up this authority. And so far, no generation has been willing to do that.
2: Yeah, I agree. That's part of the problem, right? Everybody says, hey, man, it's my turn, you know? And like you say, somebody's going to have to understand it's not their turn. You know, their turn is going to get passed over. In no way do I want to equate it to wartime, because it's not equatable. But it is sort of the same kind of lottery that we're playing, right? You know, if you were born in the wrong years, guess what? You went off to fight World War II, right? It wasn't great, but you lost the luck of the draw. I think we're probably going to need something like that.
1: I ponder other countries, and obviously with a new British prime minister, I haven't done the math, Mike, maybe you have, but I'm not putting you on the spot at all. But given the parliamentary system that they have in England, I wonder what the average age of parliament is. I mean, do they have these kinds of issues with 70 and 80-year-olds in the House of Commons? I'm just wondering if our system somehow manifested this. And again, I'm a pro-Republican guy, but I wonder, does that play a role?
2: Yeah, I don't know, but I will tell you right now, I guarantee you the average age in Parliament is less, because they just have a lot fewer built-in protections for incumbents, right? You know, the problem here is the incumbents have all the advantages, which is why, you know, 94-95% of incumbents who get contested wind up winning. So I guarantee the parliamentary system doesn't have that same kind of incentive structure. All right.
0: Why do you want to serve that? This is the part I can't, maybe you guys I don't know if you're the same way. If I get to 75, 80 years old, what? I don't want to go to Congress. I don't want to be working on legislation in the Senate. I'm going to be sitting on a front porch overlooking my vast empire that I've built, whatever that might be at that point, Mike. I mean, I don't understand the motivation at that age wanting to put in, or maybe they're not putting in the time and work and effort that it takes to do that job effectively, but I'd want to be relaxing, taking it easy, enjoying my empire, whatever that is.
2: Yeah, well, okay, see, and I understand that because you're a normal person. You're well-adjusted. You know, your self-worth isn't all tangled up in whatever it is you do for a living, right? You're just like, hey, man, if I could make money and mind my own business and sit around and drink beer, I'd do that, right? But for a lot of these guys, their self-worth is all tangled up in being senators. And if you think about it, and House members too, if you think about it, these guys, when they're in town, you know, people give them money, you know, call it fundraising. Everybody wants to know what they think. Everybody asks them their opinion. When they're home, everybody, pardon my French, kisses their asses and like, hey, you're doing a great job, Senator. They don't get a lot of negative feedback. There's no feedback in their lives that says, hey, man, maybe it's time to do something else. And like I said, even if they got that feedback, their entire psyche is organized to be like, drop dead. I'm going to stay here until I can't stay here anymore. Then there are lots of cases of senators going out feet first.
1: Well, Mike, I think a lot of their net worth is measured in power. It's never been measured in money. So they've built their life building power more than monetary. But here's the last thought I want to throw at you. You know, is power so addictive that in the span of what, a week, Darlene Graham, who was not going to run, now says she's running?
2: Yeah. I don't know Senator Graham's sister. So I don't want this to be interpreted as all a reflection on her because I don't know her. One of the Roman emperors once noted that he could make his horse a senator. And that it would be as much value as a senator is, you know, was to him. Mm. Now, we're not quite there yet, but we're starting to edge into that territory, right? This is a lady who's never had any legislative experience, to the best of my knowledge, right? Her sole experience is she's the sibling of a senator. And yet, you know, within a week, everyone's going to line up behind her and start giving her money. And she's going to be the next senator from South Carolina.
1: It's good to be the kingmaker.
2: It's legit insane.
0: He's Michael McKenna. You can read his piece at the Washington Times. Congress Old Guard has overstayed its welcome. Mike, we always appreciate it. Thanks so much.
2: Thanks, guys.
0: Absolutely. We'll get your text coming up. 304-TALK, 304. That's the text line, 800-765-8255, 800-765-TALK. That's the phone number. 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
4: 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Rest of the show is yours. We'll get to some text, 304-TALK, 304. Again, keeping an eye on the storms that are, I think they have reached West Virginia at this point. I don't have any windows. I can't see outside. But Brian Hughes, Metro News meteorologist, keeping track of that. So stick with Metro News throughout the day and your local affiliates for the latest updates on the weather that is approaching and arriving. To the text line, you guys are huffing AI farts. AI is a convenient tool, not a necessity for life. It's like saying cruise control has revolutionized driving, says the texter. Thoughts?
5: A complete lack of reality would be my first. Cruise control to AI, talk about apples and oranges. But
4: well,
5: appreciate it.
4: Bad comparison, but this is the only one I can come up with, TJ. Would be, could you do business today without utilizing the internet at all?
5: No.
4: Well, you could. You wouldn't be successful at it.
5: No, you'd be put out of business because somebody else would be faster and more efficient.
4: 20 years ago, does that go back far? That'd go back far enough. 30 years ago, the internet was exactly what the texter just described. It was a convenience tool. It wasn't necessary for your business. If you were running a lawn care business, you didn't need to be on the internet in 1995. In 2026, you better have some sort of internet presence or you're not going to get jobs. You're not going to get clients, right?
5: Yeah. I mean, businesses are no different from human beings. From the day they are born, they are dying. That is the reality. And how well a business is managed, how it is able to adapt and innovate, determines its runway and how long it will survive. Don't believe me? Just look at the number of businesses that have failed and have not been able to adapt to their competitors and are no longer in business. I mean, you ever heard of Blockbuster?
4: I miss Blockbuster.
5: Probably not, but
4: we have. Yeah,
5: we have.
4: Yeah. But, to your point, and that's where I draw the comparison. AI, we use it. It's a convenience tool. It's a bit of a novelty. We can use it for things now that makes our jobs easier. 25 years from now, in 2050, it's going to be a necessity. And we had better beat the Chinese to it.
5: I used AI, was it Monday? Yesterday? Yeah, Monday. To run a Monte Carlo analysis, which is a personal finance analysis on my retirement figures that normally I would either have to pay someone to do who has software or buy software that's like $300 a year. I did it yesterday on ChatGPT Finance and easy peasy. Shows me the work. Adapt or die. If you want to pay $300 a year for the same analysis you can get for no subscription, then hey, go at it. Have at it.
4: 304 Talk 304. Those opposing AI are still shopping with the Sears. Aren't they still shopping with the Sears catalog? Are they?
5: I do miss getting those at Christmas time. It was nice to look at all the gifts when I was a kid.
4: You could rip out pages, you know, plant mm-hmm. them around the house for hints. Guys, I think you beat the term limits and age limits thing to death. Ha! Says the texter.
5: Ba-da-ching.
4: Dave and TJ, has the Democratic Party changed their energy plan since the Biden administration? Asks the texter.
5: This is going to get me in trouble. Has the Democratic Party ever had an energy plan that makes sense at a national level? I would say no.
4: Texter says a large majority of Senate and House members can't effectively write technology legislation because they don't understand the technology. Look, I'm not discounting, you know, with age comes wisdom, but, you know, at some point, you have to have enough wherewithal to say, I have done what I can do, and it is time for the next generation to, I look at this thing generationally, it's time for the next generation to step up and lead. And that's a tough thing. That takes a lot of self-awareness, I think, to make that decision. And, well, you can see Congress.
5: Will Mayo, who was one of the brothers, along with the dad that founded the Mayo Clinic, one of the best quotes I've ever heard, said, I'm paraphrasing, I have no business determining what is important or what should be for the next generation. I'm wholly unqualified to do that. I'm here to serve now for my generation, and the next generation's problems are best solved by that generation. A lot of wisdom there if Washington would listen.
4: Now, let me throw this with, 30 seconds to go before the break here, before our final break of the day, TJ.
5: Mm-hmm.
4: Been a little, you know, roughing up the older generation. Is enough of our generation, Gen X, millennials, stepping up to fill those roles? Are enough qualified, quality people of our age stepping into these roles that we are talking about, wanting to step into these roles that we are talking about?
5: I would argue if you had these term limits, Washington would be less politicized and more about policy, and you would have more people that care about policy over politics step up to serve. So yes is the short answer. I think it could be.
4: Glad it was a short answer because we have to take our final break. We're back in a moment.
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4: Texter says, hey guys, do you remember the Sears Winnie the Pooh clothes that had a little turtleneck that had a Winnie the Pooh on the chest? And the head thing for the turtleneck was about as big as the size of a sleeve. You couldn't fit your pumpkin head through it. I remember crying in the dressing room at Sears, says the Texter.
5: Those were the days.
4: Sorry I made you relive your childhood trauma there. This Winnie the Pooh clothes.
5: I wonder why some in our generation need counseling. Prime example. Right there.
4: Looks like a pink nightmare. All right. Follow the news of the day over at the website, WVMetroNews.com. 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We'll talk to you tomorrow morning at 10:06. 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
11: A critical meeting at the White House. On Lisa Brady, Fox News. President Trump, alongside Lebanon's president in the Oval Office, saying moments ago he's aiming to solve problems for Lebanon, specifically mentioning Hezbollah, the Iran militant group, on day two of a new framework for the Lebanese army to move into southern villages as Israeli forces withdraw, aiming to stop Iran-backed Hezbollah militants from attacking Israel. That conflict has complicated efforts to make a peace deal with Iran, which keeps attacking U.S. Gulf allies in retaliation for U.S. strikes over threats to commercial shipping in the Strait of Hormuz. One reporter suggesting there's no sign that Iran is ready to stop fighting. The president suggests there is still dialogue with Iran, also saying the U.S. will take care of business if the Iran-backed Houthis in Yemen blockade another critical strait. The Houthis already claiming to be forcing ships to change course in the Red Sea. The president, moments ago, also just dismissing a suggestion that Iran might be trying to impact the midterm elections by threatening the Strait of Hormuz.
12: They won't have any impact on me. I'm just going to do the right thing. I don't view it as, gee, we're having an election in a period of time. Yet everyone says, oh, I'm doing something before. No, the election, I can't think about that having to do with this.
11: President Trump also defending his agenda and his record, calling it the golden age of America. A majority of voters, though, disapprove of the president's handling of the economy and say cost of living is the most important issue in Fox News power rankings that give Democrats an edge in the House at this point and find the Senate is a toss-up with four states possibly determining the majority. 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
11: The Pentagon confirms the identity of a U.S. soldier killed in Iraq over the weekend.
16: The U.S. military identifying the 30-year-old soldier from North Carolina who was killed while disarming an Iranian drone this weekend. Officials are investigating the death of Sergeant Michael Emmanuel Swinton of Fayetteville at an airbase in northern Iraq during a controlled detonation. CENTCOM says a second service member was wounded and received treatment for a minor injury. Swinton, who was with the 108th Air Defense Artillery Brigade out of Fort Bragg, North Carolina, will get a Bronze Star, Purple Heart, and Combat Action Badge and be promoted to Staff Sergeant. Lillian Wu, Fox News.
11: Three other U.S. service members were killed Friday after an Iranian missile strike in Jordan. Two of them already identified and one set of remains found. The White House says a dignified transfer ceremony that had been expected today is postponed. Multiple states getting a warning from an electric grid operator because of a heat wave. Surging demand.
17: Little Rock-based Southwest Power Pool, the regional U.S. grid operator for 14 central states, stretching from North Dakota to Louisiana, issuing a warning that it may have to order rolling blackouts, saying the power system has used some or all of its reserves after several power plants unexpectedly tripped offline, and that it may be on the brink of an electricity shortfall due to record demand over a heat wave that's gripped much of the nation. On rare occasions, grid operators will order controlled blackouts to prevent outages from cascading across a wider area. Jeff Manasso, Fox News.
11: Southwest Power Pool also acknowledging the impact on demand from AI data centers. A rally on Wall Street with the Dow up more than 300 points, the Nasdaq also up more than 300. Even as oil prices rise, U.S. crude topping $85 a barrel. I'm Lisa Brady. This is Fox News.
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19: 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We have a flood watch starting at 1 p.m. today until 2 a.m. tomorrow. We're looking at cloudy skies with heavy thunderstorms this afternoon. Storms can cause flash flooding and damaging winds, high 80. Tonight, storms continuing, low 67. Tomorrow, mostly cloudy with some scattered thunderstorms, high 76.
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3: 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Here's 13 News and Tonight Live anchor Amanda Barron.
20: Hi, everyone. Welcome to the show. It's Tuesday. It's July 21st, 2026. I'm 13 News and Tonight Live anchor Amanda Barron alongside Dave Allen. Jeff Jenkins is standing by with the day's top headlines. And Dave Weekly will join us with commentary coming up in just a little bit. He's got a ghost tale today. Anyways, on the program, I mentioned Stranger Things. So many people over the last decade have really fallen in love with that show, a cultural phenomenon. Pretty soon, fans are going to have the chance to get a look behind the scenes as a part of a new exhibit as a West Virginia native returns home with one-of-a-kind props, set pieces, and all of that. We'll tell you where that's coming and who's behind the project coming up in just a little bit. Also, it's been a busy news morning, especially in Cabell County. A stabbing where three people died. Cabell County Sheriff Doug Adams is going to join us to talk about the latest in that case coming up at 12:30. What's coming up at 2, Dave?
5: Well, you know,
0: All the talk the last week and a half or so, if anything could replace data centers, and kind of goes along with data centers, it's flock cameras. Mm-hmm. You can imagine how the State Libertarian Party feels about that. So we're going to talk to the party director, Taylor Richmond, about that coming up during the 2 o'clock hour. Also, the big story of the day in West Virginia, of course, at least one of them is the weather, and we'll be monitoring that, especially as it gets to be crunch time after 2 o'clock and 3 o'clock for many areas of West Virginia, and we'll have that coming up during the 2 o'clock hour.
20: All right. Some human remains have been identified in Kanawha County out of 2014, 12 years ago, that they made this discovery. And we learned just today, Jeff, that the Kanawha County Sheriff's Office, by way of the State Medical Examiner's Office, has confirmed that they were a man named Jeffrey Allen Blake. He was 49 years old.
21: Yeah, Jeffrey Allen Blake and his those remains were found by a person that was walking their dog along the Elk River in the Reamer Road area near Clendenin. Back, as you mentioned, a dozen years ago, back in 2014. Mm-hmm. And so they worked hard on, you know, they tried to identify the remains by traditional means, but it took more than that. And actually, the University of North Texas, they have a division there that does this type of DNA work, and they were able to match it with this man, Jeffrey Blake. He would have been 49 years old back in 2014. Mm-hmm. Has some ties to the Moundsville area, but the Sheriff's Department in Kanawha County was able to contact some relatives, but they didn't really have much of a relationship with him. So not a lot is known right now.
20: Like
21: but
20: why he was in the
21: Yeah, exactly. Okay. Exactly. So yeah. I talked to Sergeant Jeremy Burns earlier today. Got a couple of cuts there, Dave. So you can play number one there.
22: We found the human remains back in 2014 by a riverbank. It was found by somebody who was walking their dog at the time. They contacted us. We went to the scene, were able to excavate the remains from the muddy riverbank, and we've been waiting for a while to find more information about who this was.
21: All right. And again, his name is Jeffrey Blake, but a lot of unanswered questions here, according to Sergeant Burns.
22: We don't know why Mr. Blake was in the Clendenin area. We're still working on how he became deceased. We could be looking at natural causes. We could be looking at a homicide. That's what we're trying to figure out, and that's what we're trying to piece together.
21: All right.
20: You just have to feel some sort of, you know, relief for that family. Obviously, it's not the outcome anybody wants, but to at least know, to have some sort of answer.
0: Some sort of closure.
20: After so long. Yeah. My goodness, because the grief, you can only imagine.
21: Yeah.
20: You can't package that grief in those moments because you don't know how to grieve.
21: We have a photo at WVMetroNews.com, so if you or in the Clendenin area, or could be anywhere, really. I mean, you look at his photo, may have known him, may recognize him. You can see that at WVMetroNews.com. You mentioned the three people dead, one person injured. We'll get more from Sheriff Adams coming up. That happened at a residence in LeSage early this morning, about 5 o'clock. Two women, one man dead, and another man injured. So
20: we'll threat to the public is what we're told.
21: Yeah, obviously a domestic there. So we've got that story also at the website, WVMetroNews.com. Also, the lead story this hour, as we jump around a little bit, the deadline was this morning for lawyers of the Greenbrier to tell Judge Frank Volk it was a show cause order the judge has issued. Like, okay, tell me why I shouldn't wait longer, should wait longer in connection with getting this financing lined up. In the Greenbrier did file today, 8/21, 8/30 was the deadline, and they've asked for 3 more weeks because they say that this financing deal with the New York financing company that's going to supposedly take over the $300 million debt that Omni Hotels and Resorts now has on the Greenbrier Resort and give the Justice family $500 million to do several other things with the money. Is a complicated deal, and they're working through it. Brad McElhaney, our statewide correspondent, we've got a soundbite with Brad. There's a little difference about this filing because there is a letter in there from the financing company, from the debt-taking on company, and here's what they say.
23: They agree they're working diligently to complete the transaction, and they intend to go forward. So that's the first time we've heard specifically from Kennedy Lewis, and they say, we're on board. We just got to get some things worked out.
21: All right. So Kennedy Lewis is that firm. And what they do, and as you've mentioned, Amanda, on this show, you know, they take over bad debt.
20: Distressed debt. Yes.
21: Basically, it's what they do. and so they're working through that, according to their letter. Now, It's up to the judge. The judge could say, it's not good enough. They're asking until August 7th. So we'll see if the judge has three more weeks of patience.
20: So at 8:30 this morning, roughly before 8:30 this morning, is they asked for three more weeks?
21: Yes, at 8:21 this morning.
20: Okay. I did write down 8:21:30 as you said that and was...
21: 8:21. They had to 8:30 to file that.
20: Okay. I thought you were saying 8:21 and 30 seconds.
21: Maybe. I don't know.
20: I mean, that's how people who work on deadlines operate. I speak from experience.
21: I do
20: so there
21: work
20: you go.
21: On deadlines.
20: I know.
21: I
20: you know.
21: Somebody
20: so you...
21: asked me, sometimes someone will ask us as we're doing news stories, like, what's your deadline? I just say, every hour.
20: Every minute. Every minute is a deadline. Yeah,
21: it's a deadline.
20: Talk about living on the edge.
0: They'll ask you what time to go on the air, and you say 9:07. And they're like, well, that's kind of specific. It's like, well, it's our world.
20: Yep. Yeah. 1:34. Okay.
21: So Brad, who's been doing a great job on these stories, has it at WVMetroNews.com. Also, another story, a couple of stories we're going to have. We're going to have a story coming up about, and they cover this on TalkLine, about this deal that Doddridge County and CityNet have made about providing free internet to all the families of students in Doddridge County, which is a great deal. Mm-hmm. And so Doddridge County has been blessed with a lot of natural resources and different things that they've really taken advantage of over the last several years, their school system has. And so we'll have an update on that announcement that was made last night. Going back to some more criminal activity, you may remember this case in eastern Kanawha County where the body of a Winfield man was found beside a burning car. Mm-hmm. That was a homicide, according to Kanawha County Sheriff's deputies. And then they tracked down this man identified as Harold Patterson of Laurinburg, North Carolina, charged him in the death of that man, that Winfield man. So Patterson was arrested several weeks ago now and fought extradition. Mm-hmm. Did not waive it, and now the fighting is over. He is back. They brought him back. And so usually, I mean, if you're charged with a crime in another state, maybe I've gone over this before, if you waive it, that means, they'll just bring you back pretty quickly. Mm-hmm. If you fight it, you eventually get brought back more times than not, but it just takes a while longer. Mm-hmm. And that's what happened in this case. So Patterson now is back in Kanawha County. He has a preliminary hearing scheduled for next Monday, next Monday the 27th. In that case. And then, of course, we're watching the weather here. Flood watch goes into effect next hour. But if you look at the radar now, you see some strong storms heading into, northern West Virginia. Mm-hmm. You take a look at the radar now and really bearing down on, Wetzel County and heading toward Monongahela County and those type of areas. So that is kind of the first wave of this. You kind of see it going to hit Marshall County, looks like, and those type of things. Mm-hmm. So we'll continue to watch that.
20: Parkersburg area looks like it gets them too.
0: We had some heavy rain here in the Charleston area during the 10 o'clock hour, but like 5 miles down the road, there was nothing.
21: It was pretty narrow. It was a pretty narrow band that came through. So we're watching it. I mean, what the experts tell us is that it's wind that you got to be concerned about with this particular system. So
20: upward to 70 miles an hour.
21: Yeah, and there's a flood watch in effect too. Mm-hmm. So we'll just see, and just hope for the best here, really, but that it's not as serious as they seem to think it's going to be.
20: It is ominous in the Kanawha Valley, though, right now. It's hot.
21: Yeah, it's hot.
20: Very warm. Hot. And the rest of the week is supposed to cool down. So.
21: Yeah.
0: And what you don't want to see is the sunshine. The sunshine is the worst thing right now. Yeah. You want to keep it cloudy because the sunshine just adds fuel.
20: Yeah, our meteorologist, Bradley, said in the morning meeting that that sunshine is going to trick Bradley Wells, sorry, that it's going to trick everybody.
0: Keep it cloudy. Yeah. Keep it cloudy.
20: In the afternoon, so. Yep. We will see.
21: So those stories and more as we follow. And welcome to the, and I'm sure we'll get into this a little bit later, welcome to the Boy Scouts. Who are arriving a lot tomorrow, I think. Maybe today some too, down at the Bechtel Reserve. It's time for the National Scout Jamboree again. Mm-hmm. And the big jamboree happens every couple of years, right? Yeah. And so so they get started for a little 10-day. Hopefully there's no like storm excitement.
20: Yeah, we're hoping that. Well, we know they'll be ready to help.
21: Yeah.
20: If they need to be. Yeah. And
21: a big state effort, National Guard.
20: Some traffic alerts out about that today, too.
21: Route 19. Mm-hmm. Always watch on Route 19 in the Glen Jean area because, I mean, the scouts are really, they have this thing super organized. Mm-hmm. Obviously, they really do. And they do a great job with that. But it's just an increase in traffic because you got scouts coming in from across the country.
20: Yeah, we're working actually to bring you one of the groups that is putting on a great event for the kids by way of the Navy. We're working to get them on tomorrow. So we'll share that with
21: Look
20: everybody.
21: Forward to that.
20: Yeah. All right. Jeff, thanks.
21: Good to see you.
20: Appreciate it. Come back if anything breaks. We're going to take a quick break. Dave Weekly will join us with commentary. Stay with us.
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28: 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And that? Those are the sounds of a healthy and vibrant community. And to this United Way volunteer, nothing sounds better. 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
0: 1223 West Virginia.

0: mystery where the alleged testimony of a ghost triggered a body to be exhumed and led to a murder conviction. So this was a young couple. They had only been married for 3 months, and suddenly she turned up dead at the bottom of the stairs at home. The local doctor, who was also the coroner in Greenbrier County at the time, determined the cause of death was everlasting faint, which really sounds pretty crazy, right? But yeah. I mean, you have to remember this was 1897 when it could have been a variety of medical conditions that could have caused her demise. But that's what the coroner said. So she was buried, but
1: basically calling it natural complications, everlasting faint,
0: yes.
1: Right? Is that okay? I just want to make sure I had to look it up.
0: Yes.
1: I just want to make sure everybody got that. Okay.
0: Yeah, everlasting faint. I mean, that's kind of a weird phrase. So the mother in this case, Mary Jane Hester, never liked Edward from the beginning. They'd only met a few months ago and they'd only been married 3 months. So after her daughter was buried, she started telling friends that she was getting visits from her dead daughter at her bedside. And this happened 4 nights in a row. And on the third night, that's when the alleged Greenbrier ghost told the mother how she had actually had her neck broken in a rage by her new husband, who was upset after he came home from the blacksmith shop that there was no meat in the supper that night. And that's why he killed her. She told this story to the prosecuting attorney in Greenbrier County, who was so intrigued by it that they reopened the investigation. The body was exhumed. It confirmed what the ghost had told the mom. They had the trial. The trial only lasted 8 days. A guilty verdict was returned. And the other thing that's really interesting about the trial was that the prosecutors really didn't want to bring this Greenbrier ghost story to the front. But the defense did. So they wanted to discredit the story. But her testimony was so good, the jury just ate it up. So it wasn't a unanimous verdict. They only deliberated for like 70 minutes. And he was convicted of first-degree murder. It wasn't unanimous. There was no death penalty involved. So he got life in prison. He went to Moundsville and died 3 years later. And as I said, the story of the Greenbrier ghost remains the only known instance in which the testimony of a ghost helped secure a conviction.
1: That's
0: pretty unique, right?
1: It's very unique. It's fascinating. I mean, just the fact that they also, like, that she was buried with the thought that it was everlasting faint. And she had some serious injuries.
0: Yeah,
1: domestic injuries. That's terrifying.
0: So Shu died in Moundsville 3 years later after the conviction. The mother, Mary Jane Hester, she lived until 1916, and she never recounted her story. There are multiple books about this, 4 stage plays, an opera. There's an episode of Comedy Central's Drunk History about this.
1: Mm-hmm.
0: So, the reason I brought this up was that today is the anniversary of the conviction back in 1897.
1: I want to see your calendar. You have the neatest dates on your calendar.
2: They referred to that on the morning news. I was listening this morning about the research team that Dave Weekly has there at Weekly Manor that helps him put all these things
1: together.
2: Is Karen
1: helping you do that?
0: Oh, my goodness. There could have been a second commentary about this. This story has so many different twists and turns.
1: Well, that can be next week's.
0: You never know. We're always looking for good stories.
2: I'm just imagining what this would have been like had it gone before somebody like Judge Judy. No, wait a minute.
0: There you go.
2: You expect me to believe. That would be cool.
0: Right.
1: It's fascinating. It really is fascinating. And so she never went back on her word on that story. She never said.
0: No.
1: I mean, a mother has has intuition unlike any other, you know?
0: Yep.
1: She
0: never trusted the guy. And it turned out he was telling some of the people when he was in custody that one of his goals was to be married to 7 women over the course of his life. And he had already been married twice before he killed the woman who turned out to be the Greenbrier ghost. He had killed his second wife.
1: Which makes you wonder, you know, what did he say to someone that could have perhaps sparked this in her mom to make her, you know.
0: She never liked him from the jump.
2: It happens. So I've been told. I'm just wondering what kind of death wish this guy has to say he wants to be married 7 times. So that's
1: hey, that,

0: a terrible thing to say.
1: I'm a terrible person. Just throwing it out there.
0: Weekly. What's on the show today?
2: Well, you know, we're talking about manual transmissions. Can you drive one?
0: No.
2: Okay. Well, that's good because they hardly make them anymore. We'll detail that.
0: Probably should know how to drive.
2: In an odd line.
0: We all should know, right? Okay. Thanks, Weekly. We appreciate you. Always
2: See
0: interesting.
2: You later.
0: All right. Have a great day. We're back in just a minute. 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
1: West Virginia Metro News. I'm Chris Lawrence. Three are dead and a fourth hospitalized after an early morning stabbing in a Cabell County home. Sheriff Doug Adams.
2: Well, we got a call about 3 minutes till five this morning of a possible stabbing out on Hickory Grove Road in Lesage. And upon arrival, there was four victims.
1: Two men and two women, three of them dead. One of the male victims is alive and hospitalized. Deputies are still looking at the scene and haven't made a determination of what happened. Adams said they don't believe there's a threat to the public. Severe weather starting to creep into West Virginia this hour from the north and the west. Metro News meteorologist Brian Hughes.
3: This is one of those days where we have so much tropical moisture. It's in the atmosphere, and we've just got a lot of juice to work with, and it's going to make for a volatile afternoon.
1: And he says there's a strong chance for flooding rain, damaging straight-line winds, some hail, and the outside shot of a tornado that could hit anywhere in West Virginia at any time this afternoon and evening. The storm system will spend all day moving across the state from west to east. Lawyers for the Greenbrier are asking a federal judge for more time to complete a $500 million financing deal with the New York firm Kennedy Lewis Investment Management. The Greenbrier leaders say the deal will enable them to pay off White Sulphur Springs holdings and take care of long-delayed upgrades to the resort. This week, a federal judge gave the Greenbrier an ultimatum and sought reasons why he should further delay proceedings in the suit that White Sulphur Springs has brought. 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
4: Come on, Liam, let's go. Get open. Come on, go for it. 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Oh, come on, use your head. 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
5: That's what we all want.
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1: A man wanted for murder in Kanawha County is now back in West Virginia to face the charge. Harold Patterson was returned to the state Monday after fighting extradition from the state of North Carolina. He's charged in the July 17th death of 28-year-old Joseph Lovett of Hurricane. Lovett found dead in eastern Kanawha County near a burning vehicle. An Domingo County man is jailed, charged with sending obscene material to a minor. 74-year-old Wallace Robinson of Williamson was arrested after he allegedly sent that material to a juvenile girl in an attempt to seduce her. From the Metro News Anchor Desk, I'm Chris Lawrence.
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1: Welcome back to Metro News Midday. It's been a busy morning, an early morning for investigators in the LeSage area of Cabell County. That's where they are investigating a stabbing where three people died. Joining us now for the latest on the case is Cabell County Sheriff Doug Adams. Thanks for being here, sir. We appreciate it.
2: Good morning. How are you?
1: I'm doing well. Thank you so much for taking some time out. I would imagine, are you guys still on the scene this hour?
2: Yes, ma'am. The investigators will probably be up there most of the day today, I'm sure.
1: Yeah, I would imagine. This is on Hickory Grove Road in LeSage, near Route 2. Kind of paint a picture of that area for us.
2: Yeah, if you go up Route 2 north towards Point Pleasant, and you cross over Oak Hill, and it's on the backside of the LeSage area up there.
1: Okay, and so tell me about how this call originally came in this morning.
2: About probably 3 minutes to five, roughly. We received a 911 call of a potential stabbing victim, and once the deputies got on scene and got the scene secured, there was actually four people that had injuries, three of which were deceased and one that was transported in stable condition. And of the deceased, there was two females and a male, and then there was a male transported for treatment to a local hospital.
1: And one of the things I know that you've been quick to point out to folks this morning is that there is no danger to the public as the result of this. And I'm sure there are some things you still can't tell us. But when you guys got that call, was it originally for one person stabbed?
2: My understanding, the 911 call that the person made was just one person had been stabbed. The 911 call was hard to understand under the circumstances. And the reason we think there's no danger to the public, and we don't, it was an isolated incident inside the residence where just about everything took place. So, and as far as the investigation goes, like I said, they'll be out there most day following leads and processing the crime scene. So,
1: can you tell us at all, or is it too early at this point to tell us the relationship these four people had?
2: Well, it was a family.
1: Okay.
2: It was a family. That's about all we can say at this time. Yeah,
1: certainly a sad situation. You talked about the 911 call being hard to decipher. Was it chaotic, or was there something else?
2: No, it was just chaotic, and it sounds like that he may have had it on speakerphone, and it was just hard. Of course, that's a rural part of Cabell County, so there's not the best cell phone coverage out there, anyways.
1: Yeah. Is this an area, Sheriff, in which there would have been neighbors, or?
2: There is a few neighbors, and investigators have spoken with those neighbors, and they're following up on leads and stuff that they have provided. So I think there was three neighbors in the immediate area.
1: Okay. Any other evidence at the cameras, anything, please, to the public that you have right now to make sure that you guys have everything you need as a part of this investigation?
2: No, without getting too far in the investigation, if anybody has any information, please feel free to reach out to us. You can call the 526-8585, backline the 911, or you can call our office and speak to an investigator. Like I said, we'll be out there most of the day today, and we're being assisted by the state police, so they're out there working collectively on this to try to get it resolved as fast and as quick as possible. So.
3: Sheriff Adams, this is Dave Allen. We appreciate you joining us on the show today, and we know it's an ongoing investigation, and you're very limited to what you can say, but are you at liberty to tell us and the listeners, have officers been dispatched to this home before, or was this an isolated incident? If you can't comment, we completely understand.
2: Honestly, I don't know if we've been out there or not. The investigators are looking into that. They're looking into if we've ever been out there, had any dealings with any of the involved parties, so I couldn't comment on it if I wanted to.
1: Okay. So, just a really sad situation. Can you tell us about the condition of the man who was taken to the hospital?
2: Well, other than he was in stable condition because he left prior to my arrival, and from what I understand, he's been treated. He has not been released at this time, so we've got investigators down there as well. So, okay. It's just, out of 36 years, this is one of the most horrific incidents I've ever seen or been a part of. So they're going to work diligently through the day and through the night if we have to get this resolved as soon as possible.
1: Wow, that's significant to hear you say that. Is there anything that you can tell us about the crime scene without compromising your investigation?
2: I'm sorry. I can't comment on that at this time.
1: Totally respect that. I understand you guys have a job to do right now. Just hearing that three people were stabbed, though, you can only imagine what investigators are walking into and dealing with. It's not a way for anyone to have to start their day, and certainly startling. And I guess hearing somebody with your type of law enforcement experience say that, that's significant.
2: Yeah. It's definitely in the top couple out of all my years of law enforcement. And when I say that, it's not that it's the top of anything. It's the most horrific I've been a part of. It's just a sad situation. And we're not going to stop. Our investigators are dead set on going until they can't go, and they're going to get it resolved as fast and as quick as possible. So if anybody knows anything that's listening, please reach out to us. Even if it ends up being insignificant, we'd like to hear from you.
1: Well, thank you for your candor. We appreciate it, and we appreciate your time on what is undoubtedly a very early morning and busy day for you. Capital County Sheriff Doug Adams, thank you so much.
2: Thank you.
1: Take care.
3: 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We'll take a break and come back after this.
0: We'll be right back. This is Metro News Midday. 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
2: 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Stephanie Pauley, Ryan Nicholson, our producers today. 13 News and Tonight Live anchor Amanda Barron alongside me, Dave Allen. Of course, we're keeping a close eye on the weather, and we just had one report a couple of moments ago that this storm that we are expecting to overtake all of West Virginia at some point crossed from Perry County, Ohio, and produced 1 inch of rain in 40 minutes. And somebody in the Marietta area said, quote, this is ultra heavy rain with a very, very tropical feel to it. So we'll get into that more, Amanda, during the 2 o'clock hour.
3: All right. Just everyone, you know, have a plan for your family and be safe. All right. Blue Ridge Care is hosting what they call Camp Aaron. It's expanding access to free grief support for youth in West Virginia. It's Camp Aaron, West Virginia. And joining us now to talk more about what this means for campers is Jason Parsons. He's the president and CEO of Blue Ridge Care. Thanks for being here, Jason. We appreciate it.
4: Thank you, Amanda. It's good to be with you guys.
3: It's nice to have you on the program today. So this is a nationally established grief camp program to help kids who are dealing with the death of a significant person in their lives. Just give us a little bit of background.
4: Well, thank you. And we're really excited about bringing this camp to West Virginia. You know, as we've talked before, Dave and Amanda, our organization, Blue Ridge Care, is headquartered just across the border from the Eastern Panhandle in Winchester, Virginia. And of our 500 employees who fulfill our mission of providing healthcare every day, about a quarter of those are West Virginians and very much a part of our neighborhood and community. And as a West Virginian myself, and one of those 500 that live in West Virginia and Shepherdstown, it's just, you know, personally very fulfilling for me and a wonderful opportunity for our organization to bring our mission into West Virginia. One of our Amanda flagship programs at Blue Ridge Care is called the Center for Hope and Healing. And we have among the best programs anywhere as rated by patients and families for those who have experienced loss, and particularly for children who have lost a mom or a dad, a grandparent, a sibling, and how do we support them. And the opportunity to make a difference is particularly well-suited for West Virginia, where, you know, kids often experience grief, which can be isolating and of course, difficult for anybody to handle. So we want to bring this program there to help provide the tools and resources, community, and support, ultimately, for kids, for the next generation.
3: This is a camp nobody wants to go to, I would imagine. But at the same time, they're glad the opportunity is there. When they're dealing with grief, which can just be so complicated for so many people. So Camp Aaron, West Virginia serves kids that are from 6 to 17. It's a one-day camp experience. What kinds of things are they going to experience while they're there?
4: Well, and, you know, actually, Amanda, before I answer that, 1 in 7 children in West Virginia will experience the death of a parent or sibling before the age of 18, which is the second highest rate in the country. The opioid epidemic is a factor in that. And so our main objective is we have tools and resources to help. We're a neighboring organization. We're part of certainly the Eastern Panhandle community of West Virginia. And so we want to do that for that reason and try and make a difference. And what people can expect when they come to the camp is to you know, first of all, I think focus on joy and focus on meaning and understanding about loss and forge friendships. And just like any camp, an element of having a good time and having expert counselors and support staff who really have honed an expertise in providing support and helping people through the experience of loss. And importantly, to move forward in life in the most productive way, carrying that loss and those memories and honoring their loved one with them. And it's great. You know, Camp Aaron, you have to be selected. It's a very prestigious national network of children's camp focused on these issues. We'll have received about $750,000 over 4 years from the New York Life Foundation to help grow this camp for kids. And we're so excited to be growing it in the state of West Virginia.
3: Yeah, and those numbers, we're talking with Jason Parsons, president and CEO of Blue Ridge Care. Jason, those numbers that you just mentioned are significant. 1 in 7 children will lose an adult in their life before they're 18 years old.
4: Yeah.
3: That's so sad.
4: So there's a big issue there we're trying to address. Mm-hmm. And so we're looking forward in September to being in Martinsburg. And this is the first, again, Camp Aaron's a national network, and Blue Ridge was fortunate to be selected to participate. But to our knowledge, this will be the first Camp Aaron ever taking place in West Virginia. And with the need and the difference we can make like that, we're just really looking forward to giving that opportunity to kids and try and make a difference.
2: Jason, this is Dave Allen. Thank you so much for joining us on the show today. It's great work that you and your hospital and others are doing with this. And you mentioned, you kind of referenced the opioid issues that we've had in West Virginia. Although we have made a lot of headway in that area, we're still not where we need to be. And I don't want to put words in your mouth, but I would imagine, as you referenced earlier, this is a big part of what you see with a lot of these kids that are going through the grieving process because of a parent in some way or another related to the issues with drugs in West Virginia.
4: I think so, Dave. And that is certainly one of the drivers of West Virginia being the second leading state in the country in terms of the number of kids on a per capita basis that will experience loss. And for an organization like ours, which started 45 years ago doing hospice care and end-of-life care, and we've expanded, as you all know, in previous discussions we've had, into other ways to serve people using that core healthcare expertise. But, you know, grief and loss is not just losing somebody. You know, often for kids, it doesn't just happen when we've touched them in healthcare, but our public mission is to provide that support to anybody and everybody that we can, even if we wouldn't have had the opportunity to care for a loved one of theirs. And, you know, oftentimes overdose or car accidents doesn't afford a hospice organization the chance to care for people, but we can certainly try and be there for their families and be there particularly for children to make sure that you know, experiencing loss is experienced in a way that helps them, you know, continue on life and learn and carry memories, but be able to move forward. And we think that's so important for any organization that has the chance to do it in any community, just to try and make things better for the next generation. And that's what is motivating us to do this, Dave.
3: Yeah, it's such a nice thing to do. So you said it's highly selective. How does somebody go about getting on your radar?
4: Well, so it's not, so anybody can find information out about attending camp on our website, blueridgecare.org,
3: okay.
4: blueridgecare.org. But to be a camp, for Blue Ridge Care to have been chosen by the Camp Aaron Network,
3: I see,
4: is selected.
3: Okay, I'm sorry.
4: It's because It's because of all the programs that we've developed and the success we've had making that experience better for people and helping them through it.
3: Okay, that's nice. So so with that said, how can a kid, become a participant?
4: So I would encourage anybody who's interested to visit blueridgecare.org/Camp Aaron to learn more information and to apply to attend the camp.
3: Okay.
4: And applications are due August the 1st, and we hope to have a great response. And again, just so excited to bring this national camp to West Virginia.
2: Hey, Jason, before we let you go, I just wonder what kind of help you would need from potential volunteers as far as adults go or something like that, or from sponsorships, business community, things of that nature. How can others get involved?
4: Well, that's a great question, Dave. Thank you. We would love to have support. You know, it costs money to do something like this, and so we welcome the opportunity for businesses or organizations who want to be a part of this to be in touch with us, to also visit blueridgecare.org/Camp Aaron. And the same with volunteers and folks who want to be a part of it. We want to build a community of support for the work that Blue Ridge Care is doing in West Virginia. 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
3: Yeah, it's a worthwhile cause. And, you know, you just think if you're somebody who's dealt with grief in your life and you're an adult now, this might be a really therapeutic, like a cathartic way to deal with the grief that you're experiencing by helping another young person who maybe, you know, maybe you didn't have that kind of a resource when you were young, and now you can be that resource to someone else.
4: Yeah, that's right.
2: Jason, it's always a pleasure to have you on the show. Keep doing great things out there, as we said earlier. Give us that website real quick one more time where people can get more information.
4: BlueRidgeCare.org/CampErin, E-R-I-N.
2: All right, Jason. We will talk again soon, my old buddy. Thanks a lot.
4: Thanks, buddy. Thank you very much.
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3: 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And Dave mentioned some of the experiences that people to our east are already having. Also, a Nicholas County man was charged after a deadly wreck, a deadly accident. 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Coming up in just a little bit, there is a teacher from Berkeley County who experienced Jeopardy. That's right. She was on the program. Molly Rakes is a high school English teacher at Musselman High School, and she's going to join us to talk about her experience on the show. Also, Dave, we're remembering a longtime firefighter in West Virginia.
2: Believed to be the longest continuous serving firefighter as far as volunteer firefighters in the state of West Virginia. He passed away not long ago. We'll talk to the chief of the Winfield Volunteer Fire Department about that next hour. 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
12: A warning from the Oval Office. I'm Lisa Brady, Fox News, as the U.S. and Iran keep fighting.
13: Following a week and a half of deadly airstrikes, President Trump warned Iran,
14: honestly, they haven't seen anything yet. We've been nice.
13: During a meeting with Lebanon's president, President Trump told reporters the U.S. will soon hit Pickaxe Mountain, a suspected nuclear site where Iran is believed to have transferred centrifuges. At the same time, the president is pushing back on suggestions. Talks between the two countries are over.
14: You don't know what the dialogue is behind the scenes, that they want to meet desperately to try and end it because they're getting decimated.
13: But President Trump says unless Iran is ready to meet in a meaningful way, he has no interest.
12: Fox's Jared Halpern at the White House. On the diplomatic front, Iran's interior minister visiting a key mediator in the conflict, Pakistan. For the region, the Lebanese leader telling President Trump they have a shared vision.
15: It's about time for Lebanon and for the whole region to be stable and secure.
12: Lebanon and Israel have a new framework aimed at protecting Israel from Iran-backed Hezbollah militants in southern Lebanon. Medical payments to two states are now frozen as part of a federal fraud crackdown.
16: HHS Secretary Robert F. Kennedy Jr. with a warning to California and Minnesota that the department is withholding more than $1 billion in federal Medicaid payments until the states turn over additional documentation over what the department describes as suspected fraud and noncompliance.
17: You will not receive taxpayer dollars until you prove that those payments are legitimate.
16: HHS also saying the Biden administration abandoned oversight on Medicaid spending, in which millions of dollars has been flagged as going to dead people.
12: Fox's Jeff Manasso. The fraud task force says it's protecting taxpayer dollars. Democrats in Congress argue the Trump agenda is making life less affordable. 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
12: Tropical storm Bertha is gaining strength with warnings growing along the U.S. Gulf Coast.
0: A U.S. Air Force Hurricane Hunter plane finds tropical storm Bertha's winds are getting faster. She's now at 60-mile-an-hour winds as of 11 a.m. Eastern and is positioned about 70 miles south-southwest of Panama City, Florida. There's now a tropical storm warning from Panama City Beach, Florida to Terrebonne Parish, Louisiana. Wind, rain, and storm surge all continue to be risks along the northern Gulf coasts. Rainfall could exceed 4 inches in some locations. In Miami, Eben Brown, Fox News.
12: A suspected gas explosion is blamed for at least 12 deaths in India, with rescuers racing to find at least 13 others missing. That explosion collapsing part of a tunnel under construction at a hydropower project and churning up toxic levels of gas at the disaster site near the Chinese border. A tug of war over prediction markets lands on Capitol Hill, with the Commodities Future Trading Commission continuing to argue operators like Kalshi are under the commission's derivatives umbrella, not gambling sites, which multiple states and tribal nations are challenging.
21: Some lawmakers here on Capitol Hill would like to see sports betting and casino games banned on these apps, and also give some power back to the states to see these apps taxed like they would with a casino or a sports betting app. Keep in mind here, these prediction markets, they do fall under the CFTC, but are largely unregulated. This House subcommittee hearing today here on the Hill is not random. It's happening at a time where the CFTC is holding a comment period to look into more possible rules for prediction markets. The gaming industry would argue that prediction markets offer gambling without having to abide by state and tribal rules, bypassing traditional licensing and taxes.
12: Fox Business's Darren Botello. Again, the CFTC is the Commodity Futures Trading Commission. And Lisa Brady, Fox News.
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22: 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We have a flood watch starting at 1 p.m. today until 2 a.m. tomorrow. We're looking at cloudy skies with heavy thunderstorms this afternoon. Storms can cause flash flooding and damaging winds, high 80. Tonight, storms continuing, low 67. Tomorrow, mostly cloudy with some scattered thunderstorms, high 76.
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2: 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Coming up a little bit later on, I feel like I should form this, make this in the form of a question. What is the 1 o'clock hour on Metro News Midday? 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
3: Hi, everyone. Welcome to the show. It's Tuesday. It's July 21st, 2026. I'm 13 News and Tonight Live anchor Amanda Barron alongside Dave Allen, Ryan Nicholson, and Stephanie Polly are our producers. Today, Dave just mentioned it, coming up in just a little bit, Molly Rakes will join us. She's a high school English teacher at Musselman in Berkeley County. She had an experience on the show Jeopardy, and she's going to join us to tell us a little bit more about that. Also on the program, Boone County schools will meet tonight. The Board of Education will meet tonight, and on the docket is some potential school closures. Of course, we've always talked to TJ about his Boone County roots. We're going to talk about the decline that they're seeing and what this would mean, what these potential school closures could mean, Dave, for the cost savings in that community. It's not an easy conversation, and we've been having this conversation time and time again. You heard Mike Pushkin yesterday talk about the school aid formula, and it's top of mind for sure.
2: Yeah, it is. In Boone County, you know, just a couple of weeks ago, Amanda, we talked to the football coach at Van High School, who they were unable to field a team last year. Coach Mark Agosti said they were going to have a team this year. Yeah. And now comes news that at least they're going to be looking at possibly closing a couple of schools there, including the combined Van High School. And I think the middle school is part of that as well.
3: So Van Junior Senior High School and Whitesville Elementary School. And basically, it's going to affect about 200 students if this proposal is accepted. The superintendent says that it's a part of their two-year plan. that would begin with cutting about 40 jobs and save an additional $3 million. But they've got about a $6 million deficit, as I understand it, from our reporting yesterday at WOWK. So we're working to get him on the show because I know they have a meeting that will happen today at 4:30. And no doubt this will be top of mind for many people. All right, let's something a little happier.
2: Okay.
3: We'll talk about that. Scarier, you might say, or strange. Some have called the Netflix show Stranger Things a cultural phenomenon. Of course, you see people making references to it all the time. Halloween costumes, no doubt about it. Well, now fans of the show are going to have a chance to get a look behind the curtain. That's because there is a set designer who's bringing the collection home. He's from Raleigh County, and joining us now to talk more about the exhibit that will be on display at the Beckley Art Center is the gallery director, Sandra Shaw. Thank you so much for being here, Sandra.
4: Hi, thank you for having me.
3: I saw this yesterday on Tonight Live, and I thought, oh, we have to have her on today to talk more about this, because I could just tell how excited you were about this. Tell us a little bit more about, say, Earnhardt being from Raleigh County and returning home with all of this stuff.
4: I'm telling you, we are so excited about this. Say was born and raised in Beckley, and he graduated from Woodrow Wilson High School. He attended Pittsburgh School of Art and Design, and has made his career as an artist. For several years, he stayed here in Beckley, and most recently, he has lived in Georgia, and has worked on many TV and movie sets. He was on The Walking Dead for the first 3 years, and he was the artist that designed and built the big prison set, if you remember that, one of the largest sets to date in TV show history. And in
3: during The Walking Dead?
4: Yeah, during The Walking Dead.
3: Okay.
4: Uh-huh. I think the prison was season 3.
3: Okay.
4: And then most recently, he started in 2015 with Stranger Things in its first season. He was the scenic foreman in charge of set and special effects, and just has been one of the main designers in all of the sets through all 5 seasons. And now that show has ended, they no longer, he's no longer needed there. He has several of the items, memorabilia, clothing, old tentacles, monster skins, lots of really, he's got scripts, he's got signs, he's got a lot of this stuff that now just, you know, belongs to him. And so he's bringing it home, and we are going to set it up at the Beckley Art Center in our gallery for a month. It will open on August the 2nd. He's going to do an artist talk from 2 to 4 on August 2nd, and that will be in our main gallery. The tickets will be $10 a person, free for Beckley Art Group members. And then he's staying that whole week, and we are taking parts of that exhibit to the Appalachian Arts and Crafts Fair, which will be at the Raleigh County Armory on the 7th and 8th.
3: What a treat for everybody to get to see something that they have watched on TV and really fallen in love with over the years.
4: Right. And to be able to meet someone who has had his hands in everything and to hear firsthand how everything was made. I personally am so interested in, of course, you know, I'm an artist, but I think even people who aren't artists who have just loved the show want to know some of the behind the scenes gossip and designs and processes that he went through. You know, it's, yeah. I think it's just all really interesting. And it will be an up close and personal event with him. He's such a nice guy. He is very personable. He's so smart and he knows his stuff and he's so open. He is just willing to share so much of his experience with everybody.
3: That's just got to make you feel so good to know that this homegrown guy is so willing to come back and be, you know, so free with his time. Time is such a commodity for all of us. And to know that he is going to come back and do that. And Sandra also likely inspire, you know, somebody else who is in his shoes, who will go on to do very cool things as well.
4: Exactly. To know that, you know, I think Jennifer Garner has done that for young people who want to go into acting. You know, if she from West Virginia, you know, made it so big, then maybe they can too. And I think Say does this for the visual artists who are here, you know, just because, you know, from this beautiful state of West Virginia. I choose to live here now, but and just be in this beautiful state here. And we don't think that there's a lot of opportunities around, but you know, that's just not true. There are.
3: Yeah.
4: Hey, Sandra, I think that he will show people that.
2: Sandra, this is Dave Allen. We appreciate you joining us on the show today. I want to ask you about the Appalachian Arts and Crafts Fair itself, because I've heard a lot about it. I've never had the opportunity to visit. Tell us a little bit about the Arts and Crafts Fair itself.
4: Well, this is put on by the Beckley Chamber of Commerce. We are in our 60th year this year, and it's going to be bigger. There's over 200 vendors that are coming to this Arts and Crafts Fair this year. We are so excited about it. The committee has worked so hard to bring quality vendors that I really hope it's well attended. And I hope that people come out and are able to do their Christmas shopping and, you know, in a materialistic society where we can order everything and we have everything, it's so wonderful to give handmade gifts, one-of-a-kind handmade gifts. From artisans, and there's everything from jewelers to, you know, beekeepers who are there to sell honey. So I think there's something for everybody there.
3: It's so cool. Tell me a little bit more, Sandra, about the conversations that are going to be available for people to meet with Say.
4: Well, he will do a question and answer session. So any question that anybody has about Stranger Things, he is there to explain. He's bringing some of the props. You know, most of the sets are too large and have been broken down since, but he's bringing a tentacle, a giant monster tentacle. And he's actually going to raffle that off for someone.
3: Oh, wow.
4: He's bringing, you know, a lot of photographs of him in progress, working. He's even bringing the clothes that he wore while he worked so people can experience, and see what the clothes look like after a day of painting a large set like that. So he's really going to, you know, share how the sausage was made, so to speak. So people are going to come away with a whole deeper perspective of this whole show and what it takes to put on the show. You know, I mean, we see these things on film and we don't always understand that it starts with a drawing. It starts with an idea and then goes to a storyboard that is drawn and just builds from there. So I think it will give a deeper appreciation for the hundreds of people that it takes to put on a production like this. And just a whole new love for the show.
3: Yeah, a show that is certainly beloved.
4: Right, exactly.
2: Well, Sandra, yes. We appreciate you joining us here on this program today, and it's been a lot of great information. Give us the dates and the times and everything once again.
4: Okay, so he is going to be in our gallery on August the 2nd from 2 to 4, so people can come and meet him there. If they don't make it to our gallery, he is actually staying for the whole week. And he is going to accompany me at the fair on the 7th and 8th. We will take a few of the items that we have in our gallery to the Arts and Crafts Fair, and he will be set up for a photo op and an autograph signing for Friday and Saturday. And you'll be able to find us at right in the main lobby when you first go into the Arts and Crafts Fair. That's where we will be. And then for people who can't make it during that time, they can visit our gallery on Wednesday through Saturday from 1 to 4. And his exhibit of Stranger Things will be in our gallery until September 12th.
2: All right, Sandra, we appreciate you being here. Thanks a lot.
3: Enjoy. I can tell how excited you are. It's really cool. Hopefully we can touch base with you again about this. Thank you so much.
4: I hope that you can make it out to see it. It's going to be a real treat. Thank you for having me.
3: It's our pleasure.
2: We'll take a break and come back after this.
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0: Welcome back to Metro News Midday. The Boone County Board of Education will meet tonight. And one of the things that is on the radar now in Boone County is the potential closure of two schools, consolidation of two schools. We're talking about Whitesville Elementary and Van Junior Senior High. TJ Meadows graduated from Sherman. Did we get that right?
1: You did get that
0: there,
1: right.
0: Dave remembered in Boone County and Roll Tide. And the

0: Tidester. With that said, all of this talk, all of this news is incredibly disheartening. I don't think there is anyone that wants to see schools in Boone County closed because they are unique to the community. Boone County itself has a tough terrain, tough topography. It's kind of landlocked. And these buildings, these schools, they're more than just that. They're part of the community. They're part of their heart and soul. But unfortunately, AB, the economics have taken us in a direction here where I think it's probably past time that we talk about closing both Whitesville Elementary School as well as Van High School.
1: Yeah, they're hoping to get a savings over, I think it's 2 years of about $3 million. And I just wonder, you know, it's hard to put a price tag on community schools.
0: Well, it's very hard, but I think when you look at the numbers and you just try to take the passion out of it and look at the economics, I've been talking with some folks. In the 1970s and 80s, Whitesville, that was then Whitesville Junior High School, it's now Whitesville Elementary School, there were roughly 500 to 600 students through the 70s and 80s. That school exceeded 800 students. Wow. In the 60s. Today, it's an elementary school that's serving only 100 students. And while each and every one of those students are important, about 12 miles down the road on Route 3 sits Sherman Elementary School that is better than half empty itself. They could easily take those 100 students and be nowhere near capacity. So unfortunately, the economic times in Boone County make this a mandate. You know, if you want to run a business, a government, a school system with any kind of inefficiency, you need to have so much revenue that efficiency is no longer a concern. And unfortunately, the days of the coal industry being king, it's not there anymore, and you no longer have the luxury of more money than you know what to do with.
1: Yeah. You think about the numbers that you just gave us, TJ. That's incredible. And we're talking about right now, according to Donovan Barney, our reporter at 13 News, saying it would affect about, 200 students right now?
0: That sounds right to me, yeah. And Van's in the same situation, yeah. I think. Around 100 kids that could easily be accommodated to Scott High School. I think the other issue, sadly, for Whitesville, that is a lovely old building. Mm-hmm. I loved going to school there. It was a modified junior high when I went through there. It was fourth grade through eighth grade. And it was an old building then. It was in the 70-year range, I believe, then. Now it's edging closer to 100 years old. And unfortunately, that building that's on the National Historic Register needs a lot of repair. And as you well know, repairing a building that is on that register is extremely expensive. And the facade is falling off of the front of the building. So from what I'm told, students can't even use the main entrances. They have to go around to the rear and enter through the locker room, restroom area exits and entrances in order to access the building. So, I mean, there are a lot of physical problems with this building as well that this closure takes care of. And it's another line item off of the school system's budget, one that's already under state control and struggling. So honestly, they can have this meeting tonight. I don't know what the local Board of Education really can do. I don't think they really have any control. I think it's out of their hands.
2: And you said it earlier, TJ, you know, and I just grew up one county over from you. Nobody wants to see these schools closed because these are the heartbeats of the community. As I've said before, this is where the scout meetings are held and water meetings are held and fall festivals and things of that nature. But it's simple economics. It costs too much to keep these schools operating. Look, I grew up in Logan County and in Buffalo Creek where my grandparents lived, and I lived there for a time as well. At one time, there were probably, I'm going to say, 5 to 6 elementary schools in the Man to Buffalo Creek area alone. Now there's 2, and they say soon could be 1. That's just the reality of the economics and the population loss right now in southern West Virginia.
0: Yeah, you said it, David. I think if there were a solution to be found, I think we would have found it by now, because especially in southern West Virginia, this is really nothing new. This has been a long time coming. Many systems have been going through consolidation for some time, and these buildings are the heart and soul of the community. I remember, you know, you open up the gym on the weekends, go play some ball, hang with your buddies, these kinds of things that really bring community together. Hopefully it can still serve that kind of a function, but if you think about it, you have to have more buses running. You need more employees. There's also this argument, we heard this out of Harrison County when we talked about the takeover there, that if they were to cut too fast, too deep, it could have an economic effect on the community. Well, the reality is, again, as much as I hate to say this, let me be the bearer of bad news, the purpose of a school system is not to create jobs. It's to educate students, and that has to be done efficiently. Jobs come as a byproduct of that, and we're just not in a place anymore where we can afford to prop up payrolls and keep too many schools open that we can't afford. That's the cruel reality of where we are.
2: TJ, we got to

0: Leave it there. We appreciate it, man. Thanks a lot. We'll talk to you tomorrow, and we're back after this.
1: Stay dry.
0: And now we'll go to the Metro News Anchor Desk for a check of local news. 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
2: Virginia Metro News. I'm Jeff Jenkins. Heavy rain during the past hour in the Parkersburg area, the leading edge of severe storms that are in the forecast for the state for the rest of the day and the night. Metro News meteorologist Brian Hughes says a flood watch begins this hour.
3: As these storms are passing through, we've got to watch for the flash flooding possibility. That's why a flood watch has been issued all across the region.
2: That watch continues into tonight. Cabell County Sheriff Doug Adams says a triple fatal stabbing in the LeSage area early this morning was domestic in nature. Sheriff Adams says the victims were members of the same family.
4: Out of 36 years, this is one of the most horrific incidents I've ever seen or been a part of. So we're going to work diligently through the day and through the night if we have to get this resolved.
2: Two women, one man were killed. A second man's hospitalized. No names have been released. A set of remains found a dozen years ago, now identified.
5: DNA was used to determine the identity of the remains found in 2014 off Reamer Road near Clendenin. The University of North Texas Center for Human Identification was able to determine that they are those of 49-year-old Jeffrey Allen Blake. Blake was from the Moundsville area, and Kanawha County deputies are unsure what brought him to the Clendenin community at the time of his untimely demise. Deputies say although we do know who it was, they still don't know how he died or how he wound up along a Kanawha County roadside dead. Those facts remain under investigation, and anyone with information is asked to contact the Kanawha County Sheriff's Department. I'm Chris Lawrence, WVMetroNews.com.
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2: A former Kanawha County deputy is due in court later this hour for a pretrial hearing cast close. Allegedly, sexually assaulted a female inmate while she was waiting for a court hearing at the Kanawha County Judicial Building. Close is scheduled to go on trial later this year. There will be a motion to continue from Kanawha County prosecutors considered this afternoon in the pretrial hearing. Putnam County Circuit Judge Philip Stowers is presiding as special judge over the case. From the Metro News Anchor Desk, I'm Jeff Jenkins.
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1: Welcome back to Metro News Midday. We want to update you on the weather because, of course, it is top of mind for many people. We can tell you there is a tornado warning. It's radar indicated in effect right now for Gilmer, Ritchie, and Calhoun County. That's until 2 p.m. So, again, tornado warning for Gilmer, Ritchie, and Calhoun counties. That'll last until 2 p.m. as things stand right now. We'll keep an eye on that and bring you any updates should something change. But just be advised, if you know someone in the area, maybe give them a call and take care of your own self, your neighbors, and your family as well. All right. We want to introduce you now to a teacher, a high school English teacher at Musselman High School, Berkeley County, of course. She can answer a lot of very difficult questions. It's because she was on Jeopardy. And Molly Rakes joins us now. Molly, thank you so much for being with us on Metro News Midday.
2: Of course. Thanks for having me.
1: Tell us a little bit about your journey to Jeopardy.
2: Oh, gosh.
1: Because you're an English teacher. I would have expected you to be like social studies, history, you know, that kind of thing. This is very cool.
2: Oh, I mean, English teachers know lots of things, too. I wasn't fortunate enough to get any book categories, although the very final question was a book, and I was very grateful for that. But it has been something that it's just been a dream my whole life. And growing up, I actually grew up in Fayetteville, West Virginia. I'm from Fayette County originally. And watched a lot of game shows with my meemaw. And so we actually, one of my like core memories is watching Who Wants to Be a Millionaire the night the first guy won $1 million. And knowing all of his questions and just being very, very upset that I could not win $1 million.
1: That is so cool. That's so cool. And you know what? You're right. English teachers might have like more of a broader brush of like just little interesting pieces of history. But I guess so often when I think of those questions, like, you know, it's like history and all those things that add up. But history is a part of all of that because you're reading and you're learning language and you're doing, you know, so many things fall under that category.
2: Oh, absolutely. Anytime we teach a text, and of course, not to denigrate other teachers, all teachers are experts in their content. But anytime we teach a text, we're learning the historical time of the text, we're learning the author background, we're learning all of the political movements that shaped that author. So there is a whole socio-political spectrum of information that goes along with teaching any text.
1: Yeah, and you have to be very smart. But I love that you said one of your core memories is watching that moment where somebody was so successful alongside your grandmother. I guess that love of learning started really early for you.
2: Oh, absolutely. And it 100% started with her. We watched Jeopardy all the time together. I actually inherited her Scrabble board when she passed. Because she played Scrabble with all of the grandchildren. I think I'm the one that just enjoyed it the most sometimes. And she was ruthless. I think I have like 15, 16 cousins, and I think we all have poor memories of just being obliterated by our grandmother at Scrabble.
3: Hey, Molly, this is Dave Allen. Thank you for joining us on the show today. One of the questions that I always want to ask when people have an experience like this, going on a show like this, is I guess the broadcast geek in me, I'm always interested in like the side stuff. I mean, like what was the dressing room like? Did you get to meet the host? Was it everything that you thought it would be? Was the studio bigger, smaller? That's the kind of stuff that interests me because I'm a broadcasting geek.
2: Sure. I mean, I'll say all the things I know I'm allowed to say.
3: Okay. Yeah. We don't want to get, you know, anything revoked from you or anything. I'm just asking about like the technical aspect of it or whatever.
2: Oh, sure. The whole group of us taping on one day, and we did get to have a little bit of rehearsal time so that we weren't just kind of thrown into the game blindly. We did get to briefly meet Ken, and obviously we interacted with him during our game, but he did come out and briefly greet us and said some really kind words. And one thing he made sure to tell us is that we were all chosen, so we should be proud of ourselves for making it that far, and that there would be some memory during our game that would stick. And he was right about that, because one of the questions I actually got right was Earth Day, which is my wedding date. But it's It was, I would say it was everything that I thought it would be. It was cool to just be in a room full of people who value knowledge in that same way. And something that's really wonderful about Jeopardy is that everyone there values knowledge. It's not really a gimmicky show. Everybody there sort of respects that everyone in the room deserves to be there, I guess is the best way to say that.
1: And it's, I love what you just said. You're around like-minded people, and that can be very uplifting.
2: It was. Everybody, all the contestants were so nice. There was a lot of booing at my watch party when Caleb won, but it's so hard because he literally was such a nice human being. Like, everybody, the guy on the other side of me, Mike, had just, like, heard his baby's heartbeat for the first time, and it was just, it was just a really joyful experience for all of us. So it's hard to be disappointed with any aspect of it, even though it didn't go quite the way I would have preferred.
3: Were you a fan of Jeopardy? Were you a longtime fan of the show? I mean, I feel like I'm going to say you probably were, but is this something that you've watched for a long time?
2: Oh, absolutely. Watched it. Like I said, watched it with my grandmother when I was a kid.
3: Yeah.
2: And then I was, Ken Jennings' run started the summer between my freshman and sophomore years of college, and I definitely planned my fall schedule around watching Ken Jennings run. I was in my dorm room most nights at WVU watching that entire run. So yeah, big fan. Wanted to do it for a long time and just kind of backburnered it for a really long time. And just, I don't know, felt right.
3: Are you there, Molly?
2: Can you hear me?
3: Yeah, we lost you just there 1 second. You know, Jeopardy is a very interesting show because this was a show that was on in the, you know, going back in the golden age of television in the 1970s, went away for a while. Then it came back with Alex Trebek as the host. And it's definitely one of those shows that's had a shelf life. You think about that and Wheel of Fortune and then Price is Right. I mean, those shows have outlasted all of them, Molly.
2: Oh, absolutely. And I think you can definitely feel when you're there, you can feel the reverence everyone has for Alex Trebek. I got to actually stand behind, they have one of his podiums out in this, it's like a hallway, but it's almost like a museum of memorabilia. And so you can stand behind one of his podiums and just the way they speak about him. I mean, he's a legend. So that is probably, if I have any regret about this experience, it's that I didn't do it sooner when meeting him would have been possible.
1: It's such a special thing.
3: Do you have any advice for anybody that may be a contestant on Jeopardy in the future? Any advice you could give them?
2: I mean, it's a pretty well-documented process. So I would say just do it. The first step is the anytime test. So it's a 50 question test. I'm not sure of the exact time, but I want to say you get about 8 seconds per question to type in your answer. So it's a very quick test. My biggest piece of advice would be don't do what I did and try to take your anytime test while you're watching TV at night. Maybe. And clearly it still went well for me, but maybe give yourself some space and some time. But I think that it's also a show that values the uniqueness of individuals. So as you progress through the interview and through the audition process, you have to do interview elements and you have to talk about yourself a little bit. And I think that probably my biggest advice would be just own what you know and be yourself.
1: When can we know more about how you did?
2: Well, my episode aired last Monday. So
1: that's right. It did air last Monday. Okay. Sorry. You know what? You said something that made me think that maybe I didn't know, because you said what I can tell you. So then I got nervous thinking I thought her episode aired, but I wanted to be very careful and respectful of the process. Okay.
2: Oh, thank you.
1: You're welcome.
2: No, I just meant I don't know how much about what happens backstage I'm really allowed to talk about.
1: Okay. I just wanted to be respectful of the process because I know how those things work. I understand. So there you go. But all right. Well, we're excited for you. And what was it like? Where did you all watch that last Monday?
2: So during my interview, I actually at my trivia venue, I have a drink named after me. And that's what I talked about during my interview. So I play trivia every Thursday night at Interchange Tiki Bar in Williamsport, Maryland, which is, you know, just up the road. Eastern Panhandle, we're near like four different states.
1: Yeah.
2: But that's where I had my watch party, and they're actually not open on Mondays, so they open just for me, and it was really special. Trivia is a huge part of my life. It's like a family every Thursday, and so it was really lovely to be able to do that there.
1: Well, we're just so happy for you. What are you going to tell the kids at Musselman High School when you go back to school?
2: Oh, I don't know, because teenagers are generally very unimpressed.
1: Right? Right?
2: I'm not sure how impressed they're going to be. I actually, the day I found out, I was very emotional. I was still at school and I got the phone call. It happened like right after school, and I just ran out into the hallway, and I'm looking for like my teacher bestie, and my husband actually teaches in the same school. So I'm looking for my husband. And I know I looked crazy. I'm crying. I'm running down the hallway, and two of my students are like, are you going to be okay?
1: Yeah.
2: I told them what happened, and they were like, oh, that's exciting, because I'm not sure how much the cultural like zeitgeist that is Jeopardy has reached the teenagers.
1: They'll appreciate it one day, right?
2: I think so. But they're like, my kids are, I teach 16-year-olds and they're brilliant. And they definitely, I think, the few that do know, because I'm also a super private person, so this is all new to me. The few that do know have been very excited for me, and that's been very kind.
1: Well, we're just excited for you. You were up against some very, intelligent people, and you are among them. And we're just glad that you had the experience that you dreamed of and that you hoped for. And we're honored that you would share it with us here on the program today. Molly Rakes, thanks for joining us.
2: Thank you for having me.
1: It's our pleasure.
3: We'll take a break and be back after this.
0: 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Metro News, the voice of West Virginia.
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1: Welcome back to Metro News Midday. Just keeping you up to date on the weather. There is that tornado warning that's been issued for Gilmer, Ritchie, and Calhoun counties. That is going right now until 2 o'clock. So about 10 more minutes, Dave.
3: Yeah. And again, we're going to have more on the weather coming up next hour. Also, we'll get to Open Line West Virginia as well. But if we need to put a halt or a little delay in Open Line West Virginia, we'll do that to get caught up on the weather, because certainly some very, very serious situations here. I want to welcome to the show now the chief with the Winfield Volunteer Fire Department, Jared Summers. And it's a very sad story, but it's also an uplifting story as well, because it's about a gentleman that served the fire department, and he's believed to be the longest continuing service firefighter in the state of West Virginia. Jared Summers, chief of the Winfield Volunteer Fire Department, joins us now. Good afternoon, Chief. Welcome to the show.
11: Hey, Dave. Good to be here with you and Amanda today.
3: Thank you for being here. They called the gentleman Pogo. Is that right?
11: Yes, sir. Pogo. Roger Sheets is his official name, but I can tell you there are members of this department who have been here for years, and if you say who's Roger, they have no idea. So he goes by Pogo affectionately, of course.
1: Don't you love when there's a nickname like that that's just so endearing and enduring?
3: Stands the test of time.
1: It does, yeah. And his career did the same, Jared.
11: Yeah, so Pogo dedicated 65 continuous years of service to Winfield Fire. Would have been 66 coming up here in October. But to put that in perspective, Winfield Fire was chartered only 80 years ago. So he's been a part of this department for more than three quarters of his entire existence. He joined back as a junior firefighter at 16 years of age. He's held virtually every role within the department, including being the chief for a while. But really, honestly, beyond those titles, he's been a mentor, a teacher, and a role model to multiple generations of firefighters here at the station.
1: And just one of those people, too, that is a cornerstone at a department. Like, you can't go to the department without knowing that Pogo is going to be there.
11: Right. No, he was always here. I think he had a daily routine where he was here usually first thing in the morning, and he kept an eye on things. Even in his later years when he slowed down a little bit, you could always count on Pogo to be around. And I'm going to tell you, he really truly embodied what the Volunteer Fire Service is all about, his commitment, his sacrifice, his humility. He never sought the spotlight, didn't do any of it for recognition or reward. He really just genuinely cared about helping out his neighbors and community.
3: And being a mentor, Jared, you talked about that, especially with the younger firefighter, much like yourself, I'm presuming. I mean, you can't put a price on that.
11: Oh, absolutely not. I've been here. I'll tell you, I've known Pogo my entire life. His wife, Mona, actually babysat me when I was a child. But then I've served with him on this department for 22 years. And what he's given to this department and the people who've walked through the door is just unspeakable. It can't be measured.
3: Talk about how well-loved he was in the community for those outside the firefighting world.
11: Since we posted and announced his passing, the outpouring support from the community and the countless lives he's touched is nothing short of amazing. The family and then us, the members of the department, we've received messages, calls, texts, just to pass along stories from someone that met Pogo on a call, a story about how they helped him out in one way or another. He was honest to God, one of the most kind and patient and caring souls you've ever met. So, I mean, his presence here is, the void may never be filled. He's going to be missed dearly.
3: And how old was he when he passed, Jared?
11: 82.
3: 82 years old. He was still serving up until, in one way or another, until what point?
11: Until the day he went into the hospital, actually. He wow. was here that morning.
8: Wow. No way.
3: Really?
11: Yes.
3: Any idea about the services or anything of that nature?
11: Yes. All services will be this Sunday, July 26th. Public viewing will be 1 to 3 p.m. at Chapman's Funeral Home here in Winfield. I do ask that any fire apparatus that wishes to join or come down and pay the respects, I want you to contact Ryan Powers at 304-205-3944. We're just going to need your fire department name, contact person, phone number, and the number of apparatus you wish to bring. We'll be parking all the apparatus over at Winfield Baptist Church next door, and we thank them for helping us out and allowing us to use their parking lot. And then graveside services will be held over at Haven of Rest in Hometown. That's going to be more of a private ceremony, with family.
8: Very what good. Day is the funeral again?
11: Sunday.
8: Okay, great. Okay. Thank you.
3: Chief Jared Summers with the Winfield Volunteer Fire Department. Sorry for your loss. A life well lived, though. We appreciate it. And we'll talk soon. Thoughts and prayers to everyone.
11: Thank you all.
3: All right. We'll take a break and wrap it up after this.
0: We'll be right back. This is Metro News Midday. Metro News, the voice of West Virginia.
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1: Welcome back to Metro News Midday. Of course, we're keeping a close eye on the radar, that tornado warning in effect until 2 o'clock, so just right about now, for Gilmer, Ritchie, and Calhoun counties. Of course, you'll be able to talk about that, assess some of the damage coming up during the 2 o'clock hour. Also, don't forget, tomorrow is our wonderful West Virginian segment. 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
3: If they're unsung, we want to sing them, and we want to put them above the radar.
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3: 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So we'll
1: but he'll write you an

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1: He
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1: will.
0: So nice.
1: He'll do just that, and we'll keep an eye on the weather as well. 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
3: They haven't seen anything yet. On Lisa Brady, Fox News, that warning from President Trump to Iran.
4: We have done damage that will take them 20, 25 years to recover from. So if we left tomorrow, we had a big success. But we're not leaving tomorrow.
3: As fighting continues along the Strait of Hormuz, the president telling reporters the U.S. will soon hit a suspected nuclear site and that the U.S. will take care of business if Iran-backed Houthi rebels in Yemen follow through on threats to blockade ships in another critical strait. All of this during an Oval Office meeting with Lebanon's president.
4: And we are going to solve a lot of problems. We've already solved some of them for Lebanon.
3: Lebanon and Israel have a new framework aimed at stopping Iran-backed militants in southern Lebanon from launching attacks on Israel.
4: There's a Hezbollah problem, but we've done some things that I think the world will take notice.
3: The president saying the two leaders would discuss reports that Israeli forces had fired in the early stages of a pilot program for Lebanese forces to move in as Israel withdraws. President Trump says the upcoming midterm elections do not affect his actions with Iran, but the conflict and the deaths of at least three more U.S. service members since Friday are part of the Democrat criticism of the president.
5: They died because Donald Trump and his rubber-stamp Republicans entered a war of choice with no strategy.
3: House Democratic Caucus Vice Chair Ted Lieu also accusing the administration of a lack of planning and defensive munitions. The War Secretary and Joint Chiefs Chair due before a Senate hearing later this hour, defending the president's request for an additional $87 billion in funding as the president weighs expanded operations, while also still saying the door remains open to diplomacy if Iran is ready to meet in a meaningful way. America is listening to Fox News.
6: I move mountains for a living. Literally. 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
3: A lower court's order for a pro-Palestinian advocate to be released from ICE detention is reversed by a federal appeals court.
9: The New York City-based 2nd U.S. District Court of Appeals ruled Mohsen Madawi must continue his legal fight to avoid deportation. Madawi was a Columbia University student who was part of on-campus pro-Palestinian protests last year. He was detained by Immigration and Customs Enforcement agents at a citizenship interview in Vermont, but ordered let go by Vermont federal judge Jeffrey Crawford. He ruled Madawi's First Amendment rights were violated. The appeals court decided Crawford's court had no jurisdiction because Madawi's case should have gone to immigration court for a resolution first. In New York, Grinnell Scott, Fox News.
3: Former President Biden with a decision to make in a legal fight over audio recordings from his interviews with a memoir ghostwriter. Congressional Republicans want the material released, and a divided federal appeals court panel ruled there is a substantial public interest in disclosing the recordings. A Biden spokesperson says those conversations before he became president were given to the Justice Department on the condition they remain private. The appeals ruling suspended until August 3rd, allowing time for another appeal. A photo shoot with exotic pets leads to mugshots for two men in Maryland.
10: Baltimore County police detectives posing as customers teaming up with the FBI conducted an undercover sting last week, leading to the arrest of 25-year-old Jaden Evans and 32-year-old photographer Vernon Crophy III. A lemur and an infant spider monkey A tarantula, multiple snakes, lizards, rabbits, and tortoises were taken from Evans Middle River apartment, said authorities. Evans and Crophy each faced several misdemeanors and one felony, a malicious burning charge, in which three women allegedly posed with snakes in the center of a ring of fire.
3: Fox's CJ Papa. The Dow's up 390. I'm Lisa Brady, Fox News.
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11: 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We're looking at cloudy skies with heavy thunderstorms this afternoon. Storms can cause flash flooding and damaging winds, high 80. Tonight, storms continuing, low 67. Tomorrow, mostly cloudy with some scattered thunderstorms, high 76.
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1: Good potential to be a stormy Tuesday. It's already has been storming in many, many areas across the state of West Virginia, and it is only going to intensify as we head into the evening hours. 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That's the phone number. Text 304-TALK-304. We'll get to those calls and texts at the bottom of the hour. Of course, we are keeping a close eye on the weather. As I promised you, Taylor Richmond from the State Libertarian Party is going to join us to weigh in on Flock Cameras and several other things that's on his mind. But the top story in West Virginia continues to be the weather. And let's check in with Metro News meteorologist Brian Hughes. Joins me in studio. Good afternoon, sir.
12: Well, good afternoon to you. A little dicey across parts of Gilmer and Lewis counties right now.
1: All right, what's going on?
12: We've got a severe thunderstorm warning. I see, and this is what we talked about, that hail was not going to be our primary concern, except any thunderstorms that would be out and away from the line. Anything that could be tornadic would be a problem with hail. And right now, across the Troy area in parts of Gilmer County, moving into Lewis County. So at Battis, Allen Bridge, you'll be on the lookout for some large hail in this area because this storm has been spinning up. Matter of fact, there's still broad rotation across portions of Lewis as well as into sections, eastern sections of Gilmer County, western section of Lewis County. But and actually, that was Vadis and Allen Bridge. Vadis, V-A-D-I-S. Very small community there in parts of the county. But Bells Mills, Gilooly.
1: Okay.
12: I hope I'm saying that right.
1: We certainly hope you are.
12: But that's where we have
1: people that know there know what you're talking
12: they know
1: about.
12: Yeah, exactly. If you can, hit me on the text line about how to say that word properly, it would be awesome. But
1: 304 right, talk 304. By the way,
12: yes.
1: So go ahead.
12: So what's happened is we had the tornado warning that was earlier across parts of northern Calhoun County, across sections of Gilmer County as well as Ritchie County, and I do have some damage. Matter of fact, I actually sent it to the newsroom. And said, folks, this is where I think we've got some, there should be some, a good bit of damage in that area. And let's see here. That would be, what was that, 312? Yeah. So that's going to be across the areas here. Let's see here. Just trying to get a good look at that. It's going to be back here to Burnt House, Fonzo, Beatrice, just south of Cantwell. Burnt House, yeah. Lawford, Burnt House, Fonzo, and Beatrice. Near the Ritchie Mines Wildlife Management Area.
1: Okay.
12: That's where we're going to have some wind damage,
1: and
12: possibly tornadic.
1: Like right now. Right
12: now.
1: At the present time.
12: That's

0: we have, where we should have some damage. But right now, this thunderstorm across parts of, now the what I see more than anything is this hail core that's from right at Allen Bridge. And that's going to be across portions of 33 and 119. So 33 and 119 up there, Vadis, Allen Bridge, just west of Camden. That's where we've got the big hail core. Another storm I'm watching is a new severe thunderstorm warning for Cabell County that's in effect. This is going to be just, if you were to look due north from Huntington, if you looked out your window and could see north into Lawrence County, we've got some rotation there. And the severe thunderstorm warning says that a tornado is possible. Mm-hmm. There is no tornado warning that's been issued, but when it's just close enough, they do notify in the severe thunderstorm warnings that that could be possible. So severe thunderstorm warning includes parts of the western sections of, eastern sections of downtown Huntington, back towards the area towards Rome, Barbersville, Milton. You're under the severe thunderstorm warning just south of Crown City. It's going to be south of the Newcourt area. But this thunderstorm cable producing what could be a tornado at any point in the next 30 minutes to an hour, because we've seen that wrapping up. So two areas of concern where we have the rotation, but that bigger one back there across portions of Gilmer and again into Lewis County, moving into Lewis County. That hail core there right now is just around the Allen Bridge area. Still seeing some rotation there. Lots of wind with this. And here's the deal, Dave. This is not even the big part of the storm. Mm-hmm. We've got we're at 2 o'clock, and we think more of the storms are being delayed because of these storms that move through. So the thing was, we knew that this would be an evolving pattern, mm-hmm. and it is going to be changing. But we still have the front well back to the west. This could be a late afternoon, evening event that this is transitioning into, with just these two supercell thunderstorms right here that we're dealing with in Huntington area, just north of there in the Ohio side, and the one that's running just south of Clarksburg in the Buchanan area.
1: Somebody just sent me a text that V-A-D-I-S pronounced Vadis.
0: Vadis.
1: Vadis.
0: Vadis, okay. Vadis.
1: You don't know what you don't know, as a former boss of mine used to say.
0: Exactly. Right. It's kind of like no one knew how to pronounce Adonijah, but I can tell you this, I know how to do it now.
1: All right. So Brian is going to, we'll give Brian a little bit of a reprieve here, and then we're going to bring him back, because you're going to be on a lot over the next few hours. Yeah. Because as this thing starts to evolve, because we're just in the beginnings. And I mentioned earlier, around 10:30 or so this morning here in Charleston, we had a huge downpour, and about 5 miles down the road, there was nothing, you know.
0: Yeah.
1: And that rolled through downtown Charleston. That was just rain, though. It wasn't really
0: right.
1: Anything else.
0: And that is transitioning into severe thunderstorms all across the Charlottesville area. More of those were working their way out as far southern West Virginia. So that stuff that started in Charleston, now into Virginia. Mm-hmm. So.
1: But we're not even, I mean, we got a long night ahead of us.
0: Right. I think what we're going to have, what this is transitioning into, are supercell thunderstorms that are ahead of the main line. That line looks like it could be delayed. Severe thunderstorm watch goes until 8 o'clock tonight. Mm-hmm. And I think probably when we get to the, when we get to the 6 o'clock, 5 to 6 o'clock time frame, that's when we're going to start to see more of that line starting to impact West Virginia.
1: All right. Brian, just hang out with me here 1 second.
0: 10-4.
1: And he's going to continue in the weather lab, as we call it. And by the way, we're going to work on that for people that follow you on social media. We're going to work on the wallpaper in the office here, because
0: yeah.
1: I think of more concern of anything else of the things you posted yesterday and today was the wallpaper in your office upstairs.
0: It was good back in the late 90s and early 2000s. But, 20 to 30 years later, that wallpaper has got to go.
1: Okay. All right. Let's bring in our good friend Taylor Richmond, State Libertarian Party Director. Good afternoon, sir. Thanks for being patient with us as we've been talking weather here today. Thanks a lot.
2: No, thanks for having me on, and praying for all my fellow West Virginians in light of the storm. And my dad's a firefighter down outside of Beckley area, so also saying a special prayer for all of our first responders as they help keep us safe through this.
1: All right. I wanted to bring you on because when the first time I started hearing about these flock cameras, Taylor, the first person that I thought of as far as a discussion about this, his name rhymes with Taylor Richmond. So I appreciate you coming on today. What do you make about all this discussion about these flock cameras?
2: Yeah, so I think it's important, Dave, 2 points, is to start by saying that if you're going to sell anything, if the government's going to sell anything to us, the easiest way they've ever done it is to make us feel unsafe or promise us more safety by doing whatever that thing is. And, we can go back to Things like the war on drugs, the war on poverty, the war on terror, COVID, all of those things were sold for our safety, and we saw what failures those have been. But also we know through history, and it doesn't take much studying of it, to realize that anything that the government does in a very tailored and narrow-focused manner always grows, whether it be the income tax, whether it be those war on terror, drugs and poverty, whether it be our response to COVID and the things that they made us do after those first 2 weeks to flatten the curve. It always grows. So I would push back on these arguments that, oh, well, it's very narrowly tailored and it's just the license plate numbers, Abe, and don't worry about it now. The door will continue to creak open, and they're just trying to boil the frog in what they're allowed to get away with in terms of encroaching on our Fourth Amendment rights and liberties.
1: But, I mean, the argument is going to be, and I understand it to a certain extent, and I know that even though you're a state Libertarian Party chair, that you do have a healthy respect for law enforcement and things of that nature. The argument, though, is going to be, well, what we are going to do with this in, and I'm just going to say Huntington, but there are other cities, and I talked to the mayor of Huntington, sure, Patrick Farrell, last week. The argument's going to see say this is just all in an effort to keep people safe. This is what it is. And to that you would say what?
2: Yeah, like I said, that's the easiest way to sell anything. And I would just counter by pointing out the facts that violent and property crimes have decreased year over year, due in large part to the private citizens' use and application of private security systems and cameras as a deterrent, but also as a way to catch these criminals when they partner with law enforcement through the judicial attainment of warrants guaranteed to us by the Fourth Amendment. So those things are already happening. We're already making ourselves safer. There's no reason to begin to chew away or eat away at our core fundamental rights promised us by the Bill of Rights just to make expedite policing a little bit faster. It's not worth that cost.
1: And I do want to state, you know, have you state for the record, you're not against these sorts of surveillance equipments being on private property, right?
2: No, sir. I've got Ring doorbells on the front of my house. You know, I'm for whatever anyone wants to do with their own, and I believe that generally, you can go back, Dave, to neighborhood watches. We had kind of this thing years ago. You remember the signs with the creepy figure on them when you drive through certain neighborhoods? People mm-hmm. would look out for one another. People are doing that now with their Ring doorbells. They're complying and offering up their access to their recordings when cars are broken into or stolen or whatnot. That's already happening. So, yes, 100%. What the private citizen business owner wants to do to protect themselves and their businesses and their community, by all means, cooperate with law enforcement with warrants. But to open the door for the government, whether state, federal, or any other way, to have access to this is a bridge too far. And I would just push back to some of my conservative friends who are making the arguments that you are. What do you think would have happened if the federal government just, you know, a number of years ago had flaw capabilities when some of us were violating policies and regulations in terms of going out during COVID to go to church and visit our grandmothers or do other things? You don't believe that they would have cracked down and utilized that to track us and do other things? And similarly, it wasn't too terribly long ago, within the past 2 years, that angry parents, justifiably angry parents at PTO boards and school boards, were labeled by the previous administration as domestic terrorists. Now, you're going to tell me that you don't think that local municipalities and law enforcement agencies would begin or be directed to utilize expansions of FLOC to track down domestic terrorists? I believe that they would. I believe those are false titles applied to the wrong people. And I'm afraid that if the government gets turned over to the other party that you don't like, they're going to be able to use and grow this in a way you won't like either.
1: Don't you find it interesting, though, and I can't get over this fact. Again, we're talking with Taylor Richmond, who's the state party chair for the Libertarian Party. I cannot get over this fact that what, as Amanda said, what strange bedfellows that this whole thing is made, because at that the city council meeting, which went till 4 a.m. last week in Huntington, there were both Republicans and Democrats that voted for this. There were both Republicans and Democrats that were united against the use of the flock cameras in the way that the city of Huntington and other municipalities want to do. Don't you think it's kind of weird how it's like people are kind of coming together, you know, whether they're for it or against it, they're kind of coming together?
2: It's weird, but I encourage it. I encourage those cross-party, and it's definitely not just a bipartisan, tripartisan, however many partisan issue. You know, as a candidate for state senate up here in Morgantown and Fairmont, I've been going out, and I was at the meeting in Marion County just last week, and the room was predominantly left-leaning in terms of political affiliation, but obviously I was there. We had some conservatives. It was a great collaboration of people who are very much opposed to the current approach that Flock is being provided and sent to us. So I love the collaboration. I love the involvement in the process and folks getting out and speaking out about what they're opposed to and or for. But unfortunately, it seems that I'm the only candidate in this district that's going out and meeting with folks on this issue and making a strong stance against it.
1: Are you 100% against the use of Flock cameras, or are there some variables that it would be okay?
2: No, I oppose any government-controlled cameras that are utilized in this manner and contracts with private companies to utilize data in this manner, and opposed to any warrantless search of such data by law enforcement. I believe the Fourth Amendment stands and should be utilized in those.
1: I was going to ask you, is this, as TJ Meadows, Talkline co-host, says, is this a direct violation, in your opinion, of the Fourth Amendment?
2: 100%. If a government municipality building wants to put a camera on their building to protect the, you know, it's the property there, I understand it fine the same way I protect it with a ring on my front of my house. But in terms of anything else, tracking anything else, I think is a violation. We are already moving that way as a society. Yes, your phone is tracking you. Yes, your Ring doorbell tracks you. We are moving that way as a society. Law enforcement can obtain warrants to access that data when needed, when the crime has occurred, and when there's suspicion, probable cause.
1: And we've seen some areas. I know Putnam County, where I live, is one example that had entered into an agreement with Flock, and we interviewed the sheriff there last week, and he just kind of, who's the most law and order guy you'll ever meet, okay? He basically, right down to the cowboy hat. I mean, you know, Sheriff Eggleton last week said, we're going to put the hold on this right now. We're just going to kind of wait and see. Do you? Is it your wish that more governmental agencies, municipalities, county governments would just put a hold on it, or just do away with it altogether?
2: Well, do away with it altogether if they're already doing it. Put a hold on it. And here's what I'll say also, TJ, is unfortunately we've seen, because police officers, like the rest of us, are human and we have our own flaws. Unfortunately, there's been a number, and I think it's somewhere in the hundreds now across the country, of law enforcement officers violating their ability and power to utilize these systems and technology to, you know, stalk and surveil exes and other people. And all that does is diminish trust in the law enforcement community, which is the exact opposite thing that I want. I want policies and procedures in place to grow trust in police officers so we can improve those relations and have a better system in place to actually track down and bring the criminals to justice.
1: With the State Libertarian Party, he is Taylor Richmond. What else is on your radar these days? We've got about a minute or so left. What else is on your radar these days?
2: Well, you know, school choice and funding for that is always top of my list. As a candidate for state senate, would be the strongest defender of hope and everything. And, you know, the pushback I've heard from my Democratic opponent about a couple of instances of utilization of funds for certain things and money going out of state for various services and things utilized by Hope. Dave, I've driven all around the state in my life. I don't know how many educational companies, resource companies we have in West Virginia for these private schools and homeschoolers to turn to. And I know for a fact that a lot of our public schools are spending millions of dollars out of state for things like Chromebooks and other services to bolster their educational providing. So to target homeschoolers and private schoolers who utilize Hope for spending money out of state, I think is a disingenuous attack. And I would be happy to go to Charleston and defend our Hope families.
1: All right, he's with the Libertarian Party. He is Taylor Richmond. I appreciate you being here, my friend. Thanks a lot.
2: Thanks for having me on, Dave.
1: 2:23, we'll get another check-in with Metro News meteorologist Brian Hughes when we come back. Stay with us.
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6: Welcome back to the show. It is 2:27. We'll get your calls and texts on Open Line West Virginia coming up in just a bit. Want to get another check-in with Metro News meteorologist Brian Hughes.
7: Yes. We've got, this is quite interesting. I know there's wind damage that we have across portions of Gilmer County and even back into sections of, let's see here. If we were to look at probably back up north of Elizabeth, back, if you were to draw a line from essentially Mineral Wells all the way back down to just north of Glenville State University, and mind you, north of there, probably by about 10 miles, that would be where we'd have just a line of damage. And when I say damage, there's going to be trees that are going to be down, power lines, things of that nature, because of significant wind damage that we had from that storm. I mean, that storm is still rotating broadly. There's a lot of wind that's being sucked into it and just twisted around in there. But the tornado part has passed, at least for now. What I am concerned about is the storm that's going to run. It's running right along I-64 and on the north side of that as well. And it's moving out of Huntington. It's in the Barbersville area right now. Or just north of Barbersville, just north of the mall there. That's where we have some rotation that we're watching. A tornado could be possible if things start to ramp up a little bit. But right now, I promise you, there are some clouds there that are going to look pretty nasty just north of the Barbersville Mall. But Milton, you are getting in on some of the heavy rain that's moving in, and that's going to move right over Taze Valley area, Hurricane Windfield, and it's going to move right towards Charleston. So that storm is something that we're watching there. That one has a severe thunderstorm warning on it. But the warning that we have includes Buckhannon, heavy rainfall right now. But it looks like the hail core is going to be back out to the Stonewall Jackson Lake Wildlife Management Area and Stonewall Jackson Lake itself. We've got a hail core that's moving right into that area now, just south of Brownsville and north of the Roanoke area there by the Stonewall Resort State Park and Vandalia, Georgetown as well. So that's what we're watching right now. That is going to be crossing crossing I-79 as we speak, that hail core right out there by that intersection where you get off to go to Stonewall Jackson Lake Wildlife Management Area.
6: All right. We're going to take a break. Bottom of the hour news. We'll keep meteorologist Brian Hughes in studio with us. 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

0: And now we'll go to the Metro News Anchor Desk for a check of local news. 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
1: West Virginia Metro News, I'm Jack Carlson. Cabell County authorities are investigating a horrific stabbing from this morning. Three people are dead and a fourth is hospitalized. Deputies responded to a house in Lesage near State Route 2 at around 5 o'clock this morning. Sheriff Doug Adams says they don't believe there's any active threat to the community.
2: We don't think there's any danger to the public at this time. We think it was an isolated incident that all occurred inside this residence. However, that's about all I can say as far as an investigation, because they're still processing the scene.
1: Two women and one man were killed. There's a breakthrough in a 12-year Kanawha County mystery. Human remains found near the Elk River in Clendenin were found in 2014. And today, the Kanawha County Sheriff's Office says the state medical examiner's office has identified the remains as 49-year-old Jeffrey Allen Blake. Sergeant Jeremy Burns says several questions remain unanswered.
2: We don't know why Mr. Blake was in the Clendenin area. We're still working on how he became deceased. We could be looking at natural causes. We could be looking at a homicide. That's what we're trying to figure out, and that's what we're trying to piece together.
1: Burns says Blake had some ties to Moundsville. The North Carolina man charged with killing a man in Kanawha County is back in West Virginia. 27-year-old Harold Patterson has been extradited. He's charged with murdering 28-year-old Hurricane man Joseph Lovett in June. Patterson is scheduled to appear in magistrate court next week. You're listening to Metro News for 40 years, the voice of West Virginia.
3: Come on, Liam, let's go. Get open. Come on, go for it. Wake up. Wake up, Liam. Oh, come on, use your head. Gotta want it. Dominate!
4: There he goes again. Liam's dad yelling from the stands, trying to relive his glory days.
5: I know. We're just trying to have fun out here and play with our friends. Like, it's not that deep.
4: He seriously needs to get a grip.
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4: That's what we all want.
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1: Severe weather sweeping through the Mountain State this afternoon. Metro News meteorologist Brian Hughes says there's a chance for a tornado along with storms and a chance for flash flooding. The storms are expected to move through the northern part of the state this afternoon. A Mingo County man is in custody for allegedly threatening the Williamson Fire Department. State police say 33-year-old Israel Varney made threats while armed with an AR-15-style rifle on Sunday. He's in the Southwestern Regional Jail. From the Metro News Anchor Desk, I'm Jack Carlson.
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1: 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Dave Allen in the host chair, Stephanie Pauly, Ryan Nicholson, our producers today. 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But again, we do want to check in the weather center, if you will, with Metro News meteorologist Brian Hughes.
2: Well, we're looking at Stonewall Jackson Lake in the heart of what is going to be the hail core with a severe thunderstorm warning that has been issued across portions of the county there. A severe thunderstorm warning is in effect until 3:15 for Central Lewis and Upshur counties in northern and northeastern portions of West Virginia. This storm is capable of producing 60-mile-per-hour wind gusts and half-dollar-size hail and possibly even up to golf ball at times. So be advised of that. It's just the portion of the storm that has been rotating, still rotating very broadly, but nothing that is tornadic. Do you want to go back to, and mind you, that thunderstorm extends all the way to Elkins. I mean, this one has produced flash flooding across portions of southern Ohio and into sections of Wood County earlier today. Going back to Cabell County, this thunderstorm, Milton, heavy rainfall happening right now. I've seen the pictures coming from this storm out of the Barbersville area, and that was working its way across southern Lawrence County in Ohio. That thunderstorm, I mean, it looks ragged and nasty. But it is not producing any type of a tornadic activity at the moment. There were some cases where there were some clouds that were very close to the ground. And that's what we call LCL, lifting condensation levels. You've got them very low. So you're going to have a lot of low-hanging clouds that are going to be associated with a lot of these thunderstorms passing through the area. But please make note, if you're driving along I-64 between Milton and Taze Valley, that's where you're going to have some of the heaviest rain. So Hurricane Milton, that area, is going to be some very heavy rainfall. And plus, we're going to be watching for a potential hail core developing somewhere around the Milton area. Matter of fact, you could be seeing some pea to marble-sized hail associated with this thunderstorm. But the rotating part is just going to be just off to the northeast of Barbersville. No tornado that's touched down as of yet. That one has not wrapped up enough to cause any concern for any type of tornadic activity. But let's go back to northern portions of the state, back up to Pine Grove, just east of New Martinsville. Very heavy rainfall. As a matter of fact, a new flash flood warning has been issued. Now, that includes in West Virginia, Marshall County. That is going to be the areas of Powhatan Point, just south of Moundsville, back over to near Cameron and the Underwood Wildlife Management Area. You've got some heavy rainfall still on the way. Just south of Wheeling, extremely heavy rainfall continuing. Armstrong's Mills back across parts of Ohio and Glencoe, south of St. Clairsville. But back to the well to the west of you, around Zanesville, Ohio, new tornado warning has been issued for that area. So that is moving due east. So we're going to monitor that storm over the next hour, working its way closer to the northern panhandle. But what's happened here is that we've got a few of the thunderstorms that are down like Corridor G, down south of Madison, northeast of Logan right now. But Dave, what we've seen happening today is that we have the supercell thunderstorms, that one that had the tornado warning earlier, first tornado warning of the day across portions of the Calhoun County area and such. That thunderstorm, matter of fact, actually, you know what? I'm going back in here. We have an area that we have tornado damage area confirmed. Let's see here. I'm trying to get this information here real quick. I don't have any media that's available, but it is going to be near Eva, south of Fonzo. This is an area that we talked about earlier, south of Smithville. This is going to be near 16 to 25, 16 to 19. They're across portions of the Ritchie County area. So that is going to be.
1: So there is damage.
2: There is damage that has been confirmed just about 15 minutes ago in that area. So that's going to be across the Ritchie County area right now that we do have from the tornado warned area earlier. So that's.
1: But just to reiterate, though, we're not suggesting it is a tornado. We are just saying that was an area that was under a tornado warning.
2: It was.
1: And there has been damage reported. That doesn't necessarily mean it was a tornado.
2: That is correct. That means it was necessarily tornado damage. But we do have the reports, and it's coming out of Ryan Hall out of Pikeville, Kentucky. There, anybody who knows anything about watching weather online knows Ryan Hall and his group, and they've got a y'all track that indicates that it confirmed areas of damage. And it actually says tornado damage area. So we're still trying to get some sort of pictures out of that area, but that's also a very hard area to get some cell service for sure. So what we're looking at are these are supercell thunderstorms that are out ahead of the main line that we're expecting probably later tonight now. We do have a new severe thunderstorm watch that has been issued all across parts of central Kentucky. And then we also have another area. Matter of fact, I'm going to zoom out here just a little bit so I can get a good handle of this. Looks like we're going to have another severe thunderstorm watch that's going to be issued at least later on across portions of Virginia and southern West Virginia and parts of southeast Kentucky. But essentially, the entire state of West Virginia at some point, for the most part, will have either a severe thunderstorm watch or has had one at some point. So it's
1: and this is interesting because very rarely, it's been my experience that we've had the entire state of West Virginia under some, because usually you'll say, well, we're going to have these severe storms everywhere but the Greenbrier Valley or everywhere but Eastern Panhandle or Southern West Virginia. You're saying that pretty much all 55 counties, everybody's impacted by this.
2: Everybody's impacted by the showers and storms for sure. Yeah. I mean, this is one of those rare days that you can say 100% chance of rain across the entire state of West Virginia. It's going to happen today, tonight. Whether that be severe or not is still going to be

0: in question. You know, but most of us are going to have strong, severe thunderstorms. But, you know, the tornado warned storms that we had earlier, the one that's across parts of Ohio now, we're continuing to monitor that. What I'm seeing develop, though, is the line. And you can, I'll point this out. Just so you have an idea, you see it. It's from there, just around Louisville, Cincy, mm-hmm. to Columbus, back up to around the Pittsburgh area, Wheeling, mm-hmm. Pittsburgh. That's going to be the line that develops. But these storms that have been out ahead of it, these are the supercell thunderstorms that have produced the tornado warnings, and also the storms that are capable of producing something that could be tornado warnings later on.
1: Are you still sticking with the same thing, though, Brian, from when you started talking about this yesterday? We're still sticking with the same thing, that primarily for most West Virginians, the damage is going to be wind.
0: That's not changed. We're still looking at wind damage. Everything that I'm seeing from the severe thunderstorm warnings, everything is talking about wind gusts in excess of 60 to 70 miles per hour.
1: And this is the time of year when people have their plants out in the yard, their lawn flags and things. That I know, because my wife was out this morning at around 6:30 this morning getting ready for it by picking everything up.
0: Yeah,
1: so that's why we say that.
0: Yeah, it's, you know, this is just going to be one of those days that it's going to be later than what we were looking at initially, but because these thunderstorms that have developed ahead of it, and the storms that we had running across Ohio today, they're the problem. They're the problem children today on slowing things down for us. But you know, you had we talked about it earlier. There was a time that we looked like, okay, now things are moving up in time. You know, the time that it's going to happen. Now it's actually moving later because these thunderstorms slow down and then we have them become supercellular. Matter of fact, even this morning at 6 a.m., Steve Bishop said, is this stuff in Ohio? Is this going to be later today? And I said, yes. I said, even if it falls apart, the remnant boundaries will still be a part of what's happening today. But guess what? They sustain themselves through the most stable part of the atmosphere, which is about 8 to 9 o'clock in the morning. And they've sustained themselves all the way into West Virginia to produce the tornado warnings and some of that tornado damage, as confirmed by Ryan Hall.
1: Do we have any information about the power outages or anything? Or
0: I can look at the...
1: Well, I'll tell you what, you do that.
0: I'll do that. By the way, new severe thunderstorm warning was just issued for Cabell, Kanawha, Lincoln, Mason, and Putnam counties for that thunderstorm that's running right along I-64.
1: Okay, and that's until...
0: That goes until... let's see here. That goes until 3:30 this afternoon. And that one is capable of producing hail that is going to be winds up to 60 miles per hour and hail 3/4 inch.
1: Okay. All right. Well, if you could do something about the hail, I would appreciate it because I need to head that way. And I just bought a new vehicle in January. So,
0: I wish you great luck and hopefully you can find a nice little place to store that vehicle.
1: Once I get home, I'm good.
0: Yeah. It's getting there.
1: It'll go in the garage. All right. We'll take a break. And I am going to try to get to as many texts as we can on Open Line West Virginia. It's 2:43. We'll come back after this.
2: We'll be right back. This is Metro News Midday. Metro News, the voice of West Virginia.
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0: Welcome back to the show. 13 minutes away from 3 o'clock. We're continuing to monitor the stormy weather in West Virginia. Producer Stephanie tells me that statewide currently 4,413 people are without power, and that is statewide, Brian, from what we understand.
1: Yeah, those customers, when you multiply by 2.245, you know, you're looking at now around 8, you know, between 8 and 10,000 people without power. Customers are 4,400, I think. Yeah, 4,400. Yeah. So that would put around 10,000 actual people are impacted by the power outages. We still have that one, and this is going to be out. It's moving out of the moving out of Stonewall Jackson Lake. It's still within the Stone Coal Lake Wildlife Management Area, French Creek. Oh, Freddie, major concern. The hail, thankfully, is just going north of Freddie.
0: Okay.
1: So we got French Creek, Hinkleville. And Tallmansville, that is under severe thunderstorm warning, just south of Buchanan. That is moving off to the east-southeast. We do have some rotation still with that, but that's going to be more than along the lines of just wind damage at this point. Mm-hmm. Nothing that is tornadic. But we come back to that storm that is working its way along I-64 and in Culloden, heavy rainfall, hurricane. From Imperial Estates to Englewood Estates, the autumn winds, Hickory Hill, heavy rainfall is moving through and getting heavier. But the rotation that we've been watching, very nasty looking clouds, they're moving right over Milton right now. So at this point, we don't have anything that says this is tornadic, but still, it's a nasty looking cloud that's out there. That is for sure. But thankfully, no significant rotation with that. But there are characteristics that say, yeah, this is a pretty good storm. Storm Prediction Center out of Norman, Oklahoma, has noted that these two storms are they're what they call discrete supercells. So they're way away from the line. They are isolated, and why they use the word discrete, I've never understood it, because they're not discrete. They're very prominent, you know.
0: Discretion is not part of it.
1: That is correct. There's no discretion here except for they're selectively deciding where they want to go. But they do have some power still left with them. But the further east they go, they're getting into an environment that's not good for them right now. But what is happening, well back to the west, I have tornado warnings that are across portions of, as we mentioned, near the Zanesville area, and that in Ohio, that includes portions of the Muskingum County in Ohio. And then we also have another tornado warning just east of Cincy. Now, these thunderstorms are moving off to the east and southeast, and Dave Weekly is going to get to do some awesomeness.
0: He used to do
1: again,
0: some weather, yeah.
1: Because we've got those thunderstorms that are going to be working their way into our region as we go here in the next few hours. So it's going to be an interesting afternoon to watch that line start to develop. But as the line starts to develop, what happens is your tornado threat does go down somewhat. Mm-hmm. You can still have isolated tornadoes in the line, but that's when your wind threat starts to increase. And especially once we get the storms that are around Wilmington, Ohio, matching up and meeting together with the storms that are around Columbus, that's when the line's really going to start to develop. And then we start to see this moving across the area. But more storms are developing right now, just starting to develop across portions of the coal fields and also back up to Ravenswood. And we've got some of the northern panhandle. Morgantown, you're on tap for some more showers and storms off to your west. Right now, none of those are tornadic, but we are watching one that is just northwest of Mannington, and that one has some rotational characteristics with it, but nothing too impressive at the moment.
0: All right, so again, the bottom line is the biggest threat to the majority of our listeners in West Virginia right now is going to be the winds as
1: that
0: we
1: is
0: head,
1: correct.
0: Head throughout the evening hours.
1: Yes.
0: And this is just, we're just in the beginnings of this thing.
1: Right.
0: I mean, so if it does clear up in your area, whether you're listening to us right now, the heavy stuff ain't even here yet.
1: Right. And I'd hate to make it all the way through Sportsline tonight, but
0: sports lines, Major League Baseball, you know, whatever it
1: exactly,
0: takes.
1: Exactly, yeah. Whatever it takes. We'll be here for the duration. But it's going to be a long evening and night. The interesting thing is I've had so many texts from friends of mine who have said, well, they're canceling this or canceling that. You know, that's, a lot of times that's good. People are being cognizant of the weather and what's coming. But, you know, sometimes we over-cancel,
0: sure,
1: it seems like, in situations like this. That, you know, this is an evolving situation. If it had been the line of storms that we were looking at with our forecast models this morning, Yeah, cancel a lot of things. But right now, we've just got a couple of complexes that are being dominant. But the line is still going to move in later on this afternoon to this evening. And we're only at almost 3 o'clock.
0: Yeah.
1: We still got hours to go.
0: Well, we live in a cancel culture society.
1: We absolutely do.
0: One way or the other.
1: And I said, we'll cancel things for the stupidest reasons and things that make zero sense. Mm. But it's an interesting situation we have happening today.
0: All right. Just be safe wherever you are right now. Metro News meteorologist Brian Hughes will be popping in from time to time on Hotline throughout the day. We appreciate what you've done here today. You've eaten up most of my open line West Virginia, but that's okay.
1: I'm so sorry about that.
0: That's all right. What's the
1: dominant take there?
0: Trump.
1: It's his fault, right? Everything.
0: Let me knock out a couple texts. They were talking about term limits on Talkliner the day. Late text said, yes, term limits. Think younger, 65, okay, but any older, not good. Need younger people in to fix what the kooks have messed up, says a texter. A $500 million loan to a senator. Why would investors go into something which could be a legal mess, as justice is known for, seems questionable, says a texter. Text says the Boone County school system had money the way we all understand and see the records until the state took over. State has been spending that money since takeover at a rapid pace, so they could say there's no money for repairs and consolidations are needed so they can close schools. This needs exposure to find and to understand how state operations works at taxpayer loss, says a texter. One text here, and then we'll turn it over. Text says, Dave, I see where West Virginia's economy getting worse, job participation is falling, and our public schools is getting worse. It's been 11 years under Republican full control, and it's gotten worse. We'll leave it there. We will come back and wrap it up after this.
2: We'll be right back. This is Metro News Midday. Metro News, the voice of West Virginia.
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6: Welcome back to the show. 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We're at Dave A70 on X. Hotline coming up on many of these same Metro News stations. Of course, we'll continue to get check-ins with Metro News meteorologist Brian Hughes. Now, a man who the Doppler radar was named after, Dave Doppler Weekly.
7: Did you say tomorrow's Wednesday?
6: Yeah.
7: Man, I got to make an... Are those coming faster and faster?
6: No.
7: Okay. Seems like we just had Monday.
6: Seems like we just had a Wednesday last week.
7: Yeah, that's right. That's right.
6: We did, oddly enough.
7: All right, so we're going to make it through. We're going to make it through this. We're going to make it through the rain.
6: Metro News meteorologist Brian Hughes says that once we get through this evening, we got a great couple of weather days. The humidity's down, high temperatures, most areas like in the upper 70s to low 80s, low humidity. Great weather for a couple of days.
7: Why do weather guys expect us to thank them when the weather is good?
6: Well, because you blame them when it's not.
8: Right. People go, it's all your fault. I'm like, yeah, of course it is.
7: Sure it is.
8: Yeah.
6: So I'd like to give the weather guy, you know, praise.
7: You remember the first time you ever used the phrase atmospheric river?
8: not until probably the last 10 years. Before that, it was just a bunch of rain coming from the Pacific.
7: I was going to say, it's really coming down now.
6: He is from Texas, so I know. He uses terms like toad stranglers.
8: Yes, exactly.
7: Oh, that's good.
8: Yeah.
7: That's good.
8: Yeah, frog floaters.
6: Yeah. Yeah.
7: We ought to put together, though, a list of new weather terms from like the last 10 years.
6: All right.
8: I could contribute to it because it's stupid how they've been blown out of proportion by producers out of New York City.
6: Yeah, you mean like
7: New York City?
6: You mean like naming winter storms like Winter Storm Earl and stuff like that? But it's not really even a thing.
8: Well, we do have a tropical storm right now, Bertha.
6: That's different,
8: though. Well, she's not that big though.
6: Okay,
8: because you need a big Bertha.
6: I was gonna say big Bertha.
8: Banging Bertha. We have that at Texas Tech. Banging Bertha.
7: We're gonna be all right.
6: What
7: right.
6: You got on the show today?
7: Hey, when was the last time you saw a car with a stick shift?
6: Well, my brother-in-law has Corvettes, so I've seen several of his and been in them. So other than that, it's been a while.
7: That's what we're going to talk a little bit about. We're going to get into that.
6: Manual shifts.
7: When's the last time you drove one?
6: All right.
7: Could you drive home with one if your life depended on it?
8: Right. Yes.
6: See you later. Till tomorrow, have fun and love somebody.
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1: After 10 straight nights of strikes, on Lisa Brady, Fox News, the Pentagon says the U.S. is degrading Iran further and further.
2: And the president has all the options necessary. If they want to talk, they can talk. Otherwise, they can deal with the War Department.
1: Secretary Pete Hegseth earlier at the White House, he's now on Capitol Hill, along with the Joint Chiefs chair, at a Senate hearing on the president's request for more funding. President Trump isn't ruling out a diplomatic end to the conflict.
3: Amid daily U.S. airstrikes, President Trump says Iran's leaders are desperate to meet for negotiations.
4: And until they're ready to meet in a meaningful way, we have no interest.
3: Speaking alongside Lebanon's president, President Trump signaled expanding American military operations, foreshadowing strikes on Pickaxe Mountain, a site where it's believed Iran moved nuclear centrifuges.
4: We'll be hitting that area probably pretty soon, and there's not a thing they can do about it.
3: Iran has continued targeting commercial ships in the Strait of Hormuz, as well as American allies in the region.
1: Fox's Jared Halpern at the White House. The president's nominee for Director of National Intelligence, Jay Clayton, just advancing to the full Senate after a split vote in committee. Thousands of non-citizens ending up on New Jersey's voter rolls. Governor Mikey Sherrill blames a software error in the Motor Vehicle Commission system under the previous administration of fellow Democrat Phil Murphy.
5: It's unacceptable that the vendor released software with such a glaring error. It's unacceptable that the MVC took a year to get this issue fixed. And it's unacceptable that no one in the previous administration brought this to light, demanded accountability, or took action when it happened years ago.
1: She is launching an investigation ordering that erroneous registrations be removed and says out of more than 6,000 non-citizens registered, fewer than 400 cast ballots. The White House says this underscores the necessity of a bill backed by the president that includes proof of citizenship to vote. 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
1: It's primary day in Arizona, with voters picking candidates in several key races, including a Democratic congressman facing a far-left challenger.
10: Well, Democratic socialists have won primaries in New York City and Denver. Today, we'll see how they fare in the Phoenix area. In Arizona's 4th congressional district, Democratic socialist and activist Kai Newkirk claims President Trump and his associates are oligarchs, and as a candidate, he's part of a nationwide reckoning.
1: Fox's Matt Finn in Scottsdale. Kirk hoping to unseat four-term Democratic incumbent Greg Stanton. The governor's race also among those on today's ballot, with Trump-backed Congressman Andy Biggs facing fellow Republican Congressman David Schweikert in the race to face Democratic Governor Katie Hobbs in November. Prosecutors in Britain say a former politician who was killed in her home was hit on the head repeatedly with a hammer.
11: Anne Widdecombe's body was found in her kitchen on July 9th. A day earlier, prosecutors say the 78-year-old had been beaten to death with a hammer. 28-year-old Joshua Kerries appeared in court accused of murdering the former Conservative government minister. Prosecutors say Kerries struck Widdecombe 21 times. The attack was caught on security camera footage in her home. Police are still investigating whether there was a terrorist or political motive. In recent years, Widdecombe was a high-profile spokeswoman for the Reform UK party. Joshua Kerry has yet to enter a plea. Jonathan Savage, Fox News.
1: Children under age 15 would be banned from using social media under a bill just adopted by lawmakers in France, becoming the first European Union country to approve a blanket ban on platforms over concerns about harmful effects on kids. The French bill would also ban the use of mobile phones in high schools. However, it faces a review to determine whether it complies with the French Constitution. An hour to the close, a rally continues on Wall Street. The Dow's up 373 points. Elisa Brady, Fox News.

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3: 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We're looking at cloudy skies with heavy thunderstorms this afternoon. Storms can cause flash flooding and damaging winds, high 80. Tonight, storms continuing, low 67. Tomorrow, mostly cloudy with some scattered thunderstorms, high 76.

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2: All right. Hello, West Virginia. We are back for more in the 304. 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Coop, how's it going in there? Are you talking to me, Coop?
3: Was my mic on? I don't think so. No, I was talking to Jeff.
2: Jeff Jenkins.
3: That would be the one, yes. It's not like Dave's. We only have one Jeff.
2: I know. That's so true. It's so funny, too. Because it was one of those things where I saw you talking, and I thought maybe you were trying to talk to me.
3: Oh,
2: and I was like, maybe you know, in the mad rush to get this professional broadcast on the air, I wasn't hearing you for whatever reason.
3: I got you. I mean, it's not like something like that wouldn't happen.
2: Hey, look who's here. Brian Hughes is here, so that can't be good, right?
4: Never good.
2: That can't be good. When the weather guy's camped, that can't be good.
3: And it is sort of the harbinger of things to come, I guess, right? Whenever you have to have your meteorologist.
2: Whatever happens, we're going to get through this together, right?
4: Yeah,
2: we're going to get through this together. Coop, to bring a jacket to work?
3: I have an umbrella and a rain jacket somewhere.
2: You do?
3: Yeah. I'll be fine. It's like 30 seconds to the car.
2: Okay. Ryan, did you take your dog for a walk at noon?
5: Yes.
2: Have you had a discussion with your dog about the impending storm?
5: He'll be fine.
2: He'll be fine.
5: He's smart. He's too smart for his own good, actually.
2: Really?
5: Yeah. What he'll do is we'll let him out to run around, go potty in the backyard, and then he will wait. We'll open the door for him to come back inside, but he'll wait. And that's because my dad has accidentally conditioned him to wait for a treat the back door. I did not introduce this behavior to him. So now, like, sometimes I'll step out and I'll, like, corral him inside. But my dad is just like, just get him a treat.
2: Hey, well, let me ask you this. Now, your dad owns a restaurant. Does he bring food from the restaurant home for the dog?
5: Not for the dog, no. Because that's unethical. You don't give a dog human food.
2: You don't?
5: No.
2: I don't know. What's that phrase? Like, he smiles like a butcher's dog, that kind of a thing? You know, so no, nothing.
3: Did we just do this?
5: Yeah.
2: I'm
3: having weird deja vu.
2: No, because I've got another chapter to this. Here's my other thing. I saw a thing this weekend where somebody was feeding fish with dog food. Somebody was throwing dog food into the water to feed the fish, and the fish were just loving it, man. Just absolutely loving the dog food. And I just have you ever seen that before? Where you just take the kibbles and
3: I thought with fish, if you overfed them like a certain amount, that it was bad for them and something would happen to them.
2: Well, this
3: I've never had a fish.
2: This wasn't
3: actually,
2: like fish in a tank. This was like fish in a lake. Hey, man, you got to get your.
3: Those are wild creatures. If they can eat it, they'll eat it. If they can't, they won't.
5: Yeah, they're like wild animals aren't picky, Dave. Like if they see, it doesn't matter if that food came out of like fell off a tree. Or came from a tin can, they'll eat it.
2: Yeah, I just looked at some of the fish that were eating the dog food, and they're in the pond, and it's either I'm going to eat this dog food, or I'm going to eat my friend, my smaller fish. We were friends, but it is lunchtime. Wait, there's dog food here, so I'm going to eat that instead.
5: Dave, your tendency to anthropomorphize animals is concerning.
4: Wow. When was the last time you heard that word used?
2: I thought weather guys.
3: It's like an Air Bud show every time.
2: Yeah, true.
5: Here's the thing, Dave. Fish don't have friends. They don't have any type of...
4: Nemo would say something different, though.
2: Yeah, man.
3: Have you not met Dory?
5: Yeah. Very few fish have societal structures like land animals do. Of course, you have schools of fish, but they aren't really... informed by like a higher family structure. There's just a lot of them in one place, and they move in the same direction for safety mostly.
2: That's probably accurate.
3: Well, some people would describe my family like that.
2: Yeah, I was going to say, I've got a lot of family members like that.
4: Well, just so you know, my dog ate chicken McNuggets at lunch today.
6: Well, there you go.
4: Right.
6: There
4: so
6: you go.
4: It's fine.
6: Do you think that was a bad question to ask?
4: No.
6: A question about the son of a restaurant owner, does he ever take scraps home to feed his beloved dog?
4: Right.
6: I mean, did I really deserve the blowback I got for that question?
4: No.
3: Chris Lawrence is wondering with Ryan's scientific knowledge of fish, if there's any wonder he's the producer of West Virginia Outdoors. That's exactly the kind of thing. I mean, you never know. You think you're going to get on there and it's like all tales from a deer stand, which there's plenty of that and it's awesome.
5: Yeah.
3: But then the next week it's like somebody talking about like some like million-year-old parasite in a fish they found in Somersville Lake or something. It's like, man, this is wild.
5: Yeah. Oh,
2: so funny. You really veered into his lane there.
5: My bad.
2: No. That was I thought it was good.
3: I mean, he is technically the producer of the show, so it's kind of their shared lane.
2: That was.
3: Chris shares that lane with Ryan.
2: Okay, stuff for the program today. We've talked about by the way, you know, the rain is going to start like in seconds, right?
3: It's already started. Right when I came down, it was raining.
2: So all my temperature my temperature stuff's already blown out, right? I have it at 86 degrees now. It's probably like 70.
4: It's 83 right now.
2: It's 83. Oh,
4: 91 in Huntington, though.
2: Okay.
4: That's critical. That's huge.
2: So I knew I was guaranteed to be wrong about that. Coop, we have a Tickets Tuesday today.
3: Oh, yeah.
2: We have a
3: Tickets
2: Tuesday today, so we'll do that at 5:33. And it's not Reds tickets today.
3: No.
2: It's not Reds tickets today. It's tickets to go see Mountain Stage.
3: That's correct.
2: So we will do that at 5:33 today. What are the topics today? Topics are good. I wrote them. Mike Tyson
3: You love writing them.
2: I do love writing. Mike Tyson, Field of Dreams, and the mystery category.
3: Nice.
2: So those are the categories today. So we'll do that at 5:33. And if you've never played Tickets Tuesday, here's how it works. At the end of In or Out at 5:25, we open up the phone lines. You call in. If you get on the air with me, you pick your category. The categories rotate. You select your category. You get a multiple choice question. You answer that correctly. You win the prize. You've earned the prize, actually, which are tickets today. For Mountain Stage, for a show that's coming up in early August. More details on that in just a bit. The Pirates game with the Yankees and the Bronx is already postponed because of weather considerations in New York. So tomorrow, the Yankees and the Pirates will play a day-night doubleheader. They were scheduled for a 1:35 start tomorrow afternoon. Game one of that doubleheader tomorrow will actually move back and start a half an hour earlier than that. It'll start at 1:05. The nighttime game will be at 7:05 tomorrow night. So that's the story on that.
3: So that is confirmed was because of weather and not because they were concerned the Pirates want to start another fight.
2: We didn't technically start another fight.
3: Oh, my goodness. That's all you guys do, man. It's like the Pirates Mafia every time. Oh, my goodness, you follow the rules and not the way that I like.
2: Well, it wasn't technically a fight.
3: Well, I mean, he wanted it to be.
2: Well, but there were no punches thrown, benches, and the bullpens.
3: Yeah, yeah.
2: You know,
3: those Pirates get really flustered when you follow the rules in the wrong way.
2: You know what?
3: He got in the box late, right on time.
2: We'll play the clip later. But it's always fun when you see a baseball fight when the TV network is going to break and the music is playing.
3: Hey, it's like wrestling used to be before it became super mainstream. Right. You would never see the main event before it went to commercial.
2: So you hear the music at the end of the eighth inning fire up on the YES Network, and then suddenly they have to pod the music down because we got a rumble going on. So we'll talk about that. That will be we're gonna talk about that in the Sound of Sports in just a bit. Ryan, you weren't here yesterday, and I was going to ask you about this Call of Duty thing.
4: Oh, boy.
2: Coop, did you see this note about Call of Duty, where Paramount and Activision are developing a live-action Call of Duty film that's going to be in the franchise's Modern Warfare universe, and that here's the big key to the story, Taylor Sheridan's involved, and his success rate, I believe, is 100%. So what's your reaction?
5: 100% among who?
2: People who own televisions and stuff.
3: Video game players, though?
2: Video game players?
5: Here's the thing, Dave.
2: Video game players, do they buy products?
5: No.
2: Do they? Well, then why should we care?
5: You can't generalize.
3: You just want to watch a video game show.
5: You can't generalize the video gamers as a monolith as much as we would like to. There's variation to it. You don't put everyone who uses a television into a monolith, do you?
2: No, that's true.
5: And so there are people who, Taylor Sheridan, Yellowstone, Landman. Those are shows for dads, for older men, you know. Dave, here's an exercise for you. Name one woman who has watched Landman.
2: Oh, man, all kinds of women watch Landman.
5: Linda
2: watches Landman.
3: Well, there you go.
5: Does she enjoy it?
2: Yeah, she enjoys most of it.
5: Most of it?
2: Yeah. When Taylor Sheridan writes these long monologues for women, you can kind of tell that gets a little tiresome. But besides that, no, she watches them.
5: Okay. Well, my point is that...
2: Tons of women watch The Madison as well.
5: My point is that I don't trust anyone to get Call of Duty right, because I don't think Call of Duty can get Call of Duty right.
2: You know, like, you should be promoting this. You should be pushing your chips to the table,
5: Dave,
2: on this.
5: No one has paid me a single red cent to promote this, and until I see some cash, I'm not saying a good thing about it.
2: But don't you want to see popular culture kind of like swinging towards you? It's like, we're having a moment. We're having a moment.
5: That's
2: Call of Duty
5: happened.
2: Is now going to have a TV show.
5: It already happened, Dave. It happened with the Fallout TV show. It happened with the Last of Us TV show. It happened with the Mario movies. We're already getting recognition, Dave.
2: So what's your beef with Call of Duty?
5: My beef with Call of Duty is that it's reductive. It is the ultimate, like, what kind of... You're in like an executive boardroom. It's like, what's the biggest franchise in American video gaming industry? Oh, Call of Duty. Obviously, it brings in the biggest numbers. What's the game about? I couldn't tell you. 90% of the players only use the multiplayer. In fact, like, look, most Call of Duty games have a campaign. They aren't very good. They aren't the main draw. The main draw is the multiplayer. So unless you're like going to like basically retell the entire like Modern Warfare story from the first Modern Warfare game in a digestible format, which is deceptively hard to do, then I don't think you're going to get anyone who actually plays these games.
2: What's a more valuable franchise? Call of Duty or Grand Theft Auto? What do you think?
5: That's actually a very competitive between the two right now. I would say, in terms of mass market appeal, just mass market appeal, I would say Grand Theft Auto, because it has a wider base of options for the game to be, because you have people who strictly use it as a single player experience, which is completely valid. You also have people who use Grand Theft Auto Online, which is massively popular. Amongst people who use Grand Theft Auto Online, there are people, smaller communities, who focus more on the cars, more on the combat, role-playing, all stuff. It's a big umbrella type of game.
2: Coop, can you force Ryan to do a video game report if we get new developments on this Taylor Sheridan Call of Duty project?
3: Can you
2: order him?
3: I'm gonna have
2: to
3: bounce
2: that
3: one to your court, man. And the only reason is I've never played Call of Duty. I've never seen a Taylor Sheridan show, so I'm like I'm kind of a complete fish out of
2: water.
3: You've
2: never watched any of these shows.
3: I have zero interest in any of them.
2: Okay. You've never watched any Taylor Sheridan shows?
3: Not one. Okay. Second of one show.
2: Hey, have you gotten any resumes from any former ESPN personalities today?
3: They're rolling in, baby.
2: It is quite the list.
3: I mean that in a very kind of maniacal laugh, not in an actual funny laugh, because it's actually sad what's happened to broadcasters in general in a lot of situations.
2: No doubt.
5: Cable's out.
2: Well...
3: Here we go, Brian Hughes. Everybody looks at Brian. It's so funny. Everybody looked at Brian.
2: Just came back on.
5: It's
2: okay.
5: Back now.
3: It's like it was his fault.
2: Remember the before times when the TV worked? Yeah, those are good times. Anyway, so the list of people who got pink slipped at ESPN today is really, really long. And we're still kind of. I didn't realize this was going
3: There's
2: on.
3: There's guys
2: yesterday.
3: They shuffled off of set in the middle of show,
2: well,
3: man.
2: That's
3: they
2: what
3: like
2: I was
3: pulled
2: say.
3: The feed.
2: No, that, that's
3: sentence.
2: What I'm going to say about the Ryan Clark situation. He was literally on NFL Live yesterday. They went to a commercial break, and when they came back, he was gone. Okay.
4: Did Ryan Clark go?
2: Yeah, you didn't hear that?
4: No.
2: Yeah.
4: Of all people, he's one of the people that I love the most.
2: I know he's gone. So he lit, and ESPN was basically saying that the word of the layoffs was leaking out, and it was going to be making social media. So an executive told him during a commercial break on NFL Live yesterday that he was being laid off, and he left the show in the middle of the
4: show. As I would as well, but why him? He was so good in his the fashion segments that they had in the late night overnight hours on Sunday night, yeah. Going to Monday.
2: Oh, well, and speaking of fashion, Cam Newton got the axe today.
4: Well,
2: too.
4: That's fine.
2: I know, but he just bought a whole bunch of new hats. You know, so there's that. Stefania Bell got fired. Bart Scott got fired.
5: Any
2: else?
5: Reason why?
2: David Scott. Man, they need cash, man. They got to pay. They got to pay McAfee $60 million a year.
5: Why? So, are they in debt? Are they like?
2: They just need to raise
5: tell
2: money.
5: Tell me, as someone who has never heard of sports before,
2: explain this to me.
5: Why is the sports network, which is their primary job, is to tell you scores
2: sports
5: and show
2: and
5: you
2: stuff.
5: Sports? How are they in financial trouble?
2: Yeah, that is pretty amazing. Well, you've got. Fewer yeah, and fewer yeah. people who have access to ESPN.
3: And yeah. and the honest question is what is their audience anymore? Because their most popular show, like the Pat McAfee show, I mean, they sort of cover sports, but it's yeah. but it's not like a highlight clip show or any deep dives or anything like that.
2: Yeah, that was funny, the thing you sent me today where like Pat McAfee was now going to have to host baseball tonight.
3: Yeah, right.
2: But I mean, some of these guys, Carl Ravitch had been there like 33 yeah. years, and so he got fired today. David Lloyd had been doing Sports Center. He was like the king of the B team. Okay, if somebody was sick or whatever,
4: he was always in.
2: He was always yeah. in there. So he was like a 30-year guy. He got fired today too. Charles Davis, who I know a little bit, got fired today as well. But he multiple streams of cash. He's right. still on CBS as their number one college football analyst. But this is all going down today in
3: That's
2: a big
3: tough,
2: big way.
3: Man. Man,
2: so what are they going to do? Like hang up, at SportsCenter at 6 o'clock? Will there be just like a black under repair sign tonight?
3: I'm sure they have a lot of, video and audio over the years that they'll model their AI hosts after at some point.
2: I think that's basically everybody.
3: Although the list
2: is getting longer and longer all day. And it's funny how sports media is like sending these things out with social media. Like I got another one, you know.
3: I watched SportsCenter for the first time in two decades, maybe the other night, and it was an old SportsCenter. it was just like full SportsCenters on YouTube. Like I watched two or three of them back to back. I think it was from maybe the late 90s or something along those lines. It was nothing particular. It was just full episodes, commercials, and all. Watching the whole thing, man, that show used to be great.
2: No, no question.
3: It used to be great, but it really moved off of the point of the whole thing at some point.
2: So, well, and the other thing is, you know, the NFL now owns 10% of ESPN. And so they're merging ESPN and the NFL Network. So there's people on the NFL Network today. Tom Bolisario also, he got fired today, too. So, they're basically trying to go lean and mean. But it is weird when you see television and radio personalities that you know suddenly get fired.
5: Ravitch?
2: Yeah. Mm-hmm. Ravitch is gone. Ravitch is gone today. I remember Ravitch coming to Charleston to host maybe a thing with Bobby Knight at the dog track. So he's been here before. Jeff, is there anything else going on in the news?

0: And it's a man, and he's from originally, he has some ties to the Moundsville area, but they don't know why he was in Kanawha County. Those remains were found back in 2014 and have now been identified.
1: All right, Jeff, thank you.
0: Okay.
1: Appreciate that. We'll get a weather update when we come back. Stay tuned.
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3: West Virginia Metro News, I'm Jeff Jenkins. Storm damage reported in parts of the state this afternoon, with a strong storm system continuing to impact West Virginia. There was a tornado warning in effect last hour for parts of Calhoun, Gilmer, and Ritchie counties. Most of the state under a severe thunderstorm watch until 8 tonight and a flood watch until early tomorrow morning. Three members of the same family are dead after a series of stabbings early this morning in a house in the Sage area of Cabell County. Sheriff Doug Adams says a man and two women were killed. A second man survived. Adams says the initial 911 call was difficult to understand and reported one person had been stabbed.
4: It was just chaotic, and it sounds like that he may have had it on speakerphone, and it was just hard. Of course, that's, you know, a rural part of Cabell County, so there's not the best cell phone coverage out there anyway.
3: No names have been released. Sheriff Adams says this was an isolated incident. The public is not in danger. Kanawha County deputies hope someone knows something about a man named Jeffrey Blake. His remains were found.

0: found on the banks of the Elk River near Clendenin in 2014. The sheriff's office was recently informed there was a positive ID. Sergeant Jeremy Burns says Blake is from the Northern Panhandle. Investigators don't know much more.
1: He was known to be in the Moundsville area of West Virginia, and we've actually spoken to some family members. They didn't have any type of relationship with Mr. Blake. Right now, we're trying to figure out why he was in the Clendenin area of West Virginia where the human remains were found.
0: You're listening to Metro News for 40 years, the voice of West Virginia.
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0: The Mineral County Sheriff's Office has released the names of two men killed in a head-on crash Sunday on Rocket Center Road. They were both the drivers, 52-year-old Justin Haynes of Kaiser, 55-year-old Richard Bennett Jr. of Frostburg, Maryland. One of the state's busiest highways, Route 19, will be even busier tomorrow when 15,000 scouts and scouting volunteers begin arriving for the National Jamboree at the Summit Bechtel Reserve in Glen Jean, Fayette County. From the Metro News Anchor Desk, I'm Jeff Jenkins.
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0: All right, welcome back. We'll get this, the question of the day set. It's sponsored by Selango Law. Oh, man, we got a lot of Sound of Sports clips today. Some good baseball stuff. If you heard Coop and I discussing the maybe threatened rumble by the Pirates and the Yankees last night in the Bronx, we'll hear Don Kelly's reaction to that. That's coming up in a minute. But the big local story is the weather. That's why Brian Hughes is here. And he's going to be here at the bottom of the hour, 3:33, 4:33, and 5:33 today. What's going on right now, Brian? What's the deal?
1: Really, we're watching the tornado warnings that are around Cincinnati because those are going to run right along the Ohio River, right towards the right towards West Virginia, and we expect those to be in the neighborhood within about the next hour or two, about an hour and a half, 2 hours.
0: Okay,
1: and then also the tornado warn storm, which has been a continuous tornado warn storm. That's going to go, it's heading for near south of New Martinsville and near Middleburn. And that's going to cross the Ohio River out of the Wayne National Forest, the Marietta unit up there. It's going to, it's going right towards Sistersville. And that's the last thing they need, considering they just replaced the ferry boat. It is in place and, sitting right there. I just think about that because how much work and effort and the cost to go to replace that ferry.
0: By the way, Coop, is he the first person in the history of the show to say the word Middleburn besides me?
2: Oh, maybe.
0: You know?
2: Yeah, maybe.
1: People call it Middleburn?
0: No.
1: Because it shouldn't be.
0: Well, if you do, we chase you right over the county line to Doddridge. You can take that action to West Union, buddy.
1: Right. It's Middleburn.
0: Right.
1: Yeah.
0: Absolutely.
1: Okay.
0: Is.
1: So, good deal. I'm glad. I had to get Vetus right earlier today.
0: My mom and dad are from Middleburn.
1: There you go. But that this tornado warning storm, it's something that is concerning because there is, this is a significant storm that has been rotating for hours, all the way back up from Zanesville, Ohio. Now it is now into southeastern sections of Ohio. But Middleburn is going to be on target for that storm within about the next 30 to 45 minutes. So we're watching that. Also, we have a severe thunderstorm warning still in effect just south of Elkins, just north of Mill Creek. It's going to be for back up around Nettle Mountain and Valley Bend and East Daly in Beverly. So that continues now. Flash flood warning has been issued, and this is going to go for Randolph, Upshur, and Lewis counties. 1.5 to 2 inches worth of rain there. So that includes Bentley, Buckhannon, just south of Buckhannon, Hinkleville, Tallmansville, and French Creek. So Freddie is floating around the area there.
0: There you go. He's on a raft, man.
1: Yeah, exactly. He's actually just sort of whitewater rafting it around the area. That's what he does. But what's happening is from Wheeling to just south of Columbus, back to Maysville, Kentucky, everything's lining up for a line of storms to move in as we go in this afternoon, this evening. You know, that one that's up there in southeast Ohio, that one we've got to watch for the tornado portion of it to start. But this is all going to be a line of wind that we're going to be dealing with. This is not a derecho, okay? We're not dealing with that. But it's all going to line up, and gusty winds are going to be the primary threat as we go into later on this afternoon into this evening.
0: So for people who are listening on our flagship 580 WCHS here in the Kanawha Valley, when are we going to start really getting impacted by the storm?
1: I think it's probably going to be closer to 6 to 7 o'clock this evening. Because at that time, that gives us enough time for these storms to gain some forward momentum in strengthening and then lining up. So, it's probably going to be closer to 6 o'clock that we'll see that, maybe as late as 7. We've had some showers already passing through. Some showers and storms are now in southern Kanawha County and Fayette County, and some across parts of Mingo, Logan, and also into Wyoming County. But back up to Morgantown, you've had some showers and storms rolling through. But again, actually, new severe thunderstorm warning for that storm that's going to be happening. New Martinsville, that one, and back over to Sistersville, severe thunderstorm warning there. But I expect the tornado warning to be issued probably within the next, if I just put this in motion here for the last 30 minutes, probably in the next 15 to 20 minutes, we'll see a tornado warning there across portions of the Middleburn area back up south of New Martinsville.
0: All right, Brian, thank you so much, and we'll get you back in here at 4:30 and maybe earlier if warranted, okay?
1: Absolutely.
0: All right, Brian Hughes, Metro News meteorologist. Okay, let's do our a quick set on our question of the day, and it's sponsored by Selango Law. Did you realize that stick shifts used to be in 35% of all cars back in 1980, and now they're in less than 1%? It's true. Manual transmissions have nearly vanished from American roads. Preliminary data shows stick shifts made up just 0.6% of U.S. market vehicles in the 2025 model year, down sharply from roughly 35%, as I said, in 1980. Experts cite faster shifting automatic technology as a key driver, rising SUV popularity, along with the growth of electric and semi-autonomous vehicles, have accelerated the decline. A lot of manufacturers, Subaru, Honda, BMW, VW, Toyota, they've all dropped manual transmissions from their key models. Only about two dozen vehicles still even offer the option, although the Ford Mustang, you can still get it with a manual transmission. So here's the question of the day, and it is sponsored by Selango Law. Can you drive a stick shift, and when was the last time you actually had to do that? Can you drive a stick shift, and when was the last time you actually had to? To respond, text those in, 304-TALK-304, 304-825-5304. Tweet me, I'm on X at Weekly, W-E-E-K-L-E-Y, one word, three E's, W-E-E-K-L-E-Y. All right, Coop, let's jump into the sound of sports. We'll start with baseball. From the big leagues last night in the Bronx, the Bucks were 8-5 losers to the Yankees. Jazz Chisholm was a one-man wrecking crew against Braxton Ashcraft, with homers in consecutive at-bats en route to a 5-RBI night. His two-run shot in the third inning gave the Bombers the lead for good.
2: One out, one on. Here's Jazz Chisholm. So Jazz in consecutive at-bats is homer. He hit the home run last night in the ninth, and then a home run here in the first.
3: There goes Bellinger, and there goes Jazz. There, it's gone. It is gone. Jazz Chisholm Jr. locked in his second of the night, his third of the last 2 days, and the Yankees are back in front. Got a couple no-doubters off of Ashcraft.
4: Wow, how about that? 6-5 Yankees, there's the lead change for you.
0: So that was the 10th career multi-homer game for Jazz Chisholm. It was a rough night for Braxton Ashcraft on the mound. He allowed a career-high 8 runs, 7 earned, and 9 hits in 3 innings. Here he is after the game.
5: Much of a feel for really anything. Just going to be better there. And we have an extra day to get through this next turn, so go back to the drawing board and, you know, get after it on my side and put myself in a better position going into the next start.
0: Tense moments in the eighth inning last night. Both benches and bullpens emptied after the Yankees' Jose Caballero bounced into an inning-ending double play against Dennis Santana in the eighth. Santana taking issue with Caballero's routine at the plate.
6: Yeah, Dennis just got frustrated by something there, and thankfully it didn't end up being a big deal. And
7: Wilson driving in a run. So as expected, Tito going to his bullpen. Caleb Ferguson coming on. And I think they're trying to tell Dom to make his way onto first base.
0: All right. Anyway, we just heard Don Kelly. He didn't seem too concerned. Game two of this series is tonight. Bubba Chandler, the right-hander, is going to take on the Yankees right-hander, Will Warren. In Seattle, the Reds were blanked by George Kirby and the Mariners 8-0. The game turned in the seventh inning when the M's put up a 5-spot. Reds manager Tino Francona put Dominic Canzone on to load the bases and then pitched to Cal Raleigh, and Big Dumper made him pay.
7: And Wilson driving in a run. So as expected, Tito going to his bullpen. Caleb Ferguson coming on. And I think they're trying to tell Dom to make his way onto first base. Intentionally walking the left on left
8: to get to Cal Raleigh hitting from the right side.
7: Wow.
3: Fly!
8: Somebody disrespects you. That's what you do right there. Well done, Cal Raleigh.
0: So the Reds are now 2-2 in this trip out west, and the Mariners are back on top in the AL West by half a game on the Rangers. Here's Terry Francona on his decision last night to pitch to Raleigh with the bases loaded.
9: Yeah, it's not a comfortable situation either way. I'd do that every time. We have to try to keep them from scoring more. Second and third, a guy with a 990 OPS against lefties, we're going to have to play the infield in. I know what Raleigh's hitting, and I'm not, he still worries me. but I thought it was our best chance to have them not score. We could play the infield at double play depth, and the worst possible outcome happened.
0: So you got the right-hander Chase Burns, who's had a great year for the Reds, looking for his 12th win of the year tonight against former Red Luis Castillo, another right-hander, in Game 2 of that series. In Boston, the Red Sox stayed red hot last night, beating Baltimore 6-5 to run their winning streak to 14 straight games. Caleb Durbin of the Bo Sox hit a tie-breaking homer over the Green Monster with two outs in the eighth inning.
10: So far, quiet night for Caleb. Swinging a high fly ball left field. This is deep. Back it goes. Yes, sir. It's out of here. Home run.
11: More Fenway magic. Caleb Durbin puts the Red Sox ahead. 6-5.
10: The Durbinator touches them all. The Red Sox on top again.
12: I don't know what to say anymore, Obi. It's
10: just unbelievable. Unbelievable.
12: You just can't get rid of them. They won't die.
0: So the win snapped the O's seven-game winning streak. Boston will try and tie a franchise record with their 15th consecutive win tonight, a mark that dates back to 1946 and Ted Williams. Here's the O's' Craig Albernaz on a tough loss for the Birds last night.
13: Yeah, it was one of those games where whoever was left upright standing was going to win. And, you know, I'm proud of our guys, the way they fought. I mean, even in ninth against Chapman, you know, Cal's are going up there and working a great at-bat, Gunner with a great swing. And then TL put a great swing on his, just wasn't high enough, you know, really proud of our guys.
0: So, quick note on Baltimore. Former Reds top prospect Christian Encarnacion Strand, who was recalled from AAA 4 nights ago, homered and hit a run-scoring single for the O's last night. And in Denver, the Nats rolled over the Rockies 7-3. Jacob Young put the Nats in front for good with a solo homer to snap a 3-all tie in the sixth inning.
7: We go to the sixth inning on this Monday night.
14: 3-3 game. Jacob Young leads off the inning. It's a towering fly ball deep to left. McCarthy's back. You can't forget it. A deep home run to left field from Jacob Young. And the Nationals take the lead back 4-3.
12: Oh, ambush piece from J.Y.
7: Second homer on the first pitch this year. Up and in. Oh,
14: Jacob Young ambushes Kyle Freeland's first pitch of the inning. A fastball up and in, and Young tomahawked it deep into the bleachers in left field.
0: So right-hander Miles Mikolas starts tonight against the Rockies. Right-hander Michael Lorenzen as this series in Denver continues. And finally, from college football, the SEC Media Day is continuing in Tampa. Will Stein, the new head coach at Kentucky, had this update on in-state recruiting in the Bluegrass.
15: I think the state of Kentucky currently is as good as I've ever seen with high school recruiting. I mean, the game's changed so much. There's better teams throughout the state. I don't know how many Division I players there are in this class, but, you know, we got four or five of them committed to us right now from Kentucky. So, I mean, there's probably 15 kids in the state this year, and there's another crew next year. So I believe the state of Kentucky is definitely picking up in terms of high school talent and just players in general.
0: All right, the SEC Media Days will run through Thursday in Tampa. Tell you what, let's take a quick break. We'll come back, get into some of your early responses to our question of the day in just a moment.
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2: All right, welcome back. About 9 minutes till the hour. You know, we just did a bunch of baseball stuff in the Sound of Sports. Koopa saw a couple of really interesting things last night that got posted by OptiStats, including this one. The Guardians last night. Guardians are the fourth team in Major League history to score a run in each of the first seven innings of a game while combining for at least seven home runs during the streak. Think about that.
3: Wow.
2: Okay, they were at home, so they were leading, so they didn't need to bat in the ninth inning. They won the game. But they scored runs in seven of the eight innings in which they had turns at bat last night at Progressive Field. That's pretty crazy,
3: yeah,
2: right?
3: As a Reds fan, I would just like to score runs in seven of eight games.
2: Yes. So they're only the fourth team in Major League history to ever do that. And the Red Sox have won 14 games in a row. The Red Sox are the third team in MLB history to allow 30 or fewer runs with at least 100 pitching strikeouts during a 14-game winning streak. They join Cleveland, who did it twice in consecutive years, 2016 and 2017. And people are talking about, as Merlin Valdez, the magician for the Pirates, he homered again last night in a losing effort. The magician has 34 RBIs in his 32nd major league game. The last three players who have knocked in more runs in their first 32 career games, get a load of this list. Yordan Alvarez of the Astros with 35. Albert Pujols with 35 in 2001, and Ted Williams, 36, in 1939. The youngsters had a month.
3: Yeah, no doubt.
2: The young guy has absolutely had a month. We got a ton of people who are responding to our question of the day. Let's do a quick reset on that and get into some of it. So stick shifts were in 35% of cars in 1980, but now they're in less than 1%. Honda, Subaru, BMW, Volkswagen, Toyota, they've all dropped manual sticks from their key models. So here's the question of the day, and it is sponsored by Selango Law. Can you drive a stick shift, and when was the last time you actually had to? To respond, text those in, 304-TALK, 304, 304-8255, 304. I'm on Exit Weekly, WEEKLEY. Some responses. Here's one from Daniel in Oakland, and I think he's kind of the outlier on this. He goes, Dave, I have a 2023 Subaru WRX that has a stick shift. Drove it yesterday. All right. Todd on X. Dave, learned on one, and my first four or five vehicles all had stick shifts. Now the only stick shift I own is my big farm tractor, which I just drove on Sunday. You know what? I've never done that. Coop, you ever driven a tractor? With a stick shift?
3: Yeah, once. Not very. I mean, it was okay.
2: I don't think I've ever done that.
3: I moved it.
2: You moved it. Here's Doug. He says, hey, Dave, I taught myself on a green Chevette in the early 80s. The last time I drove a stick was December 19th, 1983. I remember it well. I was hit head-on by a dump truck. The accident caused me to spend 60 days in CAMC for four surgeries, but I'm much better now. Glad to hear it, Doug. Glad to hear it. Here's Jody on X. He says, Dave, I can drive a stick. I taught both my kids how to drive it. My last time was probably teaching my daughter in a school parking lot in 2006. Thanks for the question. Great memories. All right. That's just some of the stuff that's come in on X. As I said, we're getting a lot of response to this. You can text those in, 304-TALK, 304, 304-8255, 304. I'm on Exit Weekly, WEEKLEY, one word, three E's, WEEKLEY. We got a lot of good stuff coming into the program. We will talk some Steeler football at the top of the four. We're going to do a hockey segment. We got the latest on what's going on with the NHL affiliation situation with the Wheeling Nailers. That'll be at 4:33 today. Anthony Lewis will be here at 5 o'clock to talk about the Mountaineers. And at 5:33 today, we'll do a Tickets Tuesday. Let's take a break. We'll come back and wrap the hour in just a moment.
1: 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With your WJLS News Network news update, here is Fred Persinger II.
4: West Virginia parents are being reminded that required childhood vaccinations remain in effect for the upcoming school year. Governor Patrick Morrisey issued an executive order in 2025 allowing religious exemptions, but the policy remains tied up in court. School nurse Jennifer Lilly says public school students must still meet the state's vaccination requirements. Medical exemptions may be granted when approved by a healthcare provider, but religious or philosophical exemptions are not currently being accepted by schools. Students who do not have the required vaccinations on the first day may be sent home until the requirements are met. Families are encouraged to schedule appointments early because clinics could run low on certain vaccines as the school year approaches. Lawyers for the Greenbrier say they are close to completing a $500 million financing deal but need additional time to finalize the transaction. In a federal court filing Tuesday, attorneys asked Judge Frank Volk to extend the deadline until August the 7th. The proposed agreement with Kennedy Lewis Investment Management would refinance the resort's debt and provide funding for improvements. Attorneys say remaining issues include approval from West Virginia Lottery Commission involving the casino license, title insurance for dozens of properties, and lien releases from White Sulphur Springs Holdings. Omni Hotels affiliate owns about $300 million in first lien debt and has asked the court to appoint a receiver to oversee the Greenbrier. The resort's attorneys argued that resuming receivership proceedings now could jeopardize the financing deal. They have proposed filing progress reports on July 27th and July 31st, with August 7th serving as the final deadline. A Mount Nebo man is facing charges after deputies say he left the scene of a deadly crash in Nicholas County. According to the Nicholas County Sheriff's Office, 22-year-old Harley David Webb allegedly pulled recklessly from his driveway onto Route 41 Monday afternoon and struck a vehicle driven by 70-year-old Ralph Martin. Martin died at the scene. Deputies say Webb fled but was located a short time later in Somersville. Webb is being held on a $15,000 bond. It was Nicholas County's second fatal crash in less than 24 hours. If you see news happening, text news at 35651 to submit a tip. That's your news update. I'm Fred Persinger II.
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9: More protests on Capitol Hill. Elisa Brady, Fox News, during a Senate hearing. She's one of several protesters escorted out by Capitol Police, some holding No War on Iran banners, as War Secretary Pete Hegseth testified about the president's request for an additional $87 billion, much of it for the Pentagon, on top of a more than $1 trillion budget request.
10: President Trump's following a simple logic. The military requires a generational investment to deliver on peace through strength.
9: Joint Chiefs Chairman General Dan Kane says the U.S. military is America's greatest insurance policy.
11: It is an imperative that Americans understand that the character of war is changing.
9: He says changes driven by technology require more capital for readiness. But the committee's ranking Democrat, Senator Patty Murray, says some of the supplemental requests are already in the budget proposal or have nothing to do with it.

0: Ron.
1: This administration has tried to sell this as an emergency request, but it may be better understood as an attempt to skirt the normal appropriations process.
0: Also asking Hegseth why a supposedly decimated Iran is still firing at Gulf allies.
2: Senator, Iran is at the weakest point militarily it has ever been in the past decade.
0: President Trump still not ruling out a diplomatic solution, but signaling even greater strikes are on the way. Meantime, he just announced U.S. Airlines will be able to resume direct flights to Lebanon, more than 40 years after the U.S. suspended that route. This follows an Oval Office meeting with Lebanon's president, who said it's time for the region to be stable and secure.
3: I know your vision is peace, your vision is stability, and I think my vision coincides with your vision.
0: Lebanon and Israel have a new framework aimed at preventing attacks on Israel by Iran-backed Hezbollah in Lebanon. Wall Street rallies, the Dow up 384 at the bell. 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
4: Point.
5: Hey, you okay? You don't normally miss those shots.
6: Oh, I just haven't been as regular lately, and it's making me feel sluggish.
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0: Flood warnings remain in effect for parts of south central Texas after recent deadly flooding.
8: Heavy rains have exited the region, but a couple of rivers, the Frio and the Nueces, are expected to remain at flood stage through this week. The Frio River is expected to crest at right around 28 feet by Wednesday, slightly higher than flood stage begins for it at 27 feet. The Nueces River has already risen above 22 feet and is expected to crest this week a foot and a half higher.
0: Fox's Grinnell Scott, people in the area are being told to be ready to evacuate if necessary. Along the Gulf Coast, watches and warnings expanded as Tropical Storm Bertha churns in the Gulf, with a warning extending from Panama City Beach, Florida to parts of Louisiana. And in the northeastern U.S., some severe thunderstorms today, rare tornado watches and warnings in parts of New York State and New Jersey. One U.S. senator isn't finished digging into the origins of COVID-19, launching a reading room where the public can view records he says reveal the FBI halted border inspection of a virus researcher.
9: Kentucky Senator Republican Rand Paul saying on X that this isn't the whole story, it's the start of one. Releasing documents showing in 2021 the FBI blocked Border Patrol inspection of EcoHealth Alliance President Peter Daszak, a person of interest in the Wuhan lab leak when he returned to JFK Airport in New York after he was flagged over his activities in China, including links to the Wuhan lab, and whether he illegally collected or carried biological samples that the FBI ordered Border Patrol to stand down. The agency has not publicly commented on the newly released records. Jeff Manasso, Fox News.
0: Recapping stocks, everything in the green. Even though oil prices got back over $85 a barrel, the Dow and the Nasdaq both finishing at more than 300 points higher. I'm Lisa Brady, Fox News.
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11: 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We have a flood watch starting at 1 p.m. today until 2 a.m. tomorrow. We're looking at cloudy skies with heavy thunderstorms this afternoon. Storms can cause flash flooding and damaging winds, high 80. Tonight, storms continuing, low 67. Tomorrow, mostly cloudy with some scattered thunderstorms, high 76.

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1: All right, welcome back to the show. Hour number two, how do you do? Metro News Hotline, keeping you company here in West Virginia. Beginning at 306, taking you through until 6 o'clock. Wherever you're listening to the show today, inside the state of West Virginia or beyond the borders, just trying to get a read on what's going on back home. We hope you're having a good day. We hope you're having a good one out there. Weather is a big concern, no question. And we're going to check in with Metro News meteorologist Brian Hughes here in just a sec. Here's a little bit of what's coming up in this particular hour. We'll take a look at what happened in the financial markets today. Green across the board. We love seeing that. Going to reset our question of the day. Dave Bryan from Steeler Depot is going to be here. We've got the entertainment report at 425-ish, 433. Alex Wiederspiel, our Metro News hockey insider, is going to get us up to speed on what's going on with hopefully a new NHL affiliation for the Wheeling Nailers. And we've got a couple of other hockey topics we're going to get into. A little bit later on in the hour, we'll open up the On This Date file and then have the five things to know at 5 o'clock in sports. Before we go any farther, though, I want to bring Brian Hughes back in with the kind of the disturbing update on what's going on with our friends in Sistersville, Brian. What's happening over there?
2: Right now, there's most likely tornado damage being done at this very moment. The radar indications where, as the Pittsburgh National Weather Service said, they're not responsible for Sistersville. Charleston is, but they were commenting. They said there is most likely a strong tornado headed to Sistersville. It would be in Sistersville and moving off to the east of it just now. So there's still damage that will be done because there's a significant amount of wind. So what they did was they upgraded the tornado warnings to a particularly dangerous situation with a strong tornado indicated by radar. Now, The past 2 hours, we've actually seen this storm do tornado damage. Started up in Zanesville, Ohio, and it has continued to produce a path of destruction all the way into the Sistersville area right now, where it's actively most likely doing damage from what we can see on radar. And what I'm able to see here is that yes, there is some sort of most likely debris that's wafted in the air. It's very difficult because it's a spot that's far away from both radars. I'm seeing some damage lofted into the debris lofted into the air right now.
1: So what about some of the neighboring areas? Payden City, New Martinsville, Middleburn.
2: Payden City is right now more than anything just experiencing some gusty winds, some very heavy rainfall, but also they've got hail in that area. There's up to ping pong size hail within this area just north of Sistersville, up towards Payden City, Sardis as well, Van Camp. But then we also have a new tornado warning that was just issued, and that includes Morgantown.
1: Mm-hmm.
2: So we have this one is the actual rotation, probably going to go south. Matter of fact, I'll put this in motion so I can just see real quick and confirm this. Yeah, most likely it's going to go south of Morgantown, but Morgantown, the southern part of the town, has been included in the warning. We do expect this to continue off to the southeast. So Booth, Arnettsville, it's going to go north of there. But we're also, matter of fact, actually new update on the radar puts it, just between Booth and Arnettsville is where this rotation is happening. Going to make its way through the Harmony Grove area. It's going to be down the First Ward parts of southern portions of Morgantown. And going to be crossing I-79 soon. So we have a tornado warning there. That one has picked up intensity quickly. And I'm seeing a new potential tornado warning, a new potential area of rotation that's going to be north of Marietta, but it's going to cross the river into Pleasants County within probably the next 30 minutes. So all on the Ohio River, significant problems are occurring. The bulk of the storm is out of Sistersville now. Now it's time to make some calls to see what we can find out about damage within that area and what's still going on, because this is going to move just north of Middleburn. And so that's something that we've got to continue to watch. But check here one more area that we need to be looking at, and that is, let's see here, there's that. West of Portsmouth, we have had some of the rain showers and thunderstorms that were cable producing, and I say Portsmouth because this is important for Huntington. They were producing tornadic winds. Those have since died down, but very heavy rain headed for the tri-state. This is all lining up to produce significant wind as these storms are going to be moving in. There's severe thunderstorm warnings littering the map from Cincinnati all the way up to the New Martinsville area and back up to southern Pennsylvania. So this is a line of storms that's developing, but these pockets, for instance, to the new the Sistersville area in Morgantown, that's where you have the tornadic thunderstorms at the moment.
1: Brian, thank you. We'll get another update coming up in about 25 minutes.
2: 10-4.
1: All right. Let's go ahead and take a look at what happened in the financial markets today. In the markets, the Dow was up 0.75%, gaining 385 points, 52,224 at the close. S&P 500 was up 0.9%, tacked almost 66 points to the good today, 7509 at 4 o'clock Eastern. Tech-heavy NASDAQ was up 1.3%, added 329 points today, closing at 25,837. Among stocks of local interest to West Virginia that were big percentage gainers or losers today, Caterpillar up 2.5%, gained $22.25, 886.55 at the close today. DuPont was up 2.4%, $3.27 up, 139.02. At the close today, Halliburton, however, down 5.5%, lost $1.96, 33.16 at 4 o'clock Eastern. In the energy space today, oil up 2%, gained $1.68. WTI and the NYMEX closed at $84.91. And we're getting up there again for sure. Natural gas up 0.9%, currently trading up 3 cents on the day at $2.89 per unit. Crypto, Bitcoin, having a pretty good day today, trying to put in a base here. We mentioned that 60,000 level, up 1.6% today, gaining nearly $1,100. A Bitcoin going for $66,406. Our question of the day. Question of the day. Stick shifts were in 35% of cars in 1980, but now they're in less than 1%. Subaru, Honda, BMW, VW, and Toyota have all dropped manuals from key models. Here's the question of the day, and it is sponsored by Selango Law. Can you drive a stick shift, and when was the last time you actually had to? Can you drive a stick shift, and when was the last time you actually had to? You can text your responses in, and we're getting a bunch on this. 304-TALK 304, 304-8255, 304. I'm on Exit Weekly, W-E-E-K-L-E-Y, one word, three E's, W-E-E-K-L-E-Y. Yeah, we're getting some pretty good responses to this particular question. Here's Herman listening down in Mississippi. He says, Dave, I can drive a 4 on the floor and 3 on the tree, but I haven't had to in a long time. When my teenage nephew bought his new truck, he ordered a stick shift because he knew his friends couldn't drive it. Yeah, that's pretty smart. That's pretty smart. All right, let's talk some Steeler football. We'll get into the Steelers. All right, Dave Bryant from Steeler Depot joins me now. Get a little black and gold talk here. How you doing today, Dave?
3: Dave, I'm doing fine. Happy Tuesday. Hope you guys are staying safe up there with that squirrely weather. We got 1 week to go until training camp gets underway here for the Pittsburgh Steelers.
1: I was going to ask you that. Yeah, we're trying to do our best to stay safe here. What are the dates? When do the rookies report, and when do the rest of the Steelers report to Latrobe?
3: Yeah, I think, I haven't checked that in quite a while. I think the last report was, I think everybody reports at the same time, which is next Tuesday there. I'll have to double check that. It's been a while since I looked at it. I don't think Mike McCarthy has changed any of that, from the old days there with Mike Tomlin. But I'll double check that. But I know for sure at least the rookies report. But I think it's everyone, Dave.
1: Okay. A really interesting article at SteelerDepot.com today about a Patriots player exposing one of Big Ben's tells. Give me the Cliff Notes version on that. That sounds pretty interesting. Was he really tipping the plays?
3: Yeah, look, I even wrote about this several years ago back when Ben was playing, and I think Alex even put this back in 2021. Ben used to have this tell where his back foot would be flat on the ground. If it was a run play or on a pass play, his back foot would be lifted with his heel off of the ground. I think I've got some screenshots from way back there in September It says 2020 here. Boy, I've written a lot of articles over the years there, but I might have been 2021 when I last wrote about this and all. But that seemed to be a tell, at least at that time there, and it was just something one of the Patriots players just recently talked about in an interview. So this time of year, you know, we're always trying to look at things to keep us busy, to keep the fan base kind of occupied or something to read at this time of year. But it was Julian Edelman, I think, who talked about this on the Names podcast. But that's something that was kind of old news that's new again, if you will.
1: Hey, I tell you what, there's a lot of really cool stuff in this article. It's real inside baseball kind of stuff, but I liked it, talking about when Antonio Brown, he would adjust his gloves when it was going to be a pass play, but not on a running play. You know, it seems like, man, somebody on the Steelers staff would have picked up on that, you know?
3: Yeah, you do that, and that's what self-scouting is for, right?
1: Yeah.
3: And your quality control guys on your squad and all, to make sure that kind of stuff does not happen. And, you know, teams are always looking for advantages against you, and if they can pull out some sort of a tell like that, without a doubt, that certainly helps them. But, that's what quality control guys, I think, are for, and they're not doing their job if they're not – if a regular fan at home can pick up on that stuff, you got to know that NFL teams across the league are picking up on that stuff as well too.
1: Here was another one in this article where Ben would grab his face mask if he was going to signal a hot throw to a wideout. I really like that one about AB and the gloves. That's a really good tip.
3: Yeah, that comes to mind, and I think there have been a few others that we've kind of picked up on over the years, you know, especially since we have access to the All-22 tape now, and I've had that for a little bit longer than that, I guess, about 7 years or so now. You're able to go deep inside the film and kind of look for stuff like that.
1: All right, so Alex Gazzora has an article that got posted today about the five Steelers who have the most to prove when they get to St. Vincent's College. You and I talked a little bit about Roman Wilson last week. Let's focus in on some of the other guys. Like, tell me about Will Howard. What's he got to get done when they get to Latrobe?
3: Yeah, on the surface here, at least you would think that Will Howard's going to battle Mason Rudolph for that backup quarterback spot, right? And it'll be interesting to see how they start camp if indeed Will Howard gets the second team reps right out of the chute there, if they mix those two together. And remember, we did not see Will Howard play any football last year because he was hurt right before the preseason there. So this will be the first time that we actually see him during the preseason. And if you think about preseason as a whole, three preseason games, there's probably going to be around 200 offensive snaps for the entire three game total there, and you got to figure that Aaron Rodgers isn't likely to play many, if any. Do they really need to see Mason Rudolph take a lot of snaps? So I think on the surface here, we're kind of looking for Will Howard to get, you know, probably 55% of the 200 snaps in total there, with Drew Aller obviously getting, you know, a fair share late in games as well too. So I think it's very important for Will Howard, especially once the preseason gets underway, to have, you know, some good showings here, because this team has to come out of the preseason with confidence that Will Howard can be the backup to Aaron Rodgers. And if they can't answer yes to that question, it does make you wonder if they would stick with Mason Rudolph and then maybe send Will Howard packing. And if they do end up waiving Will Howard, you know, there's probably a decent chance that he might not clear waivers, or at the very least, he might not want to sign back to the practice squad, because there might be another NFL team out there that'd be willing to take him on, at least as a number three quarterback for them on their 53-man roster. So it is an important summer for Will Howard, and specifically because of the fact that we did not get to see him play any last year.
1: All right, we're talking with Dave Bryan from Steeler Depot about the Steelers that have the most to prove when camp opens up next week. Alex Gazzora wrote the article. One other, we're not going to be able to get through this whole list, but one other players on this list that I did want to ask you about was Caleb Johnson. So, you know, Johnson last year was selected in the third round, and everybody remembers that gap he had on special teams that cost the Steelers a touchdown. But, I mean, is he fighting for a roster spot? Could he possibly be cut?
3: Yeah, I think there's a possibility within that, because remember, not only did this team go out and sign Rico Dowdle in free agency, Travis Homer as well too, and even though he's not You know, doesn't have a lot of carries in the NFL to date. He does have, I think, close to around 100 or so. And he also has been a real strong special teams player throughout his career. And if you're going to be a third or fourth running back on an NFL roster, you better be able to play on special teams. And Caleb Johnson, as we know, up until, you know, through his rookie season, the little bit of special teams play that he did have last year did not go well at all. And he's going to have to prove that he can probably be a part of maybe two units. And we know that's probably not going to be as a kickoff or a punt return guy, because Caden Wiegen, that's going to be his job with this team. So I think along with watching, look, here's the good thing. We'll see Caleb Johnson a lot during the preseason, especially at the running back position, because you wouldn't imagine you're going to see Warren or Dowdle play a lot in these games. But something to really keep an eye on here in these three preseason games is how much burn that Caleb Johnson gets on special teams and how he performs on special teams. If he's unable to be a special teams asset, and if he's going to be the third running back, you know, it's going to be hard for him to make the roster, especially when you got a guy like Travis Homer, who has really built his NFL career off of being a good special teams player.
1: Hey, I got 90 seconds, but I'd be remiss if I didn't ask you about the Ryan Clark situation after he was fired at ESPN in the middle of an NFL live show yesterday. Now that he's left ESPN, he played primarily with the Steelers in his NFL career. Could he be a future coach? Could he have any sort of role with an NFL team going forward, in your estimation?
3: Yeah, if he does, look, I mean, I think he does some of these safety clinics and all off to the side where he helps train other players. And obviously, he's a good X's and O's guy, as we've seen with him being in broadcasting and all. He understands the game. One would think, though, he would have to probably cut his teeth maybe at the college level first and go that route. But I'm not saying that he won't. But if he did decide right now that he wanted to go into coaching, you would think that it would take a while for him to make it up through at least up into the NFL ranks, even as an assistant position coach. So not ruling that out. I have to think right now he's going to try to continue on with his media career, at least for the time being. He's still a fairly young guy overall,
1: right,
3: though.
1: All right, got to leave it there. Dave, thanks for jumping on with us, man. We're going to be talking about camp stories when I talk to you next week. I can't wait.
3: Yeah, next week on reporting day, we'll have, I'm sure, a couple of stories. We'll see who's injured, who's on the PUP list, and kind of go from there. And I'll catch it up with you a week from today. Have a great week and stay safe up that way.
1: Count on it. Dave Bryan from Steeler Depot, SteelerDepot.com. That's where the information is. A lot of good stuff as we get a little closer to the opening of camp. Let's take a quick break. We've got the entertainment report coming up in just a moment. Stay tuned.
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6: Well, guys, yesterday was the 2026 World Cup Final. And I want to congratulate Spain on defeating Argentina to win the tournament. Yeah, it was a great day for Spain's players, fans, and your annoying friend who studied abroad for one semester. I wish I could be celebrating in Barcelona.
7: Nice. Halfway home on the show, Metro News Hotline, talking TV and more. You got a two-hour episode of America's Got Talent tonight on NBC beginning at 8 o'clock. And WWE Unreal, the season premiere, dropped on Netflix earlier today. We'll take a break for news at the bottom of the hour, get a weather update, and talk some hockey in a moment. This is Metro News, the voice of West Virginia.
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9: West Virginia Metro News. I'm Jeff Jenkins. A stormy afternoon in West Virginia with several watches and warnings posted by the National Weather Service, and that heavy rain and wind expected to continue for several more hours. Some of the hardest areas this afternoon, the northern panhandle, also the Morgantown area, and reports that a tornado may have touched down in Ritchie County. There's also been a heavy storm along the I-64 corridor between Huntington and Charleston. The National Weather Service has most of the state under a flood watch until early tomorrow morning and a severe thunderstorm watch until 8 o'clock tonight. Governor Patrick Morrissey has the state under a state of preparedness to prepare and to respond to any storm damage. Cabell County Sheriff Doug Adams says three members of the same family are dead after stabbings earlier today in the LeSage area. The sheriff says this is tragic.
10: It's definitely in the top couple out of all my years of law enforcement. And when I say that, it's not that it's the top.

0: of anything. It's the most horrific I've been a part of. It's just a sad situation.
1: One person survived and is hospitalized. Putnam County Circuit Judge Philip Stowers still has some decisions to make in the near future in connection with the criminal case of a former Kanawha County Sheriff's deputy. Judge Stowers had a pretrial hearing today in the case of Cass Close. He's charged with allegedly sexually assaulting a woman who was waiting for a court hearing. 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
2: Come on, Liam, let's go. Get open. Come on, go for it. 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Oh, come on, use your head. 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Dominate.
3: There he goes again. 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
4: That's what Liam wants.
3: That's what we all want.
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1: The family of U.S. Senator Jim Justice asking federal Judge Frank Volk for more time to put together a $500 million financing deal to pay off the Greenbrier Resort loan debt. Metro News statewide correspondent Brad McElhaney on how the judge may react.
6: It is possible that he says, enough's enough. Or it's possible that he says, well, in the grand scheme, a $500 million deal, 3 weeks is, not much just to allow time to explore.
1: The latest from Brad at our website. From the Metro News Anchor Desk, I'm Jeff Jenkins.
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0: All right, welcome back. 26 minutes till the hour. Alex Wiederspiel is going to join me here in just one sec to talk a little bit about hockey on in the middle of July. We're going to make it happen. There's some things happening around the NHL, things happening around the Wheeling Nailers. The Nailers named a new coach yesterday. But before we do that, Brian Hughes, Metro News meteorologist, has got the latest on what is turning out to be quite the dicey day here in West Virginia.
1: It absolutely has. We've been watching this thunderstorms that have been working their way all across the area, and we're actually trying to effort reports out of the Sistersville area right now because we believe that a large tornado crossed the river there, and we actually are looking at a new area of concern where things are starting to ramp up, and that's going to be across parts of Pleasants County right at St. Mary's. St. Mary's, there is not an active tornado warning right now, but we believe that this one could be capable of producing a tornado in and around the area of St. Mary's, especially off to the south and east of there. The rotation is significant right now, and that is something that we continue to monitor. The only active tornado warning that we have at this time, and that is going to be across portions of the Doddridge and Tyler County areas. A severe thunderstorm capable of producing a tornado located near Jacksonburg or 9 miles east of Middleburn, moving east at 40 miles per hour. Possibility of half-dollar size hail and also some flying debris could be possible within that thunderstorm. That is the same one that crossed the area right there by Sistersville. But that is starting to weaken. That's the important part there. But this other, here comes a new tornado warning right now. This is going to be for Preston and Mon counties in West Virginia. That goes until 5 o'clock this afternoon at 4:34. A thunderstorm capable of producing a tornado was located 7 miles southeast of Brookhaven or 9 miles west of Kingwood, moving east at 40 miles per hour. So that is going to include the area. It's going towards Terra Alta, Kingwood, Ruth Bell, Mount Phoebe, and it's just going to be south of Masontown and just off to this up to the south and southwest of Masontown right now. So that's a brand new tornado warning that's just coming across. But this is going to continue to be an active afternoon and evening because the storms are all lining up now around and along the Ohio River.
0: Exactly.
1: And now we're starting to see the line of them, as you can see, all the way from Portsmouth, Ohio, back up to the Pomeroy area. You see, those are all severe thunderstorm warnings. We have a severe thunderstorm watch that goes all the way up until 8 o'clock this evening. And it's just going to be a volatile afternoon because more and more of these thunderstorms are getting into very, very juicy atmosphere. Some of the highest dew points we've had all year long right now existing here at this time. Matter of fact, there's a phone call from our folks, from our friends up there in Morgantown asking for some help.
0: So here in Charleston, we just checked the weather. It's not even raining here yet.
1: Right. Not at all. And that's what we're going to be dealing with is it's going to be rain. We've got a couple of showers that are trying to work their way into the area now, but it's still going to be a little bit of time before we get the good showers and thunderstorms in the area. Matter of fact, here at the National Weather Service, we're looking at that thunderstorm that's around Portsmouth back over to Ironton, Ashland. That is the one that's going to move into the Charleston area right now. That has a severe thunderstorm warning on it only, not a tornado warning right now.
0: All right, that's Brian Hughes, Metro News meteorologist. Brian, we've got another report scheduled for you at 5:33 and earlier if warranted. Thank you.
1: 10:04.
0: All right, Alex Wiederspiel joins us now, our Metro News hockey insider. And Alex, how you doing? Thanks for being patient. We've got a lot of stuff going on with the Nailers. They've got a brand new coach. Rumors are flying about their future NHL affiliation and some NHL news as well. Let's start with the Nailers. Put your ear to the ground. What are you hearing about potential NHL affiliation to replace the Penguins in Wheeling?
2: Nothing official, but I did get a chance to catch up with their play-by-play guy and newly promoted VP of Community Engagement, DJ Abasella, and he was on my show on Monday. And basically, he did say, he hinted they were close to naming a head coach, which they did wind up doing later in the day on Monday. And they were proactive. They knew it was a possibility when the Hoffman family of companies bought the Penguins that there was a realistic chance that the relationship with the Pittsburgh Penguins was going to come to an end. And they were proactive. So as I understand it, they have already had talks with NHL teams, and I think we will likely hear at some point this summer, and I don't think it's going to take a terribly long time, but as to who sort of has pole position, that's anybody's guess.
0: So the Nailers needed a coach, so they went out and they got a new coach yesterday. So what does that new coach do while they wait to see who's going to be filling the roster or the team that they're going to be associated with in the National Hockey League?
2: Well, so the fortunate thing there is, of course, that, you know, there is so much work that goes into building an ECHL roster outside of your NHL affiliate, right? Since it's not the AHL, which usually makes up a significant larger portion of players tied up to your affiliate above, you can go out and start making, you know, roster decisions right now. Now, the one noteworthy thing there, though, is that if they're anticipating a potential partnership, then they have to be a little bit careful because there will be some roster spots that they will potentially have to reserve, particularly, we talked about it, I think, a week or two ago, potentially in goal. So they might have to hold off on any major signings at the moment, but by and large, it shouldn't have too big of an impact since the ECHL won't have as large of an impact on prospect development as the AHL would.
0: So Nate DeCasimero is coming in. He was an assistant coach with Bakersfield in the AHL. That's an affiliate of the Edmonton Oilers. So the wheels are still turning on what's going on with the future of the Wheeling Nailers in terms of an NHL affiliation to replace the one they just lost with the Penguins, which they had for nearly 30 years. So we're keeping our eyes on that. Speaking of the Pens, what do you think that Kyle Dumas is thinking about Erik Karlsson at this point? Do you want to give him a new deal? Do you want to trade him? Do you want to have him play out the final year of his deal? What's the future look like for Erik Karlsson with the Pens?
2: That's funny. This question was asked in a Penguins mailbag to one of their writers. I believe it was Josh Yohe, and he basically said he would be surprised if Erik Karlsson is a Penguin beyond this season. That if the Penguins are not in the playoff race, that's likely a guy that gets moved at the trade deadline. If the Penguins are in the playoff race, you just keep him and then say so long after the season, barring something really unforeseen. I think that's probably my read on it as well, my much less educated read on it than Josh Yohe's, but it's what I would have expected and kind of anticipated when you consider this is a player who has still never won a Stanley Cup. You consider how where he is in terms of his career. I would imagine that if Pittsburgh is, even if they make the playoffs and they're a first-round exit again, you would think this is a guy who might want to go cup-chasing at that point.
0: I want to ask you about Connor Bernard also, of the Blackhawks. So he just signed a 5-year deal, $75 million. You know, what do you think? Do you think he's going to be ready when the season opens in late September?
2: He's going to make the push. I think the season opening earlier probably doesn't do him any favors. And if you look at his timeline, his recovery timeline was announced as 4 months. So he's likely going to miss the first month of the season. But his agent made it pretty clear. There was an article in the Chicago Sun-Times about this, that Bedard is a super hard worker, and he's going to push to be available. And this is a guy who I think, you know, he has had the misfortune of playing for one of the last true rebuilding franchises in the NHL. So Chicago has just been comically bad for 5 years. And he's actually been pretty good in that span. He's going to be a household name if Chicago can ever get this figured out. And it's going to be tougher if they're missing him for a month.
0: Yeah, I was going to ask you. I mean, when I knew we were going to be talking just briefly about the Blackhawks. And frankly, I couldn't even remember the last time they made the playoffs. So when I looked it up, I mean, they've only been in the playoffs like one time in the last decade. What do you make of this idea that maybe Patrick Kane could possibly be coming back to Chicago? Would that be a good idea?
2: Yeah, I mean, Kane's still got some juice. He's not quite the player that he was, but ever since he had his hip resurfacing surgery a couple of years ago, he has been better than he was. The skating is much improved from where it was at that point when he was really laboring. And I do still think he has something to offer, especially for a team in Chicago who has been, I'd have to check this, it's either 4 years or 5 years running. If you looked at the advanced metrics, they have been 32nd in the NHL for four or five consecutive years now in expected goals generated. This is just a team that doesn't do a very good job of getting the puck on their stick, and Patrick Kane certainly can help with that.
0: All right. You know what? I've really enjoyed these conversations that we've had about hockey, even after the season is over. And we're talking about Alex Wiederspiel, our Metro News hockey insider. Let's just get caught up on what you're doing, Alex. So you're now writing for Heavy.com. I've seen you've had a couple of articles over there. What's the next thing you're writing about, or what's already posted there?
2: Yeah, I might be done for the day today. I got to focus on West Virginia weather next. But I just published something about the New York Rangers, their center situation, which while they might have a reasonable chance for a bounce back this year, their long-term center situation is, I would describe it as catastrophic. Because both of their top centers, even if they were to both have really good years this year, which is certainly a question to begin with, they're 1 month apart in age. They're both 33. They're going to be 34 in the spring, and that leaves a huge concern when two of arguably the most important players on the team are playing at that age. The Rangers have left themselves not a strong position to be in when you consider they have one of the best goalies on the planet and one of the best defensemen on the planet. And down the middle, they have a lot of work to do. So that was the last piece I just published.
0: And what, you know, you do the Locked On Game Night, NHL Game Night during the season. Is that on a hiatus or is that still rolling as well?
2: We are waiting. We're supposed to start off-season work, I believe, in the next week or two. We're waiting for the official green light to do some off-season preview shows. Normally, we usually start those in mid-July. They wanted us to wait this year, and I can see why, since, as you know, you and I have talked about, there's been a lot of unsettled business in the NHL this summer that we're not typically accustomed to. So we've waited a little bit, but we're going to get started on those pretty soon.
0: Well, I tell you what, I appreciate these off-season hockey conversations, especially with the limbo that the Wheeling Nailers kind of find themselves in terms of their NHL affiliation. Alex, thanks. I do appreciate it.
2: My pleasure.
0: Alex Wiederspiel, our Metro News Hockey Insider. Tell you what, let's take a quick break. We'll come back. We will get into the On This Date file. Don't forget, we'll also have the five things to know at 5 o'clock in sports. And also, Brian Hughes is going to be returning for an update on what's going on in the weather in West Virginia. We've got another extended report on that. That'll be coming up at 5:33 today. And after that, it'll be time for Tickets Tuesday. We've got tickets to give away to go see the next Mountain Stage show here in Charleston. More on that in just a moment. We need a break. We're back in a moment.
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4: 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They're taking selfies and oversharing. 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It's about listening. 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If only we can pick up the trail. 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
7: All right, welcome back to the show. 5 o'clock hour, I did mention that Brian Hughes will be back with an update on what's going on. It's a wacky weather day here in West Virginia. Keep yourself safe out there. We'll play In or Out. That'll be at 5:25 this afternoon. And after In or Out, we will open up the phone lines for Tickets Tuesday. If you've never played, Tickets Tuesday works this way. You pick your category. There are three categories today: Mike Tyson, Field of Dreams, and the Mystery Category. In the Mystery Category, the answer is something that we have discussed during today's show. The prize we have today is for the next show of Mountain Stage in early August. More details on that in just a bit, but we'll open up the phone lines after In or Out, and we'll have a weather update at 5:33, and then we'll get to the phone calls for In or Out. That'll be coming up in the 5 o'clock hour. Now it's time for On This Date. We'll start with the birthdays, and as always, we'll start with the sports birthdays. Got some pretty good ones today. David Carr, former NFL quarterback, 47 years old. College and WNBA basketball star Tamika Catchings is also 48. CeCe Sabathia, man, CeCe is 46 years old. Coop, I saw him at Home Run Derby. He has lost so much weight. He really looks good. Really looks good. And I tell you what, he was just a bull on the mound for a variety of teams. The Yankees, maybe primarily. Also, Brandi Chastain, one of the stars of the World Cup winning team from the United States in 1991. She's 58 years old today. From entertainment, Josh Hartnett is 48 years old today. Allie Landry, we were having a conversation in the 3 o'clock hour about Landman. She's having a birthday today, 53 years old. John Lovitz, Saturday Night Live, 69 years old. Gary Trudeau, the cartoonist from Doonesbury, 78 years old today. I told you this is a pretty good day for birthdays. Birth anniversaries, Slick Watts. Slick Watts of the Supersonics. Born in the state in 1951, he died last March at the age of 73. Events on this day, 1978, Sgt. Pepper's Lonely Hearts Club Band, The Movie, premieres in New York.
8: Frampton followers, Bee Gees worshippers, Alice Cooper cultists, thousands of them showed up outside of Radio City Music Hall to wait patiently for a glimpse of a great one, any great one. And when the limousines cruised up, there was Sgt. Pepper's weather vane, also known as Billy Preston. What do you think about the movie?
9: I think it's fantastic.
8: Why?
9: Because I'm in it. because it's the Beatles songs, you know, that makes this movie so fantastic, and all the beautiful people in it, you know. I'm proud to be a part of it.
8: George Burns, accompanied by his ever-present blonde companion, was in good spirits.
10: How are you doing?
11: Good. I'm all excited. I'm getting in for free.
8: In the film, Alice Cooper plays evil. He turns people's minds to jelly.
10: What do you think about the movie?
12: I think I'm evil in it.
10: Did you mean to be?
12: Yes, I'm very mean in it.
7: There you go. Sgt. Pepper's Lonely Hearts Club Band, The Movie, premiered on the state in 1978. And speaking of the movies, 1952, The Quiet Man, one of John Ford's best movies starring John Wayne and Maureen O'Hara, is released.
13: Mary-Kate left him to go to Dublin, but he caught her at the station and brought her back with the whole town watching him do it.
14: I'll pay you. Never!
13: Then the fight was on. A fight they're still talking about in Innisfree. It's a wonderful picture. The finest ever brought to the screen by John Ford. And he's won 3 Academy Awards. His direction makes unforgettable the performances of John Wayne, Maureen O'Hara, Barry Fitzgerald, and Victor McLaughlin.
7: There you go. So The Quiet Man debuted on this date in 1952. And Coop, did you see this about The Daily Show? Today is the 30th anniversary of The Daily Show when Craig Kilborn hosted it on Comedy Central.
15: 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Bruce Springsteen appeared in London's High Court yesterday to sue a British company he accuses of pirating his music. When reached for comment, the boss averted his eyes, grunted, and wrote 3 songs about a factory. 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
7: All right, and from baseball on this day, 1959, the Red Sox are the last major league team to use a black player. Pumpsy Green in 1959. By the way, Larry Doby was the first African-American player in the American League. He debuted for the Indians July the 5th, 1947. And our musical birthday to the break today, Cat Stevens is having a birthday today. Cat Stevens is 78. The 5 things to know at 5 o'clock in sports are coming up next.

0: This is Hotline, presented by Salango Law on Metro News, the voice of West Virginia. With your WJLS News Network news update, here is Fred Persinger II.
1: West Virginia parents are being reminded that required childhood vaccinations remain in effect for the upcoming school year. Governor Patrick Morrissey issued an executive order in 2025 allowing religious exemptions, but the policy remains tied up in court. School nurse Jennifer Lilly says public school students must still meet the state's vaccination requirements. Medical exemptions may be granted when approved by a healthcare provider, but religious or philosophical exemptions are not currently being accepted by schools. Students who do not have the required vaccinations on the first day may be sent home until the requirements are met. Families are encouraged to schedule appointments early because clinics could run low on certain vaccines as the school year approaches. Lawyers for the Greenbrier say they are close to completing a $500 million financing deal but need additional time to finalize the transaction. In a federal court filing Tuesday, attorneys asked Judge Frank Volk to extend the deadline until August the 7th. The proposed agreement with Kennedy Lewis Investment Management would refinance the resort's debt and provide funding for improvements. Attorneys say remaining issues include approval from West Virginia Lottery Commission involving the casino license, title insurance for dozens of properties, and lien releases from White Sulphur Springs Holdings. Omni Hotels affiliate owns about $300 million in first lien debt and has asked the court to appoint a receiver to oversee the Greenbrier. The resort's attorneys argued that resuming receivership proceedings now could jeopardize the financing deal. They have proposed filing progress reports on July 27th and July 31st, with August 7th serving as the final deadline. A Mount Nebo man is facing charges after deputies say he left the scene of a deadly crash in Nicholas County. According to the Nicholas County Sheriff's Office, 22-year-old Harley David Webb allegedly pulled recklessly from his driveway onto Route 41 Monday afternoon and struck a vehicle driven by 70-year-old Ralph Martin. Martin died at the scene. Deputies say Webb fled but was located a short time later in Somersville. Webb is being held on a $15,000 bond. It was Nicholas County's second fatal crash in less than 24 hours. If you see news happening, text news at 35651 to submit a tip. That's your news update. I'm Fred Persinger II.
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6: The cost of conflict. Elisa Brady, Fox News.
7: This is a peace through strength package.
6: War Secretary Pete Hegseth telling a Senate panel the president's $1.5 trillion Pentagon budget request is a generational investment.
7: Either we invest in our warriors at this moment of step change on the battlefield and growing threats, or this is all just talk.
6: That hearing interrupted several times by anti-war protesters, as Hegseth and the Joint Chiefs chairman also faced Democrat-led pushback over the administration's request for additional funding and its assessment of Iran being degraded.
8: And at what point do you stop asking Americans to foot the bill for a war they don't support on top of an inflated budget.
6: New Hampshire Senator Jeanne Shaheen.
7: I would hope for some perspective in this town of the historic nature of what President Trump is undertaking. Do you want radical Islamists to have a nuclear bomb that can stare down the world?
8: I don't want to hear your speech because I have limited time.
6: Hegseth, contrasting years of Democrat support for Ukraine with an Iran conflict less than 5 months old. The latest estimate of the Iran costs topping $37 billion. President Trump says Iran is being desperate.

0: estimated, adding they haven't seen anything yet, suggesting the U.S. will hit a mountain where Iran is believed to have moved nuclear material.
1: If I thought they could do something about it, I would never say that. But we'll be hitting that area pretty soon. And very heavily.
0: The president taking questions during an Oval Office meeting with the president of Lebanon, where Israel has been fighting Iran-backed Hezbollah militants under a framework agreement. The Lebanese army is securing areas where Israeli forces withdraw, though there's been confusion on potential progress in the early stages of implementation. Hours after that meeting, a surprise announcement from President Trump that American carriers will be allowed to resume direct flights to Lebanon for the first time in more than 40 years. America is listening to Fox News.
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0: Tropical storm Bertha expected to make landfall along the U.S. Gulf Coast tomorrow.
6: Tropical storm Bertha is tracking across the northern Gulf south of the western Florida panhandle. It'll pass Alabama and Mississippi and make landfall late tomorrow in southeastern Louisiana. Top winds have likely peaked at 60 miles per hour. The environment ahead is quite hostile, so the winds are expected to decrease.
0: Fox Weather's Brian Norcross in Miami. Heavy rain, storm surge, and dangerous surf, the biggest impacts expected, along with gusty winds. Tornado watches and warnings in parts of New York for the first time in nearly 2 years, extending into neighboring New Jersey as thunderstorms roll through the Northeast today and into tonight. Prosecutors in Los Angeles say they're confident there is enough evidence to proceed with a murder trial for the singer known as David.
7: LA District Attorney Nathan Hochman says the prosecution plans to call over 10 different witnesses during David Anthony Burke's preliminary hearing, which is expected to last 3 to 5 days.
8: Both officer testimony, coroner testimony, and there'll be individual witnesses as well. And again, we can rely on hearsay and other things that won't be allowed to be relied on in an actual trial.
7: Stressing they're not obligated to present all the evidence they'll share at a trial. The 21-year-old singer has pleaded not guilty to charges, including first-degree murder, accused of sexually abusing Celeste Rivas Hernandez, fatally stabbing the 14-year-old after she threatened to report him and dismembering her body. Kristen Goodwin, Fox News.
0: Hochman says if convicted, Burke would be eligible for the death penalty. Recapping stocks, a rebound today. The Dow up 385 points. The Nasdaq gaining 329. The S&P also finishing in the green up 65, despite U.S. oil prices getting back over $85 a barrel. I'm Lisa Brady. This is Fox News.
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10: 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We have a flood watch starting at 1 p.m. today until 2 a.m. tomorrow. We're looking at cloudy skies with heavy thunderstorms this afternoon. Storms can cause flash flooding and damaging winds, high 80. Tonight, storms continuing, low 67. Tomorrow, mostly cloudy with some scattered thunderstorms, high 76.

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1: 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Well-

0: Welcome back to the show. It's 5:06 in West Virginia. Time to start the third and final hour of our program today, Metro News Hotline. Man, what a crew we've got in here now. We'll give you a weather update. We're going to talk some Mountaineers. We're going to play In or Out. That'll be at 5:25. We've got a Tickets Tuesday coming up at 5:33 for tickets to go see Mountain Stage. By the way, the topics for Tickets Tuesday today, they rotate if you've never played the game before. Topics today, categories are Mike Tyson, Field of Dreams, and the mystery category. And in the mystery category, the answer to the question has already been revealed if you've been listening to the show today. So, Anthony Lewis is here, our Mountaineers insider. How you doing, Anthony?
1: I'm great.
0: Good to see you. And Brian Hughes, man, he's a man with a plan, has been with us in studio all afternoon long, trying to keep up with what's going on with the weather developments. We'll get a full report from you, Brian, at 5:33 today before Tickets Tuesday. But what's the latest on what's going on in Sistersville?
2: We're having a tough time getting reports out of there, only because, first of all, we know that a number of power lines are down around the region, and also communication is very limited right now. But and two, this is a big problem that we have in weather now, is AI pictures flooding the internet.
0: Oh, wow.
2: And so you get all these photos, and I'm like, nope, that's AI. I've seen that photo before. Nope, that's AI. I've seen this photo before. So, what they're showing is a very small rope tornado. That is not the case. This was a rain-wrapped tornado that was producing significant damage. So everything that I've seen that's been sent to me is not real. So what we're trying to do is, more than anything, get reports out of the Sistersville area, because we had what we saw on radar from both the Charleston radar and the Pittsburgh radar was a large tornado that had been doing damage. Started in Zanesville, Ohio, and made it all the way to Sistersville, crossed the river there, and then started to fall apart across parts of Ritchie County. But we've had tornado warnings numerous across north central West Virginia, but hopefully things will start to calm down in those areas. We have severe thunderstorm warnings right now, Clarksburg to Fairmont. I was on the radio just a moment ago in Morgantown, and I said, do not drive south out of Morgantown. You will have hail, you'll have significant rain, lots of lightning, big time problems, and there may be another tornado warning issued in the maybe within the next 10 to 15 minutes, possibly south of Clarksburg. We'll have to monitor that. Also, we're watching that one out there in Lewis County, Kentucky, that's heading towards the Huntington area within about the next hour.
0: All right, we'll get another report from you in about 25 minutes. Thank you.
2: Sounds good.
0: All right, here is the question of the day, and it's sponsored by Selango Law. Stick shifts used to be in 35% of cars in 1980. Now they're in less than 1%. Manual transmissions have nearly vanished from American roads. Preliminary data shows stick shifts make up just 0.6% of the U.S. market in cars for 2025, down sharply from 35%, as I said, in 1980. Major automakers are pulling back. Subaru, Honda, BMW, Volkswagen, Toyota have all dropped manual transmissions from key models. Only about 24 vehicles still have the option, including the Ford Mustang. You can get a stick shift with the Mustang, but for the most part, they're tough to find. So here's the question of the day, and it is sponsored by Selango Law. Can you drive a stick shift, and when was the last time you actually had to? Can you drive a stick shift, and when was the last time you actually had to? To respond, text those in. 304-TALK, 304-304-8255, 304. I'm on Exit Weekly, WEEKLEY, one word, three E's, WEEKLEY. And man, we got a lot of response to this. Joel in Wilmington, North Carolina. Dave, yes, my last truck was a 93 Ford Ranger with a manual transmission. Got rid of it in 2023. Ford Ranger, a new Nissan Frontier automatic. Missed my 1985 BMW 325e. With the 6-speed, best car ever. Let's see, 304-886. Dave, the last time was 2011. It was an Aston Martin. The owner allowed me to drive. John in Martinsburg. There you go. One more quick one. 571-205. Dave, both of my vehicles are 6-speed manuals. They're more fun to drive. I recently drove I-95 in stop-and-go traffic. It reminds me why automatics are so popular. No joke, my knee was sore the next day from several hours of being stuck in traffic. All right, Anthony, when was the last time you drove a stick?
1: It's been a minute. It's probably been about 10 years. I bought an 89 Mustang GT convertible from a guy, and it was a 5-speed. So that thing was a lot of fun. You know, if you felt fun and dropped it out of fifth into third, it would stand up. You know, it was a pretty strong car. But, you know, my very first car that I ever bought for myself off the showroom was a 97 Honda Civic. It was a 5-speed. And then 3 or 4 years later, after I spun it around in Morgantown and got, I was like, I knew I needed an SUV. I bought a 2000 Ford Explorer. And when I got in it, it was a 5-speed. So I was like instantly.
0: There you go.
1: It was like one of the last. People would get in it and be like, I can't believe this thing is a 5. Where'd you get this thing at?
0: Coop, when was the last time you drove a car with a stick? What do you think? Did you have one in South America?
3: I drove one there because everything down there had a stick shift for the most part. So that was the last time I drove one. I own two. Yeah, I think I own 2 stick shifts in my life at different times. Not to go too far down that lane, but man, I love seeing women drive a stick shift. It's nice. Just one of those things.
0: Nice.
3: It's one of those things. I had a girlfriend that had a stick shift truck, a little Ranger or something like that. I don't know, but I don't know why. I just love to see her drive it. It was just one of those things. But yeah, I used to have one, man.
0: That's cool. You know, I've never owned one. And I was thinking about this question earlier today. I don't think I've driven a stick shift since I worked at Channel 5. They had a bunch. Their quote unquote fleet was Ford Fiestas. So it was kind of like driving a golf cart around a little bit.
1: My dad made me learn to drive on a 5-speed.
0: Yeah, I'm getting a lot of responses like that.
1: Yeah, today. His thing was if you were ever out somewhere and there was an emergency, you would be able to get out of there if you needed to, if you were the only person that could drive.
3: Hey, my first time driving was actually before I learned to drive one.
0: Oh, really?
3: Yeah, I bought one later on. I got one later on, but my first time driving one was because a friend of mine was passed out and couldn't drive, and he had
0: there
3: one, and I had to drive his car. I figured it out in relatively short amount. I mean, it probably messed up the clutch for him or whatever because it was his car, but I liked it, and that's why a couple years later I ended up buying one because I'd learned to drive by then and really liked it.
0: One of the most embarrassing work moments I ever had, I had a summer job that my dad got for me with a work crew, and they told me to move this truck where the stick was on the wheel, and I had no idea how to do it. No idea.
1: 3 on the column, is that what that was?
0: Yeah, 3 on the column. Hey, WVU stuff. So I saw today that the Mountaineers have released their roster numbers for basketball.
1: I saw that, yeah. So I've got that saved to go back as I go and do my reading tonight before I fall asleep, you know.
0: But here's the thing. You know, I'm pretty good. I don't know, you know, now in the NIL era where guys only spend like one season. I'm pretty good about football numbers, but I'm not really good about basketball numbers.
1: It's been tough, and I'll be honest with you. Sometimes we get into conference play, and I'm still IDing guys.
0: Yeah,
1: like
0: you're not the only one.
1: You know, so it's funny you say that because today, as we prepare to go and start our shows and stuff this fall, I was putting together some notes to send to the guys and tell them that they need to build like a roster sheet, like a 2-deep, you know, offensive and defensive 2-deep for the football team, so we can easily, so we don't get caught up on the backup guard and the backup tackle,
0: yeah,
1: you know, or the third running back that's in the slot or whatever. So I was thinking about some ways to kind of combat, you know, because this time of year, 1998, we already knew that Mark Bulger was coming back and Zaraway was coming back and Thornton was, you know, we already knew the roster. I went to Morgantown and stopped by a convenience store, and they had the little fan guides.
0: Oh, do they?
1: And I picked one up just because I was like, I'm going to have to sit and read through this a little bit just to get a little bit familiar with the roster.
0: So funny. I've had Jed Drenning on the last few Fridays, and, you know, he and I were talking a little bit about Phil Steele.
1: Yeah, I mean, Phil's dialed in.
0: Yeah, he's dialed in, but the funny thing is, that it takes an expert to understand, like, Phil Steele English Phil Steele language.
1: Yeah.
0: I mean, the page is just incredible, all how much detailed stuff is in there. But I was thinking about, you know, basketball jersey numbers for WVU. You know you're Jerry West at 44. You know you're Hot Rod Hundley, 33. But, basketball, dudes don't have helmets, right? So when you see them, you identify in your mind, you know their body types, you recognize their faces. Football's a little bit different. Mm-hmm. I mean, that's the only way you can essentially identify a person is with their number. So You know, I can remember odd WVU football jersey numbers from like back to the 70s.
1: Yeah.
0: But I probably can only remember WVU basketball numbers on maybe one hand.
1: Even like strange numbers like, you know, Zach Abraham wore 47. He's a wide receiver.
0: Yeah, that's right. You know what I mean? Just crazy stuff like that.
1: Yeah.
0: Crazy stuff like that. But I guess, you know, and the other thing is, at least in the basketball roster number reveal, it's 0, 1, 2, 3, 4, 5, 6, 7. I mean, it's in order.
1: They love those young guys love the single digits.
0: Oh, like, yeah, that's right.
1: You know, there used to be a time where, you know, you would get guys and they were, you know, well, 44, 33.
0: Well, if a dude wore number one, it's like, look out.
1: Yeah.
0: Right?
1: Now they all want single digits. You know, 34, Pitsnoggle. There was always.
0: Oh, that's right. Yeah, there you go.
1: You know.
0: Was Gansey 20?
1: He was 20.
0: Okay. I guess I know it. Like I say, I only know, I can only remember a few.
1: You know, Jay Will wore 55 through, I think, most of his career.
0: Yeah, that's right.
1: Yeah, so the numbers, but now the young guys want single-digit numbers, you know. And I think that's probably like a Kobe-type thing.
0: Would you want 0?
1: No.
0: Coop, would you want 0? If you had your choice, would you wear 0?
3: Double 0. Parrish. I don't know.
0: Oh, yeah, that Robert Parrish, you know, like Jim Otto, right? Was Otto 00?
3: Yeah, I mean, it seems at some point like wearing 0 would almost be like your swag or something, you know?
0: Yeah.
3: Like you would do it if you were trying to like kind of make a point. I don't know. I mean, I wouldn't be opposed to it, but the first thing I think of is 00, though.
0: Now, you know what? That's kind of like the number one in 44, right? If you pick 0...
1: You're trying to stand out.
0: Yeah, you're trying to stand out. That's kind of a move. And you know what? If you're an athlete, I think that's pretty good.
1: I think
0: that's pretty good. Yeah, but I got to get it together on these roster numbers.
1: It's that time of year. I mean, what, we're 2 weeks? Are we 2 weeks?
0: Yeah, man.
1: Camp?
0: Yeah.
1: So, I mean, the pressure's on. So next week, we're going to have to start, like, calling people by their names.
0: Well, you know, you're really into it when you start calling people by their first name.
1: Yeah.
0: Yeah. So we'll see what happens. Yeah, it's crazy. We did a segment in the 4 o'clock hour about Steeler camps opening up like next week.
1: Yeah, the Giants will be at the Greenbrier.
0: Oh, I forgot about that. That's right.
1: I might go down and watch a little bit of that. I mean, I don't think I can pass up seeing Dart. He's probably my favorite young quarterback in the league.
0: You know how starved we are for NFL news. How much press has Scataboo gotten for the backflip over the last couple of days? Everybody's had an opinion about that one way or the other.
1: Yeah, people are loving Scataboo.
0: I did hear one thing that was pretty funny about Harbaugh. They asked him about it on a podcast, and I think the host kind of expected him to like unload on him, and he said, well, the only problem, I'm paraphrasing here, the only problem I had with it is he didn't land it.
1: Mm. That's Harbaugh for you.
0: Let's take a break, and we'll come back, and we'll play In or Out. And don't forget, we have Tickets Tuesday coming up at 5:33 and another update on the weather in West Virginia. That's all ahead.
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6: All right, welcome back. 5:23. Oh, look who's joined us. Brian Nicholson's back in the house. You ready to play in or out?
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8: I can't tell you how sick I'm getting tired of the protein popping that everything's doing. 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You don't have to worry about protein loading everything. I like peanut butter sandwiches. I like Uncrustables fine. Trying to work my way through figuring out a way to thaw them in the microwave without ruining them. Uh-huh. I think I came close last night because my daughter really wanted one right kind of late, and I needed to make her a snack.
6: Okay.
8: Anyway, I'm a little bit in on this, but a real peanut butter sandwich is simply bread, peanut butter, and jelly, and you can make it in like 30 seconds. So, you know, I don't know. Utility, your mileage may vary.
6: Yeah, well, that's true, but there are some days where you've got to keep your eye on your daughter, and you can't turn your head to make a sandwich, right? So that Uncrustable is like right there for you.
8: We get them when they're on sale, I'll admit. Uh-huh. So, yeah, I get it.
6: Ryan, Welch's Real PBJs, in or out?
10: Here's a secret that Big Kroger doesn't want you to know about, Dave. Did you know that if you buy bread, peanut butter, and jelly separately, you can go to your home and you can make a peanut butter and jelly sandwich yourself and customize it however you like.
6: Nice, nice.
10: For a fraction of the cost.
8: And it doesn't need thawed.
6: You're leaning out?
10: Of course, yes.
6: By the way, last time I went to the gigantic Kroger last weekend, I went to aisle 59.
9: Whoa.
6: Aisle 59. And I made it back alive.
8: Well, I didn't know they had records there.
6: I know. Oh, nice. well played. All right, Anthony, what are your thoughts here? Welch's Real PBJs, in or out?
9: I'm going to be out on this. I've never even had an Uncrustable before. Huh. I've bought them for my daughter when she was little. She was asking for them, but my thing is, if I want a peanut butter and jelly sandwich, I'll make it.
10: You aren't missing much.
6: Double the protein.
9: Or go to Ellen's downtown Charleston and get a

0: cell phone. Like, even cell phone, I'm like, man, I got insurance, man. My cell phone, I'll get a new one. That's okay. A Mountain Dew bottle, it makes you wonder what was in the Mountain Dew bottle.
1: Yeah, I guess
0: you know, because Mountain Dew, I can make some assumptions there. But anyway, I'm obviously, I don't know.
1: Ryan, climbing into a porta potty in or out.
2: I guess I had a more innocent interpretation of it, that he was so distraught from accidentally littering in a pot, porta
0: littering
2: potty.
0: In the bucket of poo.
2: Yeah, accidentally littering, that he's like, I gotta go back. I gotta get it.
1: Here's the funny part. People were pounding on the door and he refused to exit. Anthony, what do you got? You're out, right?
3: Sure.
1: You gotta be out. Climbing into a portable toilet, in or out.
4: I'm you know, when you think that people can't do anything that's any dumber, then this type of news breaks and someone climbs into a porta potty. I'm gonna be out on this. I don't even care if I drop my wallet in there. I think
0: for real.
4: I mean, and that's a major catastrophe too. Like, I'm not going in there.
0: It's a life changing event, basically. Yeah. I lost my wallet today.
1: Yep. Firefighters cut open the unit to free the man who was then hosed down by crews on the scene. I'm going to be all the way out.
0: Here's the question, though: what would you go in for?
1: I know.
0: We might have to discuss that someday.
1: Driver's license, maybe. I don't know.
0: No, those are replaceable.
1: Yeah, those are replaceable. Finally, this one's about a celeb. Coop, you mentioned this briefly yesterday about the trailer for Avengers Doomsday. Robert Downey Jr., Dr. Doom. Robert Downey Jr., in or out?
0: No shade on RDJ. He's fine still. I mean, I'm not really into the Avengers thing all that much, but RDJ's still fine. So I'm in on him. Trailer, though, I can't think of a movie trailer that makes me less likely to see a movie in my life. Man, I have zero interest in that film.
1: All right, Ryan, what are your thoughts here? Robert Downey Jr., in or out?
2: Look, just like Coop said, I'll be in on RDJ. He's a great actor. Love his work. But I feel like Marvel just blew all the goodwill they had when they're like, oh, let's announce that he's Dr. Doom before the movie comes out, because we need to drum up some hype and we don't really care about movie reveals anymore.
1: That's probably true.
2: Yeah, Marvel really fumbled this one, I think.
1: In or out?
2: I'm in on Robert Downey Jr. Okay. Yeah.
1: Anthony, what are your thoughts here? Robert Downey Jr.
4: The comeback kid. I'm all in on him. You know, he stumbled early in his career, but has made up for it tenfold.
0: The reverse Johnny Depp, as I like to say.
4: Yes.
1: I'm in as well. In as well. Anthony, thanks for dropping
4: in. Yes, absolutely.
1: Good to see you guys. We had to have some Mountaineer talk. Let's get to a break. This is Metro News, the voice of West Virginia.
5: Virginia Metro News, I'm Jeff Jenkins. Reports of possible tornado damage in parts of Ritchie and Tyler counties this evening as heavy storms continue to line up from the west and head across West Virginia. There's another tornado warning posted this hour in Preston County. The National Weather Service has a series of watches and warnings posted. Metro News meteorologist Brian Hughes says the weather map is expected to be very active for the next several hours.
6: It's just going to be a volatile afternoon because more and more of these thunderstorms are getting into very, very juicy atmosphere. Some of the highest dew points we've had all year long right now existing here at this time.
5: The Weather Service has most counties under a severe thunderstorm watch until 8 tonight, and nearly the entire state under a flood watch until early tomorrow morning. Governor Patrick Morsi is asking President Donald Trump to declare a federal disaster declaration for the flash flooding that hit Boone and Logan counties on June 22nd and 23rd. Morsi is saying in a statement today, quote, the people of southern West Virginia have shown incredible resilience in the face of devastating flooding. The Palm Fork area of Boone County was particularly hard hit. Investigators still looking for answers this evening in Cabell County, where three people died of stab wounds early this morning. Cabell County Sheriff Doug Adams says the victims were members of the same family.
7: Out of 36 years, this is one of the most horrific incidents I've ever seen or been a part of. So we're going to work diligently through the day and through the night if we have to get this resolved.
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1: The Boone County Board of Education meeting this evening talking about the possibility of floating the possible closures of Whitesville Elementary and Van Junior Senior High. That would save the county money, according to the county school superintendent. Meanwhile, the Harrison County Board of Education meets next hour in Clarksburg, expected to hear from State Department of Education officials. The state school board voted earlier this month to seize partial control of the Harrison County school system. From the Metro News Anchor Desk, I'm Jeff Jenkins.
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0: All right, welcome back to the show. 533. We will play Tickets Tuesday here in just a moment, but we're going to get a weather update first. The number here for Tickets Tuesday is 800-765-8255. 800-765-TALK. Remember, the phone number here is a little bit different than the text line. So if you want to play Tickets Tuesday, 800-765-8255, that's the number to call. We have got tickets for Mountain Stage on Sunday, August the 2nd, at the Culture Center here in Charleston, the Jayhawks and Tift Merritt. That should be a good show. We've been talking about it on the program the last couple of Thursdays when we get the boys from Mountain Stage to drop by. But if you want to play in the game, 800-765-8255 is the number. The categories today are Mike Tyson, Field of Dreams, and the mystery category. The answer to the mystery category has been revealed. So we'll get into that. We're going to play Tickets Tuesday when we get all the lines filled. Once again, that number, 800-765-8255, 800-765-TALK. And if you call and you're getting a busy signal, well, obviously the line is busy and somebody's going to have to drop off before you get in there. But that's the number, 800-765-8255, Tickets Tuesday, to play for tickets to go see the Jayhawks and Tift Merritt at the Culture Center here in Charleston. That will be on Sunday, August the 2nd. All right. Brian Hughes is back, Metro News meteorologist, on just a crazy weather day in West Virginia. We've been talking about the situation in Sistersville. Let's start there.
1: What we're hearing is there is some damage around the area. We're trying to pinpoint exactly where it is. There's a high potential that the tornado lifted as it was going into the Sistersville area, which would be great news. But right now, we do have power that's out in St. Mary's and Newport. And the St. Mary's area, we believe, hearing from the, just got a note from Jeff Jenkins, who said that, let's see here, the Emergency Services Director in Tyler County says no damage in Sistersville as of yet. He is out of town, but he's talked to people in Sistersville. They haven't particularly seen anything just yet. We were expecting, actually, new tornado warning has just come in now, and that is going to be for the Pleasants Creek Wildlife Management Area, just north of Philippi, south of Grafton.
0: Okay.
1: And that tornado warning, it goes for Taylor and Barber County until 6 o'clock this evening. That's coming in right now, impacting about 17,000 folks within that tornado-warned area. So Kalamazoo, Calhoun, Philippi, Grafton, Dent, and also includes Arden, Cecil, Galloway, Bear Mountain, Flemington, Belgium, and Nestorville. That is a new tornado warning that's just come in. But we do have reports of damage around St. Mary's in Newport. As far as the tornado that we were talking about, actually, it was coming across the river. Mm-hmm. And it was just enhancing. I was concerned about that earlier in the day. Also, we have a new severe thunderstorm warning that goes for the areas just south of Clarksburg that includes Buchanan. And I am concerned about one area that is just off to the north and west of Buchanan. It's right at I-79, right there at the intersection. You know where you get off right there? There's the sheets and everything
0: right.
1: else. Right there, we have rotation that I'm seeing on the radar right now. It has been a consistent area of rotation, and when I say that, it doesn't mean there's a tornado, but there's definitely some wind damage that is probably occurring in that area. That severe thunderstorm warning they just issued that includes Buchanan, south of Clarksburg, 887 square miles.
0: Wow. Wow.
1: Massive.
0: That's massive.
1: Yeah, a massive area of severe thunderstorm warning. Another severe thunderstorm warning continues for Huntington because of the storm that's south of Greenup and Ashland and Ironton. That one is moving into the Huntington area, capable of producing some quarter-size hail. So we've got this pocket of thunderstorms that's up around Clarksburg, Buchanan area. And again, that tornado warning for Taylor and Barber County till 6 o'clock. And then we've got that storm that's west of Huntington. In the Charleston area, light showers. And that's just kind of what we've been dealt with, the cards right now. So we're watching all of it, and there's this gap from Parkersburg to just about the New Court area that is nice and dry and not too bad.
0: All right, so we've talked about the area next to the Ohio River with Sistersville and St. Mary's. We covered North Central West Virginia. You mentioned what is in the Huntington area and is arriving, I guess, at some point tonight. to Charleston right now? You know, what's the forecast looking like for the next couple of hours here in the Kanawha Valley?
1: Kanawha Valley looks like there's just light rain showers for now. Some heavier showers will be here in about 2 hours out of the Huntington tri-state area. But I just got a report here that as the St. Mary's area up at Willow Island, funnel cloud was reported there. As one of the towboats was coming across there at Willow Island. So that area up there from Zanesville, Ohio, all the way into West Virginia, this is that complex of storms that has produced tornadoes, a number of them, over the last number of hours. But, yeah, it's the messages that are coming in right now. Again, I have to say, I hate AI right now. And these people are flooding the internet going, here's a tornado my friend sent me.
0: Yeah, that's terrible.
1: I know, it really is.
0: All right. Brian, you've been here on the show all afternoon and been a great resource to get the weather picture out. I do appreciate it.
1: Well, you're more than welcome. Hey, listen, it's something that I'm glad to be able to bring to part of the Metro News and help out. Listen, we just went to generator power here in the building. So,
0: I know.
1: It's kind of wild how just a little lightning strike can just bam get you over to generator power in a heartbeat.
0: So. All right, we're here until the top of the hour, so if anything else breaks, I'd appreciate it if you come back in.
1: Absolutely. I just want to warn the sports line boys, get ready. You might have to have me jumping in on occasion.
0: They're duly noted. Duly noted.
1: We'll turn the microphones up.
0: Sounds good. Coop.
2: Oh, go ahead.
0: I was just going to say, how are we doing on the phone lines for Tickets Tuesday?
2: Oh, let's see. I think we had two lines drop off now. Well, my goodness. We had them stacked, and now we have one caller left. Joey from Milton, you're going to be first now, Joey, so don't drop off.
0: So there you go.
2: So we'll get to this, but we have some open lines now. And I just wanted to throw out there, radio legend, the engineer, one of the handyman engineers that we had in this building for decades, Sherman Ward, made the giant pitch and drilled into our company for years for the need for us to have this block-sized generator that we have outside of our building. And about three times a year, man, I just thank God for Sherman Ward, because right. If it wasn't for him, we wouldn't have that big old thing back there.
0: There you go. So we've got a couple open lines if you want to get in here. If you've never played Tickets Tuesday before and you've never been able to get through, maybe today's your day. 800-765-8255, 800-765-TALK. Well, the prize today, tickets to go see the Jayhawks and Tiff Merritt from Mountain Stage on Sunday, August the 2nd at the Cultural Center Theater. The categories today, and the categories rotate, are Mike Tyson, and we'll tell you why that's special in a minute, Field of Dreams, and the mystery category. We're going to start with Joey. Is he calling from Milton? Hey, Joey, how you doing, man? Thanks for calling in.
3: Thank you.
0: Hey.
3: Doing great.
0: Hey, good deal. Which category? I want to hook you up with these tickets. By the way, have you ever been to Mountain Stage before?
3: I have not.
0: No, well, I tell you what, it's really a great, great experience, and I know I want to hook you up with these tickets. We got three categories today. Mike Tyson, Field of Dreams, and the mystery category. Which one would you like?
3: Go Mike Tyson.
0: You know, Mike Tyson. Okay, good category. So it was on this date in 1989 that Mike Tyson knocked Carl the Truth Williams out in 93 seconds in the first round of a Mike Tyson title defense. It was the fifth shortest heavyweight title fight in history. How many first-round knockouts did Mike Tyson have in his boxing career? Was it 3, 13, 23, or 33? How many first-round knockouts did Mike Tyson have in his boxing career? 3, 13, 23, or 33?
3: Gosh, first-round knockout?
0: First-round knockouts for Tyson.
3: And my choices were what? I'm sorry.
0: Three.
3: It's breaking up a little bit.
0: That's okay. Your choices are 3, 13, 23, or 33?
3: Let's go 23.
0: 23 is correct. 23 is correct. Tyson had 23 first-round knockouts, KOs or TKOs, during his professional career. Out of his 50 total professional victories, 44 came by knockout, meaning nearly 52% of all of his KO wins were wrapped up before the end of the very first round. Noted first-round knockouts by Tyson. Marvis Frazier, 30 seconds. He knocked Marvis Frazier out in 30 seconds. Michael Spinks, 91 seconds. And Bruce Seldon, 1 minute 49 seconds. His professional debut against Hector Mercedes, March 6, 1985. The fight lasted 1 minute and 47 seconds. Hey, Joey, are you a fight fan?
3: Oh, yeah.
0: Well, I tell you what. Coop's got all the details on how to get your tickets at Mountain Stage. Listen, have you played the game before?
3: I have not. It was the first time.
0: Oh, well, I tell you what. I thank you so much for calling in. Thanks for listening. Stay on the line, and Coop will give you all the details you'll need to enjoy the show. That is going to be Mountain Stage. The next show live here in Charleston is Sunday, August the 2nd at the Cultural Center, and that's the Jayhawks and Tiff Merritt. Okay, Mike in St. Albans is next. How you doing today, Mike? Hey, Mike.
4: Always a bridesmaid.
0: Oh, I know.
4: I'm always a bridesmaid.
0: I know. But listen.
4: I have won once before, but always a bridesmaid.
0: That's okay. Hey, you can win next time, but we still have two other categories for absolutely no prizes, but tons of pride on the line. Which one would you like?
4: My favorite. Mystery.
0: Oh, man, you're the man. Okay. It was on this date in 1959 in baseball that the Boston Red Sox became the last team in the major leagues to use a black player. That was Pumpsy Green. Who was the first African-American player to play for an American League team? Was it Larry Doby, Jackie Robinson, Home Run Baker, or Willie Mays? Let me give you the question again. Who was the first African-American player to play for an American League team? Was it Larry Doby, Jackie Robinson, Home Run Baker, or Willie Mays?
4: Well, Jackie Robinson is the obvious answer, but it could be a trick question.
0: Well, is that your answer, or you want the choices again?
4: I don't want to give up my great prize. I'm going to Jackie Robinson.
0: Well, that's incorrect because Jackie Robinson played for the Brooklyn Dodgers in the National League.
4: Okay.
0: All right. Well, hey, listen, you know the number. You know how to play the game. Thanks for calling in, and better luck next time.
4: All righty.
0: Bye. All right, see you later. There you go. Cool.
2: That's where he goes.
0: There you
2: that's
0: go. Like, hey, you know, I don't really consider that a trick question, do you, Coop?
2: No, it's not a trick question.
0: All right, are you ready to go for a couple of these?
2: Oh boy, okay. What is it I got to do here now?
0: All right, here we go. It was on this date in 1959 the Red Sox became the last team in the majors to use a black player, Pumpsy Green. Who was the first African-American player to play for an American League team? Was it Larry Doby, Jackie Robinson, Home Run Baker, or Willie Mays?
2: Wait a minute. What's the question again?
0: The question is, who was the first African-American player to play for an American League team?
2: Oh, okay.
0: Was it Larry Doby, Jackie Robinson, Home Run Baker, or Willie Mays?
2: Doby.
0: That's exactly right.
2: Yeah.
0: That's exactly right. Larry Doby was the first black player in the American League. He debuted for the Indians July 5th, 1947, 11 weeks after Jackie Robinson broke the color barrier with the Dodgers in the National League. I'm so glad you didn't go for Home Run Baker.
2: That was not good. Yeah,
0: no.
2: That wouldn't have been accurate.
0: No, it would not have been accurate.
2: Is that even a real player?
0: Yeah, Home Run Baker. Yeah,
2: I don't know who that is.
0: Yeah, Home Run Baker is one of the first great home run hitters of the dead ball era.
2: I don't know who it is. Yeah. What's his first name? Home Run is his first name, apparently.
0: All right. Tell you what, let's take a quick break. I want to get into some of these responses to our question of the day about the first, can you drive a stick, and when was the last time you did it? We'll do that when we come back. Stay tuned.
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0: Hey, by the way, the weather situation, the updates are going to continue on Sportsline. They'll be joining you with primarily Mountaineer coverage at the top of the hour. We have so many responses to our question of the day today. Let me get into a couple more of these. Here's how this started. The news is that stick shifts were in 35% of cars in 1980, but now it's less than 1%. Subaru, Honda, BMW, VW, and Toyota have all dropped manuals from their key models. So the question of the day, and it's sponsored by Selango Law, can you drive a stick shift, and when was the last time you actually did it? Matthew Leary on X. Dave, I grew up driving stick shifts. That's all my dad ever had. I definitely could still do it. If I could, I would definitely have a standard in my car today. However, automatics are just too common. I couldn't tell you the last time I did it. Anthony in Clarksburg. Dave, my old job, I had a 55-ton lowboy with an 18-speed Fuller transmission. I missed the truck. I don't miss the hours I put in at the job. My first car was an 85 Jeep CJ7 with a 5-speed. I love a manual transmission. And we have a ton of text messages about this as well. 304-552. Here's one from Jeff. He says, hey, Dave, my father had a 1987 Ford Thunderbird Turbo Coupe, which I just drove a couple of weeks ago. Fun car to drive. Nice. That's nice. Here's Bill from Nitro. He says, Dave, I promise I'm not bragging, but I started at 14 years old with a 3-speed on the column. My career dictated that I drove everything from a basic 4-speed to an 18-wheeler 16-speed down to a 6-speed dual clutch, and my favorite was a 5-speed Mazda B2200. Bill, you are the man. You are the man, Bill. And finally, 801-641. This is Matt from Utah. He says, Dave, I can drive a stick shift because in order to be a UPS driver, you had to know how to drive one. They would actually take you on the road test to prove that you could. You would be amazed at the people who couldn't pass that road test. And one of my buddies at work, his son actually went and bought a stick shift car so it could practice in order to be hired as a driver. We're down to a single package delivery car that was a stick shift that they kept around until about 2019. It's been about 10 years since I've driven one. What a good story. By the way, we have a bunch more responses to this that are going into the follow-up file. We do that every Friday at 3:50 for the stuff that doesn't make the air but deserves to be heard on Friday in the follow-up file. All right, we'll take a break, and we'll come back and wrap it up for the day in just a moment.
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6: He needs more money. I'm Lisa Lucera, Fox News. War Secretary Pete Hegseth makes the case for additional funding as he appears before a Senate panel.
7: End this war right now!
8: Protesters interrupted Secretary Hegseth, but he stressed the need for added funds.
9: $1.5 trillion is what the president seeks and what we need to defend the country.
8: The secretary said readiness and training would suffer without it, but committee vice chair Senator Patty Murray noted irony in the need for more money.
10: How is it possible if their capabilities were, quote, functionally destroyed 3 months earlier, as she claimed?
8: Hegseth said Iran still has capabilities, but because of the U.S.
9: Iran is at the weakest point militarily it has ever been in.
8: Hegseth said the cost of the war so far, more than $37 billion.
6: Fox's Cornell Scott. President Trump sitting down with the leader of Lebanon at the White House. One of the topics discussed, the fight against Iran-backed Hezbollah.
11: We have some very concrete plans already in store for that, with others going in and helping.
6: This comes as Israel continues to battle Hezbollah in parts of southern Lebanon. The group also rejects a potential peace deal between Israel and Iran, where they would be disarmed. Tropical storm Bertha getting closer to the western Florida panhandle.
12: It'll pass Alabama and Mississippi and make landfall late tomorrow in southeastern Louisiana. Top winds have likely peaked at 60 miles per hour. The environment ahead is quite hostile, so the winds are expected to decrease before it does indeed make landfall tomorrow.
6: Fox Weather's Brian Norcross. The storm is about 125 miles south of Panama City, Florida, and 200 miles southeast of Mobile, Alabama. Bertha is the second named storm of the Atlantic hurricane season. Wall Street computer chip and AI makers led the gains for stocks. The Dow added 385. The Nasdaq up 329. 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
6: Prosecutors of the UK released more information on the killing of a former politician.
16: Anne Widdecombe's body was found in her kitchen on July 9th. A day earlier, prosecutors say the 78-year-old had been beaten to death with a hammer. 28-year-old Joshua Kerries appeared in court accused of murdering the former Conservative government minister. Prosecutors say Kerries struck Widdecombe 21 times. The attack was caught on security camera footage in her home. Police are still investigating whether there was a terrorist or political motive. In recent years, Widdecombe was a high-profile spokeswoman for the Reform UK party. Joshua Kerries has yet to enter a plea. Jonathan Savage, Fox News.
6: As concerns grow worldwide over the harmful effects of digital content on kids, lawmakers in France have adopted a bill that bans children under 15 from using social media, making it the first country in the European Union to do so. The bill also bans the use of mobile phones in high schools. This legislation is one of the final major pieces of legislation before President Emmanuel Macron leaves office next year. He wants the law to take effect at the start of the new school year in September, but a review to see whether the law complies with the French Constitution is likely to take place, and that could delay it. Authorities are warning that some drug smugglers are using rideshare services to move migrants into the U.S.
17: Border Patrol warning drivers to be on the lookout for pickup requests that are in remote areas near the border, third-party bookings, or passengers who look disoriented or covered in dirt. Now, all this comes as illegal crossings remain near historic lows. Agents warn drivers who unknowingly transport illegal migrants could face alien smuggling or harboring charges.
6: Fox's Brooke Taylor in Dallas. Uber tells Fox News the safety of its drivers is a top priority and that they are allowed to cancel any ride in which they feel unsafe. I'm Lee Silasara. This is Fox News.
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19: 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We have a flood watch starting at 1 p.m. today until 2 a.m. tomorrow. We're looking at cloudy skies with heavy thunderstorms this afternoon. Storms can cause flash flooding and damaging winds. High 80. Tonight, storms continuing. Low 67. Tomorrow, mostly cloudy with some scattered thunderstorms. High 76.

0: the 38-yard field goal of the final play of the football game.
1: 5 seconds left in the game. Do you believe in miracles? Yes!
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4: 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But we're here, Metro News programming for one more hour this evening. 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

0: Matt Howe in the studio in Morgantown. Guys, you made it. Everybody's safe and sound. Hopefully everyone's families is safe and sound.
1: All good, although in Morgantown, it got we got the shelter-in-place warning here like many people across the state did. But, yeah, all good on this end so far.
0: It got dicey. All right, let's real quick get an update. We've been checking in with him through Metro News programming all day, all morning, and all afternoon. Brian Hughes, Metro News meteorologist, joins us from Charleston. And, Brian, good evening to you. Can you hear us, Brian? Well, we had him before. Well, we're going to check in. We're going to check in with Brian. There's been some updates recently. Of course, tornado warnings through the state of West Virginia. As Brad mentioned, we just had some in north central West Virginia that expired a little bit earlier this evening, and it looks like the southern part of the state is in store to get hit here. The most significant that they've seen. Let's try Brian one more time. Can you hear us, Brian? No, he's not there. All right. Well, again, we'll check in with him. But, yeah, north central West Virginia tornado warnings in the Morgantown area briefly. Also one in Preston County. Those have expired. But if you look at the radar right now, it looks like southern West Virginia is going to get struck pretty significantly. So we'll keep an eye on that. And, again, hopefully Brian can join us with an update on the weather situation. Elsewhere, again, SEC Media Day is continuing today. We can get into that a little bit. We're scheduled to be joined by a young man who has accomplished a great deal as a young teenager. Easton Kirby of Spencer, West Virginia, is scheduled to join us, and he's preparing to head to the Amateur National Championships for motocross, and he's down in Florida right now training for that event, which will begin the first week in August. It'll begin August the 3rd. And again, down in Florida training, he's competed at this event multiple times, and he is ranked as the top amateur motocross competitor in the state of West Virginia right now at the ripe old age of 14.
2: Wow. Amazing. But yeah, huge event, I know, in Tennessee coming up for him. So anxious to talk to him and find out about how he has gotten to this point in his life.
0: Yeah, and again, the training regimen, he's down in Florida training, and he's been doing this for many, many years, again, at the age of 14. And it's a little bit of an interesting backstory because the Racer X folks based here in Morgantown, they run that event, the Motocross Amateur National Championships in Tennessee. So there's a West Virginia connection there. And it's interesting that the event takes place on the estate of Loretta Lynn. So that certainly adds an aspect to it as well. So we'll hear coming up with from Easton Kirby and also his father, who's obviously a great support mechanism for him, Keith Kirby, as well. Other than that, anything, did you pick out anything from SEC Media Day today?
1: Well, no, but it just kind of continues that story from yesterday about Sankey making the headlines about the group breaking away. It probably was a little overstated by some, as we said. That's a pretty bold claim if you're going to step away, although Kirby Smart in his interview said, yeah, I've been saying it for a long time. So they're certainly pushing the narrative out there. And again, guys, I think it just comes down to the goal to try and get some of the things they want to do. I don't know that I can foresee a model where the SEC breaks away from the governance structure that exists right now. I think it raises the larger questions about what's going on in Congress right now, trying to get this bill passed, because, guys, the clock is ticking in terms of getting that done. And there were some folks today that raised questions as to whether the SEC even could break away if it wanted to, because it was part of the House settlement and is tied and bound by that. So a lot of questions still going on. I think a lot of that's just there's conversation now. By the way, it's July 21st. Right. There's not games. So this is why that becomes such a headline grabber.
0: And can the SEC as a league just opt out of that? Can they?
1: There's some that say no. Some legal folks say no, they don't think they can opt. And here's the thing, guys. What's the end game to that?
3: I can't hear you.
1: What's the end game to that? Mm-hmm. They're not going to just play themselves.
0: Right.
1: So what are you trying to do there?
0: Let's, I think, Brian, yeah. I think we've got Brian now. Can you hear us?
3: Yes.
0: Hey.
3: I can hear you.
0: All right, very good. What's the latest?
3: Listen, this is a pretty dire situation when you look at the flash flooding that's happening now. We've got flash flood warnings just south of Morgantown that literally go from New Martinsville to over to Marietta, Ohio, all the way down to Buckhannon, Clarksburg, Shinson, Fairmont, all included within these flash flood warnings now. And then I've got literally severe thunderstorm warnings from Grantsville to Glenville to Buckhannon to Elkins to Parsons, all the way into the eastern panhandle to Petersburg, Franklin. I mean, this is a significant area of thunderstorms that have been in north central West Virginia. And we are looking at more, it's just along the leading edge, like Glenville. If you went to Glenville, there's all kinds of wind that's whipping around on the leading edge of these thunderstorms. And we are still on edge to some degree for a potential for some tornado warnings, maybe additionally added to what we've been dealing with this afternoon. We've got damage back up to St. Mary's, all the way across parts of Ritchie County, back into Calhoun County and such. We've seen that earlier today. We've got some of that damage still happening now. I've got significant rainfall along with some hail that's embedded within the thunderstorm south of Buckhannon. Buckhannon, just flooding rainfall happening right now with flash flood warnings in effect. And I've got flash flood emergencies all the way up into Marshall County. So that's happening there in north central parts of West Virginia. We get over to Huntington. Big time thunderstorms working their way through the area. As a matter of fact, we are looking at the threat just moving into eastern parts, far western parts of Cabell County and into Wayne County, the potential for some tornadic activity. We do see some rotation on the radar there. This has been an active day, volatile day, still more happening, and a new severe thunderstorm watch has been issued across southern West Virginia and continues. As a matter of fact, the new watch is just getting some new information here just right now that a new severe thunderstorm watch out continues across far southern West Virginia. Nearly all 55 counties have been included in these severe thunderstorm watches. We literally lack two counties. 53 of the 55 counties have been in a severe thunderstorm watch today.
0: Yeah, probably the only ones the very tip top of the northern panhandle.
3: No, they were in the first one.
0: They were in two, okay.
3: Yeah, it's down here across parts of down to Princeton, Hinton, Union, down in far southern West Virginia. Those are only two counties that we have down there, Summers County and the like, that have not been in a severe thunderstorm watch. They probably will get that manually inserted later on today. But listen, we've got still temperatures 80 in Charleston and Huntington. There's a lot of unstable atmosphere still to go for the rest of the evening. But if you're in the northern panhandle, you're in the clear, but you still got flash flood warnings stretching from central Ohio all the way into north central West Virginia.
0: And this is going to last into the night for at least southern West Virginia. Just watching the radar here, that was a pretty narrow band that looks like it's really blown up. And the entire southern half of West Virginia right now is covered with heavy rain and thunder and lightning and thunderstorms.
3: Yeah, it's going to be a long night, especially in southern West Virginia and into the eastern panhandle, especially as you get back over to the Petersburg area and the like, because this thunderstorm complex, I'm telling you, I'm still seeing wind damage that's happening right now just north of Glenville. Around Weston, Jane Lou, Auburn, we've got just south of Buckhannon. There's so much heavy rainfall right now. I mean, we're going to be talking about the flooding that's going to be happening for a couple of days. There's going to be, some damage. Matter of fact, new flash flood warning just came in now for the Glenville area. And that goes for the next 4 hours, just issued now. And that is for Braxton, Gilmer, Lewis, and Ritchie County flash flood warning. And that goes all the way through 10:15 tonight. This is significant flooding that's happening now from Glenville back over to Buckhannon and Elkins, Parsons. They will eventually be included in this as well.
0: All right, Brian, you've had a long day. We appreciate it. Still to come, if you need to get on here and get an update to us the next 45 minutes, let us know.
3: Absolutely, we'll do that.
0: Brian Hughes there, Metro News meteorologist, and a long day getting longer for people in the middle part of the state and the southern part of the state. 304-TALK 304, that's the text line. We'll take a break. We're scheduled to be joined by Easton Kirby. He's down in Florida preparing for the Amateur National Motocross Championships. And we'll talk with him when we return on the CityNet statewide sports line.
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0: CityNet statewide sports line on this stormy, rainy night across the state of West Virginia. Kyle Wiggs, Greg Hunter, Brad Howe with you in Morgantown. And we are privileged to be joined by Easton Kirby of Spencer, West Virginia, who's actually down in Florida, as we talked about before the break, in training for another round of the Amateur National Motocross Championships. And Easton, good evening to you. How are you?
15: Good. How are you? Thanks for having me.
0: Doing great. I believe Dad's on the line as well. Keith Kirby, yes, as well. Hey, how are you, Keith?
16: I'm doing well. I'm checking in a few hundred miles north of him, but I'm here.
0: Very good. Well, Easton, this is a great story, and we're interested to get to know you a little bit and how all of this has come about. Start with your training regimen. As we mentioned, you're down in Florida. What's it like preparing for an event like this? What type of work goes into it?
15: just a lot of motos, starts, gym, fitness program, and I have a like a nutrition program. Then I go on a diet to lose weight and strengthen my muscles.
0: So you have to lose weight. Wait a minute. How? What do you weigh right now?
15: Like 115.
0: Okay. So why is it important to get to that desired weight? What does that do for you when you're on the bike?
15: So, like, you don't want any fat on your body, and we're trying our hardest to get the fat off our body.
2: So when did you start, Easton? When I mean, not just, you know, start maybe with a little bit, but start competitive riding?
15: 5 years ago.
0: All right, so at eight or nine years old.
1: So let's talk about that a little bit. How did you even know that you'd be interested in it, or Dad, how did you even know to get him interested in it? What was the genesis of the start of this interest?
16: Well, I'll chime in. It was maybe a little more than 5 years ago, because 5 years ago was when he made his first appearance at the Nationals. So I think he had the fire in him 7 or 8 years ago, honestly, and it's a mystery. We have no clue what drove him to want to ride or race a bike. I made the mistake of buying a bike when he was 10 months old, and it sat until he was four, and he tried to ride it, and he about wiped his grandpa out with it. But that's a different story for a different day. But so it went back in the building for another year, and then he said, "Hey, I want to take a second try." And it was all over but the crying after that.
1: Is there... So sorry to cut you off there. Yeah. Where you have no idea where it came from. There's no videos that he was watching. You weren't a rider. No. Like, where did the interest come from? We don't know.
16: We just don't know. Easton, was there anything in specific?
15: No, it just looked fun to me.
1: That's the best way to go about it, guy. Right? There's a good life lesson right there. It looked fun to me. That's very good, Easton.
16: You know, the only thing I can think, and I've given this hours of thought over the last 9 years. I think that his very first bike, you know, it's a KTM, and he still races the brand KTM today. On their bar pad, the pad that's in the middle of your handlebars that, you know, will protect your face or something if you'd happen to hit your head on the bars, it had their logo, and their logo is KTM, ready to race. That's their logo, ready to race. And the only thing I can think is he kept looking down and reading that, and thought, okay, I have this bike. I'm ready to race. And so that's what we did.
0: So, Easton, as Dad pointed out there, you've qualified for this event more than once. So you're going back. What have you learned from the experience of being there previously, and how do you think you're a better racer now?
15: I've just tried harder and harder every year because I really want to try and win the championship. I want to win the national championship.
2: How difficult is that going to be? I mean, this is a national, international field that you're going to compete against.
15: It's going to be really hard, but I think I can do it. So, I know I can do it.
1: Easton, what's your very favorite part of the race? Like the beginning, in the middle when you're going, the end? What do you like the best about it?
15: The end, when you pull off and feel like you won.
0: Of course, taking the checkered flag. That's the most. Yeah. That's the funnest part. So, Keith, how do Mom and Dad do this? This isn't, this isn't playing basketball out on the playground with your friends, or it's not hitting a baseball around. This is, you know, this is a little bit. This is the next level. So, how does Mom and Dad do when you're out there watching Easton compete?
16: From a nerves perspective, it is an acquired ability to deal with it. You just don't show up and have it under control and manage your emotions. It doesn't work that way. It takes time. And from a time perspective, we get very little sleep. We have lots of long days. There's been many days that I've rebuilt two motorcycle engines after a day at work and then got up and went to work the next day, or drove 500 miles to a race or whatever it takes. As long as he's committed, we're committed. And it, you know, you've heard that phrase, it takes a village. And we've got a lot of people who help us. Some are seen, some are unseen.
2: I can imagine.
16: It takes a lot of people. And his sponsors have been a big part of that. They've stepped up and filled gaps that we didn't even know existed.
2: Are you to the point now that you can compete in terms of what you

0: in the gym doing bench presses or leg presses. It's that he's out there in the rain after dark, continuously kicking that ball through the uprights when nobody's watching. Easton is studying video. He's studying film. He's studying stuff about himself and about other racers and about his bike. He's paying attention when he's on the track. He will know where his competitors finished and where they're beating him on the track before I do. And so it's just, it's something that's acquired, or part of it is just innate. It's like, just, it's built in.
1: So Easton, speak to that in terms of the number of hours. You know, you're a young guy, but you got a lot going on. You've got school, you've got other responsibilities. So how many hours on the bike do you spend, and how many competitions per year are you involved in?
2: I probably put 20 hours a week on the bike, and just over and over and over again, same thing, same doing. I just work my heart out.
1: So what was the qualifying process for this, Easton? How many events did you have to enter? How many things did you have to win or qualify to advance to the Nationals?
2: So you go through an area, and then they take the top nine from that, and then you go to a regional, and they take six from that, and that transfers you to the Nationals.
3: So this is in Tennessee at the Loretta Lynn Ranch, which is certainly famous in your circuit. And I know that the West Virginia angle, besides yourself, there are a lot of Morgantown people involved. Racer X, which is out of Morgantown, generations of the Coombs family, Tim Cotter, who I went to high school with. all these people are down there and very much part of this. Have you met any of them? Do they encourage you?
2: I have not met Tim Cotter in person.
1: But, Dad, you know that group, right?
0: I've spoken to him in person and on the phone several times. And I personally think it deserves a little toot of the horn that the Nationals in our sport is managed by a West Virginia business. And, you know, so that's a feather in our Mountain States cap, I think.
1: Easton, one more thing for you. Your dad sent me this note, but you were pretty good friends. You were church friends with Alex Miller. And for people who don't remember, who don't know, Alex is the young man who had that tragic accident playing football at Clay County a few years ago. So some of what you do is inspired by that, right? You're driven by the memory of your good friend.
2: Yes, I took over his number to carry on the legacy.
1: So you wear number 80 in memory of Alex Miller.
2: Yes, sir.
1: Yeah, that's great. That's tremendous, and that's a pretty big burden for a young man to bear. And Dad, do you have anything to add to that?
0: Well, no. Other than it just seemed like a natural thing. And Easton's always ran number 5, but when you go to a national championship race, numbers 1 through 9 are always reserved for the kids who finished in those positions the year before. And so the chances of us being 5th year after year after year were slim. So we had to pick another number, and it just stuck out. Hey, let's take Alex's number. So that was like an easy decision for all of us.
1: Right. Keith, one more question for you. How does this work? It's a week-long thing, and I know there's hundreds of racers involved in all kinds of different classifications. So how many events or how many classes is Easton qualified for, and what's the process like for this thing that goes on for an entire week?
0: Well, so there's two classes. Any racer that makes the cut, and they only take the fastest 42 in our country to this race per class. So Easton actually qualified this year in 4 classes. Every class he attempted, he qualified in the first try, which is, you know, a job in itself. I mean, that's a lot of kids try and try and try and try and don't make the cut. So just getting there is a big deal. He picked his 2 classes. It'll be mini senior 1 and mini senior 2. And that's a variety of ages between age 12 and 15 for the racer. And they're both on 85cc motors in their bikes. Each class will run 3 motos. Moto is another name for the word race. 3 races, and then they average your score from each race and whoever had the lowest average will be your champion.

0: champion, and then second, third, and so forth. But there are so many classes, having to do each one of them three times, it literally takes from Monday to Saturday about lunchtime to finish it.
1: Mm-hmm. Well, very good. So, go ahead, finish your thought there.
0: No, I was going to say, so, you know, there's a fair amount of downtime, but there is a very specific schedule. We know when we get there, we'll know what day we race and what time, so that you can plan accordingly day by day.
1: So is it up to you to keep the bikes running?
0: Well, pretty much. Like I said earlier, he has some very good sponsors, and I'll just name one, you know, by heart here. Lynx Racing is an engine builder from Vermont, and a few days ago, a fully built race engine arrived here by UPS, and it's my job to get it in the bike and make sure that all the specifications are torqued down, you know, to the way it needs to be, and then we'll do a few tests on it, and then it should be ready to roll whenever that gate drops.
1: Wow, that's great. Well, gentlemen, this is a great story, and Easton, we wish you the best of luck. We wish you the best of health, and hopefully you'll come home back to West Virginia with a national championship.
2: I hope so, too. Thank you so much. Thanks for having me.
1: Thanks very much, Easton, and thanks to you, Keith, for bringing this to our attention as well.
0: Absolutely. Thank you, fellas, for having us, and we appreciate the well wishes.
1: Very good. Good luck, guys. So Easton Kirby of Spencer, 14 years old, starting on August 3rd, will compete for a national championship in amateur motocross in Tennessee.
3: Great story, number one. And I'm just fascinated that there really wasn't a connection to the sport beforehand, right? And all of us have been through, and everybody listening that has kids, you never know what they're going to take to. It's just fascinating how that happens, and it turns into a kid that's going to compete for the national title, and he's got it in him. He loves it, right? We talk about that all the time.
4: Yeah.
3: If you're going to be elite, you can't just love it. You've got to live it. And it sounds like at 14, he understands that, and he's living it right now. He found his thing.
1: And perhaps headed to a pro career as well. But again, good luck to him and his family at the national championships in Tennessee. We're back on the CityNet statewide sports line. 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
1: Sportsline for Tuesday, Kyle, Greg, and Brad. And our Metro News weather guy, Brian Hughes, has sent notice that there is a tornado has been detected by the airport in Huntington. So again, we talked about what a perilous situation this evening's going to be through the state of West Virginia. The northern part, the central part, got hit hard during the day, and the southern part is going to get hit hard during the evening. So again, 304, talk 304, that's the text line. Keep tabs on the weather situation with Metro News and any other way that you can get updates on that tonight as we move along. Greg, that was a great story there, visiting with 14-year-old Easton Kirby of Spencer, headed for the Amateur National Motocross Championships. And again, run by, as his dad pointed out, run by a West Virginia entity that started decades ago, yep, right here in Morgantown, and has a huge presence in this sport.
15: Yeah, and still is centered in Morgantown for, I believe, in Racer X, and started as I call it a little magazine. It's no longer a little magazine, and I actually helped lay out some of the early pages, and it was a newsprint-style magazine, and they quickly found a success, the Coombs family, which, for those in North Central West Virginia area, High Point Raceway, which has put on a huge motocross for decades and decades and decades, just across the state line in Pennsylvania. The Coombs family has run that for years, but that sort of helped them get started. They built this magazine, which is now just monstrous. And, like I said, Tim Cotter, heavily involved in that as well. This group, all out of West Virginia, has put on these national events all over. And I know they've been part of this one at Loretta Lynn's Ranch in Tennessee for many, many years. But Davy Coombs, and now he's got generations worth of family. I think his grandfather actually started. His dad did it. His mom I dealt with. His sister, I mean, all of them have gone through and really built this huge entity in the sport that we don't, follow a lot here in the state, but has a huge presence nationally.
16: It does. And it's, some of those racers that are up at High Point each year, if you go in and look at some of their followings on social media or watch some of their clips on YouTube, it's in the millions. I mean, it's a huge, it's a niche sport, but the niche is wide and big. There's TV coverage now. I believe Peacock

0: is the group that covers that. It really is a fascinating story that originated. All the management group is here out of Morgantown. We've had Davey on this show a number of times. So if you're a longtime listener to Sportsline, you've heard Davey Coombs on this show multiple times before.
1: Let's check in with our weather guy again. We've got flat, not only that, Brian, not only that tornado down there in southern West Virginia, but we've got major flash flooding occurring across the state as well.
2: Yeah, we've seen more of these flash flood warnings showing up across portions of the eastern parts of the state. Matter of fact, a new flash flood warning for the Blackwater Falls area, Canaan Valley, Davis, Parsons, and we're seeing just around the Buchanan area. Listen, I've been talking, Jeff Jenkins and I have been working together along with Jack in the newsroom. We've got flash flooding that's happening around Buchanan and south of there, Lost Creek. Had 2.5 inches of rainfall within 45 minutes. Mm. And when you look at everything that we've already had today earlier and then put this on top of it, it's bad. Matter of fact, Jeff Jenkins, some of his family right there at Lost Creek, and he goes, the creek's coming up. This isn't good. We have many reports across parts of Upshur as well as into sections of Braxton County, over into Ritchie County, all along those areas from Glenville to Bells Mills, Stonewall Jackson, Lake Wildlife Management Area, Hinkleville, Bentley, Buchanan, Weston. All these areas, significant flooding is occurring at this time. We're going to see, matter of fact, here's a brand new flash flood warning that's just coming in for Elkins, Mill Creek, Bowden, Harmon, Bemis, Adolph, Rock Cave. We are going to see significant river rises all across these areas from Elkins to Parsons to Buchanan to Glenville. That's going to go into the Little Kanawha and beyond. And then we had that tornado warning. Tornado warning is going to be allowed to expire out there in Cabell County. Tornado crossed the airport area, went right by the VA Medical Center. And right now that storm is falling apart, at least the rotation is. But now flash flood warning all across the tri-state area there, Huntington, Catlettsburg, Barbersville, and beyond. We're transitioning from what has been an active tornado day into a flash flood situation, but we're still not done with the tornado warnings because we have some of those. Again, western parts of the state, there's some still in eastern Kentucky that have to cross the river, so we're going to be monitoring this all night long. Check in with WVMetroNews.com. Jeff Jenkins, the entire news team, we're working on it right now.
1: Okay, so is this it when this system moves through? Is there anything behind this?
2: Listen, what's going to be great is tomorrow, and we're going to have, but there'll be some overnight showers that still aggravate some of this. We have showers and storms redeveloping in central parts of Ohio, but they're going to be hit and miss as we go through the night and on into the overnight hours. But by tomorrow, actually, here's a brand new tornado warning. It's just been issued, and this goes for, Southwest Hampshire County until 6:45. Tornado's been indicated on radar right now. That goes until 7:15. The tornado warning does for southwestern Hampshire County. Storm capable of producing a tornado near Romney, moving off to the east at 30 miles per hour. And that'll cross the border over into Virginia. But there's eastern panhandle tornado warnings. And then we've got the overnight hours. We still have some off and on rain showers after we get done with the heavy rain, which will be over the next, 6:46 by about 9, 10 o'clock tonight. We start to see most of the heavy rain tapering off. Spotty overnight showers, but tomorrow we'll have highs in the upper 70s and low 80s. Going to be nice and dry by the afternoon, and nice cool weather for the next few nights after tonight, and nice cool afternoons, quote unquote cool, with temperatures in the 70s and low 80s. So it's definitely going to be a change, a welcome change, but we've got to get through it, and this is going to be a tough road to hoe tonight.
1: All right, Brian, thanks for the information. And again, where can people keep up with you on social media, et cetera?
2: It's quite simple. All the warnings are being posted on Blue Sky as well as X. Just check for Brian Weather, Brian with a Y, and on Facebook, Brian Hughes Weather, Brian with a Y. That's how you can find me.
1: All right, thank you, Brian.
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1: Tough night, guys. 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
1: 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It is the CityNet statewide sports line. 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
10: Final few minutes for the sports line here on this Tuesday night. 304, talk 304, that's the text line. A couple of texts asking about coverage of this event that we've been talking about. Flow Racing has coverage, and also if you go to Racer TV, they'll point you in the right direction. So there's a couple of places there to, if you're interested in

0: kind of keeping track of this coming up in August. Couple of places.
1: There. Racer X Online is also a good spot to be to. That's the main homepage there. There's a ton of information there.
0: Racer X Online. Mm-hmm. And another text saying, very nice interview with the 14-year-old and his dad. Yeah, that was fun. It was fun getting to know him a little bit and a little bit more about motocross.
1: How about, did it surprise you about the nutrition part of that?
0: Yeah, 14-year-old watching what's he, you know.
1: A 14-year-old on a bike. I mean, he's on a motorized vehicle. It's not like that. That's really interesting that it's that. That's where that has gone down to, and how much they take in the fitness and the nutrition to go with it, which makes sense, I guess, if you think about it. I just wouldn't have thought a 14-year-old would be in the world of nutrition to ride a motorcycle there. Yeah.
2: At 115, it's not like he's heavy.
0: Exactly, right? Exactly. Of course, this weather not only affecting West Virginia, it has affected West Virginia greatly, and we encourage you to keep your radio on tonight. Keep your local radio station on, and you'll get alerted to anything that's going on out there. And again, follow Brian Hughes on social media. But two games, including the Pirates at Yankee Stadium, two games already postponed for tonight. The Pirates and the Yankees postponed. Yankees beat the Pirates last night. Also, Baltimore and the Red Sox, that game is postponed. They got the Phillies-Dodgers game started, I believe, but it's already in a delay in the first inning. So the rain has affected Major League Baseball. And the Pirates lost last night, but another home run for Esmerlin Valdez, who's got, I believe, 13 now, which is incredible. And you brought up the odds there about the National League Rookie of the Year. Is he starting to show up?
1: Yeah, well, he's there. He was the third lowest odds last night. It's just JJ was such a prohibitive favorite at this point. But obviously, as we know, guys, there's a lot of baseball left. But JJ in a great position. Just keep doing what you're doing.
0: Esmerlin Valdez in 32 games, hitting all these home runs and driving in runs. So he's kind of taken baseball by storm here. And he's got an extra base hit and an RBI in 8 consecutive games now. So the first one to do that since Willie Stargell in 1971. And just an incredible story. And the Pirates are playing better, even without O'Neill Cruz in the lineup, who was having an unbelievable season. Their offense has been really, really good. And, of course, this young guy coming up has helped. But they lost last night. The other two teams they were tied with for the final wild card lost as well, Miami and St. Louis. So the Pirates still tied for that final wild card spot. And their offense has been really, really impressive, and they've been a fun team to watch.
1: Yeah, still hanging in above 500 there. So that's a win for the Pirates, right? If you get to this point in the season and you're still alive for a wild card spot, that's a win.
2: Bullpen, if you get past April with them in years past, and you're still mentioned.
0: Of course, the expanded playoffs help.
2: Yeah.
0: Their bullpen's awful. Their bullpen's blown a number of games for them. So you would think, if you're the Pirates, well, I shouldn't say this because you never know, but for once, be a buyer at the trade deadline and go out and get some bullpen help. You would hope.
1: We'll
0: if
1: see.
0: You're a Pirates fan, you
1: we'll
0: would
1: see.
0: Think.
2: Yeah, we saw one of those games. We were up in attendance at one of those games where the bullpen blew it for Pittsburgh when we were there for the game against the Cardinals way back when. What was it? Was that May?
0: That was
2: early June.
0: I think it was the last week of April.
2: Okay.
1: Yeah, I was gonna say that was early.
0: Yeah, it was
2: early.
0: First couple weeks of the season. But yeah, JJ hit the home run, the go ahead home run for the Cardinals against the Pirates in that season opening series. And of course, JJ is still undefeated, playing at PNC Park, combined with the games with West Virginia and the Cardinals. Unfortunately, with this, I don't know, what do you call it, a balance schedule now? They don't come back until September. I don't know. I've said this many times. I hate it. I hate the schedule. You used to play your division opponents 18 times.
1: Yeah.
0: Now the Cardinals go from the last week of April until September coming to Pittsburgh. I mean, what are we doing? You know, you if you're a Cardinals fan, if you're a Pirates fan, you want to play the Cardinals, right? You want to play the Reds, you want to play the Cubs, you want to play the Brewers. You don't play the Angels.
1: Yeah, their answer would be trying to get more teams in more parks and expose them to different fan bases would be the answer.
0: That's fine, but you only need you only see the Angels once every 2 or 3 or 4 years, right? Not every year. I don't know. Give me division games. That's kind of how I feel.
1: Big shot. Kyle likes it the way it was, Greg. Who would have seen that coming?
2: Yeah, you guys could fight Cubs and Cardinals every other weekend. You know, that's all you'd want.
0: Dexter points out that this is the week that the Boy Scouts descend on Glenn Jean for the National Scouting Jamboree. Ooh. Holy cow, what a mess.
2: I was by there last weekend. It was all quiet when I went by, but tens of thousands will descend there soon.
0: Yeah, that's a huge event, and obviously a situation where if they get flooded out, where do you go? My gracious. Yeah, that's a story that certainly bears watching. We are in the Health Plan studio since 1979. The Health Plan is called West Virginia Home. From humble beginnings, they've grown alongside West Virginia, becoming a part of its fabric. For over four decades, they've been here through thick and thin, supporting local families and businesses, proudly serving West Virginia for over 40 years. The Health Plan. We certainly hope everybody stays safe out there tonight. It's as Brian Hughes pointed out, it's going to be a rough night for flash flooding and those storms still heading through the southern part of West Virginia. So our hopes and prayers with everybody out there. We hope everyone stays safe and stays dry. And we'll be on at Metro News first thing tomorrow morning with Metro News morning news coverage, and keep up with everything through the evening at the website as well, WVMetroNews.com. Guys, thanks. We'll see you again tomorrow.
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0: That's the Sports Line. 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
1: And here's what you need to know.
2: The Dodgers at Philadelphia games and a rain delay at the starts, looking like it could be a long one. Baltimore at Boston rained out. They'll play a doubleheader on Wednesday. The Red Sox have won 14 in a row. Boston pitcher Ranger Suarez should come off the IL this week. The Yankees home game against Pittsburgh is rained out. They'll play a doubleheader on Wednesday. The Yankees second in the AL East, just a game behind, game and a half rather, behind the Rays. Tampa Bay at Toronto coming right up. Twins out to a 1-0 lead on the Guardians, bottom of the second inning. First baseman Christian Walker of Houston returning tonight after hip tightness. White Sox shortstop Colson Montgomery out after he fouled a ball off his leg. Diamondbacks outfielder Corbin Carroll returns tonight against the A's after a hyperextended elbow. The Dolphins gave All-Pro linebacker Jordan Brooks a 3-year extension. Panthers starting right tackle Taylor Moten will miss some regular team.
3: One guy is happily divorced. One guy is happily married. One guy gets called daddy by his three beautiful daughters. One guy got a credit card approval. One guy won a state high school basketball championship. One guy only covered a state high school basketball championship. One guy's been inducted into three halls of fame. One guy has only mocked a hall. Does this seem weird to anybody else?
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7: We are indeed the Odd Couple on a Trash Talking Tuesday.
10: I was gonna say, yeah, there we go. Woohoo!
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10: NOT
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15: The Odd Couple was filmed in front of a live audience.
10: Sweet Ubeedy! Are you buying an OG and an OB Skechers, Rob Parker?
14: Hey, yeah.
7: No way, no how. Let's go, Big Show. Let me welcome in my co-host. He is
10: Calvin Washington. Man, I just saw the first time, at least I ever seen, the OG and an OB Skechers. You see those, Rob G? The commercial was an animated him, and it runs from the other side of the court, and it does like a, oh, and it tips the ball in. And then it lands and it says like a miracle shoe or something like that.
7: Okay.
10: I don't think Rob Parker going. I don't think you're going to spend
7: I'm not going out like that. I don't care how old I am. I'm going to be wearing comfortable Travis Scott Jordans from now until the time that they throw dirt on me. Okay, that's when I'm going to be sure. Wearing.
10: And by the way, the colors were, of course, all blue and then orange sketching and all that around it. I'm going to make sure we put you in a pair of those in the casket.
7: That's not happening.
10: See, I'm just saying, you're from New York, so we want to put you, make you
7: that
10: go
7: That ain't going to happen. Let me tell you something. Right. You have to fight my nephews and my nieces. They know what I want. See, they know it ain't going to be that.
10: Man, I pray the Lions win right before you go.
7: Yeah, oh, that ain't happening.
10: That would all be amazing.
7: What up, man? Be sure you check out. How you doing today? All right?
10: Good,
7: you good?
10: Man, good, man. Ready to do it.
7: All right, let's do it. We good, though. We got our YouTube channel. Huh?
10: We got our jobs, right? We all right?
7: Yeah, man, it's tough, man. Yeah,
1: you're fired.
10: Everybody getting fired out here, Alex. The heck?
7: Yeah, we're going to get into some of it. It's interesting, too. One thing I definitely want to talk about with the Cam Newton firing from mm-hmm. First Take. Interesting.
10: Yeah,
7: and it's
10: not really
7: about him, but it's about what transpired. I think it's worth a conversation. Kelvin, you know what I'm talking about. Yeah. So we'll do that. Check out our YouTube channel. Just search Odd Couple FSR. Right. Again, just search Odd Couple FSR.
10: Heavy handed.
7: And subscribe. I know. Who is that?
10: Somebody is clank. Alex, they've been clanking louder than they normally clank.
7: Alex, is that like you're desperate to look up porn? Is that why the keys are getting stroked so hard?
10: Whoa.
4: Wow.
10: Man, this man take a week off and come back wildin'.
4: No, Chubby? Actually, it's everybody from Mentee Night looking up all the actresses and the dancers coming.
10: I wonder if she would be there.
7: Hey, we got 40 deep already.
4: 40?
10: Dang.
7: 4-0.
4: Oh, God, Simmons only had three.
10: It's essentially just y'all up in there.
7: No. Well, it's not a big place, but we got 40. We got two sections.
10: They're going to be out of wings.
7: We got eight more spots. What?
10: They're going to be out of wings.
7: Yeah, no, they will not. They got plenty of wings for us, so... Man.
10: I can't wait to see it. You're going to be so mad because people are going to be on your head. You should have did it. Come on, Rotten. And you're going to be so mad at them.
7: You don't know what buns I've been eating. Are we starting on that already?
10: All right, let's get to it. Where are we at?
7: All right, let's welcome in the Odd Couple crew because we wouldn't be able to do this fine radio show without them. Rob G is our producer.
2: Bud Mexican is...
7: There you go. Alex is our engineer.
11: Pay no attention to that man behind the curtain.
7: Love it. One more, Alex, for you.
11: Pay no attention to that man behind the curtain.
7: That's right.
10: I'm batting 100. Steve, I'm like 12 for 12 on which ones he was going to play first.
12: Hey, Steve.
7: Steve DeSager is at the anchor desk. He'll keep us updated throughout the program. And
4: who?
12: Who is it?
7: And
12: who
7: is Elijah.
12: Never heard of him.
7: Just real quick, what's the weather like in L.A.? Nice?
10: It's crazy. It had been those 100 and 102 days, so it's like 90, 91.
7: Okay.
10: Not bad.
7: Yep.
10: Y'all got rain out that way?
7: Rain out. They canceled the Yankee game at the stadium. Yeah, and all that. It's been dark
10: we're good
7: all day.
10: It's a beautiful day, man.
7: Yeah, later on
10: I got shorts on.
7: Oh, do you? Okay.
10: Yeah, we never wear shorts. I don't care how hot it is.
7: It's too cold in there. Wow. When people watch us and they can't figure out why we dress the way we dress.
10: Hoodies and sweaters. Like, ain't it summer in L.A.? Yeah, yes. But it's 60 in here.
7: No doubt. I did find the deal of the trip, and I'll talk to you in the hour number two about that.
10: All right, let's get to it, because Rob G, he got 10 more seconds before he snaps.
7: No, it's already too late. All right, Rob G, LeBron James.
2: I mean, a whole lot of nothing, right? They're still playing the waiting game. This now has gone on longer than his previous three free agency periods.
7: I saw that movie. I didn't like it.
2: Combined.
7: Oh, that's a crying game. I'm sorry.
2: And ESPN has reported, hey, do not expect any decision to come today. And that's no surprise because Rich Paul, on his own podcast I dropped this morning, in response to Adam Silver, said, hey,
7: can we call him Paul Poor? Paul now Poor?
10: No, he is rich, though. He is rich.
2: He's very rich. He's very rich.
10: He's dating Adele. He's out here in these streets. Yeah, life.
7: He's dating. Are they married? They're married.
2: Yeah.
7: All right. They got married.
10: Married Adele. Look at that.
2: But Adam Silver said last week, you know what, LeBron? We'd like you to make a decision soon because we got to get the schedule finalized. And Rich Paul said, they ain't going to happen. Take a listen.
16: I'll say it again. None of these people know anything. Nobody knows nothing. And I say that respectfully because we haven't made it to where anybody knows anything. So I think it's important for people to understand. We're not making this about attention and a spectacle. It's not about a decision or anything like that. He has a choice to make. He has a business choice to make. We're not going to sit here and decide or allow someone else to decide when he makes that decision or that choice. It's a business choice that he's making. And I think as an athlete, why is it that an athlete has to rush his choice?
1: Okay, I want to
16: answer
1: that.
16: Because from a business perspective, you are making a choice between jobs, high-level jobs, and you've earned the right. You're a big-time executive that's with an unbelievable, arguably the best resume in the history of your job. Who's rushing you?
1: Okay.
16: Nobody.
10: And I get that, Rob. I do get the idea that at this point, LeBron, year 41 years old, be 42 in December, he has earned that right when he's been the face of the league, carrying the league, him and then obviously Steph over the last 10 years, and being kind of the ambassador of the league. I get that. We had this conversation with Aaron Rodgers. And Aaron Rodgers.
7: What a shocker that Kelvin is a LeBron apologist.
10: No. And Aaron Rodgers. Now, Kelvin, see, this is where you're wrong. I want him to come out so we can be done with this. Because despite what Rich Paul says, or we're not trying to make it a spectacle, every hour that it goes by, it is a spectacle because everybody wants to know because you got the daggone commissioner coming out saying, begging and pleading, please, please, can you hurry up, make a decision so we can make our scheduling? And that's the most fascinating part of this to me, Rob, is that here we are, you're about to be year 24, 41 years old, be 42 in December, and at the league, Adam Silver has put it on hold. He pressed pause with advertisers and games and Christmas games and all that, trying to figure this out and figure out what LeBron does. And a part of me makes me wonder, is any of this trolling getting back at folks who were mad at him for the first decision where, in his mind, what, I just decided on what I was going to do, told you where I was going, tried to raise some money for kids, and everybody was mad at me. And I'm wondering, Rob, is there a part of him that's like, now I'm really about to take my time? Is there a part of him that's really, I'm about to really milk this and sit on this? Because the last time I did it in a more, you know, timely manner in comparison to this, y'all had an issue with me. So I'm wondering if there is an element of trolling with this. But we do know that, again, what he means to the league, because if this is going to be it, this is what I was explaining last week. If this is it, let's say he comes out one more year with Cleveland or one more year with whoever, Minnesota. Adam Silver cannot miss out on that. That Christmas game, if you're normally charging $250,000, $500,000 advertisers, you can charge $1 million, $2 million if it's his last Christmas game. That last game versus Cleveland, if he goes somewhere else.
7: I don't think anybody would pay that, not knowing what LeBron's going to do. I wouldn't
10: pay
7: that.
10: That's what I'm saying, but I'm saying if he comes out and says, I'm going to Cleveland, I'm saying that's why all this is important. That's why Adam Silver's waiting. Because if he comes out and says, this is my last season and I'm ending it where I started in my home turf of Cleveland, that changes everything for the NBA because now it's not a regular season. Now it is a farewell tour for the guy who's been the ambassador for the greater part of a quarter of the century for your league. And that's why Adam Silver's pausing, and that's why it matters, and it shouldn't matter. Because if this was a 42-year-old Vince Carter who wanted to be a sharpshooter for a team and play 8 minutes a game, nobody would care. Kurt Thomas or Juwan Howard when they played, or Jared Dudley. But LeBron still matters to the league for multiple reasons. And this is why Adam Silver's on pause. And Rich Paul is telling him the man is trying to take his time. But there's an element. I'm wondering, Rob, there's some trolling, some get back for the last time he made it 16 years ago and everybody gave him all the smoke for it. I wonder if he's milking it a little bit because of that, too.
7: Yeah, I don't think it has anything to do with it. I just think if I'm Adam Silver, I'm going to do business as usual. And I'll adjust as you go on. You can make an adjustment with some games, not all games, but some games, and I just wouldn't do it. I mean, at some point, you got to start to move on and move on without LeBron anyway. And there are games that you need to slot in, and, you know, you could play Russian roulette. It's not like there's 20 teams he can go to. There's a couple you could figure out and maybe try to do something. But the longer they wait, the worse it is for everybody. And at some point, you have to move off of him if he's not going to. You're trying to do something respectful, I guess, right? Trying to figure out where he's going to go or whatever. But at some point, the league is bigger than LeBron. And you'll adjust. If you miss out and he goes to a team that's not playing on Christmas Day, so be it. The last game will be there, I'm sure, the last month, whatever games they can figure in and change the schedule, or you know what I mean? They have plenty of time.
10: In theory, you're right.
7: To adjust the schedule. Just because you come out with a schedule doesn't mean that those are the national games. You know when days they're played. So I would just be willing to adjust some of them, but not all of them.
10: Do
7: because
10: you concede
7: he hasn't made a
10: this
7: decision.
10: Point, though, that this, because I get your point. My biggest thing is if he comes out and says, I'm going to fill in the blank, and this is my last season. That is where I think it is key.
7: I don't
10: because
7: think he's
10: going to
7: say that.
10: That's talent-wise, he still can play another 2-3 years. We know that. But I think that's the issue, and that's the concern why Adam Silver is scared. Because, not scared, but why he's being cautious. He's waiting. Because if he comes out and says that, now you're about to milk this thing dry, right? You're advertising,
7: yeah,
10: you're commercial.
7: But there's only a certain amount of national games anywhere a team can be on, even in that case. And I get you would like to try to get them on a number of them, but it's not the bulk of your schedule.
10: Which
7: every
10: is also
7: game's
10: for advertising. Meaning, let's say I'm Nike, and if this is his last go, well, even to your point, okay, it's one of the already known national games, but now I want to run four. Instead of one or two I was going to do, I want to run four or five ads, right? Because it's a big-time game, it's national, and I want to run all these farewell-y Nike.
7: Yeah, but you got plenty of time. Why can't an average – the season doesn't start until October. Right? Late September, early October.
10: This is the fourth quarter. I got budgets. I got a plan. Come on now, Rob. You know this.
7: No, but I'm just saying, but I could allocate that money once I realize what's going on. I don't think it's the end of the world if you don't know exactly. You know what you're going to spend, and I'll take money from other games that I was going to spend on your budget and move them to those games where LeBron is. I would just take from other places. You only have a budget. It's not like if I got $100,000 to spend – and I was going to spread it around, and now I know LeBron's not going to play. Okay, 60 of it is going to go to LeBron's games, right? And the other 40 will be spread around.
10: But you know it's going to be
7: more. That's what I would do.
10: I hear you, but the difference is it's no longer $100,000 or $60,000 for this commercial. Now this slot during that game he's playing on Christmas, that's $250 minimum.
7: Yeah, I don't know if that late that's going to be.
10: Think Jordan in 98. Right, we didn't know he was coming back to the Wizards.
7: Yeah, but I just don't think that the Christmas game is the one that I have to pay because he still would be far away from retiring. I'm still going to see him.
10: Right,
7: why would
10: I'll give you that, but I mean, it could be a Martin.
7: Money?
10: It could be an MLK game.
7: The last month, I'm with you. Mm-hmm. The last month or his last couple of games, I'm with you. Then you could charge a prime for those commercials, but Christmas or every game, I don't think so. Most of the games are going to be local.
10: What do you think at this point? Like me and you have had at least three or four conversations about family. Your family didn't change at this point, meaning you know you got two sons and a daughter, and you know you got a wife, and da da da. Nobody else is really adding to their teams now, meaning most teams are at like 90%, 95% what they are. At this point, I am wondering what else is it? Like the Sixers ain't changing. The Cleveland Cavaliers are the Cleveland Cavaliers. Miami is my, like, if it's the Warriors, you already know that team. You're very familiar with them. It is curious at this point, you know, several weeks past it now, what else is the issue? Like, your family dynamic hasn't changed. The teams haven't changed. What else is there? And that's why I said, is there an element of trolling or milking this? Like, look how long I can make everyone wait. Is there a little bit of egotistical? Like, what else is there?
7: Maybe it's just the idea that where the other teams are, you know what I mean, as far as or being able to swallow the whole idea of taking a veteran's minimum to join one of these teams, you know, might be part of it. But all right, 877-99 on Fox, 877-996-6369 is our number. We want to hear from you. Remember, this is a radio show. Not a podcast.
10: Is this thing on?
7: Your opinion is valued, no doubt about it. Is LeBron James still worth the wait in the NBA? We'll continue that conversation next with you. It is The Odd Couple, where we deliver insight, not noise, right here on Fox Sports Radio. Rob Parker, Kelvin Washington. And you know what you need to do, Alex. Stick and stay.
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0: Sports Radio. I come for Ron Parker, Kelvin Washington on a Trash Talking Tuesday. That's right. That's coming up next hour. Looking forward to see what you guys have cooked up for that. Ephraim Salam joining us in about 4 or 5 minutes or so. We'll talk to him. By the way, truck and bus drivers are trained professionals, but the bigger the vehicle, the bigger the blind spot. So don't linger. Pass with purpose or give the vehicle space. 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All right, Rob, 877-99 on Fox taking calls. Is LeBron worth the wait at this point? Should the league move on? Has he earned it? Or it's time to bring in the new boys? What do you think? 877-99 on Fox. Who we got?
1: All right, let's kick it off with Q in Arizona. You're on the Odd Couple Fox Sports Radio. What's up, Q?
2: Listen, man. Listen. Calvin, Rob, where that button at, man? Where's the button? Well, I'm going to press this button, and let's get these teams situated. We're going to

0: on a holiday and all that. What are we waiting for? LeBron going around knocking on doors saying, can I play with y'all? I'm going to try to win another championship. Can I play with y'all? Come on, man.
1: All right, there you have it.
2: I agree.
1: Maybe I'm super listening.
2: Why there's nothing done? Like, I mean, as you said, everything is situated. The teams are together.
1: Yeah, at this point,
2: it takes 2 seconds to look.

0: right. Hey, Jax in Kansas City. You're on the Odd Couple Fox Sports Radio. What's up, Jax?
1: Rob Parker, thank you for taking my call, sir.
0: How are you?
1: I'm good. I'm good, Kelvin. What's going on, brother?
2: What's up, good brother?
1: Oh, man, it's all good. I'll say this, man. It's funny to me how the longer his career goes, LeBron becomes more of kind of a mixed bag for me. I don't think he's the greatest. As a matter of fact, he's probably number four or five on my list. But then on top of that, he's always been somebody I respected a lot because of what he did for the kids in Akron, mm-hmm. For his crew, the way his whole crew got paid while he was at it. But then, you know, it's not stuff like this that make you be like, you know, I hated what he said about Memphis and that whole thing. Like, it's just a weird thing. So I don't doubt at all that LeBron is just kind of soaking this for the attention because he knows he's on his way out. He just seems like he's gotten kind of and Rich Paul basically just said it. You know, if you're not going to force us to make a decision, is basically saying we just going to take our time and y'all got to work with us. Y'all got to do what we tell y'all to do. So I think the league needs to kind of move on. Silver needs to set the schedule at least, man.
0: Just set the schedule, right? And you could adjust it, Jax.
1: Yeah, no doubt.
0: I mean, come on.
1: That's just basic. Yeah, so, I think he definitely should get that done. And hopefully LeBron will make his decision. And, you know, we'll see a farewell season coming pretty soon for the
2: No
1: guy.
2: Doubt. Hey, appreciate
0: yeah,
2: you, Jax.
0: I could throw up in my mouth, yeah. No doubt.
2: Boy, Rob G, that farewell season going to be amazing with Rob. Oh, God. Oh, God. You're going to be so mad. All right. Ifa Salam on the other side. As I mentioned earlier, right now, Steve DeSager is going to get us updated. Hey, Steve.
3: Baseball, it's the Dodgers at Philadelphia tonight, but not for a while, apparently. Long rain delay at the start. Boston's home game against Baltimore rained out. They'll play a doubleheader on Wednesday. The Yankees rained out. They were due to host Pittsburgh tonight. They'll be playing two on Wednesday. Right now, underway at Toronto, it's already raised 3-0 over the Blue Jays in the bottom of the first. The Yankees are the second-place team in the AL East, just a game and a half behind the Rays. Cleveland 2-1 over the Twins in the top of the fourth. The White Sox start up in a half an hour at Texas. Chicago White Sox have a one-game lead over Cleveland in the AL Central. White Sox shortstop Colson Montgomery is out. He fouled a ball off his leg. Royals shortstop Bobby Witt Jr. out tonight with a bad back. First baseman for Houston, Christian Walker, will return as they host Miami. He's had hip tightness, and one of the late games will have Arizona hosting the A's. Diamondbacks outfielder Corbin Carroll returns after a hyperextended elbow. Seattle will host Cincinnati. Julio Rodriguez of the Mariners not starting tonight. He was hit by a throw in the leg recently. The Dolphins gave All-Pro linebacker Jordan Brooks a 3-year extension worth $35 million guaranteed. Panthers starting right tackle Taylor Moton will miss some regular season time due to a blood clot in his lung. He's on blood thinners. NFL veterans start reporting to training camps on Wednesday with Arizona and Carolina, the two teams in the Hall of Fame game, August 6th. Back to you.
2: All right, Steve, thank you. It is the Odd Couple, Kelvin Washington, Ron Parker on a Trash Talking Tuesday. Let's get straight to it right now. Our man, that's right. He's back from his film festival out there hanging out in Vegas.
4: Okay, little man.
2: What up, E?
5: What's happening, y'all? How y'all doing?
2: Man, we good. How was Vegas?
5: It was good. It was just too long, 4 days, man. Yeah.
0: You know what? I don't know, Ephraim, while you were there on the strip, did you get hit by a tumbleweed? You know what I mean? Because it's dangerous there in Las Vegas.
5: No, it was 114 degrees. I know that. I'm like, oh, my goodness.
2: Yeah, too hot. Hey, E, man, put a button on this.
0: Some barbecue sauce on your back.
6: It's so damn hot.
2: All right, settle down, Rob.
4: Settle okay, down. Little man.
2: Hey, Ephraim, Adam Silver on hold for LeBron trying to figure this out. Rich Paul told him basically, you know.
0: You mean poor Paul. I'm sorry.
2: Rich Paul talking about, you know, hey, look, LeBron has earned the right to make his decision. Where are you on kind of this hold and even Adam Silver waiting out to put the full on schedule?
5: I love it. And you know why I love it? I love it because LeBron generational talent. LeBron has carried the NFL for 20 plus years and still carrying
2: NBA.
5: It.
2: And still, the NBA. Boy, both
5: me, both of them. The NBA. He's still the face of the league. And this is his last song. This is the last time he's going to be able to hold up the what's going on.

0: That's fine, but if I'm the commissioner, I got to make the schedule and get everything going. I can't hang on where Ephraim, to me, if I'm the commissioner, and I know he's, you know, Charmin soft and very weak and whatever, but no, he just is. But I got to get figured out with the schedule, with the Christmas Day. You know, I got to get something, and then I'll have to adjust. Once LeBron makes a decision on some of the games, all of the games are not going to be national in any way. There's a handful that will be. So you have time to make some of those adjustments. But I wouldn't hold, you know, making the schedule. I think other teams have a right in players to kind of figure stuff out. And I think that's the thing that's ridiculous.
1: Well, I think any team LeBron James picks will have the most national televised games. And I think that's the part that we understand. It may quite possibly be his last year. And so any time he's going to be, national television or national streaming or

0: can adjust their budgets on those games once you figure it out. I mean, if he takes another month, you're going to sit there on your twiddling your fingers and going, well, we got to wait. Like, at some point, if you're the league, everybody else has done their business, Ephraim. There's nothing else going. There's no other movement going on. There's nothing left.
1: And I get it, but if LeBron James had made his decision, what will we be talking about the NBA? Right? Summer league's over. Guys are going wherever they're going. First of all, it was a tremendous summer league. Shout out to the young players who played well into the second week. You normally don't get that in Vegas.
2: That's true.
1: You play one or two games the first week, and then everybody's sitting over there watching guys who, have. But Darren Peterson and Caleb Wood, man, boy, they was going at it. But there's a lot of pride. Young, talented players are coming to play and coming to take names. We saw that with Cooper Flagg. He just didn't have any help in Dallas. But these players are coming to make their mark now, not tomorrow, but right now.
2: I mean, shoot, you look at Dylan Harper and obviously.
1: Dylan, right?
2: The way he, Konka Nipple surprised a lot of folks, the way he had a great rookie campaign as well. And VJ Edgecombe. So it's some young talent. Now this young class looks amazing too. Ephraim Salaam on with us now, of course, 13-year NFL vet and Fox Sports Radio NFL analyst and weekend show as well. Let me go here. I don't think you and I got a chance to talk about this. Gary Trent Jr., this is an odd situation where the Bucks essentially basically said, hey, let us sign Damian Lillard. We're going to pay you the minimum for a couple of years, even though you're a really good sixth man of the year candidate type of player and, guy who can start for his game, some games here. We'll pay you on the back end. Now this year, he just got that big deal, 60-something million. Everybody's like, wait. Where are you with the idea that does it matter when I pay you? If as long as I'm making the salary cap, does it matter when? If you're deferring money or waiting money in the NBA?
1: No, as long as you get your money, you can defer it. You can, what a lot of people don't realize.

0: This is because this is not, you know, you're not supposed to be doing handshake deals like, hey, let us sign Damian, so we're only going to pay you minimum, but we're going to give you money back in a couple years.
1: Yeah, but how do you police that?

0: Carlos Boozer, who tricked the Cavaliers out of letting him out of his contract. And you remember, like, that was the all-timer.
1: That was the all-timer.
0: He tricked him out and said, oh, no, let me out of the contract. I'll sign back with you. And he ran to Utah for a big contract. His agent was decertified. Do you remember that?
1: Yeah, it was bad.
2: I remember. It was a big thing. And, look, there's always a gray area when it comes to this. Now, the thing we're not privy to are these conversations, right? We saw a little bit of it in Dallas with the whole Jerry Jones situation with Michael Parsons, right? Like, he in there negotiating with
1: writing
2: a
1: napkins.
2: Player, right? Like, right, handshaking and writing napkins, and the player's like, yo, bro, I don't agree with that.

0: Yeah, well, they're mad about trying to be mad about Gary Trent Jr. I just feel like there's some conversations need to be had with the NBA Player Association. Again, I tell Rob all the time, they need to just go study the MLB. What did y'all? Can we just spend a week with y'all? What did you do right that we can try to do in our association?
1: It's very simple, and the same thing, Ephraim, in your league. You want to have some leverage and real power. Stop the money. Stop the games. As long as you play, they'll never take you seriously. You want grass fields? All grass fields?
0: Yeah, that's a big
1: thing. You don't play week one, Ephraim. You tell me that
2: those owners. I would literally say right now, if you take that grass fields that you put in for the World Cup, we are.
1: Because they don't want to pay for the maintenance.
0: Exactly.
1: They're so cheap. They're so cheap. You know this, Ephraim. And that's the issue. It's ridiculous. Oh. But as long as you keep playing, they'll keep doing what they've been doing, which is bending over the league.
0: Hey, appreciate it, man, as always.
2: Absolutely, brothers. Y'all stay safe, man.
0: No doubt. Ephraim Salaam there. And, Rob, man, y'all can do this for some football teams that play FUTBOL football and not us. We're the ones complaining and ripping our knees.
1: Because the soccer players wouldn't accept it. They wouldn't play.
0: Exactly.
1: They wouldn't play on that. Are you kidding? They would say we're not playing.
0: And all these NFL players are like, wait a minute. Because most of these games were in football stadiums. They're like, oh, wait, this is where we play. And y'all telling us we can't have grass? Oh, well, you know, it's too expensive. Well, it's too hot. It's too this. It's too that. Meanwhile, y'all got everything they need, all these soccer players.
1: It's disgraceful.
0: That was the biggest slap in the face. You sitting in SoFi Stadium with grass. All the players are like, oh, I know. Good and well, come week one, we're not going to have this good grass that they have. All right, Shekel City on the way, plus your tie rack play of the day. Speaking of the NFL, some guys who need to just get it together. We'll explain. It's the Odd Couple, Fox Sports Radio.
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0: fun.
1: This sounds like something you get an extreme cardio workout on. It is the Odd Couple, Rob Parker, Kelvin Washington, on a Trash Talking Tuesday. Less than an hour away from that. Shout out to Ephraim Salam, who joined us. Appreciate it. As always, chopping it up with him. What you got over there? You got another six-pack of Heineken? You good?
2: Yeah, we got the Heineken working today. I got my, like, summer shirt on.
1: Yeah,
2: you know, enjoying, you know, just relaxing for a change. Nothing, actually. It was good. I had to make a couple errands to the apartment.
1: You slept on the boneless couch?
2: Detroit tomorrow. Yeah, I sat on it, you know.
3: It's got a little bone in it now, Kale.
1: Yeah, I was sad.
2: Everybody is ripping me, saying, and
1: I meant to put that on my gram.
2: People are like, Rob, you're rich. What are you doing? Why get yourself a real couch? They don't understand. It's temporary.
1: You know,
2: it's a temporary couch. Why would I pay for a full blown couch with bones in it?
1: Let's just do some math real quick. How much did you pay for that?
2: $160.
1: You probably could have spent another $200 and went to IKEA and got some, right, Rob?
2: No. The problem that you don't factor in seriously is the cost of the shipping. Like,
1: that's true.
2: Like, you buy something and then it adds on another $150 for them to deliver it. You know what I mean? Seriously. And I just needed a couch. It's a side apartment.
1: Is it for optics? For like a loo?
2: No,
1: like just a...
2: No, just a little something to sit on. That's all. Like,
1: if you lean back, will you roll off?
2: It's up against the wall, so I'm okay. Is it like long term?
1: Look
2: no.
1: at this.
2: It's not.
1: Even Chris laughing at this.
2: Be quiet, Chris.
1: It's cute. No, it's cute though. It got the little throw pillows. Yo, this is. I can't wait to put this on Instagram.
4: My gosh, Rob.
1: You are my role model.
4: Stop it.
1: Man got seven businesses, three apartments, and four apartments and homes. And this man said, "Let me get the boneless wing." They said, "No, the wings." He said, "No, the couch." Let me get the boneless, not the wing. No, let me get the couch. All right. Who is that?
2: Who is
3: Mark
2: that?
3: Medina laughing at Rob.
1: Oh man!
2: One more time.
1: I don't know there who loves go. Rob more. You, Alex, or Mark? Mark. Yeah.
2: What? Alex? No,
1: oh,
2: you're
1: no.
2: number
1: Mark,
2: one. Alex?
3: Am I wrong?
1: No. Mark loves some you.
2: Alex, you're the number one fluffer.
1: No, Mark, stop. He was till Mark was like, he came in with a full court press. It's Mark fucking Gumbadino was like, looking like Kentucky in 96, boy, with that press. All right, it is now time for Shekel City.
5: Welcome to Shekel City, the home base for Rob Parker's daily picks against the spread.
2: Another rough night, 1-2 last night. No, stop laughing, Mark. That was a great laugh. What?
1: And the best part is, Rob probably said, Moby Gibb was a guppy, like the most we've heard a thousand times. Mark, it is not that.
2: It is funny.
1: No, Mark has been on this show for years.
2: He's heard all your greatest hits. You be mad when people laugh at my jokes. Because you know you, Rob G.
1: Because I got to sit with him and hear him all the time.
2: All right, here we go. 1-2, total 183 and 158. Tonight, I got the Rangers plus 1.5. They host the White Sox. Best bet, I'm taking the Astros minus 1.5 at home, hosting the Marlins. And I got the Nationals minus 1.5 on the road in Denver, taking on the Rockies. So Nationals minus 1.5, Astros minus 1.5, and the Rangers plus 1.5. And remember, Kelvin.
1: What's that?
2: I'm not telling you who to bet on. I'm telling you who I bet on. Why are people so mad about a boneless couch? I don't get it. It's
1: Rob,
2: just a temporary couch.
1: Who's the youngest person around here? Even Alex, we'd be okay with it because Alex would have some reason. Like, see, but you understand, it's an illusion that you really need something like that. Or Brandon,
2: Alex, are you offended by the boneless couch when you understand what I'm doing? Now, a lot of people don't know my business, so I'm not like trying to explain everything. But it ain't. it ain't the idea of, this is not like full, my couch in my apartment in L.A. That's not what this is.
1: It's just that it's coupled with your pillowcase luggage that you had. When you, it's all of that put together, Rob. That's why people are mad at you. Thank you, Mark. It's time for your tire rack play of the day, or maybe it's just the boneless couch is your tire rack play of the day.
5: It's Caleb.
0: Swings and drives one high in the left field. It is way back. It is gone.
1: Hey.
0: More Fenway magic.
2: It definitely wasn't Kyle Tucker, I'll tell you that.
1: Man, you ain't lying, bro. Them checks cashing, ain't they? 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
15: 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We can handle that kind of noise. 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Seems like everyone's talking all at once and over each other because they just want to be heard. They're taking selfies and oversharing. But we know that it's not about hearing.

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5: The recent World Cup soccer final averaged about 40 million viewers on Fox TV, plus nearly 24 mil on Telemundo in this country. Whopping numbers. In Major League Baseball, the Dodgers at Phillies game is about to start after a rain delay at the beginning of nearly an hour and a half. Baltimore at Boston rained out. They'll play a doubleheader on Wednesday. The Yankees home game against Pittsburgh rained out. They'll play a doubleheader on Wednesday. Yankees lefty Max Fried will come off the IL to start Wednesday night. The Yankees are second place in the AL East, just a game and a half behind the Rays. Rays are winning tonight 3-0 at Toronto in the top of the third. The Twins are tied 2-2 at Cleveland in the bottom of the fifth. Braves ahead of the Padres 2-1 in the top of the third. The Dolphins gave All-Pro linebacker Jordan Brooks a three-year extension. Panthers starting right tackle Taylor Moten will miss the start of the regular season due to a blood clot. I'm Steve DeSeg.
6: One guy is happily divorced. One guy is happily married. One guy gets called daddy by his three beautiful daughters. Aww. One guy gets called daddy after a credit card approval. One guy won a state high school basketball championship. One guy only covered a state high school basketball championship. One guy's been inducted into three halls of fame. One guy has only mocked a hall. Does this seem weird to anybody else?
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8: On a Trash Talking Tuesday, your chance to trash anyone, anything in the world of sports. You'll have 30 or 40 seconds to say your piece. We will not N-O-T interrupt you. We will not respond to you. You're cool. That's right. So get ready for that. We'll tell you when you want to line up and jump in and take part. You know, if you listen to The Odd Couple for the last 8+ years, you also realize that you're a big part of this show and why this show, Kelvin, is popular. 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So we want you to definitely be involved.
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8: 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Rob G, you got something?
11: We got a lot of thoughts on the boneless cow.